Oh, my God.

0: Slow to understand relevant causes.
1: Backfire now.
0: Backfire now.
1: In the name of Jesus.
0: In the name of Jesus.
1: It may be you in the school. It may be your children in the school. Whatever it is, but whatever attack on you that the relevant causes you have no understanding. If sometimes the devil will not stop you from schooling, he will only let you lose interest in the causes that has something to do with your destiny. So lecture back in that course are better. You won't feel like it. You will fail in every exam in that course. And in life, it's the same way. But they will let you lose interest in all the courses of life that makes for a good pastor. They will let you lose interest in it. They'll take it away from you. So somebody who has a holy calling for 1 month, 2 months, don't even be in the Bible. The relevant course necessary for pastorship has been taken away from him. I copy now. What I'm saying may look simple, but it is not. It is not. You are going to lift up your voice in prayer.
0: Yes,
1: that Satan, you a liar.
0: Satan, you a liar.
1: Pray for your children. The causes that are meet for their destinies. The Lord is intervening right now.
0: Amen.
1: In the name of the Lord Jesus Christ.
0: Amen.

What is it that meets for my destiny that I'm failing on? What is it that meets for my children's destiny that we are failing on? Satan, you a liar. Satan, you a liar. Satan, you a liar. Right.

Shut up.

0: Your certificate will produce
1: great advantages, will give you opportunities. Your certificate will land you with a mighty job. Rabba Shanda, Pandolia Pandusha, Rabba Tosha, come on.

capture by the blood of the Lamb. We overcome that capture by the blood of the Lamb. We overcome that capture by the blood of the Lamb. In the name of Jesus Christ, the living God, declare this revelation. Share the link right now. Share the link right now. Share the link right now. Share the link right now. God bless you. God bless you. God bless you. God bless you. God bless you. God bless you. Share the link. Share the link. 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

0: love. If you are listening on radio, listen. God bless. God bless those who are sharing the link everywhere.
1: Amen.
0: The Lord honor you mightily.
1: Amen.
0: If you are on radio, please pick your phone right now.
1: Yes,
0: go
1: yes,
0: to
1: yes,
0: YouTube, yes. Pastor Elvis Ajiman Afawa. We'll be live there. Share yes, it on the status. Go to Facebook, share it. If you're on Facebook, please share the link. If you're on Instagram, copy the link, share it on your status. Yes, wherever you are,
1: yes,
0: TikTok, wherever you are, share the link right now. If you are watching on television, pick up that phone now. Pick up that phone now. Pick up that phone now. This is Alpha Hour. Pick up that phone now. Share the link now. Share the link now. Share the link now. This is our assignment every night. Share the link right now. The Lord looks up to us. Listen, everyone who is making others know Alpha Hour, all of you who keep talking about it, the Lord has seen you. He will honor you.
1: Amen.
0: I honor all of you who Amen. Keep sharing good news about our Father, who keep sharing the link to others, who keep sharing, the Lord will honor you.
1: Amen.
0: Share it in a group right now.
1: My God.
0: You are more than blessed.
1: Amen.
0: In the name of Jesus.
1: Amen.
0: Declare this loud and clear. I nullify legalities.
1: I nullify legalities.
0: Raised against my life.
1: Raised against my life.
0: Through youthful exuberance.
1: Through youthful exuberance.
0: In the name of Jesus.
1: In the name of Jesus.
0: Itu betiama kase radiate shemi.
1: Radiate shemi.
0: Atumba, atumba surabada. If you are rotten, may the mighty hand of the Lord bring you deliverance. May the mighty hand of God bring you deliverance. I don't know who is here tonight, but I came to declare to you that we serve a God who delivers. He will deliver you from that shame. He will deliver you from that misery. He will deliver you from that financial crisis. He will deliver you from that setback. He will deliver you from that sickness. He will deliver you from that hopelessness. He will deliver you from that depression. The Lord is a deliverer. The Lord is a deliverer. The Lord is a deliverer. Bam, bam, bam, bam, bam, bam, bam, bam, bam. Beep, beep, beep, da, can, do, do, do, do, da, lo, do, do, do, do, do, do. 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Leka, telebebo. May the Lord deliver you from academic stagnancy. May the Lord deliver you from career stagnancy. May the Lord deliver you. Look at the bullshit. Let the curse of legalities be broken. Let the curse, youthful exuberance, youthful exuberance, youthful exuberance. Let the curses, let the legalities that were raised against your life, against my life, be broken, be broken, be broken, be broken, be broken. Things you said that you are forgotten, things you

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That devil is a liar. That devil is a liar. Tonight is your breakthrough. Tonight is your breakthrough. Tonight is your breakthrough. Tonight is your breakthrough. Tonight is your breakthrough. 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We declare the blood. We declare the blood.

0: Somebody shall by the blood. Let every legality be broken.
1: I reverse the legality
0: over my life.
1: From my youthful age,
0: I reverse the legalities.
1: I reverse the legalities.
0: I reverse the legalities.
1: I reverse the legalities.
0: By the blood of Jesus.
1: By the blood of Jesus.
0: By the blood of Jesus.
1: By the blood of Jesus.
0: In Jesus' mighty name. Shout this loud and clear as I pray.
1: As I pray.
0: By the mercies and grace of the living God.
1: By the mercies and grace of the living God.
0: Let there be a career upgrade for me.
1: Let there be a career upgrade for me.
0: In the name of Jesus.
1: In the name of Jesus.
0: Baby, salary not jump times four.
1: Amen!
0: An offer is coming.
1: Amen.
0: An offer is coming for somebody.
1: Amen.
0: It's going to move from local currency to foreign currency.
1: Amen.
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1: Amen.
0: 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Lift up your voice.

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0: In the name of Jesus, let's hear some powerful testimonies of what only Jesus Christ has done.
1: My God, wow.
2: My God, thank you for the Holy Spirit. 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
1: My God.
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1: share
2: you are.
1: Link.
2: If you haven't shared the link, you haven't done well, and you are not doing well
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1: Yes,
2: 0548-695-731. 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
1: Yes,
2: 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And let us listen to what only our God and our Father has done.
1: My God!
2: Every day with God
1: is every day in victory.
2: My testimony is I joined Alpha Hour last year, and I was looking for the fruit of the womb for the past 6 years.
1: Come on now. Yes, Lord.
2: And God has done it.
1: Thank you, Jesus.
2: I have given birth to a baby girl. Thank you, Pastor. And God bless you. Indeed, every day with God
1: is every day in victory.
2: And let us give God his 6 hallelujahs.
1: Hallelujah. Hallelujah. Hallelujah. Hallelujah. Hallelujah. Hallelujah.
2: Thank you, Jesus.
1: Thank you, Jesus.
2: Every day with God
1: is every day in victory.
2: Greetings, Chief Our Savior, Lady Mercy, and our soldiers.
1: Yes, Lord.
2: I am here again to give God all the glory. Indeed, we are in the hands of our Father.
1: My God.
2: My heavily pregnant wife and I needed to travel from Upper West Region, Bolgatanga, to the Western Region.
1: Yes, Lord.
2: The journey is about 15 hours.
1: Hello.
2: Indeed, where our pregnancy had reached, I was concerned about the journey and committed the whole journey in the hands of our Father.
1: Mm.
2: And glory be to God, we arrived safely with our pregnancy intact and complications free.
1: Thank you, Jesus.
2: So I left my wife with my parents and returned to Bolga because that's where I was working. As I returned, I ran out of money and even borrowed money from online.
1: Oh.
2: Yet it got used up as well. But I kept praying that God should provide a way for me.
1: Yes, Lord.
2: I was too ashamed to ask my siblings or parents for money. But I was left with 20 cedis.
1: Mm.
2: So on Monday, episode 1397, where Chief Alfred led us with the song, Oh Crying.
1: Ah!
2: I stayed on it.
1: Thank you, Jesus.
2: I knew God would not fail me.
1: My God.
2: I remembered that I had some shares I could sell. So on the Monday, I sold some of the shares.
1: Yes,
2: so
1: Lord.
2: I could get something on me. But with shares, once you initiate a sale, you will never know when it would be executed.
1: Mm-hmm.
2: It can take days for it to be executed.
1: Mm.
2: So during the evening, I had nothing to eat, and the shares too have not been executed yet.
1: Mm.
2: I was still in a crying mood the whole day, looking up to our Lord to provide.
1: My God.
2: I then decided to finally call my mom to send me some money that I would pay back later.
1: Oh.
2: Just when the money was going to be sent, I received an alert that the shares had been sold. Just when the money was going to be sent, I received an alert that the shares had been sold and my money had been credited with the amount of 560 cedis.
1: Thank you, Jesus.
2: My joy was overflowing and kept thanking Jesus because the sale was executed at 6:13 p.m. and the shares market also closed at 3 p.m.
1: Wow.
2: Is there anything too hard for our
1: God? My God.
2: I immediately called for them not to send the money because God has done it.
1: Thank you, Jesus.
2: I really believe this is just the tip of the iceberg and that God is cooking something big.
1: Oh my God.
2: Thank you, Jesus. I am really grateful, Lord. God bless you massively, Pastor Elvis, and your marvelous wife. And God bless all the IR soldiers. Indeed, every day with God
1: is every day in victory.
2: Indeed, O Krayimuye Ampa.
1: Yes, Lord.
2: Thank you, Jesus.
1: Thank you, Jesus.
2: Every day with God is every day in victory. The Lord has been so faithful and good to me. And today, I take this chance to thank him for everything. I am a student, 13 years of age, and my parents joined Alpha R. And so, I am also a member.
1: My God.
2: My friend got diagnosed with intestinal problems, and he wasn't reporting to school for days. He was admitted at the hospital for about a month, and was looking all frail and weak.
1: Yes, Lord.
2: Then he couldn't talk, eat, and drink. One day, I also got ill. So I asked God for instant healing in the name of the Alpha R altar. I also prayed continuously for my friend, and at that instant, I got a sudden feeling that he was healed.
1: My God.
2: I promised God that I was going to share a testimony with Alpha R if my friend got healed. In about 5 days, someone who could barely use his phone, Jesus, finally texted me saying he was doing well.
1: Thank you, Jesus!
2: Someone who could not eat and walk suddenly got healed, and by the grace of God, he is recovering.
1: Thank you, Jesus!
2: I am also grateful to God for not forsaking me and answering my prayers. God bless you, Pastor Elvis, Lady Mercy, and the I Am Man. Every day with God
1: is every day in victory.
2: Thank you, Jesus.
1: Thank you, Jesus.
2: Every day with God
1: is every day in victory.
2: Good morning, Pastor Elvis, Lady Mercy, Papa Testimony, and the IR boys. I am the lady that the Lord has shown mercy. I have known Alpha R since 2023, but I haven't been consistent. I just join sometimes, and that's all. But in 2026, I started to be consistent, and these are my testimony.
1: My God.
2: There is a ganglion cyst behind my left hand. It wasn't that big, but when I saw people testify about this, there is a ganglion cyst behind my left hand. It wasn't that big, but when I saw people testify about this disappearing, I was shocked because theirs were way bigger than mine. So I started tapping into their testimonies, and glory be to God, it has checked back to hell.
1: Thank you, Jesus.
2: What a creative miracle, and only Jesus can do this thing.
1: My God.
2: Every day with God
1: is every day in victory.
2: Share the link. God has done it and overdone it.
1: My God.
2: I shared a testimony concerning my applications for schools in the UK with my beloved.
1: Yes, Lord.
2: We were waiting on scholarships, but we both didn't get. However, God turned it around in a different direction.
1: Yes, Lord.
2: Myself had my grandfather catering for all my school expenses, but with my beloved, he couldn't afford it. But he has got a new car to make work for him more easier. However, I applied for my study visa, and I have been waiting since for a response. But in episode 1397, in the hands of the Father, my word came twice.
1: My God.
2: One for my visa and one for me being 34 and having struggled for 30 years. But this last 4 years, gosh, God has been showing off in my life.
1: Thank you, Jesus.
2: Thank you, Jesus.
1: Thank you, Jesus.
2: And let us watch the prophecy.
1: My God.
3: That means something to do with 34. Come on. It is written as though training was form and a phone was wrong. Let me say, then I realized that 30 years of your life was hard, but these 4 years you have seen the help of God. And the Lord says, I should tell you that if you will not turn back from him, you will keep going high.
1: Amen. Amen.
3: And high.
1: Amen.
3: Thou say,
1: amen.
3: You know yourself that the past 4 years has been breakthrough. After breakthrough. But if you don't take care, the fall will come down. And then it will be downwards. But the Lord says, if you follow him to the end, you will keep rising.
1: Amen.
3: Thou sayest the Lord.
1: Amen.
3: All right, 27. Let favor go ahead of you. Let favor go ahead of you. Let favor go ahead of you. Let favor go ahead of you. In the name of Jesus, that visa will be approved. By the favor of God. I don't know who I'm talking to, but it will be where we're running plain, Mudara. The favor of the visa is approved right now. In the name of Jesus. Share the link right now.
1: Thank you, Jesus.
2: Thank you, Lord. Thank you, Jesus. And God has done it.
1: God has done it.
2: Every day with God
1: is every day in victory.
2: Every day with God is every day in victory. God has done it. Oh, God has done it. I am here to return all glory, praise, and thanks to God.
1: Glory.
2: A business partner owing me for close to 10 years has finally paid off.
1: Thank you, Jesus.
2: A sum of 65,000 cedis received.
1: Thank you, Jesus.
2: And I'm here to say thank you, Jesus. Thank you, Pastor Elvis, beautiful Lady Mercy,
1: and
2: the Aya boys. God bless you all.
1: Amen.
2: I will be back with greater testimonies in Jesus' mighty name.
1: Amen. Amen.
2: And let us watch some powerful videos of what only our God and our Father has done.
1: My God!
4: Good morning, Pastor Evers. Good morning, the Aya team. And good morning, Lady Mercy. Nanope, miso, mijina ha, mida yamiya si bebre. 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Yes, nyame agi me free. Last akondo any fornication nyame agi me free mbebre. Nti enda no pay me gina ha me so me dan nyame asepa for the past 5 months. For the past 5 months nyame ayi ma dom ma me fa me ho nka oba bia ano pay me dan nyame asebebre because Pastor Elvis, the attorney say, me de inka anopa me ye and you bring some ye. Me I just say, I mean 2 days and ba me fam one can ba. Nadiana yapa umni se meet me ya fasting by 1 week. Right after fasting na masade me wan come ba. And if we say na maya I've been doing all these things for the past years. But ye TC 2026 we mu de Yami I am a dumbe brema nano pim gina ha yami de pa right from January basi and de I mean this very June aye me gusu a make a say Yami I am a dum mammy farmi won't count baby 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kwanchin for 21 days fasting. This is the second time I may na na me kan wa feed ye nyame amanisa so bebre this very 2026 nyame amanisa so aha because me previous years no me ya kwanchin bia

0: 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why passport
1: in the name of Jesus.
2: Amen.
1: Then my spirit is taken again an issue of a passport.
2: Jesus.
1: An issue of a passport that is being bounced and bounced.
2: Jesus.
1: And bounced.
2: Jesus.
1: In the name of Jesus.
2: Jesus.
1: Case is settled.
2: Jesus.
1: Then there is another one. What I just talked about is a green passport. But I'm seeing another one, which is more like a wine. Passport. Grease has fallen on it. Who is this child?
0: Nampa, no Netherlands. Me too, kind 28 years in papa. Now before I began nationality, Okutano. It's a way exams. Exams in my arm and pass it. I try since 2022 and I'm starting exams, but some in passing, you know, and I'm in the giant and I'm in two my dream to 2022. And I'm a follower and with Facebook and I'm a follow ye na me nine to be a me online. Me sow me seed na me could sow a bomb pie and I'm a sorry. I'm going to say, mess I try said the yammy bay and pack. Me kwaye ye no first time when na me passe exams no. Ana me de kotum ti me di tum nso a it take 1 year and sana won saka. Na me gusu a me twen na me de mpae bo no. Ana papa professor for passport. Why passport? Na after prophecy no any bear to be simple and I mean yeah letter semi ceremony God has done it and we speak with my nationality and the American say God has done it. Oh God has done it. Amen. The testimony I told me no me bad boy now went to me in casa na a hand so a crying to me kasa, your man is speech therapy. Na nipa no kwa waboye no letter no kwa na bamu buye. Or si on timi mwame bani biyum. 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I feel like okay, kind of. I feel me bait me bonk or more. I'm a teacher's phone club with some said, yeah, I'm a year, yeah, my yard, yeah. Or from point of contact water, Jesus water. A radia ye be. God has done it. I don't send ye, baby. A radi, the American is saying, yeah, my yard, yeah. Or be biara or well quaint your money that's one son. May shenim crying, say, yeah, yeah, yeah, yeah, mamia. Obeyama obia. God has done it. Amen.
3: Pastor Elvis, every day with God is every day in victory. Pastor Elvis, I am so happy. Oh my God. I am just coming out from the hospital. Episode 1334. You mentioned that you will not go under any surgical knife. You will not go under any, no knife will cut you. Before that, I went to see my doctor and the doctor says, prepare for surgery. Oh my God. And I said, no, this one have to run to the altar. And I came, and the night that I joined 1334, you said you will not go through under any knife. You will not go through under surgery. Pastor Elvis, I am happy. I went to do the test. The doctor said he's suspecting cancer. Thank God. I went to do CT scan. When the results came, I gave it

0: to the doctor, he said, I am coming out from the hospital right now. Today is 19th. I'm coming out of the hospital. Today is 18th. Sorry, I'm coming out of the hospital. And the doctor says, everything is fine. I see some fibroid there. It is degenerating. It will not grow. You can keep it. Or do you want us to do surgery, remove all your hoop? I said, no. Once God has declared, no surgical knife will touch me. It has established. Pastor Elvis, God bless you. Thank you so much. I am so happy. All my worries, indeed, every day with God is every day in victory. Every day in victory. I am victorious. God has done it for me. Thank you, Pastor Elvis. The anointing on your head will never run dry. The Aya boys, God bless you. Mama Mercy, you are sweet. God bless you. Thank you. Aya.
1: Share the link, Thank you, Pastor Evers, for always being there for us. Lady Mercy, we appreciate you for always standing by our dear Papa in everything. Aya boys, Aya. Thank Jesus for everything that he has done for me. I've been sharing my testimony, but unfortunately, it has not been played. So I'll keep on sharing it because God is always doing things for me and my family. By the grace of God, we have been able to join my husband in Italy. We moved from Ghana on the 1st of January and we reached here on the 3rd of January. Some little circumstances happened. We missed our flight at Istanbul. Cinema be do third no. And there was one testimony I tapped. A lady shared her testimony that she had her sojourner within the 4th month she came to Italy. And I've always been tapping into it. I've always been praying about it. I even wrote it in my joy list. And thank God, before 5 months, I got my sojourner. We got our residence, hospital car, residence. We got 10 years residence. Wow. I'm grateful to God. I thank my husband. Papa, please bless my husband for making this possible and for God to always protect us. I pray that, Father Lord, you bless his finances because he used all his money to come for us and we are now pushing up small, small. I pray that, Father Lord, you bless him for me. Thank you, Papa Elvis. And I hope everybody will have their testimony and share their testimony. Thank you, Papa Elvis. Thank you, Lady Mercy. Aya! You are
2: I know yet. It's him harder. My God. We are seeing. Amen. Oh,

0: ka wonim de anum we ya ye na wotwe a mo amu ye su tie to ye bu de mu bu de beto
1: oku raye
0: Wape masa amo ye fasting in poa. Or the sex ni bricky.
2: Hey! Jesus.
0: Every single day. This is all your bad. Then this person comes on this altar. And from January to 29th of August. Ontachi oba. And you still think this is the normal power of the Almighty? Doctor, no, catch them, no, say, Coco prepare, no, bra, when your cancer, yeah, be your surgery. The same doctor say, you are okay.
3: Ah, Jesus. Thank you, Lord.
0: So, these are things that are mind blowing.
3: Oh, yes, mind blowing.
4: Thank you, Lord.
0: A cry autistic. Teachers are confirmed. Probably will come a school that handles those children. This child has been so healed, teachers are asking, say, where did you take the child? Meanwhile, it's point of contact.
3: Ah.
0: Of point of contact, what?
3: Jesus Christ.
0: Edana,

0: These things are not normal.
1: Yes, sir.
0: A shas here now, what we know, 20 years barrenness.
1: 4 years.
0: 6 years barrenness.
1: Nine.
0: 4 years barrenness.
1: Jesus.
0: 9 years barrenness. And then 6 years barrenness. What's the one you're the animal?
1: Hey!
0: Diagro. Ubel woke me new me and Nati. O Patrick Mass Wabaka say Jammy Patch. Ubel woo, Ubel catch the rabbit said, a rabbit.
1: Ah, you're talking.

0: to me. It's all time. Generation be a man here. A baby to me. It's water. Generation be a baby. Na man here to me. Too many handle neck. Na another generation. No, my man here be to me. Not to me na hand. The same power is what Adam sought for. We are still seeking for it. And it's still working.
1: Hallelujah.
0: We are singing. Oh, be to me. Elina, Elina. I know your day. I know your day. Yeah, I know yet, I know yet, I know yet, I know yet, I know yet, I know yet, I know yet, I know yet, I know yet, I know yet, I know yet, I know yet, I know yet, I know yet, I know yet, I know yet, I know yet, I know yet, I know yet, I know yet, I know yet, I know yet, I know yet, I know yet, I know yet, I know yet, I know yet, I know yet, I know yet, I know yet, I know yet, I know yet, I know yet, I know yet, I know yet, I know yet, I know yet, I know yet, I know yet, I know yet, I know yet, I know yet, I know yet, I know yet, I know yet, I know yet, I know yet, I know yet, I know yet, I know yet, I know yet, I know yet, I know yet, I know yet, I know yet, I know yet, I know yet, I know yet, I know yet, I know yet, I know yet, I know yet, I know yet, I know yet, I know yet, I know yet, I know yet, I know yet, I know yet, I know yet, I know yet, I know yet, I know yet, I know yet, I know yet, I know yet, I know yet

stand up power of our Lord Jesus Christ. Yes, to me, no.

Ah.

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Pour your heart to Jesus. Pour your heart to Jesus. Pour your heart to Jesus. Pour your heart to Jesus. Pour your heart to Him. Pour your heart to Him. Pour your heart to Him. Knowing He has all power. Knowing all authority. Knowing all power is given unto Him. He has all power. Jesus has all power. Jesus has all power. Pour your heart to Him.

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Pour your heart to him. Pour your heart to him that has all power. Pour your heart to him that can solve your problems. Pour your heart to him who can change you. Pour your heart to him who can help you. Pour your heart to him who can elevate you. Pour your heart to him who can transform you. Pour your heart to him who can elevate you. Pour your heart to him who can heal you. Pour your heart to him who can bless you. Pour your heart to him who can save the lost. Pour your heart to him. Your communion, pick up your point of contact, keep crying to Jesus, keep crying to Jesus, pick up your communion, pick up your point of contact, keep crying to Jesus, pour your heart on him, pour your heart on him, pour your heart on him, pour your heart on him, pour your heart on Jesus, pour your heart on Jesus, pour your heart, pick up your communion, pick up your communion, pour your heart on him. Bless your communion. I bless your point of contact. I bless your prayer request. The Lord has heard you. Lift up your voice. Keep praying. The Lord has heard you. The Lord has heard you. We sanctify your communion. We sanctify your communion. You can take your communion now. You can take your communion now.

What is it that the Lord cannot do? What is it that Jesus cannot do? What is it that Jesus cannot do? What is it that Jesus cannot do? What is it? Pour your heart. Pour your heart. Pour your heart.

Listen. Listen. Nia ye nie. Ye be call the next 10 minutes. Ye hwie ya come go awrade anim. Eh mo amo be kind book na after we mon kind vote against love is a chapter. Mo we amon kind. This is how we are close. Ye bompire near the upon. Ye bompire near the upon. Why ya make our come say my offering no. Ye bompire no offering when be babe go. Give your offering as the Lord touches you. Anywhere in the world you want to give your offering, there are options you can give. But as it stands now, we are pouring our heart to Jesus in this atmosphere. The one who has all power, the one who has all authority, that let something happen for you on the 29th of August. Let something strange happen in your life in the name of the Lord Jesus. Lift up your bottom minutes where we are upon. Lift up your voice.

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0: Every day with God. Okay. 2024, and I may decide to say, may I top up because now you're posting and you're ready. And you know, may share, say, it was difficult because not me and Kasana meet you and me fees. It's me share, say, kakran. 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But Mr. Sebastian, Pastor Elvis, that day, my name. Say, La Lion, unqua, dear. 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I'm a dear friend, me, home. After the convocation, things change. I started, say, I'm a due end of semester. Yeah, I'm sick, I'm the Juma, and my fees is about 5,000. And every 4 months, I pay about 5,000. It's me nina I could see me fees no. It's a bit hard. I'm very juma after that after exams ne kwamina. It's after convocation. No, me customer back who friend me say, oh Daniel man. It's me drew on okay. I say me nyoma na me diaban isau na me say I'm sick asa. And I say, o person on mommy scan you bine. Tani bia me nya bia na me diaman na me say okay. Me person na me say me just 1,000. And on mommy 1,000 and I made a call him. I feel me who say me come at your motor and ten. And I feel semester is some barrier. Sikani nas and before that, before it's not mean to me, I see me maids back home in work class, no class him. The husband and money is cabin sin or se on farm mommy. And me find some fees. And so anytime be I bring a beer and so I'm also mommy 2,800. And I made a call him. Fast forward. It's like every day, say, Mwebi Abeba, Mimi Kachera, they say, Obin to me, and Yemi Mwa freely, on the radio, Fanfamiam. But today, God did something wonderful. Maybe an upon me, sorry, a pet, and I come, say, I should come here. And I pay every broadcast, and I'm say, I should come, I've already, my mind saying, come, make a chroma, cotton, on my aquatone. The thing was pushing me, so I came here. It's me sorry, Anna, and me far paper. Me joyless, ne crab me. So I wrote another one, and I'm the feast, ne shame. I was sitting here. Say me nya calls, me crab me. Ne to me sister, ba kwam ne buy. And over friend, me say, me sister, afraid, so say, we be seeing me friend, a agent, and I'm afraid. Me afraid, I was say, a brassiana, we be so a person, my 5K. I say, 5 days, cities, and I say, 1 year, say 5K. And I say, okay, I say, I'm badly gone. Say, see, it's not me, it's not me, free her crown, I'm a coyer. Maybe I'm a mingindi. Maybe a coyer, I'm pampire, I'm a kind 5K. And yet, they are so many things.
1: Metal security forms, maybe, metal migration, police, and along the line, every lock here, into. Obikaso be boa me but menye sika no but although no me forget here because menye sika na ma no but aka last day no me medical house no and I'm sister from say nimpa na okaso be ya ma me no we bia ma me ntimi kwa ya medical house no na me say me minister bia me de be ma no because 15,000 me ni bi na say me kwa ye and I me kwa ye so fast forward me pass medical house no and I messages by your muko training. Me tell migration ni police. Marshal ni migration eko into aka police. Police no, why in a region by region into no. Get our craft warden or yeah last was started last Sunday week. Into last week no, yeah fast you know. And I'm born package and coupon semestre no. Ombwa me na minya message ni bina mimko training. Into nyamiadum Pastor ka say yen bon pa yam lady Mercy na yen tapi into ni grace no. And I'm catching Yankupon say, Lady Mercy ya me mammy, into me and ba. So di ni birthday ya automatic me ye assistant birthday girl. Into me per birthday gift. Mem minim I do at by mom de batin pe birthday gift. Into no me ma to my dream. Fast forward Tuesday, half hour. Why ye prayers and testimony no maintain testimony na me dan bed na Mary has a testimony because my catch and coupon day Friday mama testimony to Mary has up your own pool my baba my testimony and say I'm here to say I'm a process anymore and I'm here next week Saturday me call training.
2: Nyame adom oba ye bedi ma ye ma me no. Ne saka ne letter all call for training. Then I ka tre Yesu.
3: My brother and my sister any accident the very the same day. And yes, no mo nam bo mo obi anam ne kwen. Nti me bra anya accident no na me ma me say car no. Car no de ko premier na car no mu atutu. Nti e so e twia ho. Nti all friend my sister ka she no no so car say ono so anya accident the very that same day na nti but ni nyina mu no nyame yi o ma firi mu o ma anya se anya
2: ni nyina mu nyame atu o mu mienu ni na nkwa de na ye ka tre Yesu.
3: And a second one, and so now me battle with infection. Every month, be after bleeding, I was saying me treat it. Best 3 years and now 4 years, but nyami adom through this altar, using a point of contact water and a communion wine, me de jarry and a nyami yi me film up to now.
2: Nyami adom use point of contact water and communion wine. No. Infection of 3 to 4 years, I check it back to hell. Then I hear Katre Yesu.
3: Katre, back on, so now me battle with spiritual marriage. Me so that if you know, it'd be in me abeda. Now, me only me dance well within the week in my last month, I'll say me no be that. But, yami adum. Best of 3 years. But yami adum, yabe bom pa ye main, first main. And a medical fee, so week in me so that na mada, and a nipano, ebe jina me three so sa.
2: And from May to eternity, that spiritual husband has checked back to hell. Then I hear Katre Yesu.
3: But your last one here, and then my birthday. But my birthday, yeah. Me call out in like with anybody I'm dating with since time and me woman. But and then all tell you to need papa tre or tre and to me jana me fear me cause rather me that one.
2: All her life ne birthday piano no ni we are sending a coachele. Nyamin nam wasre wa ya papa so any alter you soon teno. And then the birthday and she finds herself under the feet of Jesus.
4: Every day God. If I told Miss Mijina ha, me dear dance and I'm a dad nyamiasi. On behalf of my brother, my elder brother. Now over 2 coin. During the process, mu ya now we see a neochina. And I'm in the bow tan so. After hour, me bo na mi bonidin. One of the episodes, and papa declare the name say Christopher, and yamia bio kwai ma won. Na mi jitu mu. Mi bompa ya mi koso na mi bompa ya man. Say almost as a date na no master yes say embasu.
5: I'm seeing the door open for somebody in the oil field. In the mighty name of Jesus. Christopher, the grace on you is multiplied. And the Lord is blessing you at every side. In the name of the Lord Jesus Christ. Thank you, Holy Ghost. Thank you. Thank you, Holy Ghost. Thank you, Holy Ghost. Thank you, Holy Ghost. But let us love and cry by the blood.
2: Please let's celebrate the prophetic grace. Sister Edna, who is Christopher to you?
4: He's my elder brother, our second born. And see, your musa to say, any ochina, or now my friend say, unprepared, you won't see ochina or beco. Your adichi, to say, I grow from me, brother.
2: The sun grow after the prophet of this house declared. Oko, then I hear Katre Yesu.
4: The second testimony is in a Mikunu. Also, me jina out and also one day, and I'm a bonfire. Your papa mentioned it, he said, Benjamin, the age of 33. Or my plot has then been a in October.
5: Benjamin, at the age of 33, there is a plot of accident for you around the month of October. And the Lord said it is reversed. There is somebody listening to me from Oyarefa.
2: Please, let's celebrate the prophetic grace again.
4: October mu do no to say 15th ho no na ade ni start a nyame be ye nyame de obeye sign bi na ehun say ampa ade no e wo pa ente start ye na nyame ayi no okwe juma odi moto e kwe juma ente okwe juma na ka akoye normal kwa accident na so ni nyina 31st I was saying, I see it. Now, so he's safe and strong.
2: To the glory of God, he's been delivered and safe and strong.

Cody Carnes here on Praise FM. Yesterday, I had a conversation with a friend of mine, and one of the things that we talked about was the joy of the Lord. And in Nehemiah, there is a scripture that says, "The joy of the Lord is your strength." And that word strength can also be translated as a wall of protection. So when we say that the joy of the Lord is our strength, it can also mean the joy of the Lord is a protective force in and around my life. So as we continue to worship, I encourage you to really pour out your affection and your adoration to the Lord, because joy is a fruit of the Spirit, and fruit comes as a natural byproduct of living our lives surrendered to Jesus. So as we continue to worship, I encourage you, pour out your praise, surrender all the things that are in your heart to Him, and allow Him to wash over you with His peace.

You are listening to Praise FM. The Lord is still moving in and around our lives today. And He is a faithful God, one that is worthy of our trust and worthy of our praise. Up next, we are going to hear Out Sing the Angels with Corey Asbury.

0: I'm Carrie on Praise FM, and we're remembering the truth today from Psalm 23. The Lord is my shepherd, I shall not want. He makes me lie down in green pastures. He leads me beside still waters. He restores my soul. He leads me in paths of righteousness for his name's sake. Even though I walk through the valley of the shadow of death, I will fear no evil, for you are with me. Your rod and your staff, they comfort me. You prepare a table before me in the presence of my enemies. You anoint my head with oil. My cup, it overflows. Surely goodness and mercy shall follow me all the days of my life, and I shall dwell in the house of the Lord forever. Remembering the truth from Psalm 23.
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2: 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But one Saturday under a tree, a picture card about Jesus' birth stirred questions he couldn't ignore. Through One Hope's program, Pamir found new joy in Jesus.
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In Isaiah 43, the Lord says these words, "Do not be afraid, for I have redeemed you. I have called you by your name. You are mine." As we continue to worship, I encourage you to focus in on the love that God has for you. He calls you his own, and his love is patient. It is kind. It's long-suffering through every season of our life. His love is enduring and everlasting, and it is available to you right now. So as you continue to worship, receive from the love that God has poured out for you through Jesus.

testimony here on Praise FM. This is Anna joining you today. And right now, I want to invite you into a moment of prayer. We have a prayer request that came in on our praise and prayer wall from Diane. And she is asking that we would pray for her cousin who is suffering from anxiety. And I absolutely want to bring this before the Lord. And I was reading Psalms 94. And in Psalms 94, it says, "When doubt filled my mind, your comfort gave me renewed hope and joy." And so, Father, right now, we bring this cousin before you who's struggling with anxiety. And we ask that your Holy Spirit would begin to minister comfort and joy to her heart. On a soul level, would she know and encounter the love of God and how it fills absolutely every need that she has in this life? Father, we ask that anxiety would begin to melt away and that peace would come in like a flood again and again, washing and renewing, making things new as she navigates the days ahead of her. Father, I thank you for Diane. I thank you for her heart to come to you, to ask of the Lord for what she knows is something only he can provide, true and lasting peace. God, we love you. We thank you for your goodness and your faithfulness. In Jesus' name, amen.

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Breakthrough here on Praise FM. In the Old Testament, Jesus, the Messiah, is referred to as the one who breaks open the way. And sometimes when I am praying for breakthrough, that is what I envision. I envision Jesus going before me and up against an impossible wall, something I couldn't go over, something I couldn't get through. He opens up miraculously a way for me to walk through unharmed and unhindered. And today, if you are believing for a breakthrough, I want you to hear these words that Jesus spoke in John chapter 11. He said, "Did I not tell you that if you believe, you will see the glory of God?" Today, if that is where you are at, I want to encourage you not to grow weary while you are waiting and while you are praying for that breakthrough. God is with you, He sees you, and He will walk before you into any circumstance that you face.

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This is Anna. It has been a joy to worship with you today. I am signing off for the day, but there is going to be worship 24/7 for you to continue lifting up the name of Jesus. This weekend, Wayne, Josh, and Carrie will be in to worship with you. I'll be back on Monday to be with you again then. But as I go, I wanted to leave you with this scripture out of Colossians chapter 3. It says, "Let the peace of Christ rule in your hearts, since as members of one body, you were called to peace. And be thankful, letting the word of Christ dwell in you richly."

0: Time has a way of slipping by, doesn't it? Before the schedules fill up and the seasons change, there is still time to slow down and connect with the people God has placed in your life. Invite a neighbor over for iced tea. Take a walk with a friend. Gather the family for a backyard meal. Call someone you've been meaning to check on. Sometimes, the simplest moments become the ones God uses to encourage a heart or strengthen a relationship. In Galatians 6:10, we are reminded, as we have opportunity, let us do good to all people. God gives us those opportunities every day to make room for spending time with people He puts in our lives. So don't let the moments pass you by. Reach out, share a smile, offer encouragement, make a memory. Because every conversation is a chance to share God's love, and every connection matters. Experiencing Jesus together. Praise the Lord.
1: We're remembering God's truth today in 1 John 4:11 through 16. Dear friends, since God loved us that much, we surely ought to love each other. No one has ever seen God, but if we love each other, God lives in us and His love is brought to full expression in us. And God has given us His Spirit as proof that we live in Him and He in us. Furthermore, we have seen with our own eyes and now testify that the Father sent His Son to be the Savior of the world. All who declare that Jesus is the Son of God have God living in them, and they live in God. We know how much God loves us, and we have put our trust in His love. God is love, and all who live in love live in God, and God lives in them. We're remembering the truth today in 1 John 4:11 through 16.
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Shannon Chain, the Lord is my salvation, as we turn to Acts 4:12. And there is salvation in no one else, for there is no other name under heaven given among men by which we must be saved.

over time. Tried to work my way to good. Trouble is I never could. But then you showed me just exactly how grace works.

We are messengers with 1,000 times. That's right. 1,000 times again and again of his faithfulness. Hebrews 11:11 is talking about Sarah. It shares this: by faith, Sarah herself received power to conceive even when she was past the age, since she considered him faithful who had promised. And Lord, we will do the same today as we worship you, knowing you are faithful and your promises remain the same. Amen.

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leadership in his local youth group around the age 13 and 14. What a legacy that is for his family. And he's actually married to Carrie Job, and they have two boys that are very musical as well. And whether you're coming to the Lord at a young age like Cody Carnes, or maybe you are, you know, just turned in your 70s and you've just said yes to Jesus, man, it doesn't matter the age. It's just that simple yes that brings you to eternity, that brings you to your Savior.

flesh and bones as you see that I have. And in that moment, I wonder what it was like to know that Jesus had risen from the grave. And wondering, what's next, right? Like, can you imagine just standing there thinking what they had witnessed before and what they were witnessing now? And again, wondering what was next.

0: I'm Sandra, and today we are remembering the truth from Psalms 1, 1 through 6. Blessed is the man who does not walk in the counsel of the wicked, or stand in the way of sinners, or sit in the seat of mockers. But his delight is in the law of the Lord, and on his law he meditates day and night. He is like a tree planted by streams of water, which yields its fruit in season, and whose leaf does not wither. Whatever he does prosper. Not so the wicked. They are like chaff that the wind blows away. Therefore, the wicked will not stand in the judgment, nor sinners in the assemblies of the righteous. For the Lord watches over the way of the righteous, but the way of the wicked will perish. This is Remembering the Truth today from Psalms 1, 1 through 6.
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3: The Lord has never let me down in the sense that he's never walked away from me. 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

That's right. This is Sandra. I'm alive and well, getting an opportunity to worship with you today. And our next song in worship is Jeremy Camp, Out of My Hands. You know, Jeremy Camp's first wife passed away at the age 20 from cancer. And he has talked about her unwavering faith, how it deeply inspired him during that time. They both married one another knowing that she was sick, and they walked the trial together, but she went to be with Jesus 4 months into their marriage. Gives you a lot of perspective when you hear this next song and him sing, "Take This Out of My Hands."

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0: Sorry, Anton Asnantem.
2: Sorry, Anton Asnantem.

0: Welcome to this celebratory atmosphere of thanksgiving.
1: Amen.
0: Under the auspices of Aglow International, led by Dr. Mrs. Dorothy Danso, the national president.
2: Well, national president, Dr. Mrs. Dorothy Danso.
0: Amen.
1: Amen.
2: Amen.
0: We as intercessors for the nation have gathered here to say thank you to our God for several reasons.
1: Amen.
0: In the beginning of the year, we dedicated the nation to him for safekeeping, and he kept the nation intact. So in the 6th month, we have come to say thank you.
1: Amen.
2: 6 months,
0: our president, vice president, the chief of staff, ministers, and all who sit in council with the president have been preserved by God.
2: Amen. President,
0: vice president, and I want you now, in and out of Ghana. So we give thanks also for sparing the lives of the heads of the other arms of government.
1: Amen.
0: For the lives of all political leaders, we say thank you.
1: Amen.
0: For the peace, security, and stability of the nation. No coup d'etat, terrorist attacks, or any incursion. If there is religious harmony in our nation, then we want to appreciate it.
1: Amen.
2: Religion bia womo na ye nyina ye somo e wo komo ye ne asomdwe mu a ese Awurade ye da wase o akpena.
1: Amen.
0: For positive economic indicators, we say we are grateful.
1: Amen.
0: If we have food to eat, then we say thank you.
1: Amen.
0: Though there are some acts of indiscipline in our schools are largely safe. No kidnapping.
2: Eyemiake, nibi srote baba eko men ya no ya wa school jiami. 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
0: No catastrophic situations. Even in the rainy season, that's why the fact that we've been disobedient, God has been merciful.
1: Amen.
2: Rainy season, nebiye.
0: No extreme natural disaster, even in our disobedience. The Lord has tempered justice with mercy. Despite Galam say we have water to drink, even if it's rationed.
2: Hey, Galam say ne ne fite onu ino ke ha wone family eh. Erade yanyan sunum yedawasi.
0: Our power supply lights are fairly stable. 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Praise and adoration be unto your name.
1: Amen.
2: Yesha yankani asamono abye. Ye bebre. Afe, ye who say, ye go so, ye ya kwa running, kitchen in ya na, na de ye ka chera de se ye de ye ye ni tutum e mau kapu kapu na wo mau amen.
1: Amen.
0: For the life he has bestowed upon all of us here. Job 12:10 says, in his hand is the life of every creature and the breath of all mankind. For these and many blessings, we acknowledge the sovereignty of God and his love towards the Ghanaian people. And we say, yes, yes, O Christo, oh say, yeah,
1: yeah, yeah.
0: Don't fly, don't fly, don't fly. Yes, sorry, sorry, I'm one who say, kakra.

0: Today we are all gathered here at the Blaster Square from all walks of life with one accord and under the theme "The Lord is Good to Ghana."
1: Amen.
0: Taking from Nahum 1 verse 7.
2: Anapei nipa gure figa na manyi na srota sroti. Ye be shia wo in the Blaster Square ha na ye can say Nahum 1 verse 7 onyame aye Ghana yi.
1: Amen.
0: If you just tuned in, we had back-to-back praises led by the World Missionaries, GG Brass Band, and our one and only Christian DJ, DJ Palo.
2: Wow. Hey.
1: Hey.
0: Brought your vuvuzela. 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
1: Yeah.
2: Glory.
1: Eradi adawasio.
2: Oh, iradoe. Akana ulo. Akote.
0: Amen.
1: Amen.
0: Amen.
1: Amen.
0: Amen.
1: Amen.
3: Amen.
1: Amen.
2: Amen.
3: Amen.
0: Say, Onyame. So, Onyame, pastors for no swa.
1: Hey.
2: Hey.
0: Pastors, ye din kunima.
2: Can you work with blasters?
0: Then,
2: blast
0: your bubuzela.
3: Blast away. Blast your bubuzela. Blast your bubuzela to the glory of God.
2: Go!
1: Blaster
2: Oshé.
1: Blaster Adeokunimo.
0: We thank you, Lord. Amen.
1: Amen.
2: Amen.
0: Now let's rededicate Ghana unto God. For the next half of the year. Can't you name so on share or mine so?
2: Oma
0: basabasa ye mome.
2: Ekani basabasa femoko.
0: Oma esumundru omei.
2: Ekani dun womane.
0: Omba omai hobai.

0: flag in the south, Timan, and for two national bones, to the whole next half of the year. Like a tire by as Ghana enters the half of the year, our prayer as intercessors is not merely a God for survival, but for stability, wisdom, productivity, justice, innovation, and national flourishing. In the name of Jesus. Zachariah 2:5. We are blessing the Ghana's economic management team. And we are saying that may God grant them Joseph's wisdom in economic management, Issachar's understanding of the times, to know what to do and when to do, that they will enjoy Solomon's discernment in governance. Bumpai. In the name of Jesus. Now they will experience when the Nehemiah's rebuilding
1: Amen.
0: We want to bring the presidency and the executive arm of government before God. May God grant His Excellency the President, the Vice President, the Chief of Staff, and all the ministers and all appointees the burden God put on Moses for His people.
2: This year, Nyankopon did too, Moses, so Emma, or Mino, Onfebi, Emma, then President, Vice President, and Wonga, what can you, Hunina, Wobu, or Mino?
0: Grant them Solomon's wisdom for decision making.
2: Eradi, Mawon Solomon, Yansa, so Mudiba Fadri.
0: And Joseph's administrative insight. Let's pray. May every decision they take be guided by the wisdom of God rather than pressure. Bring measurable benefits to ordinary citizens. May the Lord assist our leaders to govern with humility, courage, and foresight. Today, we declare that Ghana's leadership will be marked by wisdom, prudence, and commitment to the common good, even in the name of Jesus. Now, let's turn our attention to Parliament. We are praying that God will grant Parliament the wisdom of the elders at the city gates. That God will grant them Daniel's integrity. As we know, no corruption was found in him. Bon samna bon paima. We also pray for Deborah's courage, for members and the sons of Isaac understanding. May God guide their debates to produce solutions. May the laws they pass strengthen justice and development. May God cause national interest to prevail over partisan interests. Father, we declare that my Parliament become a chamber of wisdom, accountability, and nation building. We are praying for the judiciary, that God will grant the officers of the court someone's fairness, Solomon's discernment, and Michael's commitment to justice.
2: Michael, but you don't want to hear no phenomena about the family.
0: That truth will prevail over manipulation.
2: I can see that and no quality, but I don't want to see.
0: But some of them pie. May justice be accessible in our life. May there be impartial and timely, oh God, in the situation of the unruly and judgment. May righteousness and justice remain the foundation of Ghana's institutions. May the new reforms in legal education be implemented smoothly. May divine guidance in the name of Jesus. Amen. I want us to lift the Bank of Ghana and the financial sector before God.
2: Yeah, pay the Bank of Ghana and a baby. I had this Kenya CSC Beradianim.
0: May God grant the governor and his deputies governor Joseph's stewardship during periods of uncertainty.
2: Deputies, you know, to the idea, that's all demand Joseph and in crop for crab, you know, on my
0: may God grant them and the key leaders of the financial sector extreme wisdom and great insight. May God grant God will cause stability in the financial system. May God that the city will be stable in the name of Jesus. Father, we declare that Ghana's financial sector, O God, by your grace and mercy, will be capitalized by prudence, resilience, and sustainability in Jesus' name. Amen. Now I want to pray over the agriculture and food security sector. Let's declare in prayer that God will bless the work of the hands of our hardworking farmers and grant them Isaac's hundredfold harvest. Again, let's pray that as God bless Boaz with fruitful harvest fields, he will do same for the nation. May God's favor rest upon the rains and season. Bumpy. Today, as an act of faith, Osha, and there may be a wire ding. I experienced a price high. Aya bayre,
2: yele,
0: aya watermelon,
2: embuso
0: bon samuna bon. Mining and natural resources. We are praying that God will grant our leaders wisdom to steward Ghana's resources responsibly.
2: Amen.
0: May lawful mining flourish.

0: Lawful enterprise and replace the destructive practice in mining sector. We are praying that our Heavenly Father will heal damaged lands, restore polluted waters, and raise solutions that will protect both livelihoods and the environment.
1: Oh my God.

0: 36.
1: Verses 33 to 36.
0: 33, 36.
1: As Osofo Barista reads.
0: Beno Osofo Barista can yo.
1: Jesu.
0: Amen.
2: Ezekiel 36, from verse 33 to 36. This is what the Sovereign Lord says.
3: Amen.
2: On the day I cleanse you from all your sins,
4: amen,
2: I will resettle your town,
4: amen,
2: and the ruins will be rebuilt,
4: amen.
2: The desolate land will be cultivated,
4: amen,
2: instead of lying desolate in the sight of all who pass.
4: Amen.
2: They will say, this land that was laid waste has become like the Garden of Eden.
4: Amen.
2: The cities that were lying in ruins, desolate, amen, and destroyed,
4: amen,
2: are now fortified and inhabited.
4: Amen.
2: Then the nations around you that remain will know that I, the Lord, have rebuilt what was destroyed,
4: amen,
2: and have replanted what was desolate.
4: Amen.
2: I, the Lord, have spoken,
4: amen,
2: and I will do it.
4: Amen.
1: And I'm saying, and so you obey.
3: Amen.
1: Now let's lift our security services into the Lord's hands. We pray that God will grant them David's courage, Nehemiah's vigilance, and the centurion's discipline, so peace will prevail in the nation. Let's also ask that God will cause officers and men of the security services to be protected and strengthened.
0: Security for money and
1: education sector, boom. Now God will grant Luke's skill to our health practitioners. Compassion for caregivers. So then Luke, Saint Luke, or yes,
0: Saint Luke, no me, doctor for your jile. Ni no pe no mle fio le pepe pepe. No chalk and I can hear what I aha what doctors say.
1: Educational sector, so. When I mention Daniel, excellence, and I'm right.
0: Yannick, I say, Momly, Daniel Nile Fan, no talk about draw or more.
1: Timothy's teachable spirit, Emma.
0: Timothy, Gemone, you're not a choni.
1: Ezra's devotion to learning.
0: Ezra, Bonne, you're hissing me, Kerani Casemo, Kenofen.
1: Our schools produce character as well as competence.
0: Ah, yen Adishian Bria Mono, Yenya.
1: Yeah, the public sector now entrepreneurs in our bank. Public sector is known for diligence, integrity, and effectiveness.
0: Ning papa femo
5: bonsam

0: Now quite for no get ready. Let me phone so called what be Diane. With regards to the media, let's pray that God will grant media practitioners courage to pursue truth. We are praying that it will be said of Ghana's media, be it traditional, public or private, print or electronic, and new media, that they contributed to national unity, informed dialogue, and responsible citizenship. We are petitioning heaven against disastrous weather. Asking gusty winds, loss of life and property, courage to demolish stretches on waterways. I want to decree these things over Ghana. Amen. May the second half of this year bring Ghana greater stability than the first.
1: Amen.
0: Greater productivity than the first.
1: Amen.
0: Greater unity than the first.
1: Amen.
0: Greater wisdom than the first.
1: Amen.
0: Greater peace than the first.
1: Amen.
0: Greater hope than the first.
1: Amen.
0: May every sector experience renewed energy.
1: Amen.
0: Renewed progress.
1: Amen.
0: As we prepare to enter our 70th birthday.
1: Amen.
0: May we work hard.
1: Amen.
0: So that our future generations will look back and say, amen, the Lord has been gracious.
1: Amen.
0: To Ghana.
1: Amen.
0: May Ghana shine as a beacon of hope.
1: Amen.
0: And responsible leadership in Africa and beyond.
1: Amen.
0: Amen.
1: Amen.
0: Our last prayer is for the Black Stars. So, Onyame, and trigger Psalm 32, verse 8. May God teach them, counsel them, and guide them.

0: We want to renew Ghana's covenant in Zechariah 2:5.
1: Zechariah 2:5.
0: And in the next half, he himself will be a wall of fire. Put your hands together for the choir.
2: Ed I was saved.
3: Bones and bones.

0: God, it's different. With God, it's never too late. With God, your mistakes and sins are never so bad that you don't get a second chance. With God, there is redemption. No matter what you've done, God can redeem your mistakes. It's a thing called grace, and it's been there for you all along. Just read about it in the Bible. A message from Sunny, 88.7 FM.
1: Hallelujah. You are worthy of our praise, worthy of our worship.

Jesus.

0: Servanthood by Professor Pettibone.
1: The most honorable position, according to the Bible, is that of servanthood. Hence, I shall serve George by bringing him this cup of coffee. Here you go, George.
2: Why, thank you.
1: Oh, you take cream in your coffee, don't you?
2: That's okay, I'll get it.
1: Oh, thank you. Now, Jesus told us whoever wants to become great among you must be your servant.
3: While I'm in here, can I get you a cup of coffee?
1: Oh, certainly, thank you. The servant's heart.
3: Cream and sugar?
1: 2 lumps, please. No cream.
3: Got it.
1: The servant's heart is humble. Jesus told us whoever exalts himself will be humbled, and whoever humbles himself will be exalted.
2: Here's your coffee.
1: Thank you.
2: And I made some chocolate cake. I thought you might like a piece.
1: Wonderful. Thank you, George. Yes, well, there you have it. It is important to be a servant, as I have so humbly illustrated. Haven't I, George?
2: Oh, right. Thank you for the coffee.
1: Just part of being a servant.
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7: You are welcome to the End Time. This morning, we're going to look at rapture. Rapture is a Christian end-time belief where living and dead believers are suddenly caught up in the clouds to meet Jesus in the air. Let's pray. Father, we thank you this morning for another Saturday morning. Lord, we thank you for your word that you have prepared for us. Lord, we surrender unto you that you dewax the ears of listeners and give them receptive hearts for them to listen and receive the word into their hearts in the mighty name of Jesus. And Father, Lord, I commit myself into your hands that you use me tremendously to speak to your listeners this morning in the mighty name of Jesus. Amen. This is Reverend Francis Doche Outreach. We are on air every Saturday 6 to 6:30 a.m. You are welcome this morning. We are looking at the end time. Let's check on 1 Thessalonians. 1 Thessalonians 4. We're going to read from 16. We're going to read 16 and 17, verses 16 and 17. 1 Thessalonians 4, verses 16 and 17. Now, for the Lord himself shall descend from heaven with a shout, with the voice of the archangels, and with the trump of God, and the dead in Christ shall rise first. Then we which are alive and remain shall be caught up together with them in the clouds to meet the Lord in the air, and so shall we ever be with the Lord. Amen. The rapture. This is the time that Christians, those dead and alive, will be caught up in the skies with the Lord Jesus Christ. Now, rapture is another event of the end time. The period of the end time is close. The years, the last years preceding the second coming of Jesus is very, very close. And rapture is one of the events that is going to happen before the coming of Christ. Now, this rapture, those who believe in Christ, when they were living, they were alive, who worship God, who believe in Christ, who live in obedience to the word of God, who could be called a righteous person, will be caught up in the sky, whether you are dead or you are alive. At the time of the coming of Christ, or at the time of rapture, if you are dead, you come out from the grave. And if you are dead and you are a believer, you come out of the grave to meet with Jesus. And if you are alive and you are a believer, you also get caught up with the Almighty. So, the end of the years, the end of the age is very, very close. Rapture, are we prepared to go with Christ when he comes in the sky, when he appears in the clouds? Are we ready to go with him? Then we have to live right. We have to live right. Now, let's look at 1 Corinthians 15. 1 Corinthians 15. Excuse me. 1 Corinthians 15. We're going to look at 50 from 51 to 54. 1 Corinthians 15, verse 51 to verse 54. Are you there? Now, verse 51. Behold. Hello. 1 Corinthians 51. Behold, I show you a mystery. We shall not all sleep, but we shall be changed. In a moment, in the twinkling of an eye, at the last trump, for the trumpeter shall sound, and the dead shall be raised incorruptible, and we shall be changed. For this corruptible must on incorruption, and this mortal must put on immortality. Thus, the body, our body is corrupt. So when we are meeting, we're going to meet with Christ in the air. We will leave the corrupt body. Our body is full of corruption, evil deeds, evil desires, full in the flesh. That's what the Bible says, the fruit of the flesh. The fruit of the flesh, there's nothing good for the flesh. And so when we are going to meet Christ, Christ is not, he cannot look at sin. You can't be with Christ in sin or with corrupt body. So the body has to change, and the flesh will be left out, and the soul will meet with Jesus. Hello. Hello. Now, rapture is when Jesus returns secretly in the clouds to take believers to heaven, while the second coming is when Jesus visibly returns to earth with his saints to defeat evil and judge the world as it is found. So the rapture, Jesus is going to appear in the clouds, pick out his own. This is what is found in Matthew 13. Matthew 13. Matthew 13. Matthew 13, we're going to look at verse 27. Matthew 13 from verse 27 up to 30. The wheat and the tares. So the servants of the household came and said unto him, Sir, didst not thou sow good seed in thy field? From whence then had it tares? He said unto them, An enemy had done this. The servants said unto him, Wilt thou then that we go and gather them up? But he said, Nay, lest while ye gather up the tares, you root up also the wheat with them. This is the time. This is the time for this parable. He said, you allow that the wheat was planted. Yes, wheat was cultivated. But the enemy planted tares among the wheat. And the tares, they have similarities with the wheat. But they are not of the wheat. So the servants saw that there were tares among the wheat. So they went to the master. The master, there are tares in the wheat plantation. Shall we go and remove them? He said, No, you wait. If you remove them, you remove the wheat as well. So leave the tares, leave the wheat and the tares. The time will come, when time of harvest, you pick out the wheat and you bind the tares and burn them. This is the time. This is the parable Jesus said some time ago, and that is concerning the rapture. When we were Christians, when we were living in the world, yes, because of the grace, we're doing anything we want. Whether it is pleasing unto the Lord or not, we're doing it. But mind you, the time will come. Jesus is going to pick his own out of the plantation. The wheat plantation, the tares among the wheat will be cast out, and the wheat will be removed. That is what is happening in rapture. That is the meaning of the parable of the wheat and the tares. That at the time of rapture, if you are dead, you will come out. If you are alive, you will come out to meet with Christ. And those who are of tares will remain. Thereafter, we shall get there sometime. Thereafter, the tribulation. How one is going to suffer. There, it will be, at that time, it will be very difficult to accept Christ. The situations and the conditions of the environment, you cannot get the peace. You cannot get the courage to accept Christ. So this is the time that you have to accept Christ. That is the meaning of you allow the wheat and the tares to grow together. And when at the harvest, when we get to harvest time, we shall pick out the wheat. This is what is going on. We are all moving together. We say we are believers. We say we are Christians. We say we are this, we are that. But are we bearing fruit? Are we of wheat or we are of tares? When the time comes, you see where you belong to. And woe unto those who have an encounter with the tribulation, who experience the tribulation. Hey, you can't stand it. We shall come to the tribulation in the course of time. The tribulation, how one is going to suffer, how the whole world is going to be in panic and in pains, in grief and in instability. There wouldn't be any peace anywhere. So this is the time you have to make your way to heaven. This is the time you have to prepare, because the time will come. There's nothing you can do to help yourself. There's nothing you can do to to be in Christ any longer. The wheat and the tares, rapture. We have to be very, very careful. Every now and then, there are messages concerning end time from either a lot of sources. But for such message, we don't want to listen. We want prosperity message. We want breakthrough message. But you don't know that you have to prepare for your future. You don't know that you have to prepare for eternity. Rapture. Where are you going to be in the time of rapture? Are you going to go along with Christ? Or are you going to be left behind? The rapture. Now, this rapture will last within a twinkle of an eye. Within a twinkle of an eye, bah, like lightning, it happens and it disappears. So when it happens and you are a Christian, they know that you are a Christian. You are always holding Bible, going up and down. Nobody knows your hypocrisy, and you claim to be Christian. You are full of evil. Then the rapture comes. The rapture will expose you, because you can't go along with Christ. You can't go in the flesh. You can't go with the things of the flesh. No, you can't go. You can't meet Jesus with that. So that is going to expose you. Therefore, we have to be very careful. We have to think about this message deeply, so that we are not exposed. Our hypocrisy are not exposed. Be careful. If you are worshiping God, worship God from your heart, from your soul, and from your everything. Don't be a hypocrite Christian, but be a committed Christian. Be committed to things of the Lord, and be working for God in the church. Find something doing in the church. You can't go and warm the seat and come back. Warm the seat and come back. And even it might happen that if you don't have Bible, and you go to church every Sunday without Bible, you go to church every Sunday without living in obedience to the Word. You go to church every Sunday, but you don't know the Word. You don't know the Word. Because if you know the Word, you fear God. If you know the Word, you fear God. Therefore, I'm entreating you that it is very important to study the Word. When the rapture comes, it will be just the trumpet sound. Bam! Suddenly, people will be... the Bible says that even if you are in a plane and the pilot is a believer, the pilot will be taken away. If you are in a vehicle, trotro, and the trotro is a believer, the trotro driver will be taken away. And imagine the driver who is controlling the trotro vehicle has left. Where is going to be? How is going to be your faith? Rapture. If you are in the farms and it happens that Jesus has arrived at the rapture time, you just leave, disappear. Whatever you are, immediately you disappear. And you disappear with incorruptible body. The corruptible body will be left behind, and you live like an angel. That is what we Christians, that is our hope. For eternity, we worship God on earth for protection, for blessings, and for eternity. It shouldn't be one way. We must always think of eternity. Where are we going to end in the next future? After worshiping God, when we die, what are we going to gain from our worshiping God? If you die, you are not dead. In Christ. If you died in Christ, you are not dead. There is eternity for you. There is somewhere for you. And therefore, if you are worshiping God, don't worship God haphazardly, but with commitment and seriousness. That will help you to be established in the Lord. Don't worship God with eye service. but worship God from your heart. The end, the rapture. Another event of the end time. Rapture for Christians. And those who are not Christians will be left behind. And they will face tribulation. Hello. Now, let's look at this point. 2 Thessalonians 1:7. Second Thessalonians 1:7 says, "And to you who are troubled, rest with us when the Lord Jesus shall be revealed from heaven with his mighty angels in flaming fire, taking vengeance on them that know not God and that obey not the gospel of our Lord Jesus Christ." If you haven't accepted Christ, you don't obey the gospel of Jesus Christ. So your first thing is to accept Christ. And this is when Jesus is going to come to judge people on earth. First, he will come in the rapture. He will be in the skies, and the dead and the alive believers and living dead and the living believers will get caught up with him. Thereafter, he will come and he will descend down on earth. And that is when we're going to see that he shall punish with everlasting destruction from the presence of the Lord and from the glory of his power for those who did not accept Jesus. This morning the word has come to you. How are you taking the word? How are you picking the word? Do you want to be among the tares that will be bound and bent down? Or you want to be those who get up to meet with Christ? Don't let your Christianity be a waste, but let it be beneficial to you. Live right so that you can be caught up with Jesus. This morning, I know that I've spoken to somebody. I know that the word of God has come to you. I know that God has used me to speak to you direct. That watch your ways and be careful, for the time is close. The rapture, there's no time for rapture. There's no timeline. Before you realize, brother, we will only see signs, and which we are seeing. We will see signs of the nearness of rapture, but you can't discern exactly when the rapture is coming. So you have to be on the alert every now and then. You have to worship God well. You have to sacrifice your time, your everything for Christ. And your labor in the Lord will never be in vain. Your labor in the Lord shall never be in vain. Therefore, this morning, I'm speaking to somebody. If you know that the word has touched your heart, I want to help you. I want to help you to lead you to accept Christ. Because the first step is to accept Jesus. Thereafter, study the word, be in a church, and get committed to things of the Lord. And God will by all means not leave you out. Jesus will never leave you out when he comes. If you are this morning convinced that the word of God has blessed you, if this morning you are convinced that you have to accept Christ, I'm going to lead you to accept Christ. I want to lead you to accept Christ. Think about it. I'm giving you just a moment or two. just a minute or two to accept Christ. Now, if you want to accept Christ, let's go. On this day, you mention your name, accept Jesus as my Lord and personal Savior. I believe that Jesus came to die for my sins. You are now a believer. You are now a Christian. And spiritually, you are different nature altogether. Now, after this, follow me in this prayer. I want you to pray after me as I pray. I thank God that He loves me and that He sent His Son to take my punishment and to die for my sins. I'm sorry for my sins and I repent of them. I ask that God helps me not to continue in sin for the rest of my life. Amen. Now you are a new creature. All the old things have passed. Never turn back. Don't look back, for the old things have passed. They are now of no use to you. Now, after accepting Christ, it doesn't end there. Look for a Bible-believing church to attend. Be registered in the church. Be committed and worship God from your heart, from your everything. And God will bless you. So, now, I want to pray for those who are sick. If you are sick in any part of the body, I'm going to pray with you. Now, the Bible says that as we go out to preach, after preaching, we should heal the sick, deliver those under bondage, under yoke. This morning, the opportunity is there. I want to pray with you. If you are sick in any part of your body, put your hands on your forehead, and I'll pray with you. Father, I commit these ones into your hands. These listeners that have put their hands on their forehead, Lord, let their hands be your divine healing hand that is going to wash away every sickness from the body. You sickness, I command you in the name of our Lord Jesus Christ of Nazareth to pack your bag and baggage and disappear from the body. I command you to pack your bag and baggage and disappear from the body. The body is not your dwelling place. You are not supposed to be in the body. The body is for Christ. Therefore, you don't have any portion in the body. I command you to disappear immediately in the mighty name of Jesus. Receive your healing. Receive your healing. You are healed in Jesus' name. Amen. This is Reverend Francis Doche Outreach. We are on 0272-584-096. 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This number is also on Momo. 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It's the same 0272-584-096. 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
9: Amen. So, Proverbs 22:1, we are looking at the value of a good name. A good name is more precious than wealth. It's more precious than wealth. You know, wealth can be inherited, it can be stolen. The thing about a good name is that if you try to tarnish it, give it enough time, it will bounce back. Because truth has stability, truth has weight. So you can lie all you want. You can lie and spread malicious, you know, fabrications and all those kinds of things. But if it is a good name indeed, and truth is on the side of that name, because of weight and stability and longevity, it will always be around. It will always be around. When we're younger and generations past, they used to value having a good name even more than riches. So they would tell you about this man and tell you about this grandfather and tell you about this and how he did good and he did that and he did that. But it's like, as the generation passes on, we are birthing a new generation who think it's all about money. So they don't care who they have to murder, who they have to malign, what they have to do. They think that as long as they make money, they are relevant. But you see, I have seen people who have money, but nobody respects them. Because you can have your money, but you can't pay me for my respect. I went with my wife to Koforidua one day, and we're going, and we saw a very huge building. I don't know if it was a hotel or something. And then she goes like, you know this building? It belongs to somebody. And in the whole of Koforidua, they say he's an occultist, so nobody wants to deal with him. And we started laughing about it in the car. And so with all their money, I mean, I don't know whether it's true or not. That's besides the point. But with all their money, they cannot buy people's respect and honor. Are you following? You cannot. But when you are carrying a good name, it is weightier. It is of more value than wealth. Number two, a good name brings favor and honor. It carries with it favor and honor. I mean, look at how Nehemiah goes to the king. And his intention in dealing with the king was not even to go and ask for anything. That was not what Nehemiah goes to do. The Bible says that it was the king who noticed that Nehemiah's countenance had fallen. It's like there's something eating you up. But he's a king. He doesn't owe Nehemiah anything. You are even a foreigner. You are a slave in my palace. So he should even be angry with him. Are you coming to serve me with that face? You better start smiling and serve me well. Are you following? But the fact that the king took a keen interest in his sadness must tell you that this guy must have lived a certain life that even the king didn't have a choice but to honor into favor. But the king asked him, why are you downtrodden? Why is your countenance falling? And he said, because the walls of Jerusalem have been broken and gates have been bent. And he said, so what do you want me to do? He now put his request before the king. He was given a letter to carry, and that letter demanded that anything he wants, anything he needs in order to rebuild the wall of Jerusalem, they should give it to him. He didn't pay a dime for it. Just because he had a good name and a good reputation before the king, everything was handed over to him for free. When you have a good name, what people use money for, you can get it for free. I'm telling you. What people pay in order to obtain, somebody can just look at you and give it to you. The doors people's finances cannot access, your name can open those doors to you. I pray for you that whoever has tried to tarnish your name, even in this season, by the power and the name of Jesus, may your name receive a rehabilitation in Jesus' name. Whoever out of envy and spite decided to cast aspersions on your name, by the power and the name of Jesus, may your name receive a rehabilitation. From now, when your name is mentioned, it will be associated with goodness. It will be associated with progress. It will be associated with impact. Let that be your story in the name of Jesus. Somebody say a good name. Number three, value of a good name is that a good name reflects the glory of God or God's glory. A good name, it reflects the glory of God. It reflects the glory of God. Because we say we are His. If you have a good name, in fact, it shows indeed that this guy is truly who he says he is. Pastor Ernest is going to work somewhere and they called me. But he used me as a reference. So they called me and they were asking questions. I told them, I don't lie. So you ask your questions and let me tell you. So what kind of person is he? Namaste. Please, if you want the truth, then don't use me as your referee. Especially if the truth will favor you. I said all that. How long have you known us? I've known him for almost 12 years now. What kind of person is he? I said he's a gentleman. Wait, is that true or false? How many of you think it's true? He's a single gentleman. You see, the point I'm trying to make is that I just said one thing about him, and almost everybody who knows him agrees that indeed. Question, if I were to say something like that about you, will we get everybody agreeing to... Get everybody agree. Some of you, so far, the reputation you have built is that you're a liar. So far. But when she says she's 5 minutes away, it's a lie. She's still sleeping. Oh, this girl. Like, so far, that's what you are building now. So you are taking your time to build this. When he says he's eating fried rice, it is gobe. It's all a lie. It's settings. King of settings. To maintain steeze and composure. And you're laughing about it now. But it is building a reputation around you that does not reflect the glory of God. Amen. You see, Jesus asked his disciples a question. He says, who do men say that I am? Who do men say that I am? Then they began to speak. Someone said, you are Elijah. Someone said, you are Jeremiah. And then someone said, you are one of the prophets. Now, understand that although they were not exactly right, all these things they were saying really pointed in one direction. Are you following? That there was something prophetic about him. He was probably a holy person. He was probably on an assignment for God. He was probably God's viceroy. He was on a mission that God had given to him. So although they were not exactly right in trying to, you know, unravel his person, all the answers they were given were around the same thing that was actually his definition. And so when Peter says, you are the Christ, the Son of the living God, he says, flesh and blood has not revealed. But if you look at the thing that flesh and blood is revealing, it's even close. Are you understanding this one? And so you cannot say that it doesn't matter what men think about me. Because if Jesus was interested in knowing who men thought he was, then whether you like it or not, how men see you plays a role. Don't tell me, you know, who I am is in my heart. We are inner beauty. We are not coming to do, you know, heart surgery to know what kind of... No, it is what we see. And so the Bible says that men look on the outside, but God looks on the inside. So whatever it is you are building on the inside, thank God that you are doing it. Let God see it. But for the benefit of those of us who can't see what is on the inside, you have a mandate to begin to exhibit something that is glorious on the outside for people to see. Imagine that... As your pastor, every day you meet me and you meet me in the nightclub and you meet me at the beer, a pub. You know, I am with my bottles and with my people and we are on the shisha. And do you understand what I'm talking about? The thing some of you define as fun. Things that some of you define as fun. Imagine that I was having your kind of fun. How would you take it? Say soft, wait here. Soft and fatal. There be. No. Your faith in God will be shaken. To come to church, I'll go away with you as of war. Maybe I'm Shia Nepa, no Shano. Do you understand what I'm saying now? Now, if that is the mindset you will develop, now think about how people are continually creating that kind of mindset about you. About you. Today we will laugh about it, but it's not just about today. It's about building a good name. About building a good name. One of my friends, Pastor Nyako, told me a story years ago. He said, there's a friend of his, who's a lady. I don't know if she's still in Stanford, but she used to be there. And she was telling him about how, you know, when she's around, she's in the office and all that, people, men will be around her and everybody wants to talk to her and everybody wants to, you know, get her attention because for whatever reason. And so he asked her a question. Do you know this man? Do you know a man called Josiah? He said, yes. What about him? He said, when he sees you, he pretends like he hasn't seen you. He never talked to you. He's in his corner. He's minding his business. And then he came to me, he came to shake me. He said, so for me, a good report about you. Because I'll come home, come in, I conclude the amount. This was years ago. I don't even remember this person. Not registered anywhere in my memory. But you see, whatever crumbs we are living is charting a trail that people can follow to where you are. So you need to be intentional about what name you are building. Now, because of time, let me quickly help us on how to build a good name. Number one, live with integrity. 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Daniel 6:4. Live with integrity. Then the presidents and princes sought to find occasion against Daniel concerning the kingdom, but they could find none occasion nor fault. For as much as he was faithful, neither was there any error or fault found in him. So these are the enemies of Daniel trying hard to find a reason to fault him, something to, you know, report him over, something to help bring him down. And they said searched and found nothing. And the Bible says, for there was no error or fault found in him. Do you know, how many of you know that you will have enemies? Do I need to remind you that you will have enemies? It's a fact of life. Not everybody, in fact, if everybody likes you, there's a problem with you. Are you following? If everybody, you are so agreeable and so likable, then I need to suspect you. Because Jesus, the Son of God, who created everything, even him, people hated him. In fact, some of the hatred that was meted out to him was because he had healed somebody. People were angry that he had just healed somebody. Like, isn't the healing a good thing? How are people angry that Jesus just healed somebody? So, whether you like it or not, you can be genuine, you can be good, you can have a good heart and really not have evil intentions, you know, concerning people. But that won't stop other people from trying to trip you in life. This is Daniel going about his business, and there are presidents and princes, people of high authority and regard, who are supposed to be role models for many. They are rather looking for a way to trip him, looking for a fault to accuse him of. And so it's important that you try as much as possible by the mercy of God, by the grace of God, to live a life of integrity. Because the enemies will come looking for you. Hallelujah. They will come looking for something against you. Some of you, the enemy is looking for you already, and you're just supplying them ammunition. You're just supplying them everything they need to finish you. You're just making it easy. Come for it. So live with integrity. It means be honest. It means be truthful. It means be trustworthy in all your dealings. So they're so honest. They know. They may not agree, but they cannot deny that what you are saying is the truth. As far as you are concerned, they may not like it, but it's the truth. You know, in this part of the world, when you tell people the truth, a lot of people don't like it. They will make an enemy out of you. But as long as you are speaking the truth, say it. And live a life of integrity. Number two, on how to build a good name, keep your word. Matthew 5:37. Says, let your yes be yes, let your no be no. In other words, be reliable. Matthew 5:37. But let your communication be yea, yea, nay, nay. For whatsoever is more than these coming out of evil. In other words, let your yes be yes. Let your no be no. Be reliable. Because broken promises destroy reputations. While faithfulness strengthens them. Broken promises, it destroys reputations. But faithfulness has a way of strengthening them. So keep your word. Let your word matter. Don't just say anything, anytime. You know, when you pick an envelope in church and you are supposed to bring it, you keep your word. And you, can I go there now? But there are people who have a hobby of simply picking envelopes for the showmanship of it, with no intention of ever redeeming the pledge. But I've told you, whether you bring it or not, in this church, nobody will call you, nobody will chase you, nobody will ask you any question. It's between you and your God. But you need to live a life where you keep your word. It matters to you. Your word matters to you. When I was a bit younger, I think after secondary school, whilst we were waiting to go to university, there was a place in the area where we go and play video games. How many of you have done that life before? Can I get a witness in this place? I can see a lot of you had your own video games, so you can't. We used to go and pay, and then we are there, and we are playing. And I remember a certain woman saw me there and then quickly went to my father. It was like, I saw your son. He was with weed smokers. They were smoking weed. They were misbehaving. They were drinking. All kinds of things. So as she went on and on and on and on, my father just listened. He said, oh, sir, okay. When she left and I came back, then his question was, this is what so-so-so person came to say. Were you smoking weed? I said, no. Were you drinking? I said, no. Were they doing those things? I said, no. It's okay. Let's move on. Case closed. No more. It was nothing. But when he asked me and I said, he knows that the way I related with him, if I have done it, I will tell you I've done it. Are you following now? If I haven't done it, I haven't done it. So he meant so much to him that it doesn't matter what anybody else had said. Once I said yes, that is it. Case closed. I was even pushing him to tell me who said it. So we'll go to the person, let the person prove that. So he said, it doesn't matter. Once you say you haven't done it, that's it. Some of you, if they tell your parents you have done something,

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1: 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But may God bring rehabilitation in the name of Jesus.
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1: Number three, walk in love and humility. Walk in love. A selfish and arrogant person will damage their reputation. If you are selfish, if you are arrogant, it will damage your reputation. Do you know in this country, people hardly vote on the basis of competence. They vote on the basis of perceived arrogance or humility. Period. You can be very learned, very astute. You know your stuff. You know your numbers. In fact, in trying to communicate your intelligence, somebody will say you are arrogant. Are you following now? So, you need to. I'm not saying don't be learned or an intellectual, no. But you need to have a modicum of humility as part of the package. As part of the package. There are many pastors who are truly arrogant because they think they are anointed. But can I shock you? True anointing will keep you humble. Are you with me now? True anointing will always humble you. Because in as much as you grow in the anointing, you begin to realize that it's not by anything you have done on your own. It is simply by God's grace that has been released upon you, that has caused you to be able to walk in the dimensions your eyes are seeing. So true anointing will always ground a man and make the man humble before God. So be intentional about creating an atmosphere of humility and selflessness around you. Tell somebody, walk in love and be humble. What many people call love is not love. What many people refer to as love is simply a way of using people. So if I can use you or derive a benefit from you, then I say I love you. Are you with me now? So the love is only measured by how much I am getting or what I am deriving. That's why I tell you all the time, when people come with all the Googled poems and ChatGPT love letters and all those kinds of things, and they are professing love, try to unravel what is going on in this place. Is this truly, do they really mean what they are saying? Treat others with kindness, humility, and respect. The point I'm trying to make is that if you treat people with respect, you'll be shocked that potentially God has placed answers in their lives for the things you are praying for now. This is Abraham and Sarah believing the Lord for him to come through on the promise he has made. I'm going to make you a father of nations. But you can't become a father of nations if you are not even a father of one. So before you can become a father of nations, you need at least one child. And he didn't have. So it looked far-fetched. This thing God has told me, how is it going to come to pass? And the Bible says some strangers were passing by, and he thought to himself, these guys, I need to do them good. He brought them in, gave them water to wash their feet, instructed that food be made available to them. And by feeding them, by attending to them, by honoring them, they spoke a prophetic word. It says, according to the season of man, a year by this time, that's what God has already spoken when he called you shall come to pass. So the people who were hungry, they didn't have food to eat. They were dirty. They needed water to wash themselves. Were the ones that carried the answers to the problem that he was going through with his wife. Are you following me now? So if he had not treated them with respect and honor, you would have missed out on what God wanted. So in building a good reputation, learn to treat people with respect. Some of you just treat rich people with respect. Finish. If he's not rich, I don't have time. Don't come and disturb me. Don't come and disturb my peace. One of the things I've realized in life is God's solutions never look like solutions. Every solution God brings doesn't look like a solution. The people in Israel are waiting for a savior. And in their minds, mentally, they're waiting for a political savior. And then God brings Jesus, who is born to a carpenter and to a virgin under very controversial circumstances.

0: And then this man is walking and he says that he's God's son. Like, he doesn't look like the answer we are looking for. Are you following? He doesn't look like it. It's like Elijah when God sends him to the woman. He said, I've commanded the woman to feed you. And the man that himself is looking for food to eat. How does that man come and solve your feeding problem? How? Because he's here begging for a morsel of bread. He's begging, literally begging. And the woman said, if I give you, we will die. This is the last thing my son and I have to eat and just die. I can't give it to him. And then she decided, okay, I'm going to do this. Give it to him, and they never ran out. So within the man who was hungry was the solution to hunger. If you have this understanding, you will treat people with respect regardless of their social economic standing in life. Because life is not a straight line. Somebody who is down today, you will be sure they'll be up there, you'll be looking up to them. You may need something from them. You know, some of the people in your class today can become your employers tomorrow. You think it's a straight line because we are all doing the same course. Well, it doesn't work that way, sir. Calm down. The last one I'm going to add because of time is avoid evil associations. Because the kinds of people you associate with help to shape your name. It helps to define. But whoever you associate with can color your name, can define your name. My wife was telling me about somebody that when we were in school, she was one of the hard people. Hard. Those who break bounds and go to the boys' schools and all that. Right now, she's a prophetess. Are you with me? Right now, who are the people you're associating with? You're a pastor. You're a man of God. And you're associating with all these kinds of people. You know the people I'm talking about? Oh, you don't know? All these people out there who have no shame. They don't understand what it means to be called by God. They're just misbehaving. And then when the issues come up today, they have the audacity to be dancing on social media. They won't even hide their faces in shame. You know, if you be there and be associated with all these kinds of people, you haven't done anything yet, but you, they will say you are one of them. Period. Are you with me? So you need to be intentional about who am I building my life with. The reputation these people are having, the associations I want to be with, it impacts your name. It impacts your name. It impacts your name. Right now, like I've said, because of how short-sighted we are, we can just look at what we are doing now and be stuck in the moment and think that, you know, hard and all those kinds of things. But as time progresses, you realize that in the grand scheme of your destiny, today is really a minute part of where God is taking you. And so if you mess it up with all kinds of wrong associations, you're just tarnishing your name.
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1: 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Today, we are coming your homes, into your cars, wherever you are, your TV screens, with another edition of the Sunny Chat Show. I got a call, and my friend called me, and she said she was in tears. She said, my husband just said something very heartbreaking to me, and this is not the first time she's saying this to me. Someone is calling me, and she's not getting through to me. He's not in town. And so he calls me, and he said, why can't you just pick up your call? This is why you're suffering. This is why you're suffering. Nobody is ready to help you, because you will not just be ready when somebody is there to help you. And she says she doesn't get it. This is not the first time. The man uses words that breaks her heart. She's asking me, is this her test? Is this her cup? How should she deal with it? We're talking about loving in difficult moments, loving through the pain. Very interesting topic. When I come back, I will introduce my guests, and then we will have the discussion. Stay with us. This is the Sunny Chat Show.
2: About 12 years ago, we had our very first camp, and the topic was about painting my future, where we worked with a group of children between the ages of 6 all the way to 20 in different cohorts, running simultaneously to guide them to understanding who they are, what they want to be, how they can become across the different domains of their lives. And since then, we've had multiple subjects such as the self-confidence, self-discipline, resilience. And this year, we're focusing on the Teen CEO edition, where we're going to support the young people with entrepreneurial mindsets, particularly how to understand money, the import of it, the essence of it. How do you begin and run an entire business? They will do a whole prototype and pitch to their parents on the final day during the parents' forum. So we're excited about it, and majority of the young people would go away having learned about negotiation skills besides the pitching, because they're going to work in groups, so they need to understand how to understand other people, how to understand themselves, how they project, how they deflect. So they would understand all of that because we support them from the inside out. So it is not simply about even entrepreneurial skills, but what an entrepreneur goes through every day and who they must become, the kinds of principles and skills they must have. So this is what we're going to take them through this year. It's a one-week camp for you to give us your children. And when they come back home, they will be much better than you gave them to us. We don't need the parents either. After the camp, what we're going to do is we host the parents forum the last day of every camp. And we take all the parents through that which we've taken the children through, our observations throughout the week, and how the parents can go and continue this learning at home. So we're looking forward to hosting your children. Do sign them up now, please.
3: Call or WhatsApp 024-024-3258 to register now.
1: Welcome back. This is the Sunny Chat Show. Like I mentioned, today we're talking about loving through the pain, faith in difficult family relations. Like the story I shared about my friend calling and saying that her husband says things that breaks her heart and she doesn't know if this is her cup. We want to explore that place of relationship. When there is pain in the relationship, is it God testing you in a way? Is it just abuse? What is it? In the studios with me to do justice to the discussion, I have Pastor Hannah Abraham Zapia. We all know Pastor Hannah. Pastor Hannah, it's a pleasure to have you again this morning.
4: It's a joy to be here once again.
1: Thank you. How has your week been?
4: Excellent.
1: Glad to have
4: very
1: you.
4: Very well, thank you.
1: Joining us also is Ms. Hilda Achiku. Hilda is not new to us, actually. Hilda is an in-house person. We work here together, but she has so much to share this morning on the show. So here she is. Hilda.
5: Hi.
1: Glad to have you.
5: Good to be here.
1: Wonderful.
5: And ready to share.
1: Yes. So let's dive into the conversation already. Pastor Anna, like I shared, my friend says her husband says heartbreaking things to her. Sometimes she will cry, and this man has no remorse to say sorry. He said, I'm telling the truth and you're crying. What's there to cry about? Just wipe your face and get yourself in shape. Can God really test us with our loved ones?
4: I like the question. Ooh. And I'm laughing. It's a heart-touching story you just shared. And I would have to answer this in different ways.
1: Please do.
4: So let me start by saying this. The case you shared may not just be the husband testing her, but it may be the husband without the skills of communication, using it poorly against his woman.
1: Okay.
4: And she is going through a difficult situation, and she needs his help, emotional support, the right counsel, the right words, and he rather throws words that act as wounds, that hurt her. You know, we can find a good case study in the Bible when you look at Job and his friends.
1: Okay.
4: Half of the things his friends came to say actually worsened what he was going through. None of them had an idea that God had gone to boast. But have you considered my servant Job?
1: My daughter the other day, God, don't ever boast about me to the devil.
4: If God should boast about us, he should. Because it means he could trust Job that even in the midst of affliction. So this woman may be going through an affliction. The husband may not even necessarily be aware that he's being used. And his words are worrying her. So yes, you can be in a situation and your loved ones will worsen your affliction. It could come from your children, it could come from your spouse, it could come from your parents, it could come from anybody. And definitely, it's going to test you. Because if you're a child of God, you're going to ask questions. Is this person who loves me treating me this poorly? And if you are not careful, resentment, bitterness, anger, all the things that come with offense starts springing forth in your heart, and it gets rooted and it starts blossoming and barefoot. So yes, it could be your colleague, it could be your boss, but the people close to us create usually the deepest wounds, because you see, we are so invested in those relationships that we give more than we ordinarily would have given to another person. And so the same thing that her husband said to her, let an outsider say the same thing. She may not feel the pain as much as the pain from her husband, because she was expecting support. She was expecting love. But what did she get? Words. And those words may bounce off another person. But depending on her person, her personality, her nature, they
1: miss. Relationship to the person.
4: With the person, it sticks a little more. So these are the factors. I don't want to say God uses people to test us. I don't know, but that's my school of thought.
1: But that's it too.
4: I don't want to say God uses people to test us. I can just say that, yes, challenges come, problems come, tests come. And the tests may come not necessarily because God sent somebody. It could be the devil that sends the person. Most often, the devil does. And then people are agents. And then the enemy is so tricky. He knows us. He knows our weak points. So he knows that I will be sad easily. He will send Sika, who I love, to say something that will create that sadness. And Sika may not even know she has said something that created that sadness. So yes, the challenges come, but the question is, how do we respond to them?
1: So in a nutshell, it may not necessarily be God sending that situation your way. But Hilda, you've worked with God long enough to have experienced, you know, have your own personal experience. Why do you feel that this people who are closest to us, this wounds hurt much more than a total stranger? I mean, if I had said something to you now, you can easily bounce it off by the time you get home. But if your daughter said same thing to you,
5: exactly. So, like you mentioned, people that are close to us. So it means that this is somebody that they are always around us. It could be people we live with in the same house. So every time they are in your face, mm-hmm. and the possibility of somebody being close to you hurting you is very high, because mm-hmm. you always get, they are always in your space, so they will get to hit you. Mm. About what you shared about the your friend, you see, I heard somewhere that many times when we are going through a situation, the situation itself doesn't really affect us much, but what people around us say within that trying or that situation is what really gets to us. So like Mama said earlier, first of all, we would have to know who we are living with, and then our approach when it comes to issues. And then it could also be that this woman, she's like this, this has become a habit, and she's done it over and over and over out of frustration. This man is just busting out and throwing words instead of looking at what really the problem is and then helping the partner to solve it. We all have our weaknesses. Mm-hmm. We all have our strength. You always have to look out for the strength and the weakness of your partner. Try and be there for them in their weakness. Mm-hmm. There again, I'll share a story. So this pastor said when she got married, one of the things she didn't know how to do was to finish bathing and then go and hang a towel. And you know why? She's short and the drying line is very high. So anytime she finished bathing, she'll just throw the towel on the bed. The husband will come, pick the towel, and it's like, dear, honey, I've told you, when you finish bathing, hang your towel. And she said this happened for so many years in the marriage. Then one day she was just there. And then it dawned on her that why is it that this particular thing, my husband is always complaining about it. There and then, she now told herself that I am going to work at this. After bathing, she will go and pick a chair, stand on it, hang the towel, position it, and peg it. I'm sharing this because you see how the husband went about it. If the husband had gone the other route, saying that, hey, now crowd for him, answer to ye, what kind of training did you have? Right. Who does that? Why will you do this? Why will you do that? But his approach, and he realized that this is the weakness of the wife. Mm. So he has to be there for the wife. And then in the course of it, God came through and helped the woman to work on the weakness. Mm-hmm. Now, let's analyze the situation. Is it that she's always leaving her phone on silence? Is it that she always leaves the phone elsewhere while she's attending to maybe the house chores or the children or something? Find out what happens. Why are you unable to answer your call? Mm-hmm. Now, let's find solutions. Is it that we have to hang your phone
6: around your neck?
5: So every time you have your phone around
6: you. It's a mobile phone.
5: It's a mobile phone. And so it has to be close to you.
6: Yeah.
5: If it is on silent this time, try and then put it, and then have a ringtone for your partner. Once your phone is ringing from wherever it is, you know it is my partner calling, and it will be an emergency. Mm. And so you have to do what? Yeah. Attend to the call.
6: But does she have is her pain justified? Because really and truly, she said this is not the first time or not the second time. And he told him, said, I don't like the way you talk to me. Can you at least, you know, rephrase your words, be nice, kakra, in the way you, even if you're angry, is her pain justified? Because so then see, again, it says that, like you're saying, wafrewa onfa. Okay. You've been called many times, you're not picking. But
5: okay.
6: The man is so also frustrated.
5: See, this is just about us human. Anytime we are in the wrong, and we are being notified or being, we outrightly try to reject it. And in our rejection or trying to counter it, we don't really take our time to listen to the concern of the other person complaining and then see how best we can help this.
6: Mm.
5: You are complaining because you feel he's not talking to you right. If there's no situation, this man won't go out busting or start saying the things he's saying. There is a situation. So why don't we look at what the situation is? And then from what she told you, this is not the first time she's doing this. It means that it's a habit. It is something that... So why is it that something that you've been doing and I'm always complaining about it? Why wouldn't you rather look at the situation and work at it by attacking my response? Because when you do something, you don't control how people react to it.
6: Okay.
5: But you control how you receive the kind of reaction they are given to you.
6: Well said, Pastor Anna. From everything Hilda is saying, I want to ask you, how does loving someone, can you tolerate this kind of relationship and still, you know, sanity? Because living with a spouse who is not, he doesn't mince his words, he's not kind with words. How do you live with somebody who constantly hurts you like this?
4: So living with somebody comes with so many adjustments. Mm. One, you are different, and so is the partner. And you must understand that we are evolving. Mm. And so you are not who you were when you started living with the person. Even a year afterwards, you would have improved, you would have become better, and sometimes you could have even become worse because of the experience that you went through. So you are living with a partner who uses words against you negatively. Hilda gave a good illustration, and she also expressed that the man's reaction is based on your action. Yeah. Now, possibly, the woman may be the type who she easily forgets where she left her phone because it is just not part of her. She's trying, but it's just not working. I know people who put off their phones at 10 and put it off the next morning after 10. Mm. And so if you call her, you won't get her. Mm. I know somebody till today, I've spoken so many times, her phone is always on silent. Mm. So you will never get her when you call her. She always calls at her time. Is this woman that type of woman? Why does the husband insist it has to be his way? Mm. Why are his calls so vital and very important? Mm. 20 years ago, we didn't have phones.
6: Yeah.
4: We were not dying over
6: our
4: each other.
6: Our
4: lives were perfect and normal. What happened suddenly because of phones? Everybody feels I'm entitled to your time, entitled to your space, entitled to you picking your phone. Whether you are my spouse or not, we must learn to be considerate. That's the word. Let's learn to be considerate, one, with each other. Mm. Two, circumstances.
6: Yeah.
4: Time, again, you will repeat things. Not everybody is able to adjust easily. The person spent maybe 28 years, like me, in my father's house. Mm. And you want me in 4 years to change in your house. Mm. I always say that, give me 28 years
6: another
4: again.
6: Another 28.
4: Right? Another 28 in your house to relearn.
6: Relearn.
4: Exactly.
6: Unlearn what you've learned and relearn.
5: Yeah. Time no deal. You must find the time. I like that. To learn.
4: I won't. I won't. So, back to the reality of the question. It's usually difficult. You know, when two people make up their minds that we're going to make it work, we'll be considerate. He made a mistake. He lashed out at you. Oh, I'm sorry I said that. So you know that he's making an effort.
6: Yeah.
4: He may have grown up that way. Yeah. You don't know his upbringing. You don't know his response system. Because people respond based on the effect. Maybe at that time he needed something. He needed your input. He needed to buy something. And you were not available. He got irritated. And his response system is lashing out.
6: Mm.
4: Somebody like that, they either sent him for anger management
6: or
4: communication skills. But there are people who may never change.
6: Yeah.
4: So when it's like that, you, the one, in this case, the woman, you have to learn to forbear.
6: Mm.
4: You have to learn to brush it off. Mm. But truthfully, not everybody can. For some, they can live with such spouses and all is well. Others may not. But if you also ask God for grace, he will give you grace.
6: I like the fact that you brought in the grace factor. Let me bring it to narrow it down. There was a point in my sister, there was a point in her life. She said, honestly, I feel God is using my husband to test me, teaching me patience. And because the things that she would tell her husband, please don't do this, don't do, like the illustration Hilda shared. Those are the very things he would do. And she was the kind of patience who needed to have the patience walk.
5: Mm.
6: And God was taking her on that journey. And the very person to teach her, even though the Holy Spirit is the one teaching her, the very person to test her was the husband, the spouse. Or say, the things that the husband would do that would make her get angry, fume, scream, those are the things he would do. The moment she starts screaming, she'll just hear the Holy Spirit, shut up. And then she'll cringe, and then she'll sit down and she'll say, Holy Spirit, for how long can I keep quiet on these issues? And then tomorrow the thing will repeat. So she will now find a nice way to say, you shouldn't do this. Let's do it like this. Let's do it like this. Hilda's illustration comes to mind again. But the thing he did yesterday that you complained about, I mean, if you repeat it consistently, would you say that God is using this spouse to teach you patience?
4: No. I'll just say that the circumstances is helping me go through a situation either to improve or it can break you. There are always two sides. Mm. So situations will either improve you or break you. Every challenge can be used as a stepping stone to soar.
6: So, a sharpening edge.
4: A sharpening edge. Like so, for example, it means that you lack patience. Okay. If you lack patience and it is a communication flaw with your husband, it will bring your weakness out. So your weakness is actually being exposed by somebody's normal behavior. So it's not the person who is testing you, it's your weakness that has become exposed. So how do you improve yourself? I like the example she gave. She says that woman sat down one day and came to herself. That's like Rima. That's like, how do I do it? So each of us need that grace where, do you know the people who finally, they claim their husband was worrying them and they change?
6: Yes, everything changed.
4: The husband suddenly changed.
6: Yes.
4: They may not even change the way they are talking, but they may realize that this woman is not even getting irritated like I used to.
6: Exactly.
4: And so they slow down. Mm. They become careful. Mm. I know a man whose wife changed so much that now when he starts talking, then he pauses. Then he says, I shouldn't have said it that way. So allow the Holy Spirit to mold you
6: through the pain,
4: through the challenge. It is not easy. Theory is easy to say.
6: To talk.
4: Like the way we are talking beautifully.
5: Exactly.
4: That's theory.
5: Exactly.
4: But practical is allowing the challenge that comes, knowing your triggers, knowing your weaknesses, knowing what irritates you. I used to get so irritated when I'll send people message. You send them, don't mind you, don't mind. Hey. Hmm. In fact, I'll block you even after I see you. But how do you do that when you are helping those same people? Then I'll unblock. So I'll learn patience with that. Let that help you to grow. Because it only rather exposes you.
6: Exactly.
4: So it is not really who the person is testing you, but it's the weaknesses that you have hidden that you may not even have known were there. There are people who are good. Tomorrow you hear he took a knife and killed somebody. He had the seed.
6: Yeah.
4: Of wickedness in his heart. That's why we all need Jesus Christ. When he comes into our heart, he transforms us.
6: Everything.
4: He gives us grace. He teaches us to speak well. He teaches us to calm. So sometimes you have a partner who doesn't speak well. You learn to speak well. In his heart, consciously or unconsciously, he'll start. Because if he speaks harshly and you also are reactional, I don't know what it does, but sometimes they keep doing it.
6: Sometimes they enjoy it.
4: Because you, in your reaction, you either cry or you also speak back. And they also speak back. And then the one who is stronger eventually wins, but would have wounded you sometimes irreparably. Okay? So our behaviors, our persons, our upbringings all come to play when we live together. But definitely loved ones play a very part in this process. I know a woman who was well-to-do. And she was the elder, you know, the firstborn syndrome.
6: Yeah.
4: So she ended up taking care of all her sisters, their children. And when she wants to get married, her mother will say, no, who will take care of this, your sister's children? So they refused to allow her to get married. And she spent her whole life taking care of her sister's children, their marriages, until one day she came to herself that, what are they doing to me? And when she rather lashed out, they were against her. This is her mother, biological. She developed so much hatred for her mother. Would you say that they are using her mother to test her? This is a loved one. So you see what selfishness can do? You see what, if you are overly empathetic, you can also fall into?
6: True.
4: That woman didn't have boundaries. She owned the responsibility of her family, which was not her duty. She could have helped to a point, but she didn't own them. Each of the sisters who gave birth are responsible for
6: their
4: families.
6: Own children.
4: And her mother shouldn't have been playing the devil's advocate or blackmailing her or gaslighting her because she was privileged to have gotten a good job.
6: Yes.
4: These are some of the wounds that come in families. So it could be your spouse, it could be your parent, it could be your sibling. It could be anybody you really love. It could be even a colleague. People you have invested your life in. And they will speak to you in a way, say something behind you, they will forget you. Yeah, I mean, that one is
6: sometimes
4: normal.
6: Sometimes they can even block you and you're reaching out and you're not getting through. And yeah, it's you.
4: They will pretend they never met you.
6: You don't even exist in their life.
4: Until they are stranded once again.
6: And then they look
4: for you.
6: But you
4: see, to be a Christian is not a joke.
6: Talk about being a Christian, not being a joke. How do we love these people? Creating healthy boundaries. Because like you mentioned, it is the people who are closest to us, who hurts us the most, Hilda. How do we create healthy boundaries and still love these people the way we ought to? Because sometimes if it's an outsider, it's easy to out of mind, out of sight. Mm-hmm. Yeah. You know, an out of sight, out of mind, however that saying goes. Yeah. But these are people you live with, your spouse. Maybe you still live with your parents, your mother, your younger siblings. How do you create healthy boundaries where the pain, you know, had to stop, but you can still love these people to the extent where God wants us to love them?
5: Okay, so as Christians, first of all, God is love. And as Christians, we are supposed to love. So
6: unconditionally.
5: If you don't love, it means you don't have Christ in you. And so as we show and exhibit this love to our friends, our partners, our family members, one of them, I'll say, is communication. By now, my younger sister knows what I will tolerate and what I will not tolerate. My daughter knows what I will take and what I will not take. And this is because over the years, communication has gone on, boundaries have been set. Built. And so they know that as for Auntie Hilda, as for Sister Hilda, if you do this, she'll give it to you. If you do this, she will applaud you or she'll even reward you for it. So in order for us to be able to love them, even though they might hurt us, we would have to create those boundaries as much as we try and then communicate. There's a saying in Akan that says, so if they are doing something to you and one, you don't communicate about it and you keep bottling up, you realize that with time, you have become bitter. You have become pained. And so situations where even what they are saying or what they have done is not supposed to hurt you because of what they have done before or what they keep doing, it will trigger you to react in a certain way. So like, I'll go back to communication. Let's communicate, set boundaries, and let them know what we are supposed to do and what we are not supposed to do. And in case when they do what they are not supposed to do, there should always be a way around
6: your
5: it.
6: Actions.
5: Exactly. And then when it happens like that, they shouldn't think you are a bad person, but they should know that this one, you can't do it. This one, you can't go there. For instance, I have a policy in my house. I only rest on Sundays after service. And so there is no way, no matter who you are, if you come to my house and you want to see me whilst I am sleeping, nobody will come and wake me up for you. The best or the worst they can tell you is that call her or text her. If she responds or she picks, then it means that she can either come out to attend to you. You see, this is something that they've known me for. Because throughout the week, they know I'm busy. I don't even sleep. I'm always working. And Sunday after service, between that 2 to around 6:37, that's the only time I get to rest. And so they won't allow anyone or even those within the house disrupt that sleep. It didn't just happen. It is something that has been communicated and they've seen it happen over and over. So we have to.
6: Yeah.
5: In as much as we love them, we also have to communicate with them.
6: I love you. You mentioned something and I'll come to Pastor Anna, but I want us to take a quick commercial break. Pastor Anna, when we come back, she said when they break the boundaries and you take your actions, like the punitive actions that they're supposed to receive, they will not say you are a bad person. I will come to that when we come back from this commercial break. This is still the Sunny Chat Show right here on Sunny 88.7 and on Sunny TV. We'll be right back after the commercial break.
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1: 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When family hurts, how do you deal with it? And before we went on the commercial break, Hilda said something, and I said I was going to talk to Pastor Hannah about it when we return. Pastor Hannah, Hilda mentioned that when they break the boundaries or they move the boundaries. This morning I was using boundaries to teach my boys, and I brought in a cardboard and I said, this is the boundary and this is the instruction. Don't take sweets from people. Don't eat anything from outside, anything. And then you push the boundary. This one, they didn't push it. They removed the boundary and they jump over it. Mm-hmm. And behind the boundaries are punishment. So I put the cane on the other side. So you jump the boundary and you came here, and then the cane is waiting for you here. Mm-hmm. So you get the cane. If they jump the boundary or they remove the boundary and you take your punitive actions against them, and then you become a bad person in their faces, they call you names. And how do we move past that pain of, because of what they would say, I would not do anything. Mm. Then it means that the boundaries is not even there to start with. How do we put this measure stiff enough that whatever they say, and shed and farm, you have to just do what you have to
5: Sika,
1: do.
5: A second. So this might sound funny, but it's one of the boundaries or the things we have at home. If we are preparing contumery stew, and during the process of preparing, you were not there to cut onions. You were not there to wash the dishes. You were not there to even dish it and freeze it. You will never eat any of that.
1: But why must it be only contumery stew?
5: Before, I mean, so just like if we are cooking, everybody needs to be involved. Yeah. So if you are not involved in that particular meal we were preparing, you won't eat it until we finish the last one.
1: Okay.
5: So it is a boundary. It is something that we know.
1: And it's actively in place.
5: It is actively in place. Because if you do, you know what will follow. Thank you.
1: Pastor Anna. So
4: I think I should go and live in Hilton.
1: You know. Mashallah, my sister will say, no, woman Gaddafi.
4: This is not Gaddafi. These are boundaries, and those are the principles.
1: You have to make sure it works.
4: Because that way, the children will be involved.
5: And then when you come, we even have a list. Mm-hmm. Like, we have it pasted. If it's in the kitchen, if it's on the hall, it is pasted there. That's how I train my daughter.
1: Mm-hmm.
5: When she wakes up in the morning, there's a time for everything that she's supposed to do.
1: Mm-hmm.
5: That's when she was, I think, like stage 6, going to JSS. And she does those things meticulously. Sure. And over the years, it has helped her.
1: Mm-hmm.
5: Now that she's in the uni and she's living alone, she's able to do all those things on time and get to lectures on time.
4: Because she's been trained.
5: Exactly. Imagine it was like everything just like that. You can do it. By now, she'll be suffering. Now that she has to live alone, she'll be suffering.
4: Power of boundaries.
1: So how do we put these boundaries in and not be afraid to, you know,
4: to
1: give them the punishment
4: with
1: thereof?
4: The example we just had, put a value on your life. That's the first thing I would say. Okay. Put a value on your life, your destiny. Put a value on the things you do. Why am I saying that? When you value yourself, you would understand that allowing people to constantly hurt you, you are devaluing who God created you to be. You will not give out as much good as you should be.
1: Mm.
4: And understand that once you put in boundaries, there will be repercussions.
1: Yeah.
4: The people will be irritated. The people will lash back at you. The people will say everything sayable, true and untrue.
1: Yeah.
4: Be prepared for it. If you want to be people pleasing, then there's no need for the boundary, because you should always do the wrong they want what are the consequences of the people? What happened to Aaron in the Bible? Mm-hmm. The people said a calf. Mm-hmm. The people said. People will always say. Okay. So have your boundaries, number one, for your family, for your spouse, for your children. Two, understand that when you enforce these things, there will be repercussions. They will be angry. Mm-hmm. They will pull back. They will give you names. Some would genuinely appreciate, even we, in our homes with our parents, did we always enjoy the rules they gave to us?
6: No, doubt.
4: The Bible says it's when they grow up, the children will rise and call her blessed. Yes. It's when you are in the labor ward, they are like, ah, mommy, you tried, oh. Mm-hmm. Mm-hmm. Most often, it's in hindsight. So boundaries are important. Understand why you need to have them. Put a value on yourself. And understand that, yes, pain will come. So long as two people live in a space, it could be from your spouse, it could be from your parents or your children, but also understand that they are human.
6: Yeah.
4: In their humanness, they made this error. Mm. With that, it's easy to love them. Okay. Let the love of God supersede that filial and erotic love. Okay. Because you see, most often among couples, is that feeling, that emotional support, that the way I think it should be available for me. Mm. And with our siblings, our parents, is the filial love that exists.
6: Yeah.
4: But the genuine love of God, the kind of things we've done to Jesus that he's forgiven us.
6: That he even came to die.
4: Ah, on the cross, mm-hmm. not just any death. You know, you can be in your room and you die. But that shameful death, that death that none of us would want to go through, because of the things we have done, what exactly has our spouse or parents done that is comparable to who we are? Extend a hand of grace and mercy. But doesn't also mean that allow them to mess up with you.
6: Yeah.
4: Allow
6: them to my
4: put your face down. Yes. Allow them to just maltreat you or break you. No. Put in the needed boundaries wisely, respectfully. Yes. Gradually, you'll see that people will understand. And people will give you space based on the boundaries you have set. Most often, we allow our spouses to treat us the way they do. Most often. Most of the problems we have are a factor of the way we either carried ourselves, the way we spoke, or the way we allowed people into our spaces. Mm. You watch. Two children can go a certain place. The way they'll speak to one, they may not speak to the other one that way.
6: Yeah.
4: Just because of the way they carry themselves. Yeah. So there's a lot we need to learn. Mm. So you are the factor in this equation.
6: And then I want to ask Auntie Anna, like you were saying, we should love them, forgive them. Jesus loved us and forgave us and everything. How do you forgive someone who never apologizes, even though they are in the wrong?
4: Forget about apology. You want apology before you forgive. You won't forgive. Forget about apology. You don't forgive because of an apology. You forgive because the Bible says, forgive them. Finish. So it's an obedience to an instruction. And forgiveness heals you, not them.
6: Okay.
4: The person who offended you doesn't remember they offended you. And even if they did, they may not have offended you enough. They are still waiting to offend you
6: some
4: again.
6: More. Mercy.
4: They think you deserve more of the insults. They think you were not given enough dose the first time. So what you need to do is forgive them, because you are the one hurt. Somebody said something to me. He didn't say it well. Somebody ignored me. Somebody cheated on me. Somebody went to get pregnant with your spouse. Your spouse spoke harsh words against you. There's so many people. People are hurting. Somebody lied against you in the office. I know a boy who stopped being a Christian. God keep his soul. Because he was in an office and they blackmailed him. It was so bad that he backslid so bad.
6: He couldn't find himself back again.
4: I think he finally decided to come back. By then, he had messed up. He's gone to be with the Lord right now.
6: Oh, no.
4: Oh, he died.
6: So sad. And you know, as you were talking, I'm just praying in my head. I hope he doesn't die.
4: He died.
6: He should find his way.
4: He died. But I think he came back. I don't know how much detail, but he died. And that was so painful. And it was because of hurts from close people. He says the people were church elders, people he trusted. People he committed to.
6: And you know this, my friend's husband is a pastor. So that means he's supposed to know better.
4: No. They don't always.
5: It's a man before he became a pastor.
4: They don't always play that way. You see, the circumstances vary. He is a pastor is one thing. That is his assignment. But he is a human. So he is a man of God.
6: Mm-hmm. A man before the of God came in.
4: So he has his personality, he has his weakness, he has his behaviors, okay. He has the triggers. I'm suspecting from what you are saying, because he's even a pastor, it makes it even more worse because he's under a lot of pressure. What people don't know is pastors have so much pressure. Administrative ministry, the weight of the congregation, the future, the plans. And so he may call his wife because there's an emergency. Mm-hmm, mm-hmm. So he's irritated. So he lashes out, not even from his heart, but circumstantial. So he may even, if you listen to his side, he'll say the wife is exaggerating. Mm. Because he may feel like, it was just a response to a situation. It was not a conceived action.
6: Okay.
4: And so you are angry about something that is not conceived. It's something that is spontaneous because
6: the circumstantial. It has happened a couple of times.
4: It can happen for 20 years.
6: Oh, Lord, have
4: mercy. It can happen for 50 years. And they may not realize until he gets that, I did this. That realization. These days is one of the things I pray that the Holy Spirit helps us to come to ourselves.
6: Mm.
4: The man who was eating in the pigsty, they said he sat down and came to himself.
6: Yeah.
4: See, if you don't come to yourself, you can be doing something wrong and nobody would be able to tell you. May God help us.
6: Amen. Amen. Hilda, let's look at the spiritual perspective as we are doing right now. Can difficult family relations become an opportunity for spiritual growth?
5: For sure.
6: Mm.
5: Yeah, it can. Because you see, marriage itself or relationship itself is the institution that God uses for us to grow our faith. And we all say God, Christ, Jesus. We've not seen God physically. But these are human beings that we live with. And so we would have to exhibit that Christ-like character in us. What would have Jesus done, or what would Jesus do if he find himself in
6: Jesus
5: this
6: is God, and he's still human. So he can put on the God factor, can then come in at that point.
5: So in this
6: all-powerful, almighty,
5: so
6: all-forgiving.
5: In the situation, what do you do? In the situation, what do you do? Will you rather do this instead of responding or
6: Jesus
5: acting
6: respond.
5: As a Christian and saying it politely, with love, with care, for the person to know that even though I am saying this at this time or I'm telling you this at this time, it is not because I hate you, but it is because I love you.
6: Okay.
5: And that is how come I am telling you this at this time. So many times it's used to test our faith, and it's also used to measure how we are growing
6: in the Lord.
5: In the Lord.
6: Oh,
5: and this growing, it doesn't just happen. It comes by you studying the word. It comes by you praying. It comes by you relating, asking the Holy Spirit to help you. As you are reading the scriptures, there are stories or there are things that you read in the Bible, and then you try to bring it to your personal life or try to bring it to your relationship with others. When Auntie Anna was talking, he was talking about value. You as an individual, you need to place that kind of value on yourself, and then how you relate. So you see, as you relate with people, with time, as you relate with people with time, they will get to know you, and then you also get to know them.
6: Okay.
5: And then you get how to relate with them. So if you are somebody I really communicate with, if you are somebody I really communicate with all the time, or you are someone that either you are a business partner or you are a friend or a family, by now you know that if I call Hilda within a certain time, there's no way she'll pick. But if I send her a message, she'll respond. It is because of that kind of relationship or living with a person that is able to make you know that this is what I can get to this person at this time, and this person can call me at this time or do this. If you don't place value on yourself, and if you don't try to let the people around you know, there are some of the things you don't even have to open your mouth, but with time they get to know that, oh, this is how this person operates. And it is not because she's a bad person, but this is how she would want to be valued. Thank you.
6: Pastor Anna, we are run out of time, actually. So my producer tells me we have just about a minute to wrap up. But can love truly heal family wounds, or if someone in a relationship, when we love them, even in the midst of the pain, can that heal?
4: Oh, yes, it can. You see, Romans 12 from verse 9 says, let love be without hypocrisy, abhor what is evil, cling to what is good. Mm. 10, be kindly affectionate to one another with brotherly love. Mm. It goes on and on. Mm. And, you know, when you persevere, it will help you to be patient in tribulation. Okay. When you have the love of God, that covers all the loves we're talking about. One, it will help you to overlook the issues. Mm. It will toughen you up in the Lord.
6: Okay.
4: It will teach you the nature of Christ. Okay. And then you may not forget the situation, but you will learn to grow over it.
6: Yeah.
4: You would see beyond the weaknesses of the people.
6: Yeah.
4: And you would try to let God be seen in them.
6: Yeah.
4: So no matter the problem that your spouse, your parents, whoever it is, may be causing, whether it's God using them, whether it's the devil that is capitalizing on it, whether it is your insecurity, the true love of God, fill your heart, let it help you grow, let it help you forgive. And most importantly, let it help you be Christ-like.
6: Amen. I love the scripture. And you know, before we even started, there was a scripture that I had in mind, James 1, 2 to 4. My brethren, count it all joy when you face various trials, knowing that the testing of your faith produces patience. Sometimes it may not be from God. The test may not be from God, but the testing of your faith can produce patience. So like my sister will say, my husband is really testing my patience. And truly, truly, now she's grown with time. Her husband has seen a change. There's a shift in communication. There's a shift in her reaction, her responses. Sometimes when she feels like it's not the time, she just walks away nicely. And so she's gained some respect. She's been able to grow past what it used to be. So yes, like Pastor Anna said, maybe it's not God sending that challenge away. Could be the devil. But like Hilda said, what about you look at the brighter side? What can I learn from this situation? Is there really a lesson in it that I can learn to move forward? Is God trying to teach me patience, love, forgiveness, tolerance? Let's learn the lessons quickly so that we can move past the pain and the hurt. God bless you. This has been the Sunday Chat Show. Pastor Hannah Abraham Zapia. We know Pastor Hannah. You told me about your two new books. Tell us about it.
4: Wonderful. So we have two new books coming up in July.
6: Mm.
4: Walking in Purpose.
6: Okay.
4: It's a personal memoir helping people to discover purpose, understand what the stages of purpose are. And then Adventures of Phony. That is a book that is helping the young children to appreciate the addictions that are coming as a result of excess screen time.
6: Okay.
4: So the phone is telling us the story of the adventures it has with the young one.
6: And it's coming out in July.
4: In July.
6: We can
4: coming
6: wait.
4: Soon.
6: We will be launching it on Sunny.
4: Every Life. Parent must get one.
6: Thank you, Pastor Anna. We want to say a big thank you. Hilda Acheku, thank you so much for making time to join us on the show. Institute of Culinary Arts Ghana is asking, do you have a skill? Do you want to start your own business in baking? Are you

0: 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Institute of Culinary Arts Ghana says, make a difference in your life today. That is all time will allow us on the show this morning. And I want to say a big thank you, our viewers, our listeners, for making time to tune in and join us on another edition of Sunny Chat Show. Until next week, when we come your way again, my name is Sika, spelled C-I-K-A. Stay blessed.
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3: Emotional intelligence is how you understand your emotions and other people's emotions.
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1: 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I've learned a lot of things about EQ and IQ and many other things. I hope you come and enjoy this camp soon. Bye!
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2: Hello, Uncle Kofi. Auntie Adiza told me Danny is not feeling well. And what's wrong with him?
3: Yes, so he's weak and disturbed. The doctors say his blood level is down. He has lost appetite and see, he can't even go to school.
2: Hey, is that so? How is he now?
3: Oh, he is fine today. Danny is strong and he is eating well. He has gone to school today.
2: Oh, God. And how come he got well early?
3: Hemophot is what has healed him that early.
2: Is that so? And is he able to drink?
3: To tell you the truth, he likes it very well because of the chocolate and the sweet honey in it. 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It gives you energy to work, especially in children and adults who have less iron in their bodies. Hemophot has helped Danny very well to stand on his feet again.
2: Okay, I have heard you.
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0: pump. It's another Saturday morning. Of course, this is Knowing the Lord right here on Sunny TV, of course, Sunny FM, your channel of true divine inspiration, of course, positive soul music. Yes, be lifted up with wholesome music. Of course, this is the program. Now, our memory verse today goes with Hebrews chapter 11, verse 1. It said, now faith is the substance of things hoped for, the evidence of things not seen. 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Today I have a very, very interesting discussion. Very, very, very important, of course. And I have the right person to discuss that, you know, in the person of Lomo Nuki Ahilija. I hope I get it right. The big man. Oh, really? So let me hear the now the right pronunciation. Of course,
1: Lom. Nuku.
0: Ahilija, beautiful. The big man is a private legal practitioner, and of course, he also a lecturer at the Gimpa Law School. He teaches commercial law and, of course, constitutional law. Today, I'll be discussing very, very, very two important legal topics, which are quite, quite important. You know, we have the vigilantism, and then we discuss the office of the SOP. Yeah, Office of the, you know, Special Prosecutor. We're going to look at that, and then we discuss that, you know. Recently, you know, vigilantism, I've come up, you know, people were trying to look at how best we can solve it, or best we can look at it. But today we're going to discuss that, and I think it's good we have him here to look at it. Counsel, welcome.
1: Yeah, thank you very much.
0: I just have to draw you that early, but I know for God and country.
1: For God and country. Because most of the time, during the week, I do media engagement. So usually it's early morning.
0: Thank you. So we're in the right, you know, path. Let me start, straight to what is the purpose of this Vigilantism Act, you know, Act 999 that, you know, we proposed and all that.
1: Well, so at a very basic level, what I'll say is that the Vigilantism Act is an act to deal with matters related to vigilantism and landguardism.
0: Okay. That's the primary optimum.
1: Yes. Okay. And of course, landguardism is something that we are more familiar with.
0: Exactly.
1: That you hear, they say landguards are here.
0: Exactly.
1: Collecting the gift.
0: When I was building my land, even for house, it was a hell with them.
1: Imagine.
0: Yeah, three factions. They come, and then another faction comes, and then you have to make sure you settle all of them so you can have peace, you know, to go ahead with
1: project. Exactly. So essentially, the act deals with vigilantes and their land guards.
0: Okay.
1: Vigilantes, generally, we are talking about groups of people who have banded together to use criminal means or force to achieve the objectives.
0: Okay.
1: You see that vigilantism showed its head or reared its head in the recent past in the context of political parties. So we have something we call political vigilante groups.
0: Okay.
1: So if you look at, for example, the law, as you mentioned, Act 999, it gives you even a list in the schedule of certain organizations that have been known to be vigilante groups. So the law prohibits those vigilante activities and also prohibits landguardism. But basically what it means is that in this country, we through parliament and, of course, the president assenting to this law, what we are saying as a state is that in this country, the only institutions that have the power to use force are state security agencies.
0: Okay.
1: Any other grouping that comes together with this object to achieve, you know, criminal means using force, violence, and all of that is prohibited.
0: Okay.
1: So it essentially is saying that no private armies or private militia.
0: Okay.
1: You see, because the whole idea, if you see the context in which it came up, which led to this law, is a sense in which certain groupings are.
0: Is it historical antecedent that lay to?
1: Yes, there is a historical element.
0: Okay.
1: In fact, let's put it this way.
0: Okay.
1: Let me give you an example. So, in the law, for example, you will see or hear something like a Delta Force.
0: Exactly.
1: Or Azoka Boys.
0: Azoka Boys.
1: And, you
0: know, Al-Qaeda. Kanda Bulldogs and all that.
1: Yes,
0: you know.
1: All the,
0: oh, yeah.
1: Those groupings were like essentially area macho men. You see, they're around all across the country in different, you know, communities.
0: Which have been mobilized together.
1: Not necessarily together, because they are different groups.
0: Okay,
1: and
0: different
1: they have their, let's say, jurisdiction of operation. So some are in Greater Accra, some are in Ashanti, Kumasi,
0: Nnamdi, and all that.
1: A lot of that. Okay. But you can see that they are young men, macho men, you know, people who have been, you know, essentially hyped up through all kinds of things, who are ready to use force to protect some interests, which could be political or apolitical. That's why we have political vigilante groups. And then the other context in which it may not be political, but it may be tied to maybe some person who has resources or wealth.
0: Well,
1: so you see that the law also talks about not only those who are in the groups, but even those who sponsor the groups. Because sometimes there are people behind who are basically financing these activities.
0: And the then, element of force that you used, you know, I wanted to get the clarity around it.
1: Yes.
0: Yeah.
1: Yeah, because you see, for example, in the law, it talks about the fact that communities also are able to come together to safeguard their security.
0: Okay.
1: That's what we call like area watchdog.
0: Or neighborhood.
1: Neighborhood watchdog.
0: Yeah, yeah.
1: The law is clear that that is not what we are talking about.
0: Okay.
1: Because in that case, the grouping are coming together to prevent crime.
0: Okay, so it's a two distinct line which is drawn.
1: Very, very distinct line.
0: Okay.
1: Yes. But when you are, but when we talk about vigilante groups or langas, we are talking about groupings that are based on criminal enterprise, use of force to achieve objectives which are not permitted by law.
0: That is the motive behind.
1: Yes, that's the motive. That's why I said that.
0: Okay.
1: Essentially, bottom line, we are saying through this law that only state security agencies that have been lawfully established are the ones that have the power to use force, to use weapons, to achieve objectives.
0: They are the mandate
1: to do that. Any other organization should not do that. In fact, when this law was being passed, I recall there was debate around it because under our existing criminal laws, any of these activities are already prohibited. However, it was perhaps for emphasis to make it clear without a doubt, especially by using the terms and the names, that look, if you're a land guard, just by your name being a land guard or identify as a land guard, you should know that you're in breach of the law, because the law is saying we will not accept any grouping calling themselves land guards who are supposedly protecting land using force.
0: Exactly.
1: If somebody is taking your land, if somebody is trying to encroach, you know what to do.
0: Exactly.
1: The courts are there, the police are there, the various security agencies are there, but not a private individual, not part of the security agencies of this country, supposedly giving you protection or driving somebody out of another land because someone else said it is their land. Land guardism is not acceptable. So that's what the law seeks to do, and it makes that quite clear and emphatic. So we don't want private armies, we don't want private militia, we don't want any private groupings coming together to use force to pursue any criminal objectives.
0: You know, so what is the legal status? I mean, let's look at the legal status around vigilantism in Ghana.
1: Yes. No, so the status is there. Like I said, because it has made it clear that this is unacceptable. What it means in Ghana is that vigilante groups are not permitted. You cannot purport to band together, again, as I said, with the objective of enforcing any kind of security mandate or enforcement of any kind of laws or objectives of any person except your security agency properly established. So if you're a vigilante group, you are banned. And for the avoidance of that, that's why they put a list there. But that list is not exhaustive. Today, if a new group springs up today, they start operating in a way which it is not permitted by the law. The law will come after them, because essentially what you are doing is that you are making yourself up to be the type of organization or grouping which is prohibited by this act. You cannot use your own strength to enforce the law. There's no self-help in this context. You must go through security agencies. So
0: the law forbids outrightly.
1: Yes, yes, yes. Outrightly. There's nothing that you can do to form, to operate, to sponsor, to conspire, to work together with, to facilitate to any of those things.
0: You know, and all that.
1: It are prohibited. And it has serious jail terms attached as well.
0: That is serious implications.
1: Yes, yes. Serious implications from 10 years all the way up to 25 years, depending on the type of activity that you are engaging in. Because the law is was designed purposely to ensure that it is deterrent enough.
0: Yeah, so deterrent. I like the word deterrent.
1: Can take a cue from it and not go into that. But of course, we know that these things continue.
0: Yeah, exactly. You know, I don't want to cite authorities relative to that. You know, yeah, you know, past governments, you realize that, you know, this has sprung up strongly, you know, getting into offices, ousting people who are mandated to work and all that.
1: Exactly. Yeah. We know land guards are still operating.
0: Very, very, very. They are still working. And sometimes you ask whether this law is working, you know.
1: Well, the law is there. Obviously, people have to report a crime of any kind. So once this law is clear that this conduct is unacceptable, what it means is that citizens also, we have a duty to report these crimes or these activities to the police and other security agencies so that they can take action.
0: Yeah.
1: Of course, the fact that you and I can say that we know it is ongoing means that we also expect the security agencies to know that it's going on because we are also in Ghana. How did we know?
0: Exactly.
1: They also should know because it's not something that is hidden. In fact, in certain communities, everybody knows what's going on, but nobody takes action. And that's where the danger is because once people are afraid for their lives or afraid to report and so on, that means that we're already essentially losing the battle against these groupings. And this is totally unacceptable for that to happen in Ghana in 2026.
0: Peace Council, as we all know, was mandated to, you know, make sure these, you know, groups, you know, in their best that they can do to make sure that, you know, it doesn't escalate to other areas. You realize that with respect to conflict resolution, Peace Council, don't you think they are not doing that much?
1: Okay, two things. First, well, Peace Council's mandate is very broad. So it is not very, let's say, tied to vigilantism or land guardism specifically.
0: Exactly.
1: But under the Peace Council Act, which is 2011 Act 818, they have a mandate generally to do a number of things, including prevention of conflict.
0: Exactly.
1: Identification of conflicts, trigger areas, things related to resolving those conflicts and building a peaceful environment. So you see that their mandate is quite all-encompassing.
0: Exactly.
1: And we've seen that their work historically over the years has been focused on things related to, say, elections, because you see, there are certain hotspots. As for violence, it can occur on any given day based on what is happening anywhere in Ghana. But we know some triggers that always create the environment where if you don't take time, there is issue. So you see that Peace Council, for example, historically have been very prominent in elections or pre-election periods. But perhaps tied to your question is whether they are effective enough perhaps in the other seasons.
0: Yeah, that is what that I wanted to. That's where I wanted to gel into. So.
1: Exactly. to be honest with you, Peace Council, we hear of them from time to time.
0: Exactly.
1: Like I said, mostly around election time.
0: Yeah.
1: In non-election time, we may hear from of them once in a while. But
0: and I wonder, the sensitization and education with respect to these, you know,
1: yes.
0: you know, how far have yes. they gone, you know, to
1: and,
0: make
1: and
0: sure
1: that's what I'm saying, that perhaps we don't hear a lot of them in the non-election periods because maybe they are doing the work on them quiet. I don't know specifically, but of course, I can agree with you that we are not hearing nothing in the
0: media. Exactly.
1: And we need to hear from them to know that they are working. So if they are not working, this would be a call to them that whatever your activities are, you should publicize them, let the country know what is going on, because perhaps you are doing other things, including education, sensitization, collaboration with other organizations, in advance. But if you are not putting it out there, then we don't know, because this is a statutory body.
0: Exactly.
1: It's set up by law.
0: Exactly.
1: So once it is,
0: there's a solid legal backing.
1: There's a solid legal backing.
0: Exactly.
1: Ghana funds.
0: Exactly.
1: Because this is their activities are funded.
0: Funded.
1: By government of Ghana resources. So obviously, that impetus to tell us, communicate and be transparent about the activities is absolutely needed. So in that regard, I'll say Peace Council needs to do more.
0: Exactly.
1: Just that, as I said, because we may not have specifics, we can't say that maybe they are not doing anything. Because you see that in the law, one of the things that they have to do also is early warning signs in terms of conflict prevention. So the activities have to trigger their own mechanisms to ensure that they are ahead of any, you know, underlying currents in different communities and what's going on.
0: Yeah.
1: But guess what? Peace Council's role does not take away the criminal mandate of state security agencies or supplant it in any way. So, for example,
0: mm-hmm.
1: when crime has been committed, like Vigilante Act or Land Guard activities, it is not a place where we are going to call Peace Council to come and say, resolve a conflict. No. Immediately, the security agencies have a role to play because crime has already been committed if these activities are going on by any of these groups.
0: Mm-hmm.
1: Peace Council's role is more in terms of if some situation occurs which is spiraling or will impact the community where the conflict may be based on misunderstanding or inability of parties to meet in terms of their thinking around a particular issue.
0: Exactly.
1: Then we talk about conflict resolution, let's do mediation. No. If you have committed a crime, it's not a matter of mediation.
0: Okay.
1: The state security agencies have to act and act quickly because then you've already breached the laws of Ghana.
0: Exactly.
1: But in the context of conflict, you know. Now, there are times when also the criminal aspect of the conflict resolution aspect may overlap because you see, for example, in our cases like, for example, maybe the Boko conflict.
0: Okay. Okay.
1: There may be ongoing mediation.
0: Exactly.
1: At the same time, security agencies are on standby. If somebody shoots a weapon, they are not taking it to mediation.
0: No.
1: They have to arrest you and take you
0: the
1: to
0: law should find its
1: the
0: course.
1: Law should find its course because you cannot condone impunity. Otherwise, what will happen is that it will fester. So, once somebody shoots or fires a shot which is illegal in a particular context, the security agencies will do their work regardless.
0: Exactly.
1: But because of the underlying issues which trigger conflicts and perhaps lead to shootings and all those things, Peace Council, for example, may be interested in getting in there, knowing who the stakeholders are, talking to them, creating a platform where they can all sit and perhaps
0: do a mediation.
1: A mediation. So Peace Council's work will not automatically terminate any criminal aspects of any of these things.
0: Of course, crime is crime regardless.
1: Exactly.
0: Regardless.
1: Yes, absolutely.
0: Absolutely. Of course.
1: Turn a blind eye to that. Peace Council will do his work, but the eye of the security agencies must always be on.
0: Exactly. Exactly.
1: On what is going on. And if there's any breach of any of the criminal laws of Ghana, they have to take action.
0: If you just tuned in, this is Knowing the Law right here on Sunny FM, of course, Sunny TV. My guest, Lomnuku Akleja. I think I've gotten it right. No?
1: Yes, this time you did.
0: A private legal practitioner and, of course, a lecturer at the Gympa Law School, teaches constitutional law and, of course, commercial law. 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Of course, you got to shine your eyes, spot the fraud, and stop it now from CBG. Yes, Consolidated Bank of Ghana, they have the mandate to stand with you. They are the major sponsor of this program, and we are looking at a very important topic, vigilantism in Ghana, and there's no other person than the big man right in the studio. We are discussing. Let me wrap up with this question for you. As election draw near, I mean, people keep saying it's quite getting closer. You know, what are your advice to, you know, these groups and what the nation security should, you know, stand up for?
1: Well, you talked about elections, so
0: yeah, as a draw near, you know, yes. Those are times that they spring up, you know.
1: Yes,
0: yeah, exactly. You know, those
1: exactly.
0: It's not a mounting up, you know. Absolutely. Yeah, to pretend. Some say they are protecting the box, and yes. It's not their power to do that.
1: Absolutely. And yeah. Guess what? That brings to the fore political parties and political activity.
0: Exactly.
1: Now, one of the interesting things that perhaps most people don't know is that politicians at the very highest levels are actually friends. You see,
0: that is the problem.
1: That is the problem.
0: You don't know what goes behind.
1: Exactly.
0: Yeah. You know, so on the face of what you see, you think that you know, there is a conflict. But unfortunately, that is not the case.
1: That is not the case. Exactly. So my advice to every citizen, young person out there is that don't follow some politician's ambition and then go and get caught up in the law. Because 10 to 25 years... It's not a joke.
0: It's never a joke.
1: For you to be sent
0: where your freedom is being
1: taken away from.
0: Exactly. You don't have the mandate.
1: A decade and over. It is not a joke.
0: Yeah.
1: So, I would advise that for people who, you know, listening to us right now, just know that political seasons will come and go.
0: Of course.
1: If our political parties come and go.
0: Exactly.
1: And if you look at the history of Ghana, all the parties that we have today, they were all set up from 92 coming.
0: Exactly.
1: Because new parties were formed when we entered the Fourth Republic and we adopted the 1992 constitution.
0: Exactly.
1: Even parties that existed before, like the CPP and all of that, they basically had to, let's say, start over
0: again,
1: in
0: know,
1: a sense, because you have to register under the new law and all that. So let's make no mistake, political parties will come and go. New ones will be formed. Some will consolidate and all of that. Some will break away and all of that. But your neighbor is likely to remain your neighbor. Your family, in your hometown, the various families, they have their family houses and all of that. Those homes are not necessarily going. They are not going anywhere.
0: Exactly.
1: For decades, they will remain.
0: Yeah.
1: So when you go and follow some politician, and because of that, you say you're a macho man, you join a vigilante group, you are defending that politician. Just
0: remember,
1: know that your time is coming.
0: Yeah.
1: And when the security agencies get you, you face the consequence.
0: Exactly.
1: Meanwhile, whilst you conduct yourself in that way, you are destroying relationships within the community. Because like I said, your neighbors are there. They are seeing what is going on. They know your activities. And sometimes you might be in need or in a tight situation. Nobody wants to help you because, hey, this is a land guard. People, I don't want to get involved with them. This guy is part of some group.
0: Exactly.
1: They are vigilantes in the area. Don't go close to them. You'll be in need, but nobody will support you as well. So let's do the right thing. Focus on exercising our franchise, whether internal elections, national elections, by doing precisely that. Know the issues, understand what is on the table, what's at stake as far as that particular election is concerned, and cast your ballot. There's absolutely no reason why violence should be part of that process. There's absolutely no reason, because as I've said, at the highest level, the people that perhaps this you are undertaking that action for, thinking they are enemies. They are not enemies. They are still friends. And I always liken it to Hats and Kotoko. You can be very, let's say, passionate about your team, Hats or Kotoko. We go to the stadium, do shasha.
2: Yeah, we fight for
1: it. And when you finish your match, then you ask your brother, Charlie, what do you go job? the next person who has Kotoko people, they are saying, Charlie, what do you go job? Then they all walk to the same choba to eat.
2: To eat.
1: That's how it should be. For a season. It's just for a period. After the election, we all have to move together. Because when you go to the market, nobody asks you whether you are CPP or PNC.
2: No.
1: We are all going to buy. So we want a united country where we the choices we make, we are ready to stand by them and stick to them for the next 4 years or whatever the election cycle is. But violence is definitely not one of those approaches. So it should definitely not be on the table as far as I'm concerned.
2: Don't you think the CDD has a duty to also start, you know, this education and, you know...
1: Oh, well, CDD, they are a private NGO, so they do their work, I'm sure, based on what they are agreed, maybe priorities are for any given year. But we have some state institutions, for example, NCCE, National Commission of Civic Education. That is a statutory body set up by law to
2: mandate
1: go around, yes, and tell us our civic responsibilities, what we are to do, how we are to do them. And in part of their work, what we are talking about is center for their work. They will talk about, look, you can't engage in violence. Just understand your civic responsibilities and duties and your issues, and then vote accordingly. And that's it. That's all you are expected to do. And then when this all leaders are selected, we stand by them, behind them, for the duration that they are in office, and we have an opportunity to review their work. Exactly. At the next cycle, that's what we've agreed as a country when we adopted the 1992 constitution. Exactly. So it is part and parcel of our nation now. Everything must be in accordance with the constitution for it to stand. And if that constitution says people who are elected, for example, into parliament or into the executive, do so on a 4-year cycle. Once we should conduct ourselves decently during the process. And once we are finished, we stay the course till the next period, unless something happens in between. That's it.
2: Thank you very much. We go for a quick commercial break. Of course, when we come back, we look at the office of the special prosecutor. We discuss that in terms of the expansion and role. If you just tune in, this is Knowing the Law. Of course, we are discussing vigilantism, which is quite important in Ghana. We look how best we can, you know, make sure peace prevail as we get into election. So stay tuned. We go for a commercial break. When we come back, we continue.

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1: Hello, Uncle Kofi. Auntie Adiza told me Danny is not feeling well. And what's wrong with him?
2: Yes, so he's weak and disturbed. The doctors say his blood level is down. He has lost appetite and see, he can't even go to school.
1: Hey, is that so? How is he now?
2: Oh, he is fine today. Danny is strong and he is eating well. He has gone to school today.
1: Oh, God. And how come he got well early?
2: Hemophot is what has healed him that early.
1: Is that so? And is he able to drink?
2: To tell you the truth, he likes it very well because of the chocolate and the sweet honey in it. If you don't know, Hemophot has the power to stop the decreasing of blood in the body. It has iron and folic acid that helps the blood to work very well in the body. Hemophot gives blood and stops weakness. It gives you energy to work, especially in children and adults who have less iron in their bodies. Hemophot has helped Danny very well to stand on his feet again.
1: Okay, I have heard you.
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9: 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Your key to your health needs. Counsel, let's look at the functions of the Office of the Special Prosecutor.
10: Okay.
9: Yeah. So give us the functions. Who is referred to as a special prosecutor? The mandate given by law and all that goes with it.
10: Okay, so presently we have Kisi Ejabin
9: being
10: the special prosecutor.
9: He's mandated by law. Okay,
10: but the office of the special prosecutor is the institution. So he is like the head of that institution. So anytime we say OSP. We are referring to the institution, the Office of the Special Prosecutor.
9: Okay.
10: And then the Special Prosecutor is Kisi Ejabin, a specific individual. Okay. But of course, we know that Kisi does not work as an individual. He works as a team. So there are people who are from the various security agencies that have been seconded to the Office of the Special Prosecutor. Beautiful. And as we know, by law, the Special Prosecutors Act essentially sets up an organization that has a mandate to focus on corruption and corruption-related offenses. These are not new offenses. These are offenses that already exist under Ghanaian criminal law. So, as you know, or perhaps I can mention for the benefit of our audience, that
9: Lydia,
10: the principal law on criminal activities, what we call the Criminal Offenses Act, Act 29, 1960.
9: Yeah.
10: But beyond that act, there are several other statutes that have criminal provisions. So, for example, we even just had a conversation now about Act 999, which is the Vigilantism and Other Offenses Act.
9: Yeah.
10: That is also a criminal statute with certain criminal offenses in there and all of that. So, for the special prosecutor, the mandate is to focus on corruption-related
9: That is offenses. Its core. It goes beyond that. That's why, I mean, that is its main mandate. It goes beyond corruption.
10: Yes, it's main mandate.
9: Okay.
10: Because it's about bribery, corruption, like so taking a receiving with a purpose to induce somebody to act a certain way. And here I talk about public officers, because when we talk about corruption, we don't talk about private entities. Private entities, we have other offenses that cover them. For example, breach of trust, fraudulent breach of trust, and things like that. But for a public officer, public official, somebody who is in a public office, you are not allowed to take money to do your work or to be induced to do your work and all of that. So the special prosecutor's function is to focus on prosecution of investigation, prosecution of corruption related matters. So under the Office of the Special Prosecutor Act 2017, Act 959, there are several things that we can talk about. For example, if we want to, let's say, break down broadly the functions of the OSP, we can start, for example, with investigation and prosecution. So first, they have a mandate under the Act to investigate corruption matters. So if they have any inclination that somebody is inducing others to get an advantage, has used their office for an advantage, has caused a loss to the state because they've received some benefit or inducement of some kind which has led to a loss to the state, all those kinds of things will be within the purview of the OSP. And they have to investigate it first. And then, of course, they have prosecutorial powers. You recall, recently, there was a case that went to the Supreme Court by, indeed, one of my colleagues at
9: Gimpa. The clarity of who was, you know, constitutionally, I mean, yes, the mandate to do that, of course. Do that,
10: yes. Yeah. Because my colleague, Noah Adamte, took that matter to the Supreme Court, seeking a declaration that the OSP is not independent as it purports to claim, because we've heard that narrative around.
9: Yeah.
10: Essentially, yeah. Say that, hey, it's independent.
9: Independent.
10: Body, independent body.
9: But that's true.
10: Of course, that's not exactly so. The reason is simple. Under the laws of Ghana, particularly the Constitution, Article 88, which deals with the Attorney General, okay. It is clear that the Constitution gives the power and mandate to the Attorney General to initiate and prosecute all criminal matters. End of story. What it means is that by the Constitution, only the Attorney General can do that job. Mm-hmm. However, by law as well, the Attorney General can delegate part of that function to any other institution or various other institutions. Sure. So, for example, I'm sure you know, and perhaps our audience also are aware of it, that sometimes the police prosecute people.
9: Exactly.
10: For minor offenses, usually district court, circuit court.
9: Circuit court, yeah.
10: And things like that. Why is the police able to do so? They're able to do so because Attorney General has allowed them to do so.
9: Yeah.
10: We have a SNIT. Mm-hmm. When you don't pay your employees, SNIT contributions and so on, SNIT has the power to prosecute you.
9: Exactly.
10: And they have been SNIT courts.
9: Exactly.
10: Sitting on matters related to pensions. Why is SNIT able to do so? Because they have been allowed to do so by the Attorney General. ECG. Oh, many organizations have that power. So, in the context of the OSP, the statute was also one of the means in which, of course, the office was created. But in that law, you see several places it says subject to the 1992 Constitution. Subject to the 1992.
9: Yeah.
10: So when it says subject, it means that the Constitution overrides. And in the Constitution, it says only the Attorney General
9: has
10: that mandate, which means that at any time, the Attorney General can intervene in any criminal matter, even what the OSP is doing.
9: Exactly.
10: Because after you've investigated, you want to prosecute.
9: Exactly.
10: That prosecution, you are doing a job which is properly for the Attorney General. So if the Attorney General, for example, does not agree with your case, the Attorney General can end your case through a nulli prosequi, which is what the Supreme Court confirms. The Supreme Court made it quite clear that, look, let's not make any mistake about this. It is the Attorney General who has the job. He can delegate it. For example, OSP has it, police has it, this, but ultimately, it rests with the Attorney General, which means that the Attorney General decides to enter a nulli prosequi in a particular case, the case will end.
9: Exactly.
10: And there's no other person.
9: For the sake of our listeners, nulli prosequi, let's get a meaning. I mean,
10: good. So a nulli prosequi essentially is a document
9: okay.
10: that the Attorney General files to say, I'm not going to pursue this case
9: anymore. That ends it.
10: Immediately.
9: You cannot pursue it any further.
10: Yes.
9: That is nulli prosequi.
10: No, that's nulli prosequi.
9: Okay.
10: So in this case, what I'm explaining is that even if another entity like the OSP is prosecuting a case, Attorney General can end the case. Because even though it's not Attorney General that is prosecuting it directly.
9: Exactly.
10: The reason is because what the OSP is doing is only exercising some of the Attorney General's powers.
9: Powers, expansions.
10: Yes, but he has the final say. So if the Attorney General does not agree with the prosecution, he can end it at any time.
9: Okay.
10: And that's what I'll say.
9: Okay.
10: So apart from investigation and prosecution, another key element of the work of the OSP is recovery of proceeds of corruption. So when they've done the investigation, they've prosecuted you, and you have been convicted, they have also the power to apply through the judicial system to get proceeds of the corruption. So you may have used the funds, illegally obtained funds, corruption related, to buy property, some car, you know, some assets, some shares. They can go after all those assets, so long as they can prove or establish that they were the proceeds of that corruption.
9: Corruption Act.
10: If you acquired it before the Corrupt Act, obviously it is not touched. But if it is traceable to the Corrupt Act, they can also recover those proceeds. That's not the only organization that has those powers. IOCO also has that. The Narcotic Control Commission, they also have that. There are several laws that allow for retrieval of funds that have been obtained through illegal means. All of that is just to ensure that the deterrence even goes beyond just the regular prison term. Because I'm sure we have all heard stories of people who said, maybe they committed some offense, you arrested, and said, I will talk because I'll go to jail and come. Yes, because they can stash the loot somewhere. Exactly. And say,
9: into different
10: don't worry, this one, let me go, I'll go and come, because the money is maybe perhaps so huge that you let me go and come.
9: Exactly. There are instances like that. I don't want to cite authorities. Yes, yes, yeah, but there are instances. Exactly. I'll go and come.
10: Exactly. So what this does is that it gives the power to go after even those assets so that

0: we now go through all the process of investigation and prosecution. Because guess what? It even costs money to investigate.
1: Yeah.
0: It costs money to prosecute.
2: Exactly.
0: Time, resources, and all that.
2: Exactly.
0: Whereas with prevention, you can essentially educate the public,
2: yeah,
0: tell them what's going on, let them know the consequences. Exactly. And that process helps to prevent the corruption. Or let people understand what they need to do when they see corruption taking place, which means that they can report it, they should know where they'll report it, and all of that, so that you facilitate process. Or when people know that these things are there, it also affects behavior and conduct, because then people have to decide that, look,
2: exactly,
0: this thing, if I make a move, I'm going to record, because people are aware of what is going on and all of that.
2: Yeah.
0: Then the fourth leg, maybe I'll talk about the fact that even though, as the Supreme Court has said, the Attorney General is ultimate, we also know that the OSP is not independent in that sense, because the Attorney General can exercise control over it. It is still a specialized body, because at least it's been set up with a specific focus. They have been resourced and empowered by the law to go after that. And the Supreme Court has upheld that. So there's a certain level of independence you can talk about. But as we know, it's not absolute.
2: Is it not duplication of power with respect to the OSP? Because that power has been given to the Attorney General.
0: Yes.
2: Now, an extension of that is given to the OSP. And I'm saying that can't all come under the function of the Attorney General.
0: Absolutely. That's why I say that. Yes. Absolutely. The Attorney General should be able to.
2: Sometimes you wonder why, you know.
0: I don't. The Attorney General should be able to do all.
2: Exactly.
0: There's no reason why not. But you see, I also mentioned the fact that we've, over the years, delegated some of these functions to different organizations to focus on. So, for example, let's say, like the SNIT example I gave you.
2: Yeah.
0: Defaulting on SNIT payments and so on. It's a criminal offense which goes to a criminal process.
2: Yeah.
0: One of the reasons why perhaps Attorney General will say, let me delegate it to SNIT prosecutors, is that it is a minute element of all the work that Attorney General does. Maybe, I'm sure, less than maybe 1%.
2: 1%.
0: And then, of course, you have people who work at SNIT. They know their pension law better. They work with it all the time.
2: They can assess.
0: So they can go quick. Better, so if there's an issue on pensions, they are there, so I'll delegate them to do it. It doesn't mean that the Attorney General does not have the power. Because in law, delegation is also part of the work. Because,
2: yeah,
0: you know,
2: the process.
0: Part of the process. And even biblically, you know, the Jethro principle.
2: Exactly.
0: It's also intentional.
2: Exactly.
0: There are times when you can be overwhelmed with work to the point where if you don't take time, it will even affect your mandate, your anointed mandate.
2: Exactly.
0: So you have to delegate sometimes, which includes, in this case, what the Attorney General does. So, you are right. Attorney General should be able to do all of these things.
2: Yeah.
0: However, there's also room for that delegation. Now, guess what? The reason why we went through this process for that Office of the Special Prosecutor is that we've had running debates over the years about independence of the Attorney General, because the Attorney General is a by law, in fact, that same article, it says that Attorney General is the principal legal advisor to the government.
2: Yeah.
0: We know that that position is highly political. That position is always appointed by the president, and the president will appoint somebody they trust personally to advise them on
2: good
0: the law.
2: Faith.
0: So the question always comes up from time to time whether, for example, that Attorney General will be in a position to go after his own team, own people. Yes, because if an administration comes and they have their new Attorney General, and there are issues that pop up during the administration, including involving members of that administration, what would the Attorney General do? Now, on a conceptual level, the Attorney General should be able to prosecute anybody, including members of the same government. But then, of course, you know that there are certain nuances around it where, you know, perhaps in our context, we don't do that as much. I used to watch this show in the U.S., it's a U.S. show called FBI Files.
2: Okay.
0: It's based on the FBI actual cases.
2: Okay.
0: You will see somebody like a governor of a state, which is a big position. You are like literally a president of your state.
2: Yeah.
0: Maybe in a public function, giving a speech. And before you realize, the FBI have come to arrest him because they have been investigating for a long time. And you ask yourself, can something like this happen? Where maybe a minister of state
2: is
0: as some program, and then they say,
2: you are being asked to arrest you. You know, you can't.
0: You see that there are some small cultural elements.

0: challenges there. So people have been arguing over the years, look, let's separate the attorney general from the special prosecutor. And that term special prosecutor is also a bit, it also adds to the confusion. But here's basically the point.
1: Kaiser.
0: So
1: here's Matiamidu, you make that, you know.
0: That's it.
1: Exactly, you know. So
0: I know. And this is where the catch is. What people have essentially argued is that let's take criminal prosecutions away from the attorney general. Because as it stands today, the full title of the position is attorney general and minister of justice.
1: Yeah.
0: Which means that the attorney general not only deals with criminal matters, he deals with civil matters.
1: Exactly.
0: He deals with international agreements,
1: yeah,
0: treaties,
1: arbitration,
0: all those things. Yes, in collaboration with foreign affairs, yeah, arbitration,
1: exactly,
0: international arbitration. He's dealing with justice, for example,
1: conflict,
0: things like justice, like
1: all that.
0: Just recently, this past week, the president signed into law the community service,
1: yeah,
0: law.
1: Yeah,
0: that, for example, comes under the Minister of Justice. It is a way of changing the justice system, where we've allowed certain minor offenses to be able to attract community service instead of just custodial centers. Because now, if somebody commits a misdemeanor,
1: yeah,
0: we say, oh, maybe anywhere from months to 3 years, for example.
1: Yeah.
0: The person's active action may be so minute, but you see the duration. You, yeah, go and put somebody in jail. Anytime, yeah, somebody's in jail, the state has to spare money to feed them, take,
1: exactly,
0: care of all of that.
1: Exactly.
0: Whereas you could say, Charlie, go and weed the island in the Independence Avenue from Kotoka to Makola Ghana School of Law.
1: Yeah.
0: That will save the community better. I will not have to feed you and all that. So basically what it means is that the Attorney General Minister of Justice has a very wide portfolio.
1: Okay.
0: So what people argued was that let's take away criminal prosecution. But the criminal prosecution is where, if it is outside the Attorney General, the belief was that you can get somebody who will be chasing whether appointees of administration or former,
1: to bring the fairness and
0: equity into the process.
1: Exactly.
0: But guess what? You can't do that unless you amend the constitution.
1: Of course.
0: Whether you do OSP Act, you do any other act, it will still be subject to the Attorney General, because Article 88 of the, yeah, Constitution, which deals with Attorney General, is in Chapter 8 of the Constitution. In Chapter 8 of the Constitution, the entire chapter is entrenched.
1: Yeah.
0: That chapter is an entrenched chapter, project, which means that you can only amend it through a referendum.
1: Okay.
0: So until the referendum is done and we have actually gone ahead, no matter what, everybody is subject to the Attorney General.
1: Exactly.
0: So that is a basic fact that we cannot run away from. And of course, we've seen generally under the Act, one of the key things I really love about that Act is that it goes further to put in certain requirements on the OSP as far as transparency and dissemination of information is concerned, which is unlike other security agencies. What has happened is that most of our security agencies, even the ones that have had recent changes in their laws, have not put those type of provisions in. If you watch closely, you notice that since the OSP was set up, they give periodic updates. Like,
1: yeah,
0: every quarter, there's,
1: yeah,
0: a press conference,
1: yes,
0: they,
1: yes,
0: publish annual reports,
1: yes,
0: they give updates on cases when they go to court and come. The reason why the OSP is operating like that is because the law imposes that kind of thinking and framework on it.
1: Okay.
0: Particularly because it was designed to be that type of organization where we can be expecting updates from them, hearing from them, and knowing what they are up to.
1: Okay.
0: You'll see other complaints about, oh, this case went to the Ghana police 1 year, we haven't heard anything. Yes, of course, we still have also an RTI law, Right to Information Law, which also imposes a general obligation on all state institutions to provide information, which include Ghana police. So on a normal day, we expect Ghana police also to be giving us updates. But we see that in that case, it is not very structured. But the OSP Act is clear.
1: Yeah.
0: Your quarterly, your annual, your major updates all must always be communicated. So you see that they are working with a certain framework which the other security agencies don't have. And I really love that aspect of it. For me, that kind of approach is what we want to see across state institutions whether
1: security.
0: Yes, or the security agencies. Yes, absolutely. Because everything that they are doing is being done in the name of the Republic.
1: Exactly.
0: Of course, we are not saying come and divulge the secrets of the, and all that. No, but the citizen must be updated on what our money is doing, being used for, what kinds of investigations are going on. Even just general updates around the types of offenses. Because if we know, for example, that maybe Ghana police, and of course, nowadays, they are also doing very well, to be honest.
2: Yeah.
0: They always publish on their social media when they arrest somebody, they give updates on when they are still looking for people, they invite the public to support and all of that. So you can see, we are, the various institutions are doing well, but OSP, because of their law, they do much more compared to the others. But you also see that this conversation we're having now about the OSP is tied. We can tie it even with the vigilantism as well.
2: Exactly.
0: Yes, because they are both, let's say, two sides of a coin. Exactly. Vigilantism and longarism is being prohibited on one hand. In the same vein, we have set up an institution like the OSP to go after corruption.
2: Exactly.
0: Which both vigilantism, landguardism, corruption are things that we don't want to see in our republic. That's why we've gone out to pass criminal statutes to deal with them. Which means that these are things that we want to see completely out of our body politic, completely out of our society and so on, because they don't sit well in any civilized country. When you take corruption, for example, the impact of the corruption, sometimes we don't look at it very closely. But when, for example, funds are siphoned from a project, and those funds being siphoned from that project go into individual pockets, literally, in some context, what it means is that you are denying a pregnant woman the right to deliver. If they are unable to deliver in a facility, there's a maternal mortality, even blood on our hands. But we sometimes don't look at it that way. We take it that, it's just 10% of sample or 20% of sample. But their real lives at the end of
2: the
0: it.
2: The impact.
0: Impact.
2: Exactly.
0: Lives are being affected because of some of those things. The same way with the vigilantism and landguardism. We've heard of cases where landguards have killed people.
2: Exactly.
0: Or even there have been times when the landguards have had, let's say, run-ins with the police. And landguards have died. Those lives need not be lost if they were focused on activities that were not prohibited by law. So, for me, the advice I'll give to our audience across the board, generally get acquainted with the laws of Ghana.
2: Exactly.
0: And of course, we encourage NCCA to also up its game,
2: step up their game
0: and then educate the public more about their civic duties and responsibilities. And one of them is that you should keep updates with the laws. Know what is going on. Yeah. So that you can order yourself properly. Because in law, we say ignorance of the law is not an excuse. Even if the laws that the president signed the last time, they are going to take it to assembly press to be gazetted. Once they are gazetted, that's the law of Ghana. Whether you know of it or you don't know of it.
2: That is the law. So you need to,
0: we should get abreast and then order our activities and our conduct accordingly, so that we are not we don't find ourselves being
2: thank you for passing through. My guest, of course, the big man Lomonuka Ahilija, have finally gotten the name.
0: Yes Thank you so much.
2: A private legal practitioner and of course a lecturer at the Gimpa Law School. 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Remember, this is Sunny, where God inhabits the praise of his people. Thank you very much for being there, listening. And thank you, Council, for passing through.
0: Most grateful.
2: Insight. Very, very, of course. You come again, definitely. Thank you, and hopefully see you next week. Bye-bye.
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4: 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Good morning, and welcome again to Business Arena. My name is Kwabena Boabing. On Business Arena, we always talk about business, but with focus on encouraging individuals and businesses to know about today's current mode of dispensing marketing responsibilities. It has to do with the usage of digital marketing tools and channels. And if you speak to business people, they will tell you that marketing is one of their headaches, because we can understand how difficult marketing can be. It's not just about having the best product or having the best service. It's about making the product or the service visible to people who may matter at every point in time. And in the past, when we're relying on only traditional means of marketing, the challenges were enormous. But when we got into the digital era, and by extension, using digital approach in the handling of our marketing, these challenges are becoming a thing of the past. And all those who have actually gone digital fully, especially with their marketing activities, can tell you that marketing digitally is the new norm when it comes to marketing. So we must all commit to using digital marketing means in the handling of our marketing, in the selling functions of our businesses. But I must say that for close to 7 years, the Professional Digital Marketing Certification Training Program has been a very reliable platform that has been giving individuals and businesses the opportunity to know about how to use the various digital marketing tools and channels the most professional way. And today I must say, to the glory of God, that another new chapter has been opened at the Professional Digital Marketing Certification Training Program. The very first session of the year 2026 begins today. And I must also say that congratulations to all the individuals who have successfully registered, have had their seats reserved, have had a training outlines, and are now active participants of this very new session that begins today. As always, we do two classes or two sessions in a week or in a day. We have Saturday morning, which is 9 a.m. to 12, then Saturday afternoon, 1 p.m. to 4 p.m. And all those who have registered and are part of this new session have had enough communication that has actually made it clear to them on whether they are in the morning class or the afternoon class. All right, so I must say once again that you have made one of the best decisions by registering to be part of the Digital Marketing Certification Training Program. It is the right way to go. And within the period of 6 Saturdays, you'll be blessed with practical knowledge in knowing how to use the various digital marketing tools and channels. Today being the first day, being the coordinator, let me mention to you that you will be given some knowledge in understanding what goes into digital marketing, where we are coming from, where we are, and where we will be in years or decades to come when it comes to digital means of handling marketing and selling. When that lesson is done, you also get to understand that digital marketing is a combination of activities that must always be worked on to ensure that results come from marketing digitally. So today you look at digital marketing landscape, after which we will delve into one of the lessons that guarantees so much practicality, and it has to do with SMS marketing. And I like SMS marketing because it is a very powerful tool that you can rely on to be able to build good relationship with your customers or your potential customers. All right. Whenever a customer comes to ask of your product or your services, note that it is possible that customer has actually gone to as many competitors of yours as possible to ask. So beyond the quality of the product that the customer is looking for, beyond the good price that the customer is also looking for, the customer also looks at one important thing which will make him get glued to you at every point in time. That good relationship that you build with the customer, that constant engagement that you have with the customer. And over the years, this has not been that possible. It hasn't been that easy, because if we ask you to manually have an engagement with your customers, who possibly may run into hundreds or thousands or even millions, that can be very, very, very difficult. But in this digital era, there is a system that makes it possible for you to have regular and constant engagement with your customers. Anytime there is something new in your business, in your shop, that you want customers to know about, just by clicking on a button, they all get to know. Anytime you want to have any message to share with your customers, just by clicking a button, they all get it. All right, so it is an aspect of what we call SMS marketing, which is also an aspect of digital marketing. So today being the first day, participants, by the time they leave the training room, will know about how to perform bulk messaging activities. By so doing, they will learn to know how to build good database of their customers. They also know about some credible SMS platforms, how to create a working message, a message that is so straight to the point, that communicates so much to the customers. So just by putting these three elements together, you click on a button and your customers are getting to know about anything and everything they must know about your business. It is an exciting way of engaging with customers. So today, that is one thing participants will leave the training room by knowing how to do. Then in the subsequent weeks, they also be made to have deep knowledge in online store creation. You know that a significant amount of customers or potential customers will now want to buy anything and everything online, because the market has actually gone online. A lot of selling and buying happening online. So if you're a business and you don't have an active online presence, then it means you are losing or missing the many, many, many customers who are now comfortable buying from the online market. It is one thing that has actually come to stay with us. So if you are not online with your business, it means you are losing out. There are a number of businesses who have a lot of physical locations. Today, they are focusing so much on online presence by creating online stores and all of that. So if you are a business, especially the up-and-coming ones, the small and medium-sized enterprises who may not have so much money to create offices and branches and have their presence in physical locations and all of that, yours is the online space. With the online space, your business is 24/7 active, always opened. All right, wherever you go, your business goes with you. You don't leave your business behind. You are always in touch with your business. Your business is always in touch with you. So having an online store in this digital era works. So in the subsequent meetings, they will look at that. Then we'll also look at one area of digital marketing, which is to some many people or to some people out there, they see that as digital marketing, and that is only digital marketing. We call it social media marketing. Social media marketing is an aspect of digital marketing. And with social media marketing, we are looking at how to use social media platforms like Facebook, now Meta, Instagram, LinkedIn, Twitter, TikTok, to communicate information about our businesses, our product, our services to intended customers. But one thing is also worth mentioning, that today all these social media platforms have key business features and models which are just for marketing or selling purposes. So it will interest you to know about these key business features so you can get the best out of marketing on social media platforms. Beyond that, in the coming weeks, they also look at an area of digital marketing that we call search engine marketing or search engine optimization. Yes, well, you can create an online store. You can create social media account and platforms, but it doesn't end there. Just as we have competition on the ground, as somebody said, at the online market, there is also competition. That which you want to sell marketing channel called search engine optimization or search engine marketing, that makes this possible. And it is also a critical part of digital marketing. There is also an area called WhatsApp marketing, which has a lot of business features and tools as well that you can leverage on to be able to do better selling, even using WhatsApp. So all these are FENS participants who have committed to be part of the program will learn within a period of 6 Saturdays. So once again, I say congratulations to them, and they have made one of the best decisions. Now, beyond this session, there will be one last session for the year 2026, and that session will begin from the 17th of October. As we speak, people have started registering to be part of that particular session. You possibly have heard a lot about Digital Marketing Certification Training Program, but maybe you haven't had the time to be part of any of the previous sessions. I believe the next available session, which is on the 17th of October, will be a good time for you to also enroll to be part of the program. All right, so beyond having knowledge in all these areas, participants are guided to know how to write an online examination, which is organized by Google. They then receive professional certification from Google, and that makes them Google-certified digital marketers. Now, for colleagues who want to build career in digital marketing, it's a good thing to do in this digital era. Having that credible certification from Google opens you up to build that good career in digital marketing. And as I always say, a number of institutions are in need of digital marketers, but because they are going digital, this is the right time to build that career in digital marketing. The Professional Digital Marketing Certification Training Program also makes it possible for you to build career in digital marketing. So sign on to be part of the next session, once again, from the 17th of October. If you want to be part of the session, there's something very simple you need to do. I'll give out a telephone number. Kindly text your name and your telephone number only to that number. For instance, Kwabena Boabin, then your number. Then you text or you WhatsApp it to this number I am giving out. It's 0241-449850. You don't need to call. Just text or WhatsApp your name and then your telephone number to the number. Once again, it's 0241-449850. 0241-449850. Once we get your name and your number, we will engage you with a little more information, take you through a very simple registration process so you can also have your seat reserved to be part of the next available session. Don't forget, the number is 0241-449850. God bless you.
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7: Hello. Trust you're well. Trust your day has been good. It's a joy to come your way again today, bearing the very counsel of God. It's such a huge privilege to give voice to the mind of God. And today, we're going to have an empowering session, because that's the goal. We're seeking to help you shift your own awareness of the capacities that God has installed on your inside. And as we bring you the Word of God, it becomes the vehicle by which you can be transformed, renewed in your mind, in your understanding, in your perception, so that you will be able to face the call of God on your life, the purpose for which you are necessary on the earth. And so it's such a joy that I bring you the counsel of God. Before we get into the word, like our culture is, we pray. And the reason we pray is that God's word must be revealed. We can't crack it with our own intellectual powers. It must be revealed to us. And so let's just pray as we ask God to illuminate our minds, to cause his light to shine so bright in our hearts, so that we can see what he is saying to us. Would you just talk to the Lord to flood your heart with light, to illuminate your mind, to teach your understanding, to help you see, so you can shift in your perception, in your awareness, so you can shift in your orientation, in your worldview, so you can align with God's word concerning your life, because that's the only way you will be able to fulfill the purpose of God and the assignment that he brought you here to undertake for him. Father, we thank you for light. We thank you for inspiration and understanding. Seize our vocal cords today and speak your word. Let your name be glorified even in this broadcast. In Jesus' name, amen. There is a thought we uncovered, and I want to just bring you additional material, specific cases. Maybe today I'm doing one more case. You know, I made mention on Sunday, and in case you couldn't listen to that, we're going to upload that on YouTube so that you can be blessed by the teaching. I made mention that it seems that it is easier to believe God than to believe who you are in God. It is easier to believe in God than to believe the God in you. It is easier to believe in God than to believe what God says about you. It's easier to believe in what God can do than to believe what God says you can do. It's easier to believe in who God is than to believe in what God is saying you are. And I want to bring you a different case to help establish this understanding, because I'm telling you, when it comes to this earth, you can't even push the agenda of God's kingdom without believing in who God says you are, without believing in what God says you have, without believing in what God says you are capable of. So that's the tangent we're going. I'm just bringing you a case to help you see that this has been an age-long struggle, you know, of man seeking to align with God and finding challenges because of our context, because of the false narrative we have imbibed, because of the wrong socialization. And that's why I made mention that true education unlocks capacity and character. If any education does not unlock capacity in the educated, character in the educated, it is miseducation. And so I want you to see God educate one gentleman in the scripture, and then we see how this is supposed to be even with your life. We're going to reference Jeremiah chapter 1, a very interesting read. Jeremiah chapter 1, we start from, let me start from verse 1, in the interest of context. The words of Jeremiah, the son of Hilkiah, of the priest that were in Anathoth, in the land of Benjamin, to whom the word of the Lord came in the days of Josiah, the son of Ammon, king of Judah, in the 13th year of his reign. So the word of the Lord came in the days of Josiah. Then in verse 3, he says, it came also, the word of the Lord came also in the days of Joachim. So it came first in Josiah's times, and then it came again in Joachim's times. And then let me shift to verse 4, because he's going to give us what is the content of the word of the Lord that came twice. Verse 4 says, then the word of the Lord came unto me, saying, before I formed thee in the belly, I knew thee. Now, who is talking? Who is talking? The manufacturer is talking. The maker is talking. This is the being that formed Jeremiah. And so, between Jeremiah and the Lord who formed Jeremiah, who will know Jeremiah more? Will Jeremiah know Jeremiah more than the Lord knowing Jeremiah? That's what the Lord is seeking to educate this young boy and help him come into the understanding of the capacities and the wiring that sits within him. So God is educating this young man helping him to align his thinking with his capacity and character. Do you see it? Because these things are already in him, but it is covered and buried by socialization, covered and buried by orientation, covered and buried by culture. So you are going to struggle with who you are in God if you pay attention to what's happening around you more than you pay attention to what's going on the inside of you. And we're going to see Jeremiah's struggle very soon and God's insistence, because he made him. He's the manufacturer. He knows more about Jeremiah than Jeremiah knows about himself. And it's interesting, he says, the word of the Lord came. That means this is what the manufacturer has to say about the product called Jeremiah. Do you see it? So if you would, the word here is the manual that covers Jeremiah. God is giving him a piece of the manual that covers him. He has a manual for each and every one of us because he made us. And there is no way you can learn your own capacities, abilities, and character without consulting the manual. Do you see how and why we are such sticklers for the word? Do you see why and how whatever we are talking about, we have to pin it back to the word? Because there is no way you will know who you truly are. You, I knew you. That means I knew you before I formed you. Before I decided to make you come to this earth, I already knew you. Oh, I knew you. Do you see how deep the maker knows you? And so he is the credible, certified person who can show you who you truly are. Not what men have to say about you. Not when situations or circumstances have to say about you. Not what your nation has to say about you. But what the Lord, your maker, has to say. Before I formed you, I knew you. Before you came out of the womb, I sanctified thee and ordained thee a prophet unto the nations. So you probably might have been born in a village, but according to your wiring, Jeremiah, you are a prophet to nations. That means don't allow your context and your situation to limit the capacity I have wired into you. You carry capacity to reshape the thinking of nations through your prophetic ministry, but you are going to limit yourself by where you were born. And that's why I'm coming to educate you or re-educate you, Jeremiah. I have ordained you a prophet. I have wired you a prophet. So this is the capacity that sits in you. And so true education will unlock that capacity.
0: All right. Now let's look at what Jeremiah had to say to this mighty unveiling. Then said I, this is Jeremiah, Ah, Lord. The word "ah" is an exclamation, and in its root meaning, it's an exclamation in pain. Ah, Lord! So I don't know what situation Jeremiah had found himself in, or what he has dealt with, or whatever he had faced or endured up until now that the Lord is talking to him. So that exclamation had pain in it. Ah, Lord! Behold, I cannot speak. Oh, that means this guy has been frustrated for a long time. He's not just talking to God that he can't speak. I'm sure that has been his orientation, his posturing to every opportunity he has ever encountered. Any door that had opened to him, anything that had happened that was in line with his destiny, his calling, his wiring, his response has been, I cannot speak. And if I cannot speak, who am I to take this opportunity? If I cannot speak, who am I to seize this opening? If I cannot speak, who am I to take a hold of this moment? Ah, Lord, I cannot speak. I cannot speak. I cannot speak because I'm a child. But the Lord said unto him, say not, I am a child. Don't say I'm a child. I'm here to educate you. I'm here to unlock capacity in you. It has nothing to do with your age. If you come into the awareness of what I wired you for, your age will not be a limitation.
7: And this doesn't matter whether you are 75 like Abraham or you are a child like Jeremiah. The moment you are properly and truly educated, you will unlock capacity that will not respect your age. Because that capacity is what you will require to fulfill purpose. True education unlocks capacity. True education unlocks abilities. But many of us have been educated to bury our ability, bury our capacity. Oh my God, time won't allow us to go on that tangent. All right, so he says, say not I'm a child, for thou shalt go to all that I shall send thee, and whatsoever I command thee, thou shalt speak. You're saying you can't speak? I'm telling you, you will speak. You will speak what I command you. Then he says, be not afraid. Oh, true education unlocks character. You see, fear is a bad attitude. Fear is a wrong way of thinking. Fear is inaccurate thinking. Fear is disobedience. Don't say I'm afraid. You remember he told Gideon the same thing. Don't say I'm afraid. So true education unlocks capacity, and now we are seeing it unlocking character. Because capacity in Jeremiah, I've already ordained you to be a prophet to nations. That's capacity. That means your life will touch nations. Even though you were born in a little corner in a village, your life will touch nations. I'm speaking to you today. Your life was meant to touch nations. But maybe you are even struggling for what to eat, struggling for what to wear. All that is not a limiting factor on your capacity. You are ordained to touch nations. Can you even see that before you begin that? Because that's what God is doing to Jeremiah. He says, don't say I'm a child. I'll send you, and whatever I command you to say, say that. Look at verse 9. Then the Lord put forth his hand and touched my mouth, and the Lord said unto me, behold, I have put my words in thy mouth. Oh, until God takes control of your mouth, you are going to self-destruct. Do you see that the capacity God has put inside you, they come out of your mouth? If you get it wrong in your mouth, you will sabotage the capacity on your inside. If you get it wrong in your mouth, you will sabotage the capacity on your inside. So God said, Jeremiah, I know where your problem is. You are saying, I don't know how to speak. I can't speak because I'm a child. That's where your problem is, Jeremiah. I'm putting my hand in your mouth and I'm putting my word in your mouth, meaning you are now going to speak words that are consistent with my original intentions for you. That means you need to align your thinking and your speaking to the word of God. That's how the capacity that is already in you will find expression.
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Acts chapter 8, verse 7, with shrieks, evil spirits came out of many, and many paralytics and cripples were healed. Miracles, tangible miracles. I mean, I don't, look, let me use somebody to illustrate. Danny, come, to illustrate my point. So you see Danny here, who has seen him work any miracles for God? Oh, I asked the question. From what I'm teaching now, does he have the gift in him? So, let's assume. If in a year or two, you visit a crusade and Danny appears, and people are being healed, now you get him face to face after the crusade, what are some of the questions you'll be asking him? Why were you, and you made Pastor Van scream as if he knew how to preach? Ordinary people. Philip was an ordinary man. He didn't want to, the people chose him. They pushed him forward. Yet, watch. Get up and read the verse 7 again. Get up and read the 7. Powerful. Let's go. Evil spirits came out of many. And this man who could heal cripples, he had retired, was seated. Oh, somebody put your hands on your head and say, Lord, help me. Be seated in heavenly places. Some of us, the need we have, the sicknesses we have, the one God will use to heal is right beside you. So my second point is, he manifested the power gifts. The first was persecution, he preached. Number two, he manifested the power gifts. The gifts which were tangible. When you go home, you can't help it. If you see something unique, when you go home, you want to share with somebody. That was Philip. And he was seated down, doing nothing in church. You see why I get angry? Some need to be snatched from the fire. You sat in church, you're not doing anything. When I'm preaching to you, say, I'm talking about you, so you come to church again. Who should I talk about? I visited a church, a friend's church. They gave me 2 Sundays. The first Sunday, I preached on faith. The second Sunday, they asked me to operate in the gifts. So they gave me 2 hours to do so. And as I was praying for people, I was passing through the aisles. Then the Holy Spirit stopped me. I turned to my left. This was a guy seated. And I said, get up. Why did you stop being part of the choir? Then the whole congregation started clapping. Then I knew that I nailed it. I brought him forward. I gave him the mic. He said nothing. So are you joining? He said he would. So he started leading them again. So when we closed from church, the head pastor said, we don't know. We don't know why he stopped. How can somebody do something to offend you? You are serving a living God. This my God. Now so. If you know my God, he's everything. He blesses, no need formula. You serve this big God. Or you don't understand that. If President Mahama gives you a position, come and help me at Jubilee House. You mean because the gate man insulted you one day, you resign? He and President Mahama, who should you listen to? Yahweh. Yahweh calls you to serve him. Because of what somebody said. So I went for a funeral. I saw him leading the choir. It took a man of God to tell him that what you did was wrong. Adai, don't you read the Bible? You are in church. Your joy is you have a sitting place in church. Tell somebody, promote yourself. This guy, when he landed in Samaria, revival started. May your feet cause revival to start. Amen. Wherever you find yourself, may they be blessed. Amen. That is Philip. Thank God to the apostles. They released him. They prayed over him.
and that which was in him came out. Put your hands on your tummy and say, out of my belly shall flow rivers of living water. John chapter 7. Let's read John chapter 7, verse 37 and 38. Please get up, let's read. Shall we? Give me the New King James Version. You want to read the 38 again? Out of will flow. May your rivers begin to flow. When the river is flowing, you alone cannot drink it. You alone cannot absorb it. What happens to those around you? Are you with me? May you be a blessing to everybody around you. In the name of Jesus. Put your hands on the head and say after me, Lord Jesus, today I want to be a blessing to your people. In Jesus' name. Amen. While we are standing, let's read 1 Timothy chapter 1, verse 18. 1 Timothy 1, 18. Shall we read? This charge, son Timothy, according to the prophecies previously made concerning you, that by them you may wage the good warfare. You've won the seat enough. 2 Timothy 1:6. 2 Timothy 1:6. Then we go back to Philip. Let's read. For this reason, I remind you to fan into flame the gift of God, which is in you through the laying of hands. The apostles laid hands. Don't be excited when you fall down when you lay hands. That's not excitement. Number three, he ministered to somebody influential. We're going to read from verse 9 to 13. And that's what I'm teaching. It's a strategy. Learn to strategize. If you can't do it, gather some people. Invite those who think they're influential. When you win them, many people follow them. Amen? Want to read from verse 9 to understand the influence that guy had. Look, there are some who have the influence already. When you minister the word and they receive the word, you've reached out to 1,000 people already. One preacher put it this way. He said, you do not know what people will become in future. So start ministering to them. Once you minister to them, when they become powerful, they reach many people. And I'm also saying that some people, they're already there. Touch them. They'll touch everybody. Let's enjoy this. 9 to 13. Enjoy it. Philip. Where were you? Where were you? Such powerful man. Such a powerful man. Where was he? Let's enjoy. Now for some time, a man named, last week I described him as the fake Simon. You remember? The man named Simon had practiced sorcery or magic in the city and amazed all the people of Samaria. He boasted he was someone great. 10. And all the people, both high and low, gave him their attention and exclaimed, this man is the divine power known as. So he had evangelized already to his gods. All Philip had to do was to do what? To evangelize him, one person. I still want to know why when I send my people on evangelism, they don't go into the houses and ask for the owner. They don't ask for the landlord. When they go to a shop, they don't ask for the owner. You see them in the small corner, talk to them, say, me boss, no bow, oh, bow, oh, bow. It's okay, and you leave. Why?
Ask somebody why for me. Simon was powerful. Though he had fake powers, he was powerful. You have the right thing, you've kept quiet. When I was younger, when I was preaching this message, so the mother invited us from church, Calvary Baptist Church, to come to the house and pray for her on a Monday. Rataka me saka boboko toko meya kaha. Hey, we fasted, we got there. Charlie, we prayed the whole day. She was still the same. Went on Tuesday, the same. Wednesday, the same. Then we advise ourselves. There are times when it appears you are not anointed, but don't give up. Amen. Necessity has been laid upon me. John chapter 14, verse 12. Shall we get up and read? John 14, 12. If this message is letting you sleep, then I say you have power. Look, if you are using an electrical gadget and you sleep there, if you don't take it, it will shock you. Shall we read? I tell you the truth. Anyone who has faith in me will do what I have been doing. He will do even what? He will do even anything you read about Jesus doing, you can do greater things. Anything we read about Jesus, we can do. Please be seated. Let's go back to our scripture. Acts chapter 8, verse 9. He had practiced sorcery in the city and amazed all the people of Samaria. He boasted that he was somebody great. He boasted because there was no competition. Bonabini called trouble ni Ronaldo Belgium no bad boda ke boji champion. Ne atwa World Cup atwa ko. They call them local champions. This guy was a local champion. He had won the hearts of many, but something was about to change. It all started when the apostles laid hands and declared, "You shall go and preach the gospel." Verse 10, and all the people, both high and low, gave him their attention and exclaimed, "This man is a divine power, known as the great power." What is your testimony? Maybe, perhaps if it had been you, and you had come to Samaria, and they said this guy was powerful, you go and submit to the one, "I hear you are powerful, me too." But through the gift of discernment, especially when Peter came into the picture, he knew that this guy was not of God. May God use you today. May God use you today. And all the people, both high and low, gave him their attention and exclaimed, "This man is the divine power known as the great of other gods." Verse 11, they followed him because he had amazed them for a long time with his magic. With his magic. But something great was about to happen. Verse 12. Please get up. Let's read the verse 12 together. Shall we? But when... Let's continue. Hey, hold it. Very funny. Let's go to 12 and let's come down to 13. Don't rush. Okay. Look, wherever there's darkness, when light appears, when did you put on the torchlight and darkness did not go? Let's read. But when they believed Philip, as he preached the good news of the kingdom of God and the name of God, they were baptized.

And when he saw everybody coming, he also joined. So he had made Philip's job easy. He had many people coming to him because he had won that main guy. And I'm challenging you. Anywhere you go, look for the main guy. Did you hear me? I shared Acts chapter 13 today. I'm not sharing that. But Paul was also good at ministering to kings. Go there and say, I want to see the big man. If he grants you orders, tell him you want to share the word of God. If he is sick, lay hands. If he has any challenge, pray for him. One more time, let's read. Simon himself believed and was, and he, oh my, give a clap offering to Jesus. Which portion of scripture again do you want to clap? He says, and he did what? He followed Jesus. He believed. He had more to learn. He followed Philip everywhere, astonished by the great signs and miracles he saw. He seated in heavenly places. One more example. Let's do 26. Listen to me, brethren. There are people who are yearning for God's word. And all they want you to do is to speak the word. Why are you afraid? But today I'm teaching that before this, where was Philip? He was seated quietly somewhere. Hey, we became believers. I mean, now we have a few things, so we don't see those things. You stand at the traffic light at Kokumemle. You wait. The trotter is not coming. Then you stop a taxi. Sit in front. Tell them, I'm going to Calvary Baptist Church. Have you received Jesus Christ as Lord and personal Savior? He says, no. I'll pray for you. Can you park the car? He parks. Sales, how much do you make? He mentions, we'll pray. Everything in your life will change. In the name of Jesus, the Alpha and Omega, this taxi, you will buy one. The Holy Spirit shall minister to you today. The sales you'll be making, your boss will buy you another one. In Jesus' name. When we get to the destination, wish him well and we go. We don't pay anything. It is he who says, where can I meet you again? They'll come to Calvary. You see me there. Word. Let your word change people's lives. One more example, then we are out of here. 8:26. Now an angel of the Lord said to Philip, go south to the road, the desert road, that goes down from Jerusalem to Gaza. So he started out. And on his way, he met an Ethiopian eunuch. The Ethiopian eunuch, an important official in charge of all the treasury of Candace, queen of the Ethiopians. This man had gone to Jerusalem to worship. This guy was in charge of the treasury. This guy was in charge of the treasury of the queen, if you like, the king. He came from Africa, Ethiopia. He was influential. Amen. It is believed that this guy, arguably, he brought the gospel to Africa. Arguably. It was Philip who ministered. And though there was a crusade going on and Samaria, people were shouting, yes, Jesus, yes, Jesus. He still made time. As was led by the Spirit of God to minister to this guy. Another champion. Let's go through this and we'll close. Let's go. Let's read. So he started out and on his way he met an Ethiopian eunuch. Let's continue. 28. On his way home, was sitting in his chariot reading the book of Isaiah the prophet. The Spirit told Philip, go to the chariot and stay near. Then Philip ran up to the chariot and heard the man reading Isaiah the prophet. Do you understand what you are reading? Philip asked. That is why my

know the Bible. Can you imagine you are going to preach the word to somebody and the one opens a portion of scripture and says, I've been reading it, but I don't understand. Then you tell the one you want to visit the washroom. Then you call Pastor Van. Pastor Van, that thing if we say the Bible, you see, this verse, then I tell you I'm with the patient. Can you call 1 hour time? So before you go out, read the Bible. How can I, he said, unless somebody explains to me, Romans chapter 10 would be nice for you. So he invited Philip to come up and sit with him. The king's main assistant in charge of money. He invited this ordinary man because he was filled with the Holy Spirit. He was doing miracles. When he started sharing the word, the man knew that he had passed the correct road. When anybody meets you, may they say that, my destiny has changed because I met you. Let them thank the Holy Spirit for leading them. Let's go. The eunuch was reading this passage of scripture. He was led like a sheep to the slaughter. And as a lamb before the shearer is silent, so he did not open his mouth. In his humiliation, he was deprived of justice. Who can speak of his descendants? For his life was taken from the earth. The eunuch asked Philip, tell me, please, who is the prophet talking about? Himself or someone else? Then Philip began with that very passage of scripture and told him the good news about Jesus. As they traveled along the road, they came to some water, and the eunuch said, look, there is water. Why shouldn't I be baptized? He had changed instantly. 37. Then Philip said, if you believe with all your heart, you may. And he answered and said, I believe that Jesus Christ is the Son of God. 38. And he gave orders to stop the chariot. Then both Philip, hitherto Philip was always walking home. That was the chariot. Then both Philip and the eunuch went down into the water and baptized, and Philip baptized him there. Watch what is going to happen here. When they came up out of the water, get up, let's read. Shall we? When they came, the Spirit of the Lord suddenly took Philip away. When did the Spirit of God take you away? His assignments, they were jet. The Spirit of God, give me the last verse. 40 or 40 something. Yeah. Philip, however, appeared. When he got lost, he appeared at Azotus and traveled about preaching the gospel in all the towns until he reached Caesarea. Before then, he was a pew warmer. Do I see anybody here who the Lord has blessed with gifts, miraculous signs, who is sitting here not doing anything? Do I see somebody here who is giving reasons why he cannot go out and preach the gospel? Am I seeing somebody here who is saying,

0: You have something in you. That's what I'm teaching. I'm interested in you. I'm saying God's church will benefit more from you. Society will benefit more from you. If only you come and say, Lord, use me. Tap the one beside you. Tell the one you have power in you. The world is waiting for you. In Jesus' name, amen.
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7: 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Today, I'm not alone in the studio. I have Esther Nkrumah in the studio. Esther, good morning to you. Yes. And we also have our very old coordinator one, in person of Pastor Prince in the studio. Pastor Hope Prince, good morning.
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7: Okay, so for about a few weeks, we have been discussing one of the books that was written by our convener, Dr. George Babafemi. And so we had a conclusion on that book last week. And today, by the special grace of God, we are going to a second book by the name Missing Nuggets. Missing Nuggets. And so we are going to look at chapter 1 today. And chapter 1 is saying, when faith seems not to work, what test do you do? When you have done everything you know how to do, but the thing is not working, what else will you do? That is what chapter 1 is saying, and we are going to look into that. We don't claim to know it all, as I said. At the appropriate time, we are going to open the phone line so that you, our listener, can join in the discussion. So, before I set the ball rolling, this question or this topic we are talking about is a very crucial and a very important topic that almost every one of us we can relate with. At one point or the other, where we have put our trust, our hope in God, we are believing God for something, According to Ross, we have done everything we know how to do, but the situation still remains the same. At that crucial point, what else are we expected to do? Let me throw the ball to our home coordinator one to set it rolling for us. Then we can continue the conversation. Also for Prince.
8: I picked the ball and catch it there. Yeah. I mean, it's a very good something for us to look at, that when faith seems not work, and I like the word seems not work, what else do you do? What else do you do? And it's very important to go back to the base. What is faith?
7: Yeah.
8: What is the missing link in faith? Yeah. There's a scripture there that defines faith. It's in the book of
7: Hebrews 11,
8: verse 1. Sister Isaiah, can you read that scripture for us?
5: Hebrews 11:1. It says, "Now faith is the substance of things hoped for, the evidence of things not seen." That's where it stops.
8: Yeah, I think there's another translation
5: the one I just read is New King James. Then there's another version, the Common English.
8: Oh, I don't know whether you heard that scripture. So let me read it here. Let me read it here. Chapter 11. Hebrews chapter 11, right?
5: Yes. Hebrews 11:1. Yes.
8: Okay, and we've read New King James. Now, Hebrews 11:1 say that now faith is confidence in what? Okay, this is a New King James. NIV. I want the New King James Version.
9: So the New King James Version was what I read earlier that says, now faith is the substance of things hoped for, the evidence of things not seen.
8: And then the other version.
9: There's the Common English Bible, which says, faith is the reality of what we hope, the proof of what we don't see.
8: So another translation says, faith makes us sure of what we hope for and give us proof of what we cannot see. So I think to me, there are two or three things that jump over here. There's faith, there's evidence, and then there is hope. So there can be faith without hope. There can be faith without hope. So when we say that, when faith seems to fail, what else can we do? That means there's a lot of things we need to check into that. Why faith fail? Why does it fail? So the first submission I would like to make is that hope is very, very crucial when it comes to faith. Yeah. Even before looking at whether it work or not. Many people, we don't have hope. Bible says we shouldn't lose hope, but a lot of us don't have hope.
7: Yeah.
8: We have wishes. There's difference between wishes and hope.
9: Yeah.
8: So if your belief is not anchored on hope, there can be faith. Because faith is the evidence of something you hope for. If you don't have hope for something, where is the faith even coming from? So I want to believe that we need to examine the word hope and also what we hope in. Because there's a scripture that I used to memorize when I was younger that say, Christ, the hope of
9: glory.
7: Christ in you.
8: Christ in me, the hope of glory.
7: Yes.
8: So you can't take out Christ to when it comes to hoping. When you're talking about hope, your hope must based on nothingness than Jesus Christ. If your hope is not in that, your faith will be shaken. When your faith is shaken, you cannot get results. So when faith seems not to work, what can you do? And what in the book, it was trying to explain that we often say we've done everything. We have faith. When somebody say I have faith, what do they mean that they have faith? Either they are speaking
10: or confessing or saying something that, oh, I claim it, I believe it, or I receive it, or I have it. That sometimes is what people say when they say, oh, I have faith. And then after saying all this and things are not working, then we now add prayer. Or if we do that, it's also not when we add fasting, prayer and fasting. Then sometimes we even add sowing seed.
9: Okay, so people can pray without having faith in what they're praying for. As a question that I'm just asking.
10: That people can pray without having faith.
9: And I'm asking that people can go ahead to pray without having faith in what they are praying for.
10: Yeah, so it's like the word faith, when someone say I have faith, what comes at you? How do you see people say I have faith?
9: So sometimes it's like you're believing that something will happen.
10: Yes. And then because you are believing, you are praying about it, you are fasting about it, you are giving about it, because you know that all these ingredients will make the thing work.
11: Yeah.
10: Which is a composition of having faith.
11: Yeah. The scripture in Mark 11:23-24, the Bible says, whosoever shall say to this mountain, be thou removed and be thou cast into the sea, and shall not doubt in his heart, he shall have whatever thing that he says. You know, and verse 24, so whatever you desire when you pray, believe that you receive them, and then you shall have them. So many a time, it is one thing to have faith. It is another thing to believe or not to doubt that what you are saying is capable of coming to pass. And now going back to the definition of faith, which we read in Hebrews 11:1, the Bible says that faith is the substance of things hoped for, the evidence of things that has not been seen. Meaning that you don't have it, but you are believing as if you have it already. Let me give you a practical example. If I gift you a landed property, what I'm going to hand over to you is the title deed, the certificate and the document that contain the land. Maybe I'm not even taking you to where the location of the land is, but by having the title deed, and I have also transferred it to you, immediately you can start rejoicing. Even though you have not yet seen the location of the land, you start rejoicing. You can even share testimony in church that I have a land. God has blessed me with a land and all that. The reason is because that title deed you have in your hand is an evidence that you already have a land. So the Bible is saying that when you are believing God for something, it needs to be so real with you that even though literally it's not yet in your hand, but it's as good as you have it already. So your ability to operate in that realm is what shows that you have faith.
10: And that is where hope coming, because you've pictured that what Christ has given to me, the provision he has made for me, God is faithful. So if God is faithful, I don't need to doubt him. Many a time, Christian believers, we look back onto our maybe wrongdoing, our past sins, and we say, God is unfair to me, or God has not come in for me, or God is using my past to punish me, or using my past to prevent me from having a breakthrough. Now, if you have that notion, so what is the essence of confession? That I have believed in God, I'm a child of God, therefore whatever God says he has forgiven you. So if you are faithful, if you confess your sin, he is faithful to forgive. So that transition, that thing that happened, it means that the moment you start having that thought of your past, it means you don't have faith in the power and the saving grace of God. You doubt him. Because if you have faith in him, you should know that the sin that you've confessed to him has been forgiven. So that is where, when you look at a missing link, we spoke about in the book, doubt, anxiety, and what? Worry. And in James, the Bible said that let him, like you said, let him that has this thing not
11: they should think not even think that he can receive anything from God.
10: So back to the topic, when faith seem not coming through, what else can you do? So that is when now we have to dig deep into how did you even mix the faith?
11: Yeah.
10: How did you even apply? Were you doubting
11: that
10: God had actually saved you?
11: Yeah.
10: Were you doubting the promise of God, like you said, that God has, you've given me a land.
11: Yeah.
10: Now, even though I've not seen it, it's so real. I've given you something, I believe it.
11: Yeah.
10: But were you doubting that, hey, this document that the guy has given to me is fake or it may not be correct?
11: Yeah.
10: The moment you have that doubt, when it comes to God's way of provision, doing things,
11: you cancel the equation.
10: You won't have the answer.
11: Yeah.
10: Now, you now say that, but I had faith. But the faith was in doubt. It's mixed with doubt, with fear, and what?
11: Worry. Anxiety.
10: Anxiety.
11: Mm-hmm.
10: And these are the things that God say, the Bible teaches that we need to warn us, even though they look subtle, but we don't consider them as the reason why things sometimes seems
11: not to work.
10: Not to work.
11: Now, that brings me to, the devil is not powerful, because the Bible made us to understand that all power in heaven and on earth and even underneath the earth has been handed over to our Lord Jesus Christ. And when he was sending the disciples forth to go and evangelize, he said, I gave you power and authority. So it was transferred to them at that point. But what the devil has is he has these wiles, this trick, these gimmicks. Now, because he understands that the moment you are believing God for something and you doubt it, or there is anxiety in you, it will cancel the equation that what you are expecting, you will not get it. So all he has to do is, you have prayed, you are believing God for a miracle. Then at one point, he will come to you and begin to give you suggestion and say, oh, you said you are believing God for healing, but your head is still pain in you. Then you say, it's true. You better go and take your drug. Otherwise, this your sickness may end up killing you and all that. So all those negative thoughts, suggestion, if you buy into them, it will make you doubt the promise of God. It will make you doubt what you have prayed for, what you have believed God for. And somebody can say, oh, it's true. My temperature is still very high, and all that. Even though you have confessed, you have been prayed for, you have believed God for doing this sickness, the Bible says he took my infirmity. He has taken it, so I don't have it. And you are exercising your faith, you are confessing the word of God that I am healed. The Bible says by his stripes, I am healed. But the devil comes to you with a suggestion and say, see, your temperature is very high. You better go to the hospital before it's too late. You better go and take your drug. You say you are healed, but your temperature is still very high. If you are healed, your temperature shouldn't be high at this point. And the moment you begin to suggest those negative thoughts to you, then you begin to doubt. You don't have much confidence in what you have believed before. And because the Bible also say that, let him, he that doubted is like a wave of the sea, and let him not think he can receive anything. The first time I saw that scripture, let him not even think. Don't even think. Imagine you ask somebody for money and they told you, don't even think I will give it to you. In other words, it's cost 90. You are not going to get. So this is what the devil understands. And all you have to do is, when you have believing God, you have believed God for something, it will come back to you to test that thing you have believed. That is what, in the parable of the sower, when they said some fell among thorns, some fell by the roadside, some fell. He said, when they begin to consider the cares of this world, the issues of life, then the enemy came to steal the word out of their hearts, because he doesn't want it to get to a point where the word will produce result for them. So he comes to steal it as a result of cares, as a result of worry, as a result of anxiety, as a result of doubt. So the enemy comes when he introduces the element of doubt. And because the scripture also cannot be broken, the scripture that says, he that doubted, let him not think
10: he will receive
11: anything. So with that, you have cancelled the equation.
10: So before Esther read a section of the book, so in summary, what we are saying is that faith is purely believing in the word of God.
11: Yeah.
10: And when you don't believe in the word of God, you can't have faith.
11: Yeah.
10: When you don't have faith, you can't receive anything.
11: Yeah.
10: The Bible says that
11: without faith,
10: it is impossible to please God. So let's read a section of the book, and then we dig that into things that are missing, that seem to be very missing link.
11: Yeah.
10: In our process of faith.
11: Of receiving what we
10: and receive. Of receiving.
9: Okay. So this paragraph says that in Romans 10:17, we are told that this faith we are trying to understand comes by hearing, and hearing the word of God. We can deduce, therefore, that the substance or the reality of this word of God. Without this substance, what many people thought they have as faith is merely mental assent, or at best hope. Hope in itself is good, because without it, no one can claim to have faith, since faith is the substance of things we are hoping for. In other words, faith is the word of God upon which the hope of you receiving anything from God hangs on. It becomes mere wishes for anyone to claim to have faith when that person cannot trace it to anything God has said. This is faith failure on arrival. Faith always works because the word of God never fails. However, there are times in our lives when, yes, we have the word to back our hope up and know we are truly walking in faith. Yet, it looks like things are getting worse. What else does one do? This is what this chapter is all about. When faith seems not to work, what else do we do? Many times in life, we find ourselves in some situations where we say that we have done all we need to do as believers, and we begin to get wearied of faith we possess. This is a critical moment in the life of any believer, because without stepping out successfully from this situation with a clear-cut idea of what to do, frustration can set in. For most believers at this stage, the sense of I have done all I need to do prevails much. Meanwhile, the thing that were done were mainly praying and fasting. For most of us believers, these two are common denominators when we say we have done all we need to do, so that and the fasting. Some others, however, also step up into other spiritual exercise, such as word confession, sowing seed, anointing oil, mantle striking, etc. Some believers also think God may be punishing them for something they did in the past, which God has not yet forgotten, and is bent on taking his pound of flesh for their previous disobedience. The latter, in most cases, resigns to accept the punishment from God in good faith, like Job did. They say things like, God gives and he takes. If it is the will of God, I will surely come out of this problem, etc. Wow. If the later category of believers in dire situation is where you are now, I would like to highlight on some key missing links you may not have considered. And I pray that you will open your hearts to consider some of these discoveries objectively by the help of the Holy Spirit. I said objectively because many of these discoveries may touch on some ideas you have been carrying around erroneously and religiously, but embracing it may hold the key to your deliverance from the problem or situation. The first thing to do right now is to swallow your pride, and accept that you do not have. Sorry, let me take that again. The first thing to do right now is to swallow your pride and accept that you have not done anything you ought to have done because you have not. You will be shocked to know that there are some seemingly little things you have overlooked or abandoned in the resolution process, which unfortunately God cannot overlook, because all the parts of his word and he, because all form part of his words, and he will not go against it, even for you. Now let's examine some of these discoveries one after the other as said by God. So the first one is doubt, fear, and anxiety. And the book goes on to say that these three musketeers work hand in hand. And that is why... Okay, let me pause here.
10: So I think that's where the foundation of this discussion lie on to today. It's given us the background to things that we do, things that we've done as a Christian. We've prayed, we've fasted, we have given, we have sown seed, we have even... thinking that because of our past sins, that's why things are happening. And yet we have faith that, and he established that without hope, it is impossible. I mean, you can't think anything. Hope is very critical. Now, let's consider those three things. Mm-hmm. Those three musketeers.
9: Musketeers.
10: I mean, let's identify them and how they operate in depriving us of having the blessing and still keeping that I've done all things that I have to do. The number one is
7: doubt.
9: Fear. Yeah.
10: And then second one is doubt. And then the third one is anxiety.
7: Let me speak about fear. You know, like they say that fear is false evidence that is appearing real. So the devil uses the tool of fear to, because fear is like the opposite of faith. When you have faith, you can't walk in fear. When you are fearful too, you don't have faith. So the two does not work hand in hand. Now there's a scripture I came in contact with that changed my perspective, my understanding about this fear thing. That is Job chapter 3 verse 25. We know the story, the challenges that Job went through. But he made a confession in Job 3:25 by saying that which I greatly fear has come upon me. Meaning that all the incidents that happened to Faith, him losing his business collapse, all the children dying, all the sickness and everything that happened to him, this has always been the fear that Job was harboring in his heart all this while. That is why on a daily basis keep making sacrifice. Okay, today let me make a sacrifice so that maybe my children have gone to sin against God, maybe so that something bad will not happen to them, so that I will not have to lose my children. So all that fear, it was harboring it in his heart. So those fear is what bring about the challenge that came into him. Because without the fear,
10: he gave the opportunity for the
7: devil to attack him. So he himself said that which I greatly fear has come upon me. So just like the way when you have faith in something, it comes to pass. When you also have fear about something, it has the capacity of coming to pass. The day you understand that, then you stay clear away from fear altogether.
10: As Pastor Blessing was talking, the definition of fear, doubt, and anxiety that was stated in the Bible just make more clearer sense in this fact that sometimes many of us are in fear.
7: Yeah,
10: we are in doubt and we're in anxiety, but we don't know. We try to pretend as if, oh, we are in control or everything is okay. But I can tell you that many people are in these situations, and even it shows in our prayer. Because when you pray, your mind, there's a part of your mind that is still thinking about the issue whilst you are praying. So he said that fear is an unpleasant emotion caused by threat of danger and pain or harm. That is a fear. That, hey, this is going to happen to me.
7: Yeah.
10: Like my daughter was asked to pick water from the stove. I think she's done it before. And then the water poured and she fell. She fell into the hot water.
9: Gosh.
10: She screamed, you know. I've never seen such before. after that, he got healed. He went through some three or bent issue. Took about a month or two.
9: Mm.
10: And if you ask her to come to the kitchen, she will not even go. Not to talk of carry water to drink, even for tea.
7: Trauma.
10: She's like, she dreads it. She doesn't want to have that kind of experience again because of pain and then harm. So that is fear. And then he talks of doubt. He said doubt is a feeling of uncertainty or lack of conviction. Doubt. Many people have been uncertain that hey, this thing
7: will it work? I don't think so.
10: When I used to talk to Baba and I say, oh, Baba, you say something, and I say, oh, a friend of mine say, oh, don't worry. Say, Prince, say, don't worry. I have to worry.
7: Don't worry.
10: It can't relate that this thing is staring at me. Or,
7: I should not worry.
10: This situation, say, I shouldn't worry. I need house. I need job.
7: I should not worry.
10: You know, so that is doubt, a feeling of uncertainty because you are not sure that this thing will actually work or not, or it will come to pass or not, or you'll be out of that situation or not.
7: Yeah.
10: And then lack of conviction. And then anxiety is a feeling of worry. You see how he's now combining the anxiety. A feeling of worry, nervousness, or unease about something with an uncertain outcome. That's anxiety. So whenever you see fear, you see doubt. And whenever you see doubt, anxiety follow.
9: Yeah.
10: They follow like that. But the word of God is clear about the effect of these things and unclear with, we choose to put the word of God into practice in totality. And also we do not qualify for the act of God in our life. So this is what it's trying to say, that when you have this, we are not validating the word of God. Meaning that when God say that I am faithful to forgive your sin. You see, when you confess your sin, I am faithful to forgive. He didn't say, when you confess your sin and you are worried, he is faithful. So now, you that you have confessed your sin, you still now say, oh, maybe because of my past issue, that's why Pastor Blessing didn't, he promised me, he was going to give me the money, but he failed. After all, but I've prayed. But I've fasted. But I've sowed a seed. But yet, Pastor Blessing disappointed me. So God hates me. Maybe because of the sin that the sin that you've confessed to God.
7: He has forgiven you.
10: Which he say is faithful to forgive. Now you are now bringing those thoughts. And those thoughts, the Bible says, when you have those thoughts, you don't have faith in God.
7: Yeah. Talking about doubt and fear and anxiety, there is a particular, I think, two scriptures now that help me to overcome doubt and those anxiety. The first one is Numbers 23 verse 19, talking about the integrity of God. We need to have that at the back of our mind, that God is faithful. God, he has integrity. He honors his word. The Bible says, God is not a man that he should lie, nor the son of man that he should repent. Has he said it, will he not make it good? So what that scripture is saying is, what, like I always say, that what the scripture is trying to communicate is God cannot lie. But they needed to lay emphasis on it. They needed to explain in details for you to understand the gravity of what they are talking about. That's why he said God is not a man, because a man is known not to honor his word. A man is limited by so many things. I may say I promise you something tomorrow, and tomorrow so many things can happen I don't have control over, and I will change my mind. That is meant for you. But he's saying that God is not in the categories of man. When he says something, it mean what it says. So when you stand on the integrity of God's word, it drive away fear. It drive away doubt from you. It drive away a feeling of uncertainty. Because he said he is not a man
10: that he should lie.
7: If he has said it, he has the capacity to bring it to pass. That is the integrity of God. Another scripture is talking about the
11: the ability of God, which is Ephesians 3:20. The Bible says, unto him that is able to do exceedingly, abundantly, far above what you can ask or think, according to the power that is at work within you. Meaning that God has the ability. That thing you are believing him for, he is well able to do it. That's what that scripture is saying. He said he is able to do exceedingly, even far above what you can ask. You think what you are asking is big. Maybe you are asking for $500 billion, and you think, hey, this money is too much. But God is saying that I am able to do far above what you can ask, what you can think or imagine, according to the power that is. So you need to believe in the integrity of God, that is not a man that he should lie, and also the ability of God that is able to do beyond my imagination. When you have that at the back of your mind, then every form of doubt, every form of unbelief, anxiety will fizzle away.
10: And as a man thinketh,
11: so is he.
9: Okay, so we continue with the book. And he says that one key role in a prayer of request or a prayer of faith is that, quote, you must believe you receive what you've asked for in prayer. Therefore, you can have it. And that scripture is Mark 11:24. And he goes on to say that there's no or should not be any ambiguity about this rule, because it should be clear from the statement that if you don't believe that you will receive what you have prayed for, then you did not pray at all, or you did not have the required faith to receive what you have prayed for. The knee-jerk reaction to this is that you tend to go back to God in prayer because, quote, you have not received, end quote, what you asked for, as far as you are concerned. The only reason you can come to ask me for what I promised you is only because you either did not trust me enough, or you did not believe in your original plea. In most situations, the former is the case. The issue of trust, this makes us keep repeating the same prayer of request over and over again, especially when you do not see the manifestation of the earlier prayer. We normally do not bother going into fasting when we first present these issues to God in the name of Jesus, but later when we do not have the answers on time. Remember, God is never late. We are of the opinion that if we add fasting to the prayer, perhaps God would answer us faster, or God would change his mind. This reminds me of the contest between the prophet Elijah and the prophet of Baal. This approach of ours, when we feel we need to add fasting to any already presented prayer, makes God look like Baal among the prophets in the story in the Bible of, in the book, sorry, of First Kings we're praying to. In that story, the prophet of Baal cried their hearts out, and Elijah even mocked them to cry louder, that their God might be sleeping and their extra cries might be needed to wake him up. And that scripture is in 1 Kings 18:20-40. But the God of Elijah, which I believe is your God and Father too, answered Elijah in what I call one touch. The way some people opt for fasting in addition to their prayers makes God look like he has forgotten his words, and that fasting would quicken him to wake up to his responsibility. When you approach God this way, you may get frustrated because you are already operating in doubt. You may not admit this, but it's true. The scripture says, let that person not think he can receive anything from the Lord, because he is already double-minded. And the scripture is James 1:7.
10: Yes.
9: If God says you cannot receive anything with double-mindedness, accept the purpose of your prayer, expect the purpose of your fasting to help you stay focused on God, then fasting exercise is useless. Then that fasting exercise is useless. The first thing to do is to keep fear, doubt, and anxiety away. To stop praying about that issue again and start acting according to what the scripture says in Mark 11:23-24. And it says, "For verily I say unto you, that whosoever shall ask, whosoever shall say unto this mountain, be thou moved, be thou cast into the sea, and shall not doubt in his heart, but shall believe that those things which he saith shall come to pass, he shall have whatever he saith. Therefore, I say unto you, whatever, what thing soever you desire, when ye pray, believe that ye receive them, and ye shall have them."
10: Let's take this one. You said, so, I mean, when you started, it talks about the fact that I wanted to ask, do people pray when they believe that their prayer will not be answered?
9: Mm.
10: That was the first point there, that there are people who pray, and if your prayer, if you don't believe that you will receive what you have prayed for, then you did not pray at all.
9: Mm.
10: So when people pray, do they actually believe that they will not, their prayer will not be answered? Is it possible?
9: I think it's possible.
10: Okay.
9: When you pray in fear, so you're just trying to do everything. So like, you're just trying to tick every box,
10: mm-hmm.
9: so that you know that, okay, I have tried everything. At least I tried. So there could also be that instance.
10: Mm. I think, I mean, it was rarely answered there, where you say that many people, let's say you've prayed, you say, anytime you come to me to ask me for something, you may not need to ask me over and over again.
9: You ask only because you don't trust that I'll give
10: so
9: you.
10: If you ask me, Pastor Blessing, I will want you to give me something, and you say, okay, I'll give it to you today, and you ask again, what you are trying to say is that I don't trust what you said, the promise you made to me.
7: Yeah.
10: You can't be trusted.
7: Yeah.
10: So I will keep checking on you.
7: Mm.
10: And many people behave that way
7: as
10: well, where somebody has promised you and the person, there are people that you can doubt them because they disappointed you several times. Yeah, anytime you ask of them or you depend on them, they ask you to look up, you better look down. Or they ask you to look down, you have to look up, because they will definitely disappoint you. When you have that kind of experience with human being, you have the right to doubt the person when you say that, please, I'm coming. I know the person will come.
7: Or I will come in.
10: I will come in.
9: They're trying to wait here for me.
7: Wait forever. I will come early.
10: So the moment you have that kind of experience and you are applying it to God, it means that you doubt God. You don't have faith.
7: Yeah.
10: And that's what that aspect was trying to explain.
7: Mm.
10: That if you can believe that I've given you the check and that check will clear, it's a faith. Even though you don't know whether I have money in the bank account or not.
7: Yeah.
10: But some people, they issue the check to you. Mm. You have to ask, do you have money in the account before I go to the bank? And God is not like that.
7: Yeah.
10: The moment you keep doing that, he said there are type of prayers.
7: Yeah.
10: And this type of prayer, the first one he mentioned, which is in the book of, I think in James also, he said that one is different, because that one is like God has already made provision. You just have to take a... proclaim it and have it.
7: Yeah.
10: And so he's saying that if we can have this mindset that when God say, I promise you that I will provide you light tomorrow.
7: Yeah.
10: You wake up tomorrow. You breathe. And you are still doubting. You are still coming back to us. Like you don't trust him.
7: Yeah.
10: So he's rather saying that we should have faith. And that is a sign of doubt. The definition of doubt we explained before, that if you keep coming, is you are doing that out of worry.
7: Yeah.
10: Because you have worry in you.
7: Yeah.
10: I'm not saying it is wrong. Personally, when I read that part, I say that we are Okay, let me take it from. He said we normally do not bother going into fasting when we first present the issue to God in Jesus' name. Okay, but later on when we pray and we ask, we apply, it's not working, then we don't have the answer. Then we add the fasting to it. Then we add the other thing to it. You know, we are of the opinion that if I add fasting to the prayer, perhaps God will answer us faster or God will change his mind. So here, my submission here is that it can be so. When you add fasting, when you add giving, when you add praying, things can happen.
11: Yeah.
10: But it is not that you change the mind of God anytime you do that. Anytime you fast, God is giving you the opportunity to humble yourself.
9: Mm.
10: And God is giving you the opportunity to suppress certain act of you that is preventing the answer from coming. So, like when Daniel was praying, they said the prince of Persia, the angel answered, was bringing the answer down.
9: Mm.
10: But the prince of Persia just held it down. The answer. And when you read further, the scripture actually said, from the day you set your mind to understanding and you humble yourself, I've heard your prayer.
11: Yeah. Mm.
10: And like Pastor Blessing said, that even the thought, our mind, God answer it, is a form of prayer.
11: Yeah. Mm.
10: So the humility you apply can be a form of prayer.
11: Yeah.
10: So if you ask God for something, you have faith in God, and you add prayer, you add fasting, you sow seed, I don't have a problem with it, though.
11: Yeah.
10: Maybe the one that brought the answer quickly was the way you talk too much, the way you insult people. During the fasting, you couldn't get the opportunity to use your mouth to insult. Or the way you disbelieve God. During the fasting, you humble yourself.
11: Yeah.
10: Or during the giving, you giving all you have.
11: Yeah.
10: So God use that opportunity now to answer. But not that because you added fasting, you added prayer,
11: yeah,
10: you added giving, then yeah, God now say, okay, yeah, what?
11: I've tried.
10: You've tried, but let me now give it to you. It's not that wicked. You know, it's not like that. And yeah, he described himself that for which of you,
11: yeah,
10: that's a parent, a yeah, mother,
11: yeah,
10: your children ask for bread,
11: yeah,
10: and you will give them stone. Or your children are crying, then you ignore them.
11: Yeah.
10: No. You see, if you, that you are wicked, you won't do that. Why are you expecting me, God,
11: to punish you that much?
10: Unless you cry.
11: To punish you that much. Use your head to eat the word.
10: The word before I answer you. I'm not like that. Don't put God in the box that he is not.
11: Unfortunately, as a result of religion, many people have boxed God to that corner.
10: Until I knock my head on
11: I can floor. Imagine how you'll be feeling in heaven. You know, that scripture you quoted, that if you've been evil, you know how to give good gifts to your children, how much more will your heavenly Father give the Holy Ghost to whom that ask him? That scripture liberated me of religion. You understand? Because I am a parent and I know how conscious I am to want to do good things for my children, for my family. Anytime I'm outside, I'm always thinking of what nice things should I get for them that will make them happy. So they are always in my mind. As limited in resources I am, and as evil, the way the Bible describes us as we are, he said, if me, I can do that, what makes you think that I don't have your best interest at heart? And what makes you think you have to do all this religious exercise before I can give just a small thing you are asking for? But there are some missing link that we don't pay attention to, which may be about hindrance to our prayer. We spoke about doubt, we spoke about fear. Let me quickly touch on anxiety. Anxiety in the book of Philippians chapter 4, verse number 6. If you read it in different translation in Amplify, it said, do not be anxious or worried about anything, but in everything, every circumstances, every situation, by prayer and petition with thanksgiving, continue to make your specific requests known to God. And the peace of God, that peace which reassure the heart, that pass which transcends all understanding that peace which stand guide over your heart and your mind in Christ Jesus is yours. So he's saying that we shouldn't be anxious. People are anxious over unnecessary things. Let me give you a practical example. Somebody whose rent is about to be due and maybe there is no resources to take care of the rent, you start panicking, you start agitating. How will I get this? The children are coming to resume school in few weeks. Some parents will start panicking and say, hey, how am I going to get the school fees? They have not resumed, but they have already started exercising this fear, this anxiety. And it's saying that all this anxiety, all this worry,

0: me, and you begin to give thanks in advance for answers prayer. So that is the format at which can get us to receive whatever we are requesting for. But what we should rule out is the issue of fear, worry, doubt, and anxiety.
1: Yeah. So fear, worry, and anxiety, we put it in the situation of the prophet of the Ba.
0: Yeah.
1: And that of story of Elijah. That he spoke. And I really love the comparison where they were calling on their God and they did all the thing that they need to do. So just to add to what you've said, as a Christian, let's have faith in God. When we say have faith in God, the Bible says that faith comes by hearing. And hearing what? The word of God. So fixate your mind on the things of God. If you don't feed your mind with the things of God, you cannot operate faith. You cannot operate in hope. You cannot operate in faith because your mind will be producing what you have fed it. It will be ringing even at the back of your mind when you are sleeping and dreaming, walking. Yeah. Certain utterance will be coming because of what you have in you.
0: Yeah.
1: So let it be so loaded with the word of God so that at any time, the produce of your mouth will be faith, talk, will be action, will be backed by no doubt, no fear. Because why should Elijah just ask them to do more? Do more you can. And let's see. That means when I call upon my God,
0: one touch,
1: he will answer me. And Jesus also do the same thing. He can call his father, Daddy, thank you for hearing me.
0: Yeah.
1: And then He just say it and it happened. Why can't we also walk in the same manner as a child of God?
0: Yeah.
1: But rather, we let fear, friends, family,
0: issues of life,
1: thing that is happening, news to disorganize our faith.
0: Yeah.
1: To the extent that we doubt our answer, we doubt our healing, we doubt our solution, there was a man who was not well. You know, and I was trying to encourage this person to take certain medication. I try convince the person to know what is wrong with me. It's a serious matter. This is not the thing
0: it's
1: that we
0: serious
1: have.
0: Serious matter. You know?
1: So I, and the person was able to justify everything. And this thing is good for you. So something happened, and we have to manage to get the person to meet an expert.
0: Yeah,
1: and when the expert was giving this woman all the information that she need or thing that he said, let's do a blood count, let's do an examination, and they were explaining that this is wrong when you fix this. And he called me, said, why didn't you direct me to this person long ago? I said, I have said it, but you won't hear.
0: Yeah.
1: So sometimes we fight our own healing, our own miracle, our own breakthrough.
0: Yeah.
1: We oppose it
0: Yeah.
1: with our mind, our natural mind. Because Bible says the natural mind, it can't receive anything spiritual.
0: Yeah.
1: So deal with your natural mind. Otherwise, your natural mind will be conflicting with the faith, with the spirit. Because God operates on the spirit level.
0: Yeah.
1: Faith operates on the spirit level. It is not something that you see. The evidence of things that you don't see.
0: Mm-hmm.
1: Those are the level of faith.
0: Mm-hmm.
1: But when you are using your natural mind, there is no way you can succeed. So let's come back to that part where we now believe God totality in his word.
0: Yeah. I like what you said about putting our trust in the word of God and all that, you know, and that's the reason why the Bible encourages us that let the word of God dwell richly in you. There's a story, a popular story in the Bible that anytime I look at those stories, I just gain new insights every day. About the story of the woman with the issue of blood. You know, the woman stayed with that sickness for complete 12 years. I do not know what discovery she made that made her to come to a conclusion that even though I had gone everywhere, I've been to specialists, I've been to pastors, I've been to Malam, I've gone everywhere. The Bible used the word, it said she has spent all her living. She's down to zero. The discovery she got to, the point she got to, where she now said, now, if I can only just touch the hem of the garment of Jesus, I will be made whole. She came to that discovery on

0: 12-year anniversary of that sickness. What do you think will happen if you have made the same discovery in the first year? The same miracle will have taken place, but it took a complete 12 years to get to that discovery and that revelation that with this little thing, I can get my breakthrough.
1: Let me cut you there. What you say right now, it just strike a chord that, I mean, you can't blame people for dwelling too long on that mountain,
0: yeah,
1: on that problem.
0: Yeah.
1: This woman probably, they say he has gone everywhere.
0: Yes.
1: He's tried all the best physicians.
0: Yeah.
1: Spent all the money.
0: Yeah.
1: He said money can heal. Yeah. He's done it.
0: Yeah.
1: This is powerful.
0: Yeah.
1: He's gone there.
0: Yeah.
1: But I think she discovered something different.
0: Yeah.
1: Something unique in Christ, which he has never seen before.
2: Yeah. Exactly.
1: And that faith was established. It's a seed.
0: Yeah.
1: That was planted in there. And she said to herself that if only I can touch. So that was where the healing actually took place.
0: Yeah.
1: Because I have been hearing of this man.
2: Yeah. Exactly.
1: And I've seen what he can do.
2: Can do for
1: all
2: people.
1: The place that I've been, that I've spent money. None I don't think them. They come near this. Yeah. So if only.
0: Yeah.
2: Let me just reach for
1: and
2: the hem.
1: Many
2: of
1: us are in the point of if only. We want to try our natural mind.
0: Yeah.
1: And this scripture that PG said in the Bible actually scared me. In Mark 11:23, when he said that, for verily, verily I say unto you, that whosoever shall say to this mountain, be moved or be thou cast into the, is a have, and does not doubt, is a have in his heart, but is a have
0: whatsoever,
1: whatever he believes. Mm-hmm. No, what he say, whosoever shall say, when I read that, whosoever shall say unto this mountain, are we in the position to say and believe that what we have said
0: is coming to pass?
1: No doubt about it.
0: Yeah.
1: Or we just say casually as a Christian.
0: Yeah.
1: And then the following day we jump back to
0: our
1: jargon of
0: our default settings.
1: Whosoever shall say. No, it scared me as a Christian. That's it. That is, and shall not.
0: He even
1: added all the things we said. No doubt, as I believe in his heart, that is I receive whatever it there is I have whatsoever. And said, therefore, I said unto you, what things soever you desire. When you pray, believe that you receive them and you shall have them.
0: Yeah.
1: So there's saying, there's belief, and there's having.
0: Yeah.
1: But we say, which is we pray,
0: but
1: we don't receive.
0: Yeah.
1: There's a missing link.
0: Yeah.
1: And the missing link is doubt,
0: fear,
1: anxiety,
0: and worry. Now, what you said, now our time is fast spent, but let me just conclude with this. You know, that scripture you quoted right now, what I liked about that verse is the word whosoever. So it includes everybody, including myself, in the sense that it's not peculiar to only prophets, only pastors, only man of God, whosoever. And the same way that scripture worked for the woman with the issue of blood, it worked for Elijah when he had a contest with the prophet of Baal, a word of Jesus Christ, anytime he make a declaration, you too, it can work for you. All you need is to believe. And I think that what you are saying is capable of coming.
1: Mindset is coming. So we leave a number because our time is gone. You call us to get more. We didn't talk about mindset.
0: So Mindshift Conference is coming 26th of September at these same premises, but you need to register. You need to register. So when we leave our number, if you want to be a part of these powerful meetings, kindly call us, reach out to us. We'll send you the link to register and it will definitely be a blessing. God bless you. See you next week. Okay, so my number is
1: 024-301-8504.
0: Yeah, thank you so much. God bless you. This is Back to Base. See you. Bye for now.
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0: Wow, praise the Lord. We thank God for today. It's just been amazing. My name is Apostle Dr. Walter Sakwamante. I'm here with the Prophetess Gloria Sakwamante. And today we are just excited to be here. I'm so excited because today is my wife's birthday. Happy birthday, woman of God. Before she joins me, I just want you to know that God loves you so much that he will not leave you nor forsake you. Today we're going to learn something about the battlefields of life. And I read something about David. David went through different battles. Every battle you go through determines what you become. The Bible said that David went through the valley of the shadow of death. And David went through the valley of Elah. David went through the wilderness experience. Amen. And David also went through the cave experience. So he went through the valley of Elah, the valley of death. He went through the cave experience. He went through the wilderness experience before he became the king of Israel. Without the battlefield, you can never be able to connect to your throne and your position and status in life. Today, we are going to go deep into the battlefield. And I'm going to pray for somebody today that God himself will help you to navigate through the battlefields of life. In the mighty name of Jesus. Whilst I am speaking, somebody is not ready to listen to me, but I want to pray for you that God will lift up that burden. The Bible says in Matthew 11 verse 28, it said, "Come to me, all ye that labor and are heavy laden, and I will give you rest." Lift up prayer just for a minute or two. Say, "Oh God, give me rest. I've heard all the bad news about my daughter. But this morning, God, you are wrought a miracle in my life. Amen. You are giving me a testimony in the mighty name of Jesus. You are giving me breakthroughs in Jesus' name.
1: Amen.
0: My story is changing. My story is changing. Kenimuna kadi rekote kapata palu apalu kredi kata palu bala andes. Lift up prayer. I don't know what you are going through. Maybe a storm just arose in your marriage. A storm just arose concerning your business, concerning your destiny. A storm just arose somewhere. But this afternoon, I rebuke that storm for you. Lift up prayer for somebody hearing me under the sound of my voice. Let that storm be calm. Let that storm be over by the power of the Holy Ghost. In the name of Jesus, I speak under authority and the mantle that storm will not kill you.
1: In
0: Jesus' name, Rekas Kopaya and Dua Hateka Torolo Uapa Diapaya Kratanalia Papolo Apa. Let the storm be over. What a day, what a day we are, what a day. Thank you, Jesus. We thank God we are still on the sunny 88.7 FM. My name is Apostle Dr. Walter Sakwamante. Our usual Saturday morning program. And I pray that God will touch you at the point of your need. Before we proceed, woman of God, you are welcome.
1: Thank you.
0: God bless you. Happy birthday to.
1: Thank you very much.
0: Amen. If you are doing the listening, you want to pass through and wish you a happy birthday. Tomorrow is happening at Adenta Race Junction. Mommy is celebrating her birthday. And normally, Mommy's birthday is what we call the Founders Day. The Founders Day, because many years ago when it was difficult for me to answer the call, she goes like, "Listen, don't worry, just answer." Amen. Okay. So we co-founded the church together with Pastor Louis Ann, who is based in Manchester Faith Army Chapel, myself, my wife, and Pastor Louis on. Three of us co-founded the church. Woman of God, happy birthday.
1: Thank you.
0: May God bless you. God bless your day. May you be the head and not the tail.
1: Amen.
0: May God grant you your heart desires.
1: Amen.
0: And God make you who you are supposed to be. I think Jesus, I took a very good decision. Get to you, and we want to celebrate the grace of God upon you. Amen. It's not easy to marry a pastor. Very troublesome like us, but you've done very well.
1: Amen.
0: Praise the Lord.
1: Hallelujah.
0: Amen.
1: Amen.
0: So, as usual, she's looking very stunning and beautiful. It's a birthday anointing upon her life. Amen.
1: Amen.
0: God bless you.
1: The grace of God is seeing us through, yes.
0: Yes, yes, true.
1: Yeah, yeah.
0: Okay. Yeah. So, let me ask you something before we continue. Before we start all of our deal with the battlefield, there's something that is on your heart so strongly about the rapture.
1: Yeah, that's
0: right. And so, I want us to deal with the battlefield of deliverance and salvation.
1: Amen.
0: That's one.
1: Important.
0: And there are seven battlefields we deal with. If we don't have time, we just hold it somewhere. But the battlefield of salvation.
1: Yeah, that's right.
0: Because when you had the rapture 7 years ago, that is when this program
1: started. Yes, it was birthed.
0: Amen. And ladies and gentlemen, my wife just walked out of our house and the Lord gave her a vision. And the trumpet was about to be blown.
1: Yes, that's
0: if that trumpet was blown, something was going to happen.
1: Yeah,
0: it means that the rapture was going to occur. Exactly 7 years.
1: Exactly,
0: another vision of rapture.
1: Yes.
0: And my word.
1: It's not easy.
0: The Lord is speaking.
1: Of the Lord.
0: I don't know what we want to do. I was just thinking about something. In this 21st century, if we were in the olden days, we wouldn't have written the Bible. Because we don't care about what God says. We are so careless.
1: The love of the world is so much
0: so much in us. God is speaking,
1: but
0: we are not hearing.
1: Yes.
0: God is speaking, we are not hearing.
1: And it's amazing that just the same day, 27th
0: just the
1: August,
0: same day,
1: 2 days
0: the battlefield of salvation. The reason why we are not seeing so much revival in salvation is that the church is concentrating elsewhere.
1: Yeah.
0: We are not going for missions. We are not going for souls. We are not following the greatest commission. Mark 16:15, go out into the world and preach the gospel. The preaching of the gospel, the salvation message is not strong. The message of hell and heaven, rapture, is not strong.
1: Look, what happened was, it was a big bang and I saw fire. And all of a sudden, I was
0: so I'm just going to ask you a question. What is God saying? What do you think the Lord is saying? The same thing happened 7 years ago.
1: Yes.
0: And now it happened again. What is the Lord saying?
1: The Lord is saying we should win more souls. Okay. We should get holy.
0: All right.
1: Get
0: so tell us
1: things.
0: About what exactly you saw 3 days ago.
1: That's 27th August.
0: 27th August.
1: Yes.
0: Normally 2 days to your birthday.
1: Yeah, 2 days to my birthday. Yeah. Around the same time.
0: Jesus Christ.
1: And
0: Jesus Christ. So tell us. So what was the vision and the revelation again this time?
1: This time it was the rapture itself. You know, 7 years ago it was just the trumpet was going to be blown. I saw the angels of God.
0: But this time the rapture itself.
1: The rapture itself.
0: Hey.
1: There was a big bang. Like I said, it sounded, and I was with somebody was like, "Isn't that?" I said, "That is the rapture." Running, just about 3 steps. I heard a big bang, and I saw fire, and then all of a sudden. Raptured, I was being taken up. Like the Bible said, in the twinkle of an eye.
0: In the twinkle of an eye.
1: The trumpet
0: will be caught up.
1: Yeah, we will be caught up with God.
0: And if you are not right with God, you will not be caught up.
1: You will not be caught up. And the whole thing about it was that I didn't see many people.
0: There
1: were few. I said, let me take a look. Do I know? There were just few.
0: They were just few.
1: So I woke
0: up thinking, what are we supposed to do? You know, the church is no more concentrating about that. A few do. And we are excited about the biggest auditorium, the biggest.
1: I don't want to hear the biggest.
0: I mean, people, you can go ahead. But what is the biggest?
1: Oh.
0: When we are, is it the devil, the Bible says in 2 Corinthians 2, verse 11, he said, don't be ignorant of the devices
1: of the enemy.
0: And the enemy is making us lose concentration.
1: That's right.
0: And that's very painful.
1: It's painful.
0: Man of God, that's very painful. And I want people to join us.
1: Yes.
0: Amen. Yes. I don't know where you are, but maybe you want a church which believes in missions, believe in holiness, purity. You want a church that believes in revival.
1: Yes.
0: Please, you can call our line 054905. You don't have a church to attend, but you are just believing that you want to attend a church where they believe in revival, you believe in missions, and people becoming born again.
1: That's right.
0: You can call us on 0549 050505. zero, the number again, 0549-050505. Please call us and join us. Amen. And tomorrow is your birthday.
1: Yeah, that's where
0: we celebrate. Yeah, so today is your birthday, but tomorrow is a celebration.
1: Yes,
0: and you can come and join us tomorrow at Adenta Ridge Junction, just behind Marina Mall. Please call us on 0549-050505.
1: Yes.
0: Amen.
1: Amen.
0: Woman of God, so... That, you see, First John chapter 3 verse, it said, for this reason, the Son of Man was made manifest that he might destroy the works of the devil.
1: Mm.
0: You know, the devil wants people to die, to steal, kill, and destroy. People don't want to become saved because they are frustrated about life. They don't have a way forward.
1: Mm.
0: But I think we have to introduce Jesus to them.
1: That's right.
0: Somebody must hear the gospel, right?
1: Somebody must hear the
0: Somebody must give his life to Christ.
1: Christ, that's it.
0: One young man came to me and said, Daddy, I'm hearing voices.
1: Mm.
0: And then he himself said to me, I want to give my life to Christ.
1: Mm.
0: What do you want to do?
1: Mm.
0: What do you want to do? Amen.
1: Amen.
0: You see somebody going to church, he has three boyfriends, three girlfriends.
1: Mm.
0: They masturbate, they do all kinds of things, and some things have become normal. So long as you can give to the pastor, so long as that is not what we are talking about. But Jesus is coming for a church without what?
1: Blemish.
0: What does it mean, woman of God, before we do the altar call?
1: It means that we have to be holy. Our garments will have to be white, not stained.
0: That's right. Our garment will have to be white and not stained.
1: Yes, yes.
0: Thank you, Jesus.
1: Mm.
0: What do you think the church should do?
1: Draw nearer to God.
0: Draw nearer to God.
1: The Bible said, draw nearer to him and he will draw near.
0: Okay.
1: It's time to draw near to God and call on God.
0: Yeah. So the mission of the church should be defined.
1: Yeah, very much.
0: The mission for souls.
1: Yes.
0: Very important.
1: Very, very important.
0: Mark 16, verse 15. Mm. Go out into the world and preach the gospel.
1: The gospel.
0: Now, And we have to maintain this. And Luke 4 verse 18, the Spirit of the Lord is upon me, has anointed me to preach, heal the sick, set the captives free, and set at liberty them that are bruised. I feel that we need something not just like a normal
1: anointing. No, not a normal thing.
0: We need revival.
1: We need revival. There's time
0: revival.
1: To turn, a complete turn away.
0: We
1: you might say we are born again and not doing the things that
0: we,
1: God
0: wants. We need revival. We
1: no holiness. No prayer, no fasting, no going back to the scripture.
0: Brother,
1: and reading
0: God,
1: it. God have mercy.
0: Oh, Jesus. My God. A song just dropped in my spirit. Bless.

0: name. We want to lift up prayer right now. Say in the name of Jesus. This afternoon, we lift up prayer for the young man in bondage. For that sister that have been captured in singing. For that lady in drug addiction. For that pastor who through challenges of the devil, who have been captured by Satan. For anybody who the enemy has cast a spell. The Bible says, now therefore, there is no enchantment against the sons of Jacob. Say, my father, as we lift up prayer, deliver people from the stronghold of wickedness. Deliver them from satanic attack in the name of Jesus. For families that the devil has entered, wife has backslided, husband has backslided. For that family that the enemy is intimidating them, like Goliath came in the valley of Elah and intimidated them. My father, today we lift up prayer in the name of Jesus. We lift up prayer that Goliath will be crushed. Every Goliath in our family that is intimidating the family, bringing the family to naught, in the force of darkness, fighting the destinies of people by the power of the Holy Ghost, we set them free right now. Right now, we set them free by the power of the Holy Ghost in the name of Jesus. For souls that have been kept in bondage, we set them free. Jesus, by the we enter the battlefield, where people have been buried, where people have been tied. The Bible declares, where the Spirit of the Lord is, there is liberty. In the name of Jesus, yet though I walk through the valley of the shadow of death, I will not fear, for thou art with me. Father, show up for somebody. That which the enemy is destroying. Kelele Antua, the young man who has backslided, the pastor who has given up, somebody who has thrown in the towel by the power of the Holy Ghost, by the Spirit of God. Let there be liberty in the name of Jesus. For the man that wants to see the power of God, my father, do a new thing in the name of Jesus, we pray that the devil who is roaring like a lion, seeking him whom he may devour, according to 1 Peter 5, verse 8, we rebuke Satan in the name of Jesus. We rebuke his agents. We destroy his assignment. Let there be liberty, freedom in the name of Jesus. Father, the mantle to set the captives free, according to Luke 4, verse 18, manifest right now. In the name of Jesus. Woman of God, I see somebody in the spiritual realm. Somebody who is having liberation in your marriage. Jesus. The Lord is doing a new thing right now. Somebody who is being set free.
1: Amen.
0: The devil cannot destroy. People are backsliding.
1: Mm.
0: Sometimes we can win people, but they backslide.
1: They
0: fall
1: time to
0: off
1: go back to God.
0: And it's they like, get tired.
1: Mm.
0: Are you listening to
1: don't
0: me?
1: Don't get tired. Salvation is just at the corner.
0: Sometimes we have to help somebody in prayer.
1: Jesus.
0: If you need prayers, please call the line 0549-050505 right now. Amen.
1: Amen.
0: 0549-050505. Please call us right now and we want to pray with you. Jesus. Amen. We also have the landline here. You want to call us? You can call us on 0540-130-684. We can also pray with you.
1: That's a sunny number.
0: I feel, do you have anything to say about battlefield? Just 1 minute. We just have 1 more minute.
1: Whilst we're praying, I saw an open door.
0: You saw an open door?
1: I saw an open door.
0: You know what the Bible says? Mm. A great and effective door have been opened.
1: Yes.
0: But there are many adversaries. I feel the anointing
1: Jesus.
0: Here. And I feel some people need help.
1: Jesus.
0: Please call us on 0549-0505. In the name of Jesus, I see the power of God is at work. Please call us on 0549 0505 0505. It's very important. Amen. Somebody just called us. Hallelujah.
1: Amen.
0: Praise the Lord.
1: Jesus.
0: Call this line. We are here to talk to you. And I'm just called. God bless you. Amen. Hallelujah. God bless you. Another number just called 0559198. Hello, good evening. Good afternoon. We will call you back immediately. The calls are coming through. Amen. There's another line, 0559198777. I just saw your number. Somebody's also calling. Thank you. There was another person who just called a couple of minutes ago. In the name of Jesus, you can call us on 0540130687. We are here to talk to you. Please keep calling.
1: Amen.
0: Just keep calling. And we want to specially invite you tomorrow to Mommy's birthday experience. There'll be a lot of prayer. Normally, when it comes to those occasions, it's happening at Adenta Race Junction, Faith Army Chapel behind Marina Mall. We want you to connect to us. Maybe you have been listening to me on the Good Morning Jesus program. I'll be sitting for counseling very early in the morning. If you come as early as 6 a.m., we'll be able to connect. You can also call on 0549-0592897909. That's Mommy's number, 0592897909. Thank you very much for doing the listing. Please call us on 0549-050505. I love you all. Stay blessed. And God bless all of you for joining us. See you same time next week. God bless you. Amen.
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5: If a family is divided against itself, it will fall. So no matter how gifted they are, how anointed they are, how blessed they are, if they are divided among themselves, they will fall. I have said it again and again that one of the most difficult places on earth to develop is people who have different languages. And when God himself wanted to stop people from building, all he did was to divide their language. He just divided them. They were speaking different languages, and that was it. That was it. The building stopped because the people were speaking different languages. This one is saying this one. This one is saying that one. Another one is saying this. That was the end. That was the end. No more building. Everything is finished. As long as people are divided, Satan doesn't have to do anything again. He's finished. And there are many things, by the grace of God, at my age now, I just take my eyes and look. So I'm praying that in your family, may the Lord make you united, make you one, make you speak one language. Otherwise, you know what, people? You are going nowhere. And so the Bible said that the unclean spirit was in his house. And when the unclean spirit is gone out of a man, so they cast out the unclean spirit, and he walks through the dry places seeking rest, but finding none, he says, I will return to my house whence I came. So this unclean spirit is cast out. And the unclean spirit is roaming about in the dry places, looking for another place where he can dwell. And the Bible said, and finding none, he said, I will go back to where I was coming from. Listen to me. I want to tell somebody something. Where you are now, whether it's your family, it's your church, it's your place you work, whatever. If you are cast out of the place, or you cast yourself out of the place, anywhere you go will be a dry place. You will never find a place like the house from which you were cast. Listen, where you are sitting, learn to sit there quietly. You know, people, if your house food is not good, and you are roaming about looking for food, one day you eat something. I have many cases I can tell you that people who run around never get anything done. Some of them, you just sit in the church. You sit in the ministry. You don't concentrate on anything. When we are preaching the word, you won't come. We preach on Sundays, you are not there. Tuesday, you won't attend the meeting. So I'm praying, any misleading spirit that is misleading you, whispering to you, telling you things you shouldn't hear. So, misleading spirits, the spirit will just mislead you, misguide you, misdirect you. By the time you realize you have left the job which you are supposed to be doing, the job which is supposed to bless you, you have left it and you are doing something else. So the Bible said that the unclean spirit was cast out and it was walking about looking for a convenient place. And the Bible said, finding none, he said, I will return to the house from which I was cast out. Now, there is something we call the Hobson's choice. And Thomas Hobson was a man who kept horse stables, okay? The stable of horses. So when you come and pick up a horse and then you ride, then you return the horse after your journey. So Thomas Hobson had about 40 horses in the stable. And Thomas Hobson would put the weakest horse at the door. So when you open the door, the weakest horse is standing there, but there are 40 horses in the stable. And Thomas Hobson will tell you that there are 40 horses to choose from. But when you enter the stable, take the first one. So he's telling you there are 40 horses, but he's telling you take the first one. That means it's an illusion. You really don't have a choice. The real choice is one. But you have been given the impression that you can choose among 40. And that is the Hobson's choice. Where in life sometimes it looks like you have choices, but you really don't have a choice. So God put man in the Garden of Eden. He said, you see, of every tree you may eat. This is even the tree of the knowledge of good and evil. And then there is a tree of life. You can eat from every tree, including the tree of life. But if you eat from the tree of the knowledge of good and evil, you will die. Now, so it looked like man was free to eat from every tree. But actually, there was one tree he was not supposed to eat from. There was one tree he wasn't supposed to eat from. And that is the one the human being wanted. So man went and ate from the tree of the knowledge of good and evil. And then spiritually, man died. So in life, it looks like you have choices. It looks like you can marry any woman at all you want. But it's really not like that. So the Bible said, where you are now, some of you are lost already. You've already taken a wrong decision. So you are in a place that is a dry place compared to where you are coming from. You can't have fulfillment in the place where you are now because this is not where you are supposed to function. Now there are three things that lead people to become victims of the Hobson's choice. Number one is disobedience. Disobedience. And for the disobedience, I already cited the situation of Adam and Eve, where God said that the day you eat this tree, the tree of the knowledge of good and evil, you will die. And they still went ahead and they ate of that fruit and they died. I wrote in this book, I said, the positions and privileges God gives believers are dependent on our ability to obey the rules he attaches to them. So every blessing has got rules that God attaches to. And human beings don't like rules at all. Human beings don't, no. Why should somebody control me? Why should somebody give me rules? Why should somebody give me rules? Why should somebody control me? Why is somebody controlling my life? You know, people, we have come to the place where now we must be more spiritual than anything else. And anything that will make you unspiritual, cut it off. Cut it off. You know, I'm focused. Every one of you, I'm praying to God Almighty that you'll be focused. You will concentrate on the things that are important. Ladies and gentlemen, when you come to this church, you are here because of spiritual things. When they give you the word and they give you the anointing, stop all the other complaints you are complaining and flow in the spirit. So, I'm just happy to see that by the grace of God, I'm understanding some things in my old age. Your old age, some of you are very young, some of you are old. Get things quickly. And for those of you that are younger, the Lord is giving you opportunity to learn a lot of things. And you should flow in life. So, the positions and the privileges God gives to us are dependent on our ability to obey the rules he attaches to them. So, I want to be spiritual. I want to flow. I want the anointing. I want the power. I want to move in the Holy Ghost. God will give me instructions. And every one of us, the instructions are different. Do this one like that. Do this one like that. Do this one like that. Do this one like that. This is the way you handle this. This is the way you handle that one. I'm praying that God will let you understand the rules he gives to you. Now, God in his love gives human beings the free will to make choices. But the price we pay for some of the choices are, however, so dear that there are not options at all. Choices that lead to spiritual or physical death are not choices. So, for example, God decides that you can marry whoever you want to marry. Marry whoever you want to marry. But if you want, try it and see. Try marrying who you want to marry. Without God's prescription, well, lie, you swear. Listen, when you are born for error, you are born for error. You are born for distraction, you are born for distraction. Something will just cover your eyes completely. You will not listen to any counsel. You will not listen to any advice. You will rebel against anything. Every Paul told the people he was sailing with, he said, I wish you had listened to me and not to incur this amount of damage on yourself. And this preacher here is never the kind who will call you and say, God said. No. I'll tell you, I think. I'll tell you, I want to advise you. But I know many things. Some of you think you are just married. No. The wife is not just a wife. The wife is your ministry. The wife is your life. The wife is your future. The wife is everything you will ever be and everything you may never be. And every one of us, by the grace of God, wherever you see a man, what helped a man to get to where he is the way he obeyed God, even in terms of things like marriage. If you can understand it, your life will be blessed. If you choose to be rebellious, you will see the consequences. Now, so, there are, I wrote here, I said, sacrifices are only sacred when they are sanctioned by God. sacrifices, they are only sacred when they are sanctioned by God. So there are people who make a lot of sacrifices, you know, and I made a sacrifice, and I did this, and I sacrificed my time, and I sacrificed my life, and I sacrificed my house, and I sacrificed my car, and what did I get? Was this sacrifice sanctioned by God? God told a man, Samuel told Saul, he said, Saul, kill all the animals. Saul kept some of the animals and said, I'm going to use them as sacrifice. He said, to obey is better than sacrifice. And he said, disobedience is like the sin of witchcraft. Disobedience is like the sin of witchcraft. When you are spiritual and you see a lot of disobedience in a system, something should tell you that witchcraft is in operation. And there are many of you who are dealing with witchcraft. I pray that the Lord will deliver your children, deliver your husband and your wife from the influence of the spirit of witchcraft. Be loose from witchcraft, and the witchcraft and the rebellion is around the whole world. Around the whole world, we are seeing rebellion, witchcraft. May the Lord deliver us. When people think they have choices, that's when they disobey like that. I have seen before, there are many churches in town or in Ghana. I can go to another church. Are you sure you have choices like that? Somebody said, oh, you know, I can do many works. There are many works I can do. I can decide to be a pharmacist. I can decide to be a commentator. So me like this, I can decide. Look, apart from being a pastor, me, I can be a commentator. I can be a commentator and give comments. Football. You try it. Leave what you are doing. Go and do something else. Another thing I wrote which causes people to think that they have choices is idolatry. Idolatry. I wrote something here. Joshua said something. He said, choose the one you will serve. But as for me and my house, we will serve the Lord, okay? And Moses talked about in Deuteronomy chapter 30 about idols and talked about the fact that they shouldn't worship idols. But there's a statement I made here that the world and Satan have nothing to offer believers. The world and Satan have nothing to offer believers. We must resist the temptation of the devil to lure us out of God's houses or out of God's house. You see, there is this temptation, something pushing you out of God's house. And you are looking for things in the world. Things in the world. And that's because sometimes you just want a position, or you want some prosperity. You just want some money. Like Judas Iscariot, you just want to misbehave. I call it idolatry. The other thing that makes people fall victim to the husband's choice is the traditions of men. Now, the traditions of men trade revelation for religion. The traditions of men trade revelation for religion. There are some people that are so religious that they don't want revelation. They trade power for politics. They trade love for legalities. And they trade godliness for gain. So you see the traditions of men. And they'll tell you because of the traditions of men, you can't do this, you can't do that, you can't do that. And when those kind of people come into church, they are still bound to their traditions. You know, there are some of you who are here, you are still tied up to a lot of traditions. You are bound to traditions. You are complete traditionalists. And the only time we get to know that you are a traditionalist but not a believer is when you die. So, it looks like, you know, you are in church and you still have the tradition. Yeah, you know, we are in church, but it doesn't mean we should throw away our culture, throw away our tradition. But some of the things is not culture, it's not tradition. Some of it, you are just worshiping idols. Period. May God help somebody to make up your mind. There are many things in this world which look like you have a choice. But the truth of it is that you don't have a choice. Let me finish like this. I wrote something towards the end of this book. I said that, let me read this one. Powerless Christianity is not an option for the church. Let us stop the destructive debates about the manifestations of the Holy Ghost. You know, I wrote this book as if I could see today coming. These days, you can see that there are a lot of debates about the power of God, the anointing of the Holy Ghost, the move of the Spirit of God. And I wrote in this book, I said, powerless Christianity is not an option for the church. We cannot go back to powerless Christianity, having the form of godliness, but denying the power thereof. Let us stop the destructive debates about the manifestations of the Holy Ghost, which make many people who are weak in the faith walk out of the church in search for solutions to their challenges. There are many people who are running from the church, and they are looking for solution to their challenges because they don't see answers in the church. They don't see the breakthroughs in the church. They don't see it. And that's because, you know, we are not only failing to cast out the devils, but we are even questioning the works of God. When believers don't see the healing and the deliverance power of God in the church, they are tempted to look for

0: that left the demoniac of Gadara. The Bible said these demons, they went and entered pigs, and the pigs ran into the sea and drowned themselves. You know, the demons were in a human being. When they left, they entered pigs. Where you are sitting may be human beings. When you depart, you will get into pigs. You are likely to leave a human body and enter a pig's body. I pray that God will give you the grace to understand that where you are sitting is better than where you think you are going. Listen to me. I don't want to call Christianity as a religion. It's not a religion. Christianity is the finest life on earth because it is the life of Christ. It is better to remain single in the church than to marry in the world. The Bible said, wherefore come out from among them and be ye separate. And I would say, yeah, you know me, I can't be in the church because these days when you are looking for a job and you don't sleep with a man, they will not give you the job. Let them keep the job. Today I heard a man make a statement, and the man is not a tongue talker. Well, he believed in something. He faced television cameras. A Ghanaian, a man, I don't want to go into it. And he said, I am prepared to die for what I believe. I'm prepared to die. And this person is not a pastor. Are you prepared to die for what you believe?
1: I believe you've been blessed by this message. For further information, please visit www.eastwoodanaba.com. God bless you richly.

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Walache Bayoshida. Come for your Thanksgiving. Life giver. Ryan Kufo. Perez Music. Ghana Afro Praise Medley. Released some 3 months ago. Very Benny's first song. Kashigbe. Now on Joey by New Khan. In between they did some popular Ghana medley for Ghana song. And this I welcome all of you to the Sunny TCA Gospel Countdown here on Sunny 88.7 FM. You're welcome. Great time to be with you. My name is Nino. We do this every Saturday, 12 to 1 p.m. Nice time to be on your radio where we count down your gospel songs here in Ghana from 10 to 1. Tradition is not big. People have been nominated at the Telecel Ghana Music Awards, the 27th edition. And I'll pass them through as we do the reviews or the countdown. We don't have an understanding on some of the things here. In between, we'll do a throwback song. 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Myself, my production team, you're ready for you today on Sunny TCA Gospel Countdown. Moving straight to number 10 for this week, dropping two places down from last week. Kwekute is number 10 with a song, Aija Wayemiye.

Number 10 for this week. We'll be straight to number 9 for this week. Climbing 2 places up from last week. And I just still don't understand why this song is not nominated for Best Traditional Song at the Telecel Ghana Music Awards. Had massive radio airplay. With some great impact last year. This is it. Amen by Emoji Music, number 9 for this week.

0: osiade ye ya wakani na bebem amen amen oh amen
1: amen
0: we shake number 8 for this week making a re-entry onto our chat from the camp of Katrindale number 8 for this week something new

0: God is really doing something new. He's doing something beautiful. Catherine Dell leading the church for this. Moving straight to number 7 for this week. Staying put at the same position from last week. Joseph Oscar Ni Amameto. People now calling him a prophet. Number 7 with the song Nyajidi.
1: Number 7. December 7.

0: deliver his promise. He will surely do it. He will surely fulfill. Charlie, this song will take you, please. Take it as your personal prayer. Najiri by Joe Metal, number 7 for this week. Moving straight to number 6 for this week. We've been 3 places up from last week. Getting a nomination at the TGM. Ofuo Super Trafficking, Dinah Hamel, Masida. Number 6 for this week.
1: Number 6.

That's true. Maseda Kofi Owusu super proud. 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In fact, Dina is one of the best traditional gospel songs. But in technically, she's there twice. So the song featuring Celestine Donkwa Akofla is there. And this one too is there. So congratulations, Dina Hamilton again. Hey. Whatever they do to you, still you stand there. Nobody go VJ. Nobody. Okay, let's take a break from the chat and let's go and do some throwback music. This is our throwback song for the week.

0: veteran Ghanaian gospel musician, known for a deep worship style, soulful voice, spiritual uplifting songs. Gain lots of traction within the space. Emphasizes on total surrender to God, faith and dependence on Christ. Deep meditative worship moments. Music often used for church service, prayer sessions. Have songs like this one, Hold On. Have songs like Kashigbe. Have songs like Do You See My Brother? Charlie.
1: My dear brethren in the Lord, you may be going through some trials, and it seems
0: Hold On. Let's quickly go through the chat. Number 10 for this week, Ajawa Yemiye Bekweku Day. Number 9, Amen by Emoji Music. Number 8, Something New by Catherine Day. Number 7, Yajidi by Joe Mason. Number 6, Maseda by Kofi Pepper.
1: And you don't know what to do.
0: Ajay.
1: I have some
0: Abba.
1: Yeah,
0: yeah. Let's go.
1: We said,
0: I'm back. That's true.
1: Perfect.
0: Aye.
1: This is what you cannot see.
0: That's what you do not know.
1: His plans for you are for a future and a
0: plans are really for the future.
1: Hold on fast, don't let the devil lie to you.
0: That's true.
1: But God loves you, and he wants the best for you.
0: Let's go back to the chart.
1: Don't fast, don't let
0: my five for this week, dropping one place down from last week. Abna Sewa Ophelia with a new song. Fakumame.
2: Number five.

Fakuma Abner Sewa Ophelia. Dropping one place now from last week. Nominee for most popular song of the year. Nominee for best traditional gospel song of the year. Nominee for gospel artist of the year. PACS. Yami, number 4 for this week.

We are made by God. We are blessed by the Maker. I'm PACS number 4 for this week. Moving straight to number 3 for this week. Making a re-entry after a long break. And I know why he's making a re-entry. Nominee for New Artist of the Year at the TGMAs. A lot of people are talking. But it's here. I'm sure there's a song that took him there. Featuring Joe Metal, Jatta Brewer by Doom Kiki, number 3 for this week.

0: sought for the Lord. I sought for the Lord. Our Lord. The young lion. Jata Brewer. Adam Kiki Pichinjo, my turn number 3 for this week. Moving straight to number 2 for this week. Staying put at the same position from last week. PACS that puts Kweku Te on this one. Number 2 for this week. Calvary Sun Sun.
1: Number 2.
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Ayato Sadi, Sue Jatano, every two Mutier.

Soon. Kwekute, PACS, or rather PACS that featuring Kwekute. Let's quickly go through the chart. I'm a 10 for this week. Jawa, me by Kwekute. I'm a 9, amen, by Emoji.

especially Joe K. Gospel rapper nominated for Best Rapper of the Year. And also Kofi Boham, Songwriter of the Year. And all gospel artists nominated. I see Perez Music at Mill Vocalist. I see Carl Clotty, first time nominated at Mill Vocalist and Urban Contemporary. And I see Nanaya Ofuriata at Gospel Artist of the Year. First time he's getting that nomination. So congratulations to all of you. Dinah Hamel, PACS, Kofi Super, Celestine Dongo, Irabni, Mibeloche, so we next. Everybody. We still not seen group of the year. That's true. Congratulations to all of you. And thank you so much for listening to the show. We are live every Saturday, 12 to 1 p.m. Production, Kwesi Do, Abna Dubai, and 7, The Williams. We'll come again next week, Saturday, 12 to 1 p.m. Number one again for the 8 weeks straight. Every cast is unblocking. Nominee for Best Urban Contemporary Gospel Song. Features in Tokoso Mbamu and other miracle. Number one again for this week on the Sunny TCA Gospel Countdown. Ahayu, ahaye, Dinah Hamilton. My name is Ninoy. By God's grace, we'll meet next week. Number one. Number one.

0: 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It's the TCA Top 10 Countdown.
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8: 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If you're outside the country, please don't forget to add +233 and then the number is 0552-535-036. Now, today's conversation is something that I love, a fantastic book by Ikechukwu. I'm sure I got it right. So he is Ikechukwu Anderson, and the book is titled The Joseph in You. Here is a subtitle for you. 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I'm Vicky Amwa. 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This initiative is powered by the Writer's Block Talk Show and Review Impact Initiative. Right, thank you so much for staying with us. It is the Writer's Blog Talk Show, and I have an amazing author here. I'll be telling you a little bit about him in just a bit. But our quote for today is this: purpose is not destroyed by delay, it is refined by process. Just one more time. Purpose is not destroyed by delay, it is refined by process. And today's conversation is one that is anchored in a timeless biblical truth, which is drawn from the life of Joseph. Now, about our author, Ikechukwu S. Anisin was born in Lagos, Nigeria, where he spent his early childhood. And after completing his university degree in Lagos, he started working in the banking sector. Today, he is a husband and father of two grown children. He works in the financial technology fintech industry and lives in Accra. It's so great to have you here with us.
2: Thank you so much, Vicky.
8: I got it right. I got the name right. Well, the book is about
2: small 136.
8: Yes, so it's quite portable. I'm just wondering why you decided to put this together. What is the inspiration behind it? Because it's so refined, it's easy to read, it's like a novel, it's as if you're speaking to me as I'm reading. I'm sure that's the effect every single reader will have. I'm sure a lot more research went into it. How did you find writing, and what's the inspiration behind this one?
2: Thank you so much. And good afternoon, everyone, all the listeners. So, you know, it started as a Bible study. I mean, obviously, one reads the Bible daily, and so I decided to study the life of Joseph. He's a character that I like in the Bible. He's one of a role model.
8: Okay. Really.
2: So I was just studying, and you know, you take notes. The notes, like I said, just really expanded, and I spent quite a long time on the topic. And so when I felt I had finished, I just left it. But it didn't leave me. It kept on coming back and saying, you need to do something with this. There's a message there that is not just for you. I think it's a timely message that, you know, you need to share with others. So that's when I decided to sit down and say, okay, am I going to write another book? You know, so eventually I got to it. One of the things that actually gave me the determination to do it was that I had a barber. You know, I cut my hair every Sunday.
8: Okay.
2: And so he died suddenly. And
8: he passed on.
2: Yeah, he passed on.
8: Oh.
2: You know, because I went to his place, he wasn't there. Tried calling, the phone didn't ring.
8: Wow.
2: And so eventually, like a month later, I found out that he'd passed on. And he was just 50.
8: Wow.
2: You know, and it just, so this was a time that I'd already sort of started getting everything together to do the book. But, you know, the discipline, the focus to get it done was, you know, sometimes you do it. But so after he passed, I'm like, this life is, you cannot predict tomorrow. You know, so you need to do what you have to do now. And that's, so I really started, you know, putting the effort into it. I usually wake up early. You know, a lot of people ask, how did you write it? You know, you have a full-time job. You know, how do you, look, if something is important enough, you'll find the time. So I wake up early, even if it's 30 minutes, 1 hour, you write something. You may just write one word, but at least the discipline of doing it. And so over like, you know, several months, you did that, and I got to a point where I felt it was finished. You know, showed it to one or two people. They said, no, add maybe do a little thing. Okay. And then and I there did we that have it. And then, you know, it finally we're here.
9: It is amazing. After every chapter, the way you help us to journey with Joseph, after every chapter you tell us how far we have come. And, you know, once you go to the next chapter, you know that this is it. And then you get to the end. And then Ike is telling you that this is how far we have come. But the Joseph story, let's talk about that. This book, actually, dear listeners, just in case you tune in not too long ago, we're speaking with Ike Anderson. His book is titled The Joseph in You. And you can always connect with us on 0552-535-036. Let's talk about him. Where he came from, how he became a favorite of his father, all those details before we relate it to life, because that is one aspect about the book that I love so much. Every single portion gives you an opportunity to reflect on your life.
2: Okay. I mean, you know, that's why I said Joseph is one of my favorite characters in the Bible. And his life is a life that we actually need to emulate.
9: Okay.
2: You know, he starts off as a teenager.
9: Yeah.
2: And today, there's a dearth of role models that teenagers can look to say, you know, and he was 17, 18, and our youth today are looking at social media. They're looking at so many different things. But here we study a young man who was put in, you know, a very, very precarious position. And he was able to still remain faithful to God.
9: Hmm.
2: You know, I start the first chapter, you know, Potiphar's wife. Mm-hmm. And she threw herself at him. You know, I mean, look, I even said it in the book, if it was me,
9: yeah.
2: I'm not sure I would have resisted.
9: I like the explanation you know? Gave about boys at that age and what happens with them.
2: That's all they're thinking about. And remember, this was a Joseph who did not have the Holy Spirit inside of him. Like we have the opportunity to. Yet he still resisted. He still remained true. So it's an example for the youth that, look, you can do this. We even have a better option because the Holy Spirit can help us. You know, so, and his character is really what stood out throughout the entire journey. And I think that's what, you know, speaks the most to me about Joseph. He was able to maintain his character irrespective of whether he was his father's favorite, whether he was in prison, whether he was with Pharaoh, you know, and character is what will stand us out.
9: Yeah,
2: it's what will stand the test of time. So for me, you know, his character is what really stands him out.
9: So we sort of have moved in onto my third point, but okay. I like it because we can always come back to the second. What possible reasons, you know, why Joseph stood out? Can connect with us via WhatsApp 0552-535-036. Yes, Ike. So we're talking about the possible things that, you know, caused Joseph to stand out. For me, you mentioned about four of them in the book. The test of character is what you just mentioned. And so that's why I said it's better we just zoom in there. You also talked about the test of excellence, then the test of compassion, and then the test of the big picture. You talked about character. Let's talk about excellence.
2: You know, as Christians, actually, we're supposed to be excellent.
9: Mm-hmm.
2: You know, you do a job and you're supposed to do it well.
9: That's right.
2: And I think it's also something of pride that you do work that people can appreciate and commend you for. You know, if you don't stand out, you will not get mentioned to the king.
9: That's right.
2: You know, so Joseph distinguished himself. That is why people remembered him. That is why the butler eventually remembered and recommended him. But in our day-to-day lives, you know, you work here. This gentleman works here as well. I work in a place. And we have the opportunity to put our best foot forward at every single time. But some of us miss that opportunity.
9: Yeah.
2: You know, because we're like, I beg. I just do the minimum. And the minimum will never get you far. So excellence is meant to become actually the way we are known, the way we work. You know, and it's not just because I want people to recognize me, but it is, I've done a good job. Even if nobody pats you on the back, you can pat yourself on the back and say, I did a good job. I you go home and, you know, I've put in the best at my work. It could be in your personal life.
10: It could be with your children, it could be with your spouse. Wherever we find ourselves, excellence is key. You know, so I think that's one of the things that made Joseph stand out as well. He was focused on being excellent.
9: Yeah. And then the test of compassion, where he looked beyond himself. Okay, so Aisha says, Vicky, please tell our author to speak up just a little bit for us. Right. So please do that for us. He says, I'm enjoying the book.
10: The rain is probably making us all sleepy.
9: So if you say that the test of compassion, generally, what do you mean?
10: So, you know, Joseph was, his brothers, I mean, tried to kill him. Right. Mm-hmm. They eventually sold him to slavery. Mm-hmm. And there's a part in the book there where they were in front of him and they didn't know it was him.
9: Yeah.
10: He was the prime minister
9: at the time.
10: He had the opportunity to get his revenge.
9: Mm.
10: You know, sometimes we're like, if I catch this, if God can just make me. And that's what happened. The opportunity came and he could have actually done it. He could have wiped them out, but he had compassion. He was like, look, you know, even though they did me wrong, I don't have to do the same. He was compassionate towards them. You know, they came because they were hungry. They came because there was a famine in the land. He actually looked beyond his own pain that he must have felt when he saw them. Because, you know, when you see someone that has inflicted pain on you, the memory comes back.
9: Yeah.
10: It flashes back.
9: It's a playback.
10: But he was like, you know what? He rose above it. So compassion is, and if you look at the Bible, you know, it says Jesus had compassion and then he moved and healed them.
9: Yeah.
10: He saw them and had compassion on them and he moved and healed them. So, you know, compassion is an integral part of being a believer, you know, and Joseph exhibited that.
9: Yeah, he looks beyond himself, even in the palace, you know, the opportunity to help whenever it came. And so we ought to exhibit that. And then one last trait, and I want us to hammer on these four, because they are things that most of us take for granted in our lives and our walk with the Lord. The test of the big picture. And seeing beyond the now.
10: Exactly, yeah? Exactly. I mean, you know, it was so, part of the book is, in fact, the second central theme is leadership, you know, and we said that, you know, as a leader, you're supposed to see beyond, you know, the immediate, you're supposed to see further than the followers, you know, so Joseph was one that exhibited that when he, you know, interpreted the Pharaoh's dream. He told him, he said, look, this is what you should do to avert the catastrophe that was
9: coming. That's right.
10: He could see beyond just, I just got out of, you know, prison. Let me just go back to, no. He could, so as a leader, we're supposed to actually not predict the future, but be able to see the, you know, trends and things that could happen. And then we take steps to make sure that we protect, you know, our companies, the people that follow us.
9: Yeah.
10: As a father, you know, you're supposed to see the future, you know, so your kids are going to come, right? So you have to prepare for their school fees. It's not when they arrive that you're now running around. So at different stages of our lives, you know, we should be able to realize that there is a tomorrow and we need to plan for it. So planning and forecasting in the future is a very integral part of leadership, and it's something that Joseph exhibited.
9: I'm here with Ike. We are discussing from his book, The Joseph in You, and that's where we are at now. I know that we'll talk about it in a bit, but this is something that is good for every single leader. You know, at every point in every chapter, you try to draw out the kind of leaders every person is. I've read the book inside. I just love the book.
10: So tell me about it. Which areas do you like the most? Because, you know, I can talk about it because I wrote it, but I'd rather hear from you. No, really. Because that's,
9: I had a feeling you were going to do that.
10: Yeah, I'd rather hear from you.
9: You see, I don't have a favorite, I must say, because it points out, for example, Potiphar's wife.
10: Yes.
9: You know, about how we can find ourselves a privileged
10: position.
9: Position, and then we sort of abuse it.
10: Exactly.
9: We abuse all the people around us. Everybody was scared of her because she would have her way anyhow. And that's because she was, you know, close to the king, the wife of the king for that matter, you know. And then we come to the butler, the one who is forgetful, you know, doesn't look back, doesn't take stock. And so these things, as I, you know, as I read, I just look at myself and where I'm at, how am I treating people around me, the issue of parenting even. You know,
10: there was a part in that.
9: Yes.
10: Yeah, exactly. About how do we raise our children?
9: so that they don't feel the tension in there.
10: You know,
9: mommy loves this.
10: That was one of the main reasons why his brothers hated him so much. His father openly showed favoritism. Openly. You know, even gave him a coat of many colors.
9: Yeah.
10: You know, and as parents, you know, we run that risk. Look, it's not that you love one child more than the other. And I touched on that. It's just sometimes maybe you get along with one.
9: Yes.
10: You know, they have more similarities, things in common. So, you know, so, but we must be deliberate and intentional and making sure that we devote as much time to all our children so that one doesn't grow up feeling less loved and resenting the other, you know. So it's, I think that was the bane of his problems, really.
9: Yeah.
10: That was how his major problem started.
9: It started, And then eventually he contributed to it. You made us aware how somehow he was a snitch.
10: Yeah, exactly. You see, you know, it just shows, you know, he was a young boy.
9: Yeah.
10: He wasn't too wise, okay?
9: Mm-hmm.
10: So he used to tell on his brothers as well.
9: Yeah.
10: You know, because it was his father's favorite. He was like, I'll tell you what you people have done, you know? And he would go to the father and tell them. So they hated him even more. And then I said, you know, the one that really tipped the scale was when he started to have his dreams. They say, oh, you people are going to bow down to me. I said, eh? This little rat. You know, so those are the things that, you know, really tipped the scale in their hatred towards him. You know, so I think in the family dynamic, as parents really need to be aware to make sure that, you know, we don't set our children against themselves.
9: Because
10: there's no way, if Jacob was, you know, perceptive, he would have known that there was something wrong in his family.
9: Yeah.
10: But he didn't.
9: He didn't. And so this book is for you as a leader. This book is for you if you're a parent or a guardian. This book is for you if you're a young person hoping to achieve something. This book is for every single person. Actually, my second daughter picked it up. I said, I'm reviewing it. She said, okay, I'll be done soon. And then she went on and on and said, I love the storyline. It's like a novel, mommy. Every single step, there's an example. And she's a left-handed, you know, child. And so that bit...
10: That really spoke to her,
9: stood out for her,
10: amazing.
9: You know, and she was like, I'm a genius, because you lined up you know, all these great people and that were left-handed or are still left-handed, because some of them are still alive and all of that. So Ike, the Joseph in you that we're talking about, what is it for the person who's listening in, before we talk about pricing and all?
10: Okay, so essentially what it is the gift or the talent that God has given every single one of us. No one comes into this life without a talent, okay? And our life journey is to discover what that talent is and to actualize it. You know, it says creation waits earnestly for the manifestation of the children of God.
9: Yeah.
10: So that is what we're supposed to do. So the Joseph in you is really reminding us that you're not just here to live, work, you know, have kids, die. You're here to manifest. And some of us have buried our Joseph. Some of us have forgotten about our Joseph. And it is only as we fulfill our calling that fulfillment actually comes. You know, there's a popular saying that, you know, when you climb the top of the ladder, we're talking about the corporate world, and you realize that you climbed the wrong ladder. You've gotten to the top, you spent 20, 30 years, and you realize you just wasted your life because you didn't actually do what you were called to do. So it's really a calling to everyone that let's reassess our lives and see, because I know that everyone, there's no one who can say that, oh, I don't have something that I believe God has deposited inside of me that I could do. And it's not about your job as well, like you all need to quit your job and start. No, but it's about finding out what that talent is, what that gift is, and actually walking in it. So that's really what I hope this book will bring to readers.
9: And it is doing just that. Message coming in from Felicia says, the world has portrayed success as, you know, cars, all the flashes. And so if your gift is menial, people don't value it. How do we allow this Joseph in us to come out and shine even with all the pressures around us?
10: Fantastic question. And I mentioned that in the book. You know, your gift may not have a commercial value. It's not all about money. It's not all about, you know, hammering and being. It's about doing what is inside of you so that you have fulfillment and it impacts someone else. You know, somebody's calling may be to two people. Somebody's calling may be to 20 people. Some may be to 1 million people. But the whole idea is to actually obey and do it. So you may see your gift as menial. However, if you fulfill it, it will bless somebody else. It is never just about you. It is never just about you. If you fulfill that calling, there's somebody or one or two or three or four or five people who will be blessed by it, and that will encourage them to also come out of their own shell and do their own.
9: Felicia, you have to get a copy of this book, because this is something he has expanded in the book. We can't talk about all of it go now. And so please grab a copy for yourself. And I know that you wake up with a fresh mindset and a fresh zeal to follow after the call and be able to overcome the world's craze when it comes to success. And even his story, he has an amazing story at the back of the book, you know, that talks about how he started. And I wish we could go there. We have just a few seconds to go.
10: So they have to get the book. That's it.
9: They have to get the book. How much is the book going for?
10: Okay, so the paperback is just 125 CDs.
9: Okay.
10: Yeah, so you can get it if you go to my website, www.icandison.com. You place the order, we'll deliver to you in Accra. There's also an ebook version, which is 65 CDs. So, you know, some people like digital things. So you can also get that as well. It's also on Amazon.com. So for those who are outside of Ghana, you can go to Amazon.com. They'll deliver anywhere in the world as well. So, yeah. So that's it.
9: So please spell for us. They said you're very fast with your website. So if you can
10: www.ikeanison.com. So just ikeanison.com.
9: Okay.
10: Yeah.
9: Somebody says, is there a contact number that we can call?
10: Okay. So that's 054.
9: Okay.
10: 713.
9: Okay.
10: 5519. 054-713-5519.
9: 5519. So 054-713-5519. You can just reach out. And I think it's a good resource even for our youth, our young adults, because this is a story that every Sunday school teacher has taught before. And the lessons in here that you get even to make as notes for teaching is amazing. And for your young ones, this is a good one. And for older people, like we've mentioned, parents and people in leadership, this is also something you ought to grab. And you can visit his website, www.ikeanison.com, or call 054-713-5519. Your very final word, just before we wrap up.
10: Look, you know, I hope this will ginger people to get the book and to fulfill, you know, their life's calling, because it's depressing when we don't do what God calls us to. That's why a lot of people are so frustrated in life, because they're not fulfilling what God has called them to do.
9: Yeah.
10: So please, you know, get the book and, you know, fulfill what God has put inside of you to do. Let your Joseph come out.
9: Yes. Let your Joseph come out. And I want to read from page 133. It says, no one has the full picture of what the future holds, but that is also the beauty of life. It is 120 for the paperback. If the soft copy is 65 CDs, is it?
10: Yeah, 125.
9: Yes. 125. Yes. Right. 125.
10: Yeah.
9: And then the soft is 65 Ghana CDs. Ike, this is good. I'm sure our extended conversation on TV will give people a better picture of this, but this is good enough for you. If you're listening to us, grab a copy for yourself and for your entire family. It's been great having you.
10: Amen. Thank you so much. Appreciate it.
9: I'm Vicky M. Wise. We are back next week with yet another exciting edition. 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
16: 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You are

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1: 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Keep listening. 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

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Today is the second edition of the Praise Room Reloaded. So if you are listening to me and you find yourself around Rage, hi. Hey, you don't know where you're going. Hey, you want a place to vibe? Just come to Sunny FM right now. But just come with a fresh pair of white socks or black socks or any kind of socks. It has to be fresh. I have finger foods for you. I have water for you. I have drinks for you. Come and meet new people, young people at heart. We'll be vibing. We'll be listening to song. We'll be jamming. We'll be dancing. We'll be praying together. We'll be having exhortation from Commander L as well. So just come as you are. Oh dear, just come. It's absolutely free. I can see some people dropping in and things and things. Oh Charlie, we get stamina for you, and we are live on your TV. So as we are live like that, and Ernest is booking like that, you know.

today. Emmanuel Judah was supposed to join us this afternoon, but some serious emergency popped up, so he cannot join us this very afternoon. My DJ is also on his way. Something also very, very some way also happened to him and his family. He's also not here. So I'll be doing the playing of the songs. I'll be doing the hosting. My love to each and every one of them. The enemy was planning evil, but the man Jah, he has done everything for good. Okay. So yeah, welcome to the show. In the next 1 minute, we'll be having inspiration from Neo Kanyo Kanyo, the 13th disciple, and then we'll be going into the markets with info entertainment or info corner. We'll be bringing you activities that's happening in the circle of the Christian industry, and then we are going to start with the jams. Hey, I'm out for Barnabas. So why are you? You that you're doing the listening, why are you? Challenge people are coming on. If you get stamina like I do, and like Kofi Kakari does, just popping. The finger fools are also in the building. Hi. Challenge. So my name is Steve. The show is Let's Vibe with Steve. Here when you come, you ain't gonna sit today. Today is not for sitting. Today is just for vibing. So if you have a friend who is not here, those in the studio say yay. Oh Charlie. All right, boys and girls, rich aunties and rich uncles, send me a message. In fact, I have another message. I have a message. This one says, hey, this did they run about? Oh Charlie. Okay, did they run about? That's fine, my bar. I mean, on your radio at Sun 88.7 FM. The song on the background is coming from Kofi Kakari. We are having Overdose in the studio, so I don't know if you can reach out to someone. Tell a friend to tell that rich auntie, that boring girl in the house, that boring boy who seems not to do anything at this moment. We are on from now to 3:30 or 3 o'clock p.m. You may never know till 4:30, 5:30. It's time for us to vibe. And let's do show me what's the hell, me feeling wangazangaza. Yesterday I met a guy, he's called Fa. So everybody Fa. Oh Charlie, you're welcome to the show.

0: us as well as to them. But the word which they heard did not profit them, not being mixed with faith. And so, dearly beloved, I found it necessary to write to you and urge you to contend for your faith. I beseech you, brethren, by the mercies of God, that you hold on to your faith. When the enemy shoots arrows of doubt, your shield of faith is to remember that the word of God is amen and amen. Most assuredly, verily, verily, amen, amen. Hold on to your faith in the God of last minute miracles. Jairus, I know your sick daughter just died, but if you ask Lazarus, he will tell you that our God is no respecter of time. He can stop the sun until the battle is won. He can cause Elijah to outrun a chariot. He can teleport Philip from the desert. He can cause Isaac to reap in the same year 100-fold. Don't forget what you were told. You are a man of gold. Remember to be bold. Go for it.
1: Let it show that I met you. Let it show that I met you.
2: And this is coming from the 13th disciple, Niokai Okai, and he called this particular one the shield of faith, a very powerful spoken word. And I believe that it's time that we try to please God with our faith. We are coming to go into the market or info corner, but before that, boys and girls, I think you can add this particular song I'm about to play to your playlist. I don't want to give it a title, but I'll come back with a title. Check your time. It's 15 minutes after 2. You're welcome to this vibe.
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My name is Steve and we are on from now to 3 o'clock right here on your favorite Christian radio station in the capital city of Ghana and Accra and beyond. 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Share the link. Oh, Charlie. So up next, we are going to go into the market. We are going to talk about Info Corner. We're going to find out the activities, events happening, the concerts happening. So just in case you have anywhere going this particular weekend, starting from today till Sunday, bring your calendars. Try and add to your activities or your events, and you know where to go. My people are tripping in.

So I want us to begin with Tahila Prayer Walk. It's happening on the 29th. That's today. It came off at 9 a.m. This is all in preparation of the Tahila Experience with Ohima Mercy. It's happening on the 12th of September. Make sure you are there. I'll be there, hopefully. And if you are going, make sure you go there extremely, extremely early. Because Tahila, dear, there is always, always overflow. Moving on, we have the worship experience with the Elizabeth. And the theme for this event is This Jesus. It's happening tomorrow, August 30th, 5 p.m. at the Presbyterian Church of Ghana at Kanda. We'll be having Leticia Na, Reverend Timothy Bentum, Pastor Sammy Obain Parko, and Sandra Bwachi Yadom. And then the August worship experience is also happening tomorrow. Just tomorrow and this weekend, yeah. Back to back. Somebody say back to back. Okay, we have to go back. So we are going back to back with a certain event. Add it to your calendar. As I just drove from South Africa. Tell you, I'm just rhyming with back to back from your calendar from South Africa. Oh, Charlie. So the August worship experience with Pastor Jeshon Autry, Global Outreach. We'll be having the great, mighty man of God, Pastor Isaiah Fosu-Kwachi, Noble G, Petra will be passing through, Team Eternity will be passing through. It's happening at the Cedar Mountain Chapel Assemblies of God, Shiashi, Accra. The time is 4 p.m. Make sure you are there. Then tomorrow at the very same time, Perez Music will also be blessing us with the Glorify, Goodness and Mercies. It's happening tomorrow at 4 p.m. at the Victory Bible Church, Dominion Sanctuary. It's absolutely free. We'll be having Jeffrey Naughty. We'll be having Joe Metal. And then we'll be having Perez Music himself.

And speaking of Perez music, why don't we drop this amapiano coming from Perez music? Call this one Hewa Le Lala. Hey. Hewa Le Lala. Why are you attacking me? I'm not a gun. I'm trying to learn the language, man. So when you trust somebody to us here. Okay, he's also trying to correct me. Is it one in your uncle? I was here in your

We are having more people in the studio. Where are you? Where are you? We have finger foods and drinks and water for you. Someone says the fewer. Charlie. Someone is fighting against you, but you don't worry. Just come. Let's go, eh? All right. So, in the next 1 minute or two, we'll be having our first ministration. It's coming from NGO, NKO, Nana Kwame Opaku. We have boys and girls in the studio. Y'all ready? 3, 2, 1.

0: There's benefits coming from Wutimi Keys and Gaze Baba. And earlier this week, let me tell you something.
1: Beneficiaries of God's goodness.
0: I was there and I saw some nice phone covers on the social media platforms. And I was like, Charlie, this thing is nice. So it's faith driven. So I reached out to them on social media. And I was like, oh, me, I get some 15 Pro Max B for there. No. So I want to buy some. Then I asked for the price. Very, very affordable. You can say very cheap. It's very relative, depending on where you're coming from. I did my delivery straight to the comfort of my office. And I'm loving it. Somebody say, So if you want a copy, it's coming from Inscript GH. You remember the guy I played earlier on the spoken word, Neo Kanye Okan, the 13th disciple? Yeah, he be the guy, that guy. Charlie, very nice designs. Inscript GH. Find them everywhere on social media. And it's official. I'm their brand ambassador. So please, just to help the young businesses. If you're out there looking for a phone case for any particular phone, iPhone, Samsung, see, take it from me. Minameka Cho is very nice. If it's not nice, bring it. I'll pay for you. And buy another one from the same place. So go on your phone right now. Go on Facebook, Instagram, wherever, Snapchat, and search for Inscript GH. You'll be sorted out. God blessing you. So in the next 1 minute, I have some people in the studio. I might just have to increase the volume for the microphone for them to shout so that we hear that they are in the studio. My people are in the studio.
2: Yeah.
0: Oh Charlie, oh Charlie, Charlie. Alright, so up next, I want us to start the whole praise room by praying and giving ourselves as an offering to the Most High God. So I want us to close our eyes wherever you are and let's pray. Father, we thank you in the name of Jesus. We want to thank you for this great opportunity. Your word says, where two or three are gathered in your name and you'll be here. We are humbly asking for your presence. For those of us joining us on radio or any other platform, we pray that may your presence saturate and fill us in the name of Jesus. We encamp ourselves and we decree and we declare that may we see positive change and impact in our lives in Jesus' name. Amen.
2: Amen.
0: Great. So in the next 5 minutes, we have our brother NKO to bless us with a very powerful ministration.

0: All right. Hi, everyone. Hi. Hope your day is going well.
1: Yeah.
0: All right. So we're just here to minister. We're just here to, you know, spend time in the presence of God. Because we're here to, you know, have fun, spend time with God,
2: flow.
0: You know, connect. I mean, you shouldn't feel tense or anything like that, right?
2: Yeah.
0: All right. Here we go. Tis so sweet to trust in Jesus.

And if you are here and you think that you don't know Christ, you have gone far away from God, this afternoon I want us to pray. Take the next 1 minute or 2 minutes to pray. I want us to pray and invite the Holy Spirit in our lives. I want you to just close your eyes. If you are driving, please don't do so. I want you to close your eyes, reflect on the good things God has done to you, why you should have the Holy Spirit in your life. I want you to reflect on the importance and the relevance of the Holy Spirit in our various lives, in our every area of our lives. And I want you to pray, to humbly invite the Holy Spirit in your life. Lift your voice and pray in the name of Jesus. You can pray in tongues, in any language, in the name of Jesus. Lift your voice and pray. I want to hear you pray. I want to hear you pray. I want you to pray and invite the Holy Spirit in your situation. It doesn't matter how life has been. It doesn't matter whether you don't know your left from your right. The Bible says when you seek Him, you will find Him. The Bible says when you knock, the door shall be opened unto you. The Bible says that when you knock, definitely there shall be an opening. The Bible says when you ask, when you continue to ask, God will give you the answers. I want you to pray. I don't know what you are going through. I don't know the prayers that you pray each and every night and each and every morning. For some of you, it is school. For some of you, it's finances. For some of you, it's your children. For some of you, it's your husband, it's your wife. It's about your education. It's not really moving as you wanted. I want you to just close your eyes and pray and invite the Holy Spirit. The Spirit changes everything. The Spirit changes everything. Lift your voice and pray. In the name of Jesus. We are praying and we are seeking the face of the Holy Spirit. I feel the presence of the Holy Spirit. The Bible says, where two or three are gathered in His name, there He shall be. Father, we like Your presence in the name of Jesus. We even love Your presence. We feel Your presence in the name of Jesus. Where are You? Where are You? Where are You? Where are You, Lord? Father, we need You here. In the name of Jesus, we pray, Holy Spirit, we ask for the presence of the Holy Spirit. Father, we pray and we ask for Your presence. In the name of Jesus.

0: so Father, we thank you in the name of Jesus. We thank you for this rich atmosphere you have given unto us. We decree and we declare for your presence that is abound unto us. We thank you, sweet Jesus. Father, you know our hearts. You know every prayer that we keep praying each and every night. You know the cry that we shed each and every day, every morning. Father, you know us more than we do. Holy Spirit, we are praying in the name of Jesus this afternoon. Father, we pray. We commit our lives, everything, our endeavors, everything unto you. Holy Spirit, take control. We have been sorry. We have been doing everything, neglecting you of your relevance in our lives. So, Father, we go back to you and we seek for your face. And we say, Holy Spirit, sweet Jesus, come into our situation and make everything new and beautiful. In the name of Jesus, have you prayed thanksgiving? Everybody say amen.
1: Amen.
0: Alrighty. Moving on, we're going to have Minister Blessed Glover Danali is also in the building. Charlie. Somebody say yay.
1: Yeah.
0: And my Shishi Jama girl is also in the building. Oh, Charlie. So, how about we do this song? It's coming from an endless ocean. He calls this one Gratitude. Somebody say Gratitude.
2: Gratitude.
0: Not Gratitude. Gratitude.
2: Gratitude.
0: Okay, we'll be back.

0: an endless ocean bringing us gratitude. 48 minutes after 2 right here on Let's Vibe, the Praise Room edition. Somebody say yeah. Oh, Charlie. Upness, boys and girls, rich aunties and rich uncles, help me welcome my brother from another mother and another father. Normally people leave their father and then my brother from another mother. Hey, then I have forgotten about your father. Okay, please help me welcome Blessed Glover.
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news. 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
1: 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As Blessed Glover was singing, I want us to pray that any door that has been locked in our life, I pray that God should make a way for each and every one of us in the name of Jesus. In the next 1 minute, please open your mouth and let's pray in the name of Jesus. 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God will make a way. 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God will obviously make a way in your life in the name of Jesus. 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
1: Alrighty, so we are back in the studio. We have my brother Dan Ali. He has four eyes and he can see literally everywhere. And so, boys and girls, rich aunties, if you're listening to me this afternoon, I have some messages coming through. I'm going to do the reading very soon, but we have done. Done. Let's go. Make sure you do it well and it's well done. Oh my God.

Alrighty, boys and girls, I have a surprise for each and every one of you. Yeah, I'm just a nice person like that. Okay, let's do this.

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0: Okay. 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
1: This is for the life carriers all over the world. Let's go.

Rotimi Keys coming through again. We are having a praise room right here on Sunny 88.7 FM. KOJ. KOJ. KOJ. Oh, Charlie. And if you're looking for the best phone case in the whole of Ghana, I'm not saying Accra, the whole of Ghana. The whole of Ghana. The whole of Ghana. The whole of Ghana. Everybody say Inscript GH. Inscript GH. Oh my God. So go on their social media platform. In case you don't have any social media platform, you're thinking of how to reach them, I'm going to give you the number very, very soon. If you're looking for iPhone 15, 16, 17, 18, Samsung Notes, exercise book, any Samsung, call them. They have faith-based inscription behind your mobile phone. So for me, for example, I have fear of faith over fear. We have salt of the earth. Just agile. Agile. Who laughs? Oh, just a girl. Hey, I would love. Don't blame me. Oh, Bolo, you're criticizing me. Put it to work. So just a girl who loves Jesus. You can even read just a boy who loves Jesus. In fact, any inscription you want to be on your mobile phone, make sure you reach out to Inscript GH. Call this number 020-144-1863. Very, very affordable. I wouldn't use the word cheap because it's extremely relative, but it's very, very affordable. Call them, tell them that Steve says he wants a discount of 2 cedis for you. Or even two cedis, 70 pesos. Okay, that's fine. Call them now, Inscript GH, and your life and your mobile phones will never be the same again. All right, so this afternoon, I have a very lovely, small, bubbly girl in the next 2 minutes. She's called Jessica. I want her to bless us with a very powerful ministration. Her voice is very unique. So this is the story behind Jessica. One day, a colleague of mine in the office was using the washroom and heard her singing and decided to call me. So I decided to just get Jessica the platform so she can minister. And if you're out there, you want to help Jessica in any which ways, please, I'll give you a contact. But let us hear Jessica minister to us. So Jessica, where are you? Great. Please adjust the more microphone for her and clap for her, you know. Clap. Alrighty. You're still live on Sunny 88.7 FM. After this, we're going to have our finger foods and drinks and water, and they will be jamming till Commander comes. Let's go.

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You were faithful to the end. Faithful God, I worship you.

0: Desika. All right, so boys and girls, we'll be out on air, but we are still in the studio. So if you find yourself around Rage Kanda and you want a place to vibe, to chill, make sure you are here at Sunny 88.7 FM. My name is Steve, and we are here till 4:30, 5:30. We are waiting for Commander L. Bonsam de so sharpa. May the closing about, hey.
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7: There's going to come a time that the church will rise as the highest of all the mountains, and saviors will be raised in the church to deal with the world system. And let it be now. We need to have a national focus. We don't have to lose this ambition, or else we work against the Great Commission.
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0: Beloved in the Lord, praise God. I am Pastor Dr. Phyllis de la Cloche, the Media Director of the Church of Pentecost. 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
1: Oh, give ear to our cry, oh Lord, and save
0: us. I believe strongly that your life will never be the same after today's message. Now get ready to listen to some words of wisdom from Apostle Eric Nyamiche, the chairman of the Church of Pentecost worldwide.
2: That you alone are our God.
3: I'll be discussing the importance of a name. The importance of a name. I'll begin from Psalm 8. Verse 1. Psalm 8, verse 1. Lord, our Lord, how majestic is your name in all the earth. You have set your glory in the heavens. Lord, our Lord, how majestic is your name in all the earth. Not some parts of the earth. In all the earth. And you have set your glory in the heavens. Jesus' name carries royalty. It is of lofty dignity. It is stately and grand in all the earth. Oh Lord, our Lord, how excellent is your name. How majestic is your name in all the earth. And I'm saying that the name of our Lord, Jesus Christ, carries royalty. That is what the Bible says, how majestic is your name. It is of lofty dignity. It is stately and grand in all the earth. If Jesus, our big brother, has such an excellent name, I want us to take a view that we will work on our names as I discuss the importance of names. Now, those of us who are born again, Jesus is our big brother. Look at how excellent his name is. And I want to encourage all of us that as we discuss names, pay attention to your name. Work hard at your name. If his name is excellent, try and push yours to very good name. Try. Now, a name, as we all know, is a word or a combination of words by which a person, a place or a thing, a body or a class, or any object of thoughts is designated, called, and known. See, God named Adam. When God created man, he named the first man Adam. And God gave him the authority to name creation. So what that meant was that God bequeathed the authority to human beings to name things, because God wanted everything, tangible or intangible, all that we can perceive to be named. God wanted everything to be named. So after naming Adam, he bequeathed that authority to humans through Adam. Because this microphone has to be named by human beings. Otherwise, anything that comes up or anything that we can imagine, we then will have to go back to God and ask, what name should we give this particular thing? So God, in his wisdom, bequeathed the issue of naming to mankind so that everything, tangible or intangible, all that can be perceived, could be named. One of the major events in life for us as humans is naming ceremony. Naming ceremony. It is after the naming ceremony that all other ceremonies follows. That you can say that I'm celebrating my date of birth. But if the naming ceremony does not precede, if you don't have a name, you can't celebrate when you were born. Not at all. When one is born, it should be given a name. And that name is formally adored for people to know the name he or she is going to be identified with or respond to you. In fact, the celebration of birth is a celebration of a name. The empowerment to live amongst humans is a name you are given when you arrived on earth. When they give you a name, they will empower you to live here, and they empower you to live among men. The name you are given, the name you are going to respond to, it is the name that you are going to be identified with. The baby that was born keeps changing in form. The baby keeps changing in understanding. This person keeps changing even in looks. But one thing that is constantly following this particular individual is the name. That name does not change. If for any reason you want to change the given name, it is required by law that the change is published. That is how important names are. You just don't change your name. That name has to constantly follow you. To the extent that this individual may die, but the name can be celebrated even after the death. That is how important names are. People can still celebrate your date of birth when you are long gone. So what is actually in celebration of day of birth is the name that individual carries. We all have to be identified by a name. And the name that you are named should be jealously guarded. The name that you are named should be jealously guarded. We like to be called by our names and our right names. And it is a desire of parents that children are called by their right names. It is a desire. The name that you are named should be jealously guarded. But a name is not just for identification. All that a person is vested in his or her name. Now, if you didn't hear anything at all this morning, pay attention to this statement. That a name is not just for an identification. All a person is vested in his name. You may be very popular, but when your name is mentioned, whoever you are will come out of your name. Whether you are a crook, you are that, it will come out. All that you are is vested in your name. So pay attention to your name. Carry yourself well, because all that you are is vested in your name. 2 Samuel chapter 20, verse 1. 2 Samuel chapter 20, verse 1 reads. Now, let me just take the first half of this, the text. Now, a troublemaker named Sheba, son of Bichri, as Benjamin, happened to be there. So this man, his real name is Sheba. The father is Bichri. But the identification Sheba is like a container with a designating Sheba. But what is in the container is troublemaker. So the man is a troublemaker with a name. So when you mention Sheba and you say the son of Bichri, the people say, ah, troublemaker. All that a person is vested in your name. So we all are like containers with some designation. When your name is mentioned, what is inside the container will pour out. How many of us know Rowan Atkinson, Mr. Bean? How many of us know Mr. Bean, the English comedian and actor? When I mention Mr. Bean, I see that you are all smiling. The man is not here, but who he is comes out of his name. Comes out of his name. At the beautiful gate, when Peter and John were going to church, and they met this lame man, he's been there for ages. He asked them of alms, thinking that he will have some some money at least to manage the day. And then Peter said to him, look at us. Silver and gold we don't have. What we have, we give you. In the name of Jesus Christ of Nazareth, rise, walk. And the Bible says that the man's ankles were strengthened. And he rose up, jumping and leaping and praising God. When the Sanhedrin and the elders of the land heard this, they organized Peter and John. And they asked them a simple question. By what name or by what power did you do this? The big men recognized that names have power. And this name that is called the name Jesus, it has power even to give less to the lame. There is something about a person's name. Your name stands in for you. You and your name are one. That is why sometimes lawyers don't need you to be in court. Your name is enough. Because your name will stand in for you. Because you and your name, you are one. You are one. You destroy a person's name and you destroy that fellow. Or you destroy your name and you destroy yourself. You destroy yourself. Psalm 23, verse 3. Psalm 23 is one of the most popular chapters in the Bible. But let me remind you what is there. He refreshes my soul. He guides me along the right path for his name's sake. So even God wants us to do what is right. So his name is preserved and hallowed. When Jesus was teaching us about the Lord's Prayer, he says that, let's pray thus, our Father in heaven, hallowed be your name. Your name should be set aside as holy. It should be sanctified. To the extent that in the ancient world, when the scribes were writing and they came to the name of God, they had to go and wash their hands before they come and write Yahweh. Because the name should be hallowed. Let me say, even God wants his name to be hallowed. So don't be careless with your name. That is how important names are. Don't be careless. Don't be careless. You need to carry yourself well so that your name is not destroyed while you are still alive. Because when your name is destroyed while you are still alive, you could be useless. That is the painful thing about destroying your name. It will be better than you living this earth than destroying your name and be around. Because that name that you were given was your empowerment to be with us. Now your name is totally destroyed. What are you doing here? That is why some people commit suicide. When they know certain things are coming and they realize that it's going to bring shame for some of them, they decide to take death instead of hanging around. But I don't recommend that to you, because you can change today. You can change today. Proverbs 21, verse 24. Proverbs 21, 24. The Bible says, the proud and arrogant person, mocker is his name, behaves with insolent fury. The proud and arrogant person, mocker is his name. You realize that he have changed his name to what? Mocker. But I don't think anybody would name his child mocker. But you see, because of the way the person is carrying himself, the name is being replaced. The person is destroying his or her name. Because the person behaves in arrogant and insolent fury. We pray that God will help us. A person's behavior impacts their names. Your behavior will impact your name. Carry yourself well because of your name. Your name is all you have. You see, it's not about money, but it's about your name. It is your greatest treasure, your name. is your greatest treasure. Not your buildings, not your vehicles, not your companies. Your name is your greatest treasure. That is why when a baby is born, the first thing that they will request, what is the name you want us to name this one? Your greatest treasure. Please protect it and guard it jealously. A greatest treasure. Proverbs chapter 3, verse 3 and 4. Let love and faithfulness never leave you. Bind them around your neck. Write them on the tablets of your heart. Now, two things, love and faithfulness. Don't let these two virtues leave you. Verse 4 says that what? Then you win favor and a good name in the sight of God and man. This scripture is simply saying that walk in love and walk faithfully. You win favor with God and men, and it will grant you a good name. It will give you a good name. Brothers and sisters, a good name is most desirable. There are some things that are better and more desirable than riches. Because in life, there are certain matters that money cannot settle. You see, in the Bible, somehow the Gibeonites, they deceived Joshua to believe that they were poor people and from a far country, only to realize that they were neighbors. But he had pledged to them that he was not going to destroy them. And for him, he has pledged before God, and he need to honor it. But several years later, when Saul became the king of Israel, he attacked the Gibeonites and almost annihilated them. The remnants who remained later on came to David and requested from David that they have been treated unfairly because of the covenant Joshua made with them. And then David said, so what can I do to settle this matter? Let's listen to them. 2 Samuel chapter 21, verse 4. I'll take it from the New Living Translation. Now, this is what the Gibeonites are going to say. Well, money can settle this matter between us and the family of Saul. Money can settle it. Money cannot settle this matter. Proverbs says money answers all, but money does not answer everything. You see, at the time Bob Marley died, we were all sad. Arguably, at the time he died, he was maybe the most popular person on earth. And he was among the rich people. His friends and money couldn't save his life. Even though the doctors have told him that you are going to die within these days, nothing could save his life. There are certain things that money cannot settle. So don't let us put premium on that. Riches are good, but it's not a solution to everything. There are some things that are better and more desirable than riches, like good health. Good health, it is better than riches. In my first station, I was going to go out with this young man. We're going to visit some folks. And then we had agreed that I'll fetch him at a certain time. Then when I got there, he wasn't ready. The wife was still preparing some food. He said, Osofo, 1 minute. Mididiaba. So I couldn't say that you don't eat. So I wanted to wait. So I waited a while. When I went to the dining table, fufu no so soon. Etuamienu. Big balls of fufu. And then I said, Dickin, can you eat all of this? Then he said, by the grace of God. By the grace of God, I can finish all that. But you see, when he said that, I wasn't so happy. Because I thought that time was against us. But several years later, when a friend of mine friend of mine got so ill and he couldn't even sip water. Then I remembered that if your stomach can receive that kind of food, it's by the grace of God. Now, because they are sitting, and this friend of mine was rich. But the deacon said his stomach can receive all this by the grace of God. And then he finished it, and then by the grace of God, he went. Good health. Peace. Peace is richer than riches. Wisdom. You cannot go and buy wisdom in any shop, even though you may have money. But the greatest of all is a good name. A good name is better than anything. Proverbs 22 verse 1. Proverbs 22 verse 1. This one is quite popular with many of us. I want us to read together if you can. A good name is more desirable than great riches. To be esteemed is better than silver and gold. Is better. A good name is far esteemed than stature. It towers above education. It is worth more than property. A good and a great name does not only

0: you be a blessing. It opens doors and purchases for the bearer and others associated with that name things that even money cannot buy, like favor. See, when you enter into an interview hall, maybe you were praying and wondering what questions were going to ask you. You just enter the hall, and the chairman of the panel, you entered and the man said, "Ha, you look like this man. He was a very good man. It is because of him that I'm here. Great man." Then you tell him that he was my father. He was my father. The chairman will be surprised. If you don't pass the interview, there may be good names. They are a purchasing power. Even after death, their names fix things for people. The reason why God wanted Israel to be blessed was because his name was upon them. So he asked Aaron to bless them because of his great name that was upon them. Even things associated with great names are valued. If you want to take some water or you want to write with a pen, then you stretch off your hand to fetch the pen, and then somebody says, "Hey, that is the pen of so, so, and so." Sometimes, inadvertently, we salute the pen. It's not because the pen deserves to be saluted, but the name that is associated to the pen. Work hard on your name so that you'll be a blessing. Even when you are long gone, you'll be a blessing. But brothers and sisters, names outlives the bearer. Names outlive the bearer. Certain names are celebrated. Even when the soul is departed, they are celebrated. And in our, so let me say the Akan tradition, when they are pouring libation and they are calling on ancestors, they don't call any ancestor. You need to be qualified to be called. They leave out all the drunkards. Yeah. They leave them out. They leave certain people out because the family does not desire them. They mentioned good names. They mentioned certain names. But a great name or a good name is earned. You don't just plug it. You must earn it.
1: 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And may it set your life ablaze for the Lord. 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

Beloved in the Lord, one of the greatest achievements in life is to know Jesus Christ and accept him as your Lord and personal Savior. And so if you are not yet a Christian, it is imperative that you repeat this prayer after me. Dear Lord Jesus, I confess that I am a sinner. Come into my life and be my Lord and personal Savior. If you just pray this simple prayer, don't sit in the house. 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And when you do that, the Lord

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So we come your way again. 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Bye-bye.

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5: Ade, o di insurance aka ni nwuma ne ho ana.
4: We die as insurance. 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
5: Ene atwe me na me nkosi sami ho sesi ana ye nko.
6: My dear, what tell be sami? Hey, my husband, it is Samlis dey mo be rebe a we say. E ma de ni mu ana.
5: Ampa.
6: Ene de bra na be you die.
5: Hey.
6: Afei Samlis dey enkoda ne ma ne ma bebre aba.
5: Don't see.
6: Na
5: me say some leaves wa cover ye nyina. Ah, I
6: afei some leaves the eman nkoda no ma bebre aba. 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
9: 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The WhatsApp numbers are on your screen. You can contact us. Let's have that conversation, but I promise you, we will turn your child to you more confident, more assertive, more responsible. So I'll see you at the Human Development Institute Summer Academy.
1: Welcome back. If you just tuned in, this is Every Woman Chat Show. Why crawl when you can fly? By Ruth Ampere Kofi. This is the topic we're going to look more into this discussion. Hello, Ruth.
10: Hi. Thank you so much for having
1: me. How are you doing?

0: I feel by the grace of God, I shall be back.
1: Good to know. Good to know. So, your book, Why Crow When You Can Fly, what inspired you to write this book?
0: You might notice or may not, but there's a picture of a butterfly. You see about half of it at the back and the rest at the front.
1: Very beautiful one.
0: I looked at kind of my life. Mm-hmm. One day I was looking at my life and I realized that it kind of mirrored what happens from when to the caterpillar, the process from being a caterpillar to becoming a butterfly. And that's also what inspired the title, because a caterpillar crawls and a butterfly flies. And the view from the top is better. And it's a whole process it goes through to emerge as a butterfly. And we see something beautiful, especially tropical butterflies. And we think it was never born a butterfly. It was born a caterpillar.
1: It had to go through a process.
0: So really, the book is about the process.
1: Before we delve more into the content, how long did it take you to write this book?
0: Oh, I mean, you shouldn't ask that question. You will expose me.
1: I mean, the preparations that went into it.
0: Just tell us. I'll tell the truth about my laziness. I would write a chapter. I like to talk, so I think I probably can write too. But I would do something, and I just kept, as I call it, slapping it down as I'll use it. So when it comes to me, I'll just write it. And the truth is, so there was a whole period of laziness, and then COVID hit. So I thought, Ruth, you don't have any more excuses. So I probably gave it good attention during that time when you couldn't go anywhere, you couldn't do much. So you could sit in front of a laptop. So that's when I really attacked it, I think. And then my first critics were my daughters. And one would go, Mom, nobody wants to know this. I said, but I want to tell them. Yes, but nobody wants to know. So they helped me kind of take out some bits. And then I gave it to Our Lady Pastor, who's also heads the ministry that brings this healing event, because she's written about 13 books. And she read it. She says, oh, Ruth, you can write, but... And then she gave me all this feedback. She said, don't worry, my first book, I got this kind of feedback too, about what to change, what to do. So that really helped me. So even then, it probably took another year, because I remember putting in all the effort, doing all she said. But I thought, if I give this thing to this lady and she comes back with more work, I just thought I'll get annoyed, so I'm not going to give it to her. So I didn't. With her. And then truly one day I had the Holy Spirit say, will you do it for me? And as for that, so then...
1: That was it.
0: Yeah.
1: With this book, you just mentioned the process, the butterfly, the process the caterpillar had to go through for this outcome. Who is this book for? I mean, did you have any targeted people in mind, your target audience for this book?
0: For me, I think it's for the person who doesn't just want to be a Sunday Christian. If you want to fulfill purpose, and you want to mature and be the best you, the best version of you, then there is a process. And then this book will help you. But if you just want to be Sunday, then, you know, then I don't believe it's for you. Because it's not full of easy stuff. It's about the process. The way I think about it is, you know, we're all sitting on nice sofas. I like them. And it would have gone through a period of rigorous testing to see that it can support the weight that it will be on. It will stand the test of time, that kind of... Then it is released for sale. And in the same way, God takes us through a process of rigorous testing so that you are fit for your purpose.
1: That process that we normally refer to, it's as fire. You go through the fire.
0: But you see, again, why is the scripture there that says when you go through the fire?

0: why is it that it's for that? Why does the scripture say that he sits as a refiner of silver and gold? It's put through intense heat to bring up the dross, the stuff that doesn't belong, and then it's skimmed off. And then the heat it again, then the stuff. Then eventually, I remember, you'll see it says, when the refiner can see his reflection in the metal, then it's ready. When God can see his reflection in your life, you're ready.
1: Whoa. That's a good one. That's a good one. And normally we go through these challenges and then we come out very refined, as you mentioned, not smelling of the smoke. I mean, there are so many things that will go on, but then you come out very refined. How does this book relate to this generation's challenges that people face? And the challenges that people face?
0: I think, how will it be? You said of this generation, every generation had challenges. It just, you know, changes, evolves, whatever. But God's word doesn't change.
1: It doesn't.
0: So that's the constant, and then life just keeps changing. So whether we're in the digital age, AI, ChatGPT, it doesn't really matter. God's word is still the same. God doesn't evolve. I tell young people this, like, God didn't modernize just because you have an iPad. His word is the same. So the challenges we face, the answers are still the same. They're in the word. And we don't adapt. We still, our reference point is always, what does God say about this? It may not specifically mention your current challenge, but life storms. He tells us that you build on the rock. So when the storm comes in, after the storm, your house wasn't there. It's telling you something.
1: The foundation is poor.
0: Something was poor. Mm. Yeah, exactly. So, but if it's the right foundation, you will be shaken, but you will still be standing.
1: Still grounded.
0: That doesn't change. Mm. It's the same thing. And as Christians, somewhere in the narrative, we've been fed something that when you become a Christian, your life will be rosy and cozy. So whenever the storms come, we seem surprised, and the first thing we do is the storm must go away. And this book kind of addresses when the storm won't go away.
1: What do you do?
0: Yes. Mm. And when stuff hangs around for a long time like that, you then have to say, Lord, actually, what are you doing? And most of the time, he's doing something in you. So your externals may not be changing, but actually something is changing. Mm. And how I put it is, you know, if after you've prayed, fasted, sowed, chased every prophet around, whatever, all that, and still your problem is there, you need to stop and say, Lord, what are you doing in me? Mm. And then once you settle that, you find that you can face it. I'm not here to say that the problems will go away, because they tend to stay while he's doing what he's doing. It can be a very lonely time, confusing time, discouraging time, all that. But if you know, I have a chapter here or a section that says, I did not know who I had believed. If you know who you have believed, you'll be able to trust through that season. Mm. Many of us don't know him. Mm. We've just got ourselves a ticket to heaven.
1: Mm. So knowing him, to someone listening in, what does he or she do to know him better?
0: So then I like young people. I hang around them a lot. So I ask them that question, that when you saw that young lady you liked, what did you do? How did you get to know her? Or, you know, you're in a relationship with someone. Our God is alive. He's a person. So how do you get to know someone? You hang around with them. So it's how you build intimacy. Again, God doesn't have favorites, but he has intimates. How he explained it to me was about who's allowed where he is allowed in your life. Outside only, in the living room only, upstairs as well, everywhere. Or have you closed certain parts that he's not
1: so
0: allowed
1: into? It
0: depends
1: on the kind of
0: relationship. It's all about relationship. And the deeper it is, the more you are able to withstand stuff. You remember in the Bible, Apostle Paul said something. I just love that statement. He said, "For I know who I have believed, and I am persuaded that he's able to keep what I have entrusted to him until the end." I know who I have believed. Most of us have believed, we don't know who we have believed. Mm. And he said, I know. And he said, I am persuaded. If you are persuaded, it means it took time to then come to a certain conclusion. How did he become persuaded to being in prison and be cheerful just for doing God's work? Most of the letters in the New Testament were written from prison.
1: Yes.
0: He didn't seem to have any problem. He rather is encouraging those out there. How does somebody get to that space? They know something.
1: Now, let's talk about, this one caught my attention. Don't waste your pain. How does one navigate through this season? I mean, we all go through pain, you know, but how you handle it and how you come out of that says a lot. So how do we navigate our way through it?
0: Let me say first. Yeah, it's, I think again, that phrase, you know, I have been going through a really challenging time. And then I realized that I was also learning some things in that time. And then I thought, you know, wasting your pain is, the thing has happened. So it's happened.
1: You can't undo that.
0: Yes. But you can make sure that it doesn't negatively impact what is in front of you, what is ahead, because that you can do something about. Mm. And how you respond to what happened can make it wasteful. In other words, it's happened, you are suffering, but nothing good came out of it. Or you can say that there are things that I can learn from this negative season. It could be, you know, all our lives are different. For some, it might be marriage. For some, it might be bereavement. For some, it might be abandonment. For some, it might be job loss. Stuff happens. And wasting your pain, it means it's not letting anything good come out of what was bad. And not learning the lessons. I have a session in there that says, don't miss the treasure. There's a treasure right there in that adversity. Mm. And so you need perspective. Wasting your pain is saying, how do I make sure that at least that there are lessons I come out of this with? Mm. How do I make sure that it, when I say something good, you know, again, when the scripture says that all things work together for good for those who love the Lord and are called according to his purpose, something like that. And it says all things work together. I love baking cakes, especially.
1: You're your mother's daughter.
0: I am. So, and I like the fact that, you know, there's flour, there's sugar, there's egg, there's this, there's baking powder. It's all together that comes out for that lovely cake. Okay. And within that is adversity. It's part of the ingredients that bring out that lovely thing that you're eating. And if you waste it, it means you miss what God was trying to do. You know, there are very various topics in there, but the way you learn humility will be that something will happen that will let all the pride in you arise.
1: Yeah. You'll be humbled.
0: Yeah. You see, so situations come, painful situations, and yet God uses those very situations to train you in a virtue that you need to be the best version of you. And there isn't actually another way. Those things aren't things you can read in a book. The general becomes a general because he went to war and came back. And, you know, there are things that you faced, went through, and that is how you became, you had that virtue or that knowledge or that experience. And when you waste it, it means you didn't let it be fruitful. And all it did was hurt. Mm. Yeah.
1: Mm. Book an appointment with God.
0: Oh.
1: Book an appointment with God.
0: Yes.
1: How vulnerable should we be when it gets to that level that you have no choice than to book an appointment with God?
0: I think, again, as Christians, we all have our prayer time, whatever it is, you know, quiet time, whatever you call the time, where you do your daily, I read a scripture, maybe listen to whatever, you know, whatever form it takes. So that's something you do regularly, maybe daily, whatever. When your certain things are going on in your life, I say, that one is not for that, it's not for that time. That's the one you book an appointment. Because when you say how vulnerable must you be, I liken it to you're a little child, girl or boy, you went to school, and then somebody was really mean to you. Okay, maybe you were playing football, you know, whatever you're doing, you were playing, then you felt that everybody laughed at you. When they come to pick you from school, you'll tell your mommy or daddy, and this happened, and they wouldn't even, and they were laughing at me. That's how vulnerable you should be. A child to their father, talking about it. Don't be spiritual. Mm. Just say it like it is, and say how you feel, what it makes you feel. Don't be spiritual. It's God. He knows already.
1: 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So at this juncture, we'll go for a quick break. Stay with us.
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5: Ade, o di insurance aka ni nwuma ne ho ana.
4: We die as insurance. 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
6: 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E ma de ni mu ana.
5: Ampa.
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8: 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The WhatsApp numbers are on your screen. You can contact us. 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
1: 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So Ruth, what was the most challenging part of writing this book? I'm sure at a point, like you mentioned earlier on, you wanted to give up. What kept you going?
0: Because I knew it would be a blessing to other people. Mm. Yeah. It was just that. I mean, along the way, enough times, people would tell me, you need to write a book. You need to write a book. You need to do this. You need to do this. And I'd say, yeah. So there was that. And then, as I said, I slapped the content all over the place. But I needed to sit down and bring it together.
1: Okay.
0: So it was challenging editing it. It was much longer. But it was editing it to make it more succinct and purposeful, because you have to think about the reader as opposed to just, I want to say. It's what will help someone. And so you have to edit out what is not necessary. That's all. I found that difficult. And then when you go to a publisher as well, then they want to know, you know, the dimensions of the thing, the colors of the this, the font of this, the that. And you think you finished writing, there's a whole heap of that bit as well. And then it's a book. Yeah. So I found that difficult.
1: All right. Another chapter I found very, very interesting is surrounding the habits. Tell us how you overcame your
0: habit.
1: Shopping
0: habit.
1: Addiction.
0: Yeah.
1: To the when you're jumping, when you're just shopping.
0: No, I'm your typical girl. My mom had a lot of girls, but I was quite a home person. I like being at home. Mm. And then, you know, like a teenager, then she'll see me all dressed up. Then she'll go, Narukwahi. And then she, Miss O, may you wahara? Then, so then she'll see me, then she'll say, any more wahara, Missy, yes. Because I used to say, if Jesus comes, I won't need this dress in heaven, let me wear it now. Mm. So that was, I've always liked clothes, I like colors, I like think, I thought that goes with that. I've always liked it. So it's not that in itself, but I saw it take a turn that was, I knew it was unhealthy. And I gave every excuse I could. I said, look, I'm not getting into debt. I can afford it. Mm. At one point when I thought I was overdoing it, I bought cheaper stuff because then I'll... And the worst bit was I would literally hear the Holy Spirit say, Ruth, you don't need this. I said, I know, but it's cheap plus I'm not happy. And
1: you're running sales.
0: Yeah, or something. Yeah, I would give all kinds of, yeah. And I saw that it had gone beyond... Because I would buy the stuff and just leave it still in the bag, just put it in the wardrobe. Mm. I remember then the wardrobe was full. So I started putting the stuff in my kids' wardrobes. Till one day, one of them said, oh, Mom, my friend said, ask me why my mom's stuff was in my wardrobe. I said, tell your friend to keep quiet. And then I was in the spare room. I was everywhere. And I wouldn't even, you know, I just buy it and I wouldn't really check. And then sometimes I'll give some to people as gifts. So then that would appear in my ex. I said, well, I can give it as a gift. Mm. And when you buy three colors of the same dress, you have a problem. I had a problem. And so it took a while. Mm. But along the way, I realized that it was my fix. I don't really like chocolate. So chocolate wouldn't be my fix. Some people, it's eating. Mm. Somebody will drink. It's different things. But I call them painkillers. It's killing pain, which it doesn't really kill, but it masks it for a while. And then you go back and do the same thing because the pain is still there. Okay. So I realized that this wasn't really addressing the pain. So I needed to do something about it. And the other thing as well with that kind of problem is it creates clutter because you have to find space for the things you see. And so after a while, your house not as tidy as it could be, or it takes longer to tidy and so on. So you have to deal with it. And it's all just pain. The one who is eating, you may notice they've put on weight. So you may notice that they are eating more. So you may comment on it. But somebody stays skinny but has my problem. So you didn't see. You just think, oh, she has a lot of clothes. Mm-hmm. I remember that time I had my own company. I had quite a few staff. And one of the staff said, I know, I've never seen you wear the same thing twice. It'll keep quiet. But it was true. Because it was easier for me to wear something new than go and look and take off something. Yeah. So it was bad. It was quite bad.
1: So how was the feeling after coming out from that situation?
0: It was more of, I think for me, it was that I was obeying God. Yeah. As I said, I knew it had gone beyond, but I didn't really want to deal with it. But when I dealt with, and things were tidier as well. But I knew that, and I will always love clothes. It's not that. It was just that it had taken an unhealthy turn. So my joy was I am obeying the Holy Spirit. Like, I'm buying stuff I like, I need. I'm not doing it overboard. Mm. I'm always happy when I feel I'm obeying Him because I have this picture in my head of God sat on His throne and He looks down on earth. And every time I want Him to say, that's my room.
1: If you are listening and listen to me, you are missing out. You should watch it on TV and then see her outfit from head to toe. Then you would understand this particular chapter that she was talking about. Wearing humility as a cloak. Explain that to us.
0: This one, I'll open the book again and look for the page, and I'll tell you why. There are many, you see, and including myself, I used to, you know those people that we call humble, you know, please, please, and they're always like that. And then we call it humility. And I discovered that that's not really what that's about. because somebody can be all that and their heart can be still full of pride. And so I learned that, you know, I've written here that in the kingdom of God, there's only one way up, and that way is down. Because in God's kingdom, what did Jesus say? That if anyone desires to be first among you, let him be your slave, let him be your servant. So Jesus washed the disciples' feet. Then he said, do that. He was their master. But what did he do? He washed their feet. That is humility. How you treat those who can't do anything for you. How you treat your servants, people who work for you, your subordinates at work, children, young people who are vulnerable, or people you have authority over. You my allies, they can't do anything for you. How do you treat them? That's humility. And when I say put it on as a cloak, it's because it's not natural. If you just want to be human, there's a tendency in us to want to lord it over someone else. They're all tendencies. So when I say put it on, you know, I live in the UK, when it's winter, it's cold. You have to put on your jacket. So I always consciously think it's something I put on in the morning. How I will choose to respond instead of react.
1: Mm. So ideally, we should be very intentional with it.
0: Extremely. Mm. Always. Okay. Very, very deliberate. Once you've made that decision, also, you know, again, Jesus said, take my yoke upon me, learn from me, for I am gentle and humble of heart. Part of his humility was he laid down his kingship in heaven to come and be a person here on earth and be a carpenter and to die. That was all levels of what being humbling himself. Okay. And so it's very intentional when you say, I'm not going to react to provocation. That's being humble. It's a choice you make that I'm not going to react. And then you choose your response. They're all very, very deliberate. That's putting on your cloak of humility. Especially the higher you go, the more people want to do things for you. And it's easy as part of pride to think, yes, I deserve it. Well, this is my level now. It is your level now. But you can be at that level without lording it over those who are not. Mm. And in fact, I teach people, at that level, you have to look for opportunities to humble yourself. And I learned that through my pastor. One day a week, he'll go to our church building, and if something needs painting, this man is painting, doing this. Mm. I remember, if we have a guest preacher or something, and I said, well, look, I've written a whole protocol, whatever. So he said, I'm going to the airport to pick them. I said, why are you going to the airport to pick them? And he would say, Ruth, let me do it. It keeps me humble. And whenever I tell him, then my office is going to be quite near where the church is, and so he'll call me, and Ruth, are you there? Make me a cup of tea. I'm coming. And he's come. The man's got paint splashes. You, me too. I've that's, I'm not hugging you. You've got paint on you. And it was this. He would always do things. He would never ask you to do something that he wouldn't do himself. And okay. I learned that thing. How he say, no, Ruth, let me do it. Keeps me humble. So sometimes even, you know how, yeah, you took my bag, you took my stuff. Sometimes I say no. Also, I look for opportunities to serve someone, and sometimes to serve my children. So we finish eating. We don't leave it. There's nobody to take that plate from the table for us, so we take it ourselves. But they've been taught to be the ones who do it. And then I'll just get up and quickly take them. Or I'll say, shall I bring this to you? I am looking for opportunities to serve someone. Because at a certain level, you'll find that you have to look for them. Because someone will always do something for you. How do you treat the one who... And even where it's just the way it is, how do you treat the person who does that for you? Do you appreciate them? Do you make sure you appreciate them? Do you treat them as God's creation rather than the help? That's very intentional. That's why I say you have to put it on. Mm.
1: So you need to be intentional. I know this book is your truth. Which of the sections stands out to you and why?
0: I think for me, it's It's towards the end, actually. So let me look for that one. It's, I think it's called Re. All right, we'll find it. Where is it? We're looking for the index. It's here somewhere. Yeah. Reformed. So it's from about page 211. So it says part four, emerging unrecognizable. Mm-hmm. I think for me, that's the most impactful.
1: Okay.
0: It was when I began to see myself not react in certain typical ways. I've always been very forthright, very matter of fact. Everybody knows I don't like nonsense.
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11: Beloved in Christ, Reverend Dr. Abraham Obey Amwako, former head of operations and a seasoned minister of Assemblies of God Ghana, gladly welcomes you to the Assemblies of God Bible Study Program, dubbed The Bible Speaks Today.

Praise the Lord. It's always a joy for me to come your way with The Bible Speaks Today. For 2 weeks now, we have been dealing with a series that is captioned Insights from the Books of Ezekiel and Daniel. Last week, the topic we dealt with was Idolatry is Forbidden. We looked at Ezekiel chapter 8, verse 5 to 18, chapter 11, verse 16 to 20, and chapter 14, verse 1 to 11. The topic was broken down into three parts as usual. Idolatry is a detestable practice, and this was perpetuated and promoted by wicked leadership of Israel, and it went on to greater momentum with increasing abominations. Number two, we looked at idolatry in the heart. Apart from the ones we see with our eyes, they also practice idolatry in the heart. They put something in their heart in place of God. And God said, once you do that, you are estranged from God. And therefore, God will punish you. The judgment of God will come upon you. The third part was a heart for God. God called them to come back to Him, give their hearts to Him. And once they do that, then there is a coming restoration. God says He will bring restoration. But God wanted to see true conversion, that they have repented. Then they have given their hearts to God. Then God will bring restoration. So that's what we did last week. Detestable practices, that was idolatry. Then idolatry in the heart, and then a heart for God. I promise you that we will continue with the third in the series. And this time we are going to look at loyalty to God from Daniel chapter 1, verse 1 to 21. Shall we pray? Our Father, we are grateful to you that once again you have given us the privilege of looking into the pages of Scripture to understand how we can be loyal to you at all times and under all circumstances. I pray once again, O God, that you throw your light into your word, open it up and bring illumination. I pray that we will be able to relate with the issues to be discussed, and I pray that our lives will never be the same after this study. In Jesus' name, Amen. Loyalty to God. Faithfulness to God results in divine blessings. This is a timeless truth. We'll take our anchor text from Proverbs chapter 3, verse 5. Trust in the Lord with all your heart and lean not on your own understanding. Proverbs chapter 3, verse 5. My twofold objective for this lesson is that at the end of this lesson, all of you listening to me should be able to explain the danger of worldliness, and then should be able to show in at least two ways how you will live by godly values. Our study will be found in Daniel chapter 1, verse 1 to 21. But as usual, we will look at our study outline. Our study outline is broken into three parts, as usual. Daniel and his three friends were confronted with worldliness. They became prisoners of the heathen, and conformity to heathenism was demanded. So that's the first part. Confronted with worldliness, what should we do? Number two, choosing to honor God. Even in the midst of worldliness or heathenism or occultism, we must choose to honor God. So Daniel and his friends made a strong resolve that they would stand for God. And they gave a crucial test. Test us for 10 days and see for yourself. That is choosing to honor God. Number three, what were the results of godly values? We'll look at the results of godly values. Believers vindicated. Believers will always be vindicated when we take a stand for God. And then it will come out clearly that believers are superior to unbelievers. So our three-point outline is one, we'll look at confronted with worldliness. Number two, choosing to honor God. And number three, results of godly values. One of the tragedies of war is the plight of displaced persons. Thousands of people are often driven from their homes to become refugees. Others are captured, and in some cases, they never see their home again. They are suddenly thrust into hostile surroundings and a different culture. This tragedy happened to Daniel and the three companions. The Babylonian invasion uprooted them from their godly Jewish heritage and settled them in a place that was the center of heathenism and the occult. No longer did they have their temple where they could worship God, nor enjoy the companionship of fellow Jews. Yet, when surrounded by heathen darkness and the pressure to conform, Daniel and his companions remained true to God. They did not shrink nor tremble, even when their lives were threatened because of their faith. We may not be prisoners in a foreign land, but we are surrounded by a world system that pressures us constantly to conform. May we never waver in our loyalty to God. We'll look at our study outline. The first thing we'll look at is confronted with worldliness. Daniel and his three friends were confronted with worldliness. They became prisoners of the heathen, as we see in Daniel chapter 1, verse 1 to 4.
In the third year of the reign of Jehoiakim, king of Judah, Nebuchadnezzar, king of Babylon, came to Jerusalem and besieged it. And the Lord delivered Jehoiakim, king of Judah, into his hand, along with some of the articles from the temple of God. These he carried off to the temple of his God in Babylonia and put in the treasure house of his God. Then the king ordered Ashpenaz, chief of his court officials, to bring into the king's service some of the Israelites from the royal family and the nobility, young men without any physical defect, handsome, showing aptitude for every kind of learning, well-informed, quick to understand, and qualified to serve in the king's palace. He was to teach them the language and literature of the Babylonians. Daniel chapter 1, verse 1 to 4. The sentence. In Daniel chapter 1 verse 1, the king of Babylon came to Jerusalem and besieged it, means that Jerusalem was attacked and cut off from outside help and supply. The book of Daniel describes the life of Daniel in captivity. His godly character, seen from the very beginning of the book, is an inspiration to all believers. Although Daniel was a victim of war, his faith in God was not shaken, nor did he let sorrow and self-pity fill his heart because he had become a victim of the war. This teaches us that whatever your position or circumstance in this world of sin, suffering, and injustice, God has a plan for you. If you trust Christ and follow his plan, he will give you the ability to see yourself as he sees you, not as a victim, but as a victor. In Daniel chapter 1 verse 1 to 2, we see the sovereignty of God over the affairs of history. It was the Lord who gave his people into the hands of the Babylonians, as we see in Daniel chapter 1 verse 2. He was sovereignly using this enemy to punish his people for their sins. Israel's 70-year captivity would work out God's purposes for his people, and it will end at the time he appointed, to show that his heathen God had been victorious over the God of the Jews, as Nebuchadnezzar thought. He took some of the vessels from the temple back to his own land and put them in the treasure house of his God. Shinar was the name the Jews had formerly given to Babylonia. As ancient conquerors often did, Nebuchadnezzar selected the brightest and best of the Jewish population to train for service in his government. His chief court official, Ashpenaz, was given the responsibility for this selection, as we see in Daniel chapter 1, verse 3 to 4. The requirements for these men were high. They were to be handsome, intelligent, quick to learn, and free from physical defects. Since they would be constantly observed by those visiting the king's court, none but the most outstanding would be chosen. These young men were to be trained in the Babylonian literature and culture and taught the Chaldee language. The question is, why could government service in Babylon be a strong temptation to a young Jew? Such service was considered a high honor enjoyed by a select minority. These servants would be spared the slavery lives and drudgery of other captive Jews and would enjoy the good life and the many benefits that went with their appointment. The world often presents its offerings of pleasure in contrast to what they see as a dull Christian life. Christians are often portrayed as unenlightened and poor, and the ones who are inhibiting the real liberation of this world. But we need to recognize the offerings of the world for what they are. They are actually cheap imitations of the real thing. The glamour of this world will never compare with a relationship with Christ, and the eternal rewards far outweigh anything the world has to offer. Hallelujah. So Daniel was confronted with worldliness, and then they were to conform to the worldliness. So conformity demanded. Daniel chapter 1 verse 6 and 7. Among those who were chosen were some from Judah: Daniel, Hananiah, Mishael, and Azariah. The chief official gave them new names. To Daniel, the name Belteshazzar. To Hananiah, Shadrach. To Mishael, Meshach. And to Azariah, Abednego. Daniel chapter 1 verse 6 to 7. Presumably on orders from the king, the chief court official changed the names of Daniel and his companions, as we see in Daniel chapter 1 verse 6 and 7. Their Hebrew names contain testimony of the one true God. So why did the king change the names of Daniel and his three friends? In order for Daniel and his friends to enter the king's service, they needed to have Babylonian citizenship. This was done by giving them Babylonian names. The new Babylonian names were adapted from the names of heathen deities. Obviously, this was an attempt to make these men forget their Jewish heritage and culture. If they were going to serve the ruler of Babylon, they had to become full-fledged Babylonians. But no matter what they were now called, these young Hebrew men were determined to remain loyal to the one true God. Hallelujah.
How does the world try to get us to lose our identity as believers? The world is constantly trying to silence the voice of believers. Believers are criticized for their role in politics at all times. If believers take a stand for biblical morality, they are chastised by others. But we cannot allow the world to pressure or suppress our right to take a stand for morality. We can maintain our identity as believers in a sin-darkened world. Daniel and his three friends were pressured that they should conform to the heathenism they were confronted with. But what did they do? They chose that they would honor God. Daniel chapter 1 verse 5 and verse 8. They made a strong resolve. The king assigned them a daily amount of food and wine from the king's table. They were to be trained for 3 years, and after that, they were to enter the king's service. That's verse 5. Verse 8. But Daniel resolved not to defile himself with the royal food and wine, and he asked the chief official for permission not to defile himself this way. This is verse 8. So we've read Daniel chapter 1, verse 5 and verse 8. Daniel's integrity is evident from the very beginning of this book. He had been faithful to God in Israel and would be faithful to God in Babylon. Location did not change Daniel's integrity and loyalty to God. What problem did the food Daniel and his companions were required to eat bring to these young Jews? By God's standards, Babylon's moral and spiritual climate were totally corrupt. It is very likely that what Daniel and his friends were being taught often contradicted God's law and principles. One example is in the food they were required to eat. Part of their training included eating the same food as the king himself, Daniel chapter 1 verse 5. The meat was not prepared according to the requirements of the law. Worst of all, it had been offered to a heathen god before being brought to the table. The wine also was contaminated because a symbolic portion of it had been poured out on the heathen altar. The key statement to everything that happened throughout the book of Daniel is found in verse 8. Daniel purposed in his heart that he will not defile himself. Daniel chapter 1 verse 8. Daniel knew that the only way to resist the relentless pressure of Babylon was to stand firmly against it in the beginning. One small compromise would have meant eventual defeat. He could not afford to give an inch of ground to the program of the heathen. It is said that if you give the devil a foothold, he will turn it into a stronghold. So Daniel and his friends didn't want to give the devil a foothold. Why was Daniel's determination not to defile himself centered in his heart? Actions begin in the heart, the center of one's life. This includes the intellect. There must be an intellectual as well as a moral resolve to serve God. Our wills must be as inflexible as an iron rod when it comes to compromising with the world. Daniel made up his mind from the start not to compromise his spiritual values and conventions, even if it meant death. Consider the fact that Daniel no longer had his parents or family around to guide or influence his decisions. Yet, his love for God and his law, learned as a child, so filled his heart that he never lost his desire to serve the Lord. Those who are determined to stay faithful to God when confronted with temptation can depend on him for strength to resist. However, those who have not prepared their hearts and minds to stay true to God and his word will find it difficult to resist sin and to avoid conforming to the world's ungodly ideas and lifestyle. The question again is, why was only Daniel mentioned that Daniel determined or resolved not to defile himself with the king's food? Why was only Daniel mentioned? Clearly, all four of the Hebrew companions had made this resolve and were involved in the test. Daniel seems to have been the leader of the group. The behavior of Hananiah, Mishael, and Azariah when they were faced with the fiery furnace shows that their resolve was as strong as Daniel's. As harmless as it might have looked to an unbeliever to drink the king's wine and eat his meat, Daniel knew it would defy him spiritually because it violated God's law. Without hesitation, Daniel made his feelings known to the court official in charge of his training. With what temptations to compromise Christian standards are you confronted today? The world system today is determined to make God's children as much like the worldly crowd as possible. Every conceivable strategy is employed to make sin look attractive and harmless. Often, there seems to be material advantage, popularity, and financial rewards by compromising Christian principles. Daniel was away from home and the support of his parents and friends with whom he had grown up. But Daniel's godly character did not depend on the circumstance. He had determined to live for God wherever he was. Hallelujah.
So we see in Daniel chapter 1 verse 9 to 14 a crucial test for Daniel and his three friends. Now God had caused the official to show favor and compassion to Daniel. But the official told Daniel, "I'm afraid of my lord the king who has assigned you food and drink. Why should he see you looking worse than the other young men your age? The king would then have my head because of you." Daniel then said to the guard whom the chief official had appointed over Daniel, Hananiah, Mishael, and Azariah, "Please test your servant for 10 days. Give us nothing but vegetables to eat and water to drink. Then compare our appearance with that of the young men who eat the royal food and treat your servants in accordance with what you see." So he agreed to this and tested them for 10 days. Daniel chapter 1 verse 9 to 14. How can we overcome the temptation to compromise biblical standards? Daniel chapter 1 verse 9 tells us something about Daniel's conduct. Although the court official was a heathen, he had been drawn to Daniel. Daniel was gracious and respectful towards the heathen officials under whom he served. A believer can be firm and uncompromising without being harsh and abrasive. The official's reaction is understandable, as we see in Daniel chapter 1 verse 10. The fact that he was not comfortable because it was dangerous for him to agree to what Daniel was saying. He was under strict orders from the king. Any act of disobedience could mean imprisonment or even death. As much as he respected Daniel, his fears were stronger. The man was certain that if the Hebrews followed a different diet, it would show in their physical appearance. Those who obey the king will present a stronger and healthier appearance, and the king will want to know the reason. The consequences were all too certain. What lessons can we learn from Daniel's reply? Instead of showing a hard, rebellious spirit, Daniel offered an alternative. He proposed a 10-day test that would ease the official's fears. Daniel chapter 1 verse 11 to 13. For this period, Daniel and his companions will be given vegetables and water. At the end of the 10 days, their supervisor could examine them to see if their physical appearance had deteriorated. He would compare their appearance with a group following the king's menu and make his decision based on his own observation. 10 days is a short time. Ordinarily, the effects of the water and vegetable diet will not show up so soon. A miracle was thus needed to show a marked difference between the appearances of these four Jews and the others. Daniel's convictions were so strong that he felt no hesitancy about the test. In fact, Daniel was so certain of the outcome that he said, "Entreat your servants in accordance with what you see." Daniel chapter 1 verse 13. This would quiet the fears of the official. We can be sure that Daniel never had the slightest doubt about the outcome. His faith in God was unshakable. Hallelujah. Test us for 10 days and see for yourself the results, whether our physical appearances will deteriorate. The third thing we will look at is results of godly values. When we make a stand for God that we want to stand for godly values, what will be the results? The believers were vindicated. Daniel chapter 1 verse 15 to 16. At the end of the 10 days, they looked healthier and better nourished than any of the young men who ate the royal food. So the guard took away their choice food and the wine they were to drink and gave them vegetables instead. How does the reaction of Melzer, the king's court official, suggest that there had been divine intervention on behalf of Daniel and his companions? We can be certain that Melzer's examination of all the trainees will be thorough and intense. If there had been the slightest doubt that Daniel and his companions looked better than the others, the court official would not have continued their meals of vegetables and water. But God had honored the faith and loyalty of his children. Melzer, the king's court official, no longer feared the king's wrath for making the change. The appearance of the four Jews was clearly healthier and stronger than those on the king's diet. After this, he did not hesitate continuing to bring them water and vegetables, even though different from the king's orders. This shows that even a heathen could tell that something beyond his comprehension had taken place. Christians are often called on to take what might appear to be risks in order to be faithful to God. Such situations may occur at the workplace, in the neighborhood, or even in the family. While God does not expect us to be reckless, He does intend for us to have strong convictions about right and wrong choices and stand by them irrespective of the cost. Many Christians can testify to the way God has vindicated them for remaining loyal to Him and His word. Hallelujah. And then we see in verse 17 to 21 that the believers were superior to the unbelievers. Daniel chapter 1 verse 17 to 21.
To these four young men, God gave knowledge and understanding of all kinds of literature and learning, and Daniel could understand visions and dreams of all kinds. At the end of the time set by the king to bring them into his service, the chief official presented them to Nebuchadnezzar. The king talked with them, and he found none equal to Daniel, Hananiah, Mishael, and Azariah. So they entered the king's service. In every matter of wisdom and understanding about which the king questioned them, he found them 10 times better than all the magicians and enchanters in his whole kingdom. And Daniel remained there until the first year of King Cyrus. Daniel chapter 1 verse 17 to 21. Daniel chapter 1 verse 17 leaves no doubt about the source of the superior knowledge of Daniel and his companions. God gave it to them. Because they had stayed true to God in the face of strong temptation, he honored them. Their display of wisdom and understanding was a great testimony to God's power, care, and guidance. God also gave Daniel a gift which he did not give the others. It was the gift of interpreting dreams and visions. God used Daniel in times of crisis by enabling him to interpret the king's dreams. Why did God give Daniel a gift that he did not give the others? It's a question you may ask. The reason is that Daniel will rise to a more prominent position in the government, and the gift of interpreting visions and dreams will be needed. This is an example of the Lord's sovereignty in distributing gifts. Every believer is given gifts. And regardless of what the gifts are, each believer can be faithful in exercising the gift or gifts God has given him. The training period of all the young men lasted 3 years. At the end of this period, they were all interviewed by the king. Daniel and his companions impressed Nebuchadnezzar more than all the others. The stand they had taken for God gained them favor with the king, who knew nothing about God. These four received a special assignment. Daniel chapter 1 verse 19 says, "The king talked with them, and he found none equal to Daniel, Hananiah, Mishael, and Azariah. So they entered the king's service." This seems to indicate that they were given responsible posts in the government above the others. This therefore will give them closer contact with the king and further opportunity to demonstrate the skills God had given them. Daniel chapter 1 verse 20 indicates that the king often had questions which perplexed him, and he turned to the young men who served him for answers. The magicians and astrologers were immersed in the occult and pretended to receive special information from such knowledge. However, when the king compared their answers with those of Daniel and his companions, he was highly impressed with Daniel and his friends. He considered them 10 times better than his astrologers and magicians. This compliment is a huge endorsement from a king who was devoted to the occult himself. Daniel chapter 1 verse 21 makes a significant statement. "And Daniel remained there until the first year of King Cyrus." This was the king who enabled the Jewish remnant to return to Jerusalem, as we see in Ezra chapter 1 verse 1 to 4. Because of his loyalty to God, Daniel was rewarded by being allowed to see the end of the captivity. Daniel was as steadfast in his commitment to God at the end of his life as he was in the beginning. This is loyalty to God. In today's society, we are engaged in a war between value systems. The world's values teach self-centeredness, greed, and a determination not to be restrained by laws, rules, and regulations. The Bible's values are diametrically opposed to the world's values. The world hates everything God's people stand for, and worldly people are not shy about expressing their feelings. But what can we as believers do to share our faith? It is a mistake to think that we can gain the world's respect by compromising our Christian standards. Daniel and his three friends were highly respected in the heathen court of Babylon, but not because they compromised. They earned the respect of the officials.

0: urge you to ask God to fill you with His Spirit so that you can be an effective witness for Him. Following Christ means more than joining a church and observing religious rituals. It means a clean break with the values of the sinful world. Knowing Christ also includes taking a stand for Him in spite of opposition. You may be listening to me and perhaps you are confronted with the challenge of taking a stand for God in your daily choices. The truth is that your ability to stand for Christ does not come from your own strength. When you accept Christ, He will give you the ability to remain steadfast for Him in all situations of life. I invite you therefore to accept Christ now as your Lord and personal Savior. Please don't postpone this crucial decision. Tomorrow may be too late for you. If you would like to accept Jesus, please pray this prayer after me and believe it with all your heart. Lord Jesus, I acknowledge that I am a sinner. I believe that you died on the cross for my sins and rose again to set me free. I repent of all my sins and accept you as my Lord and personal Savior. Please come into my heart and be the Lord of my life. I promise to live for you all the remaining days of my life. So help me, God. If you pray this prayer sincerely from your heart, then congratulations, you are saved or born again. Now the next important thing for you to do is to find a Bible-believing church to attend. I recommend to you strongly the Assemblies of God Church or any other Bible-believing church near you. When you go, introduce yourself to the pastor or leaders there and tell them you have just accepted Christ. They will take you through the new members course and help you to grow in the Christian faith. From then on, fellowship with that local church regularly. When they are going for morning service, please go with them. When they are going for evening service, go with them, and by so doing, your life will never ever be the same. I believe that you have been blessed by this teaching on loyalty to God. What we have done is we have looked at loyalty to God under three subheadings. Confronted with worldliness, we must be loyal to God. Daniel and his friends became prisoners of the heathen, and conformity to worldliness was demanded. Then number two, choosing to honor God. Daniel and his friends made a strong resolve to honor God. They gave a crucial test and they passed the test to honor God. Number three, results of godly values. Believers were vindicated. When they took a stand for God, God vindicated them. And then they turned out to be superior to the unbelievers. I want you to keep your dial where it is. Same station, same time. Next week, I want you to meet me. We'll continue with the fourth in the series. And the topic we'll be considering is principles of intercession. We'll look at Ezekiel chapter 22, verse 30, and Daniel chapter 9, verse 1 to 23. I earnestly look forward to meeting you again next week. The Lord richly bless you and keep you. Amen.
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Shalom. God bless you. Let's pray. Father, in the mighty name of Jesus Christ of Nazareth, we give you praise, we give you glory for what you've done and still doing. Today, we ask the Holy Spirit come take your place as your teacher and teach us the word of the Lord, because this word is from you and this word brings healing, it brings insight and illumination. At the same time, this word has the capability to drive away or expel every demonic force in the heavens right to the earth and every nation and every household. Therefore, let every soul that is listening, let your power touch him or her, and let Christ alone be glorified. We bless you, Father. We give a praise in Jesus Christ's mighty name, we pray thanksgiving. Shalom, my name is Edward Nyakung. We thank God for grace and mercy extended to us to come away again. And I believe that we've been talking about bring the sword. So today we're doing part four of this particular awesome and wonderful topic. And we started looking at it from the perspective of King Solomon when he had a dream in 1 Kings chapter 3. So let me just quickly go that as a recap, and then we zoom into what God has for us for today. And so in 1 Kings chapter 3, we saw that the scripture says, and Solomon had a dream. Let me go through that quickly and say that, and Solomon, as 1 Kings 3:15, and Solomon awoke, and behold, it was a dream. Notice that it was powerful. And he came to Jerusalem and stood before the ark of the covenant of the Lord, and offered burnt offering and offered peace offerings and made a feast to all his servants. Then came, notice that, then came there two women that were harlots unto the king and stood before him. So just after the dream, the people that came to drink from the well of wisdom that God had dug in Solomon were these two harlots. What is a harlot? Someone who is unfaithful. It's a symbolism of idol worshiper. And so they came, and we have talked about the fact that these men were the first to come to the throne of grace, because Solomon had had a dream. And dream was inspired by God. God planted Solomon there in the stead of his father after the death of his father. So it means that it was God that was at work in him. Then we established in 1 Corinthians 1:24, we say that Christ is the power and the wisdom of God, because Solomon is a synonymous to what? Wisdom. He's an embodiment of God's wisdom. And we say that Christ is the power and the wisdom of God. So essentially, Solomon had what Christ had in him. So he was expressing Jesus Christ, who is the power and the wisdom of God. And I simply say that, what is the definition of Christ Jesus? His definition is what? PW of God. What is the P? We say power. What is the W? Is wisdom. So Jesus Christ is the power and the wisdom of God. Fantastic. So these two ladies were the first people to come and drink from this well of wisdom that God blessed Solomon with. And the scripture goes on, verse 17 of 1 Kings 3. And it says, and the one woman said, O my Lord, I and this woman dwell in one house. Beloved, we are in the same earth. We are in this house called F. So it could be in a house called Ghana. It could be in a house called UK. It could be in a house called Germany. It could be in a house called DRC or Congo. Or a house called Nigeria. What is saying essentially that these two men, they are symbolism of two characters that you will find in every part of the earth. Even in church, in every household. So these are the characters. You have one who is unfaithful, another who is unfaithful. But there's something about the other one that we saw that Bible says she appealed to the king. That is a sign that, look, she has the conviction that even though I've been denied, robbed of what belongs to me, by prayer I can restore it. So that is the power of what? Prayer. That's what Christianity is about. That's coming to Jesus all about. You might have lost something, dear one. You might have lost a mother, I hope. But you know what? You might have lost a father, dear one, to you as I speak. A good descendant must be, you've lost your father, and you are crying, shedding tears. But the Holy Spirit said, in Psalm 27, verse 10, said, if my mother and my father forsake me, that is consciously, I'm talking about a death, yes. If death had caused you to lose your father, okay? The Bible said that if my mother and my father forsake me, the Lord will take me up. So what you must be, we must remember that Jesus taught us in Matthew 6 that he's our father. Okay? So I want to encourage you, don't give up. Appeal to that throne of grace. So this lady appealed to the throne of grace, and there she obtained mercy and find grace to help in times of need. What is it about? So they said that one woman said, oh Lord, I and this woman dwell in one house, and I was delivered of a child with her in the house. And it came to pass the third day, and we'll talk about the third day syndrome. On the third day, Jesus turned the water into wine. On the third day, Jesus died and resurrected. Okay? So on this third day, Jesus Christ was at work, working through Solomon.
How come was the third day? God was pointing to something. That when Jesus Christ died and resurrected the third day, you and I, we have lost hope. We've lost our babies. We lost our dear ones. We lost so much. When we come to him, he has what it takes to do a recovery. Because why? Isaiah 11:11 said, the Lord will stretch up his hand the second time, and there shall be a recovery. I pray that the right hand of God, the holy arm of God, will be extended into your destiny. Enter into your soul, spirit, and body, whatever you have been robbed of. Yes, you might be in drugs, but you know what? God has what it takes to restore you to the realm that he has ordained for you. You might have lost so much. Nations are losing grounds when it comes to the values of God. But I believe strongly, the right hand of God, God has stretched from his hand, reaching out to a remnant he has ordained to restore them to where they must be. And these people are going to be like this woman, to be able to bring back their nation to where that nation belongs. You get it? Nations are now embracing all kinds of lifestyle. They are the harlots. They were all harlots. They were all prostitutes. That one was so full of greed, because the scripture said that when her baby died, she went to steal the other woman's baby. What character is that? John 10:10 said that Jesus said the enemy, the devil, comes to steal. So that woman had the character, the trait of the satanic power we're talking about. She stole the baby. Said she comes to steal, to kill, and to destroy. Yes. So that's how come when King Solomon said that, bring the sword. Remember, that's where I got my title from. The woman said, let's kill the baby. Because why? She had that spirit. And 1 John 4:6 talks about two types of spirit. It talks about we have the spirit of error and the spirit of truth. So that woman was aware that when she goes to Solomon, the spirit of truth. Why do we go to court? We go to court essentially for the spirit of truth to work. That means that judiciary, if you find yourself working in a judiciary space, you must understand you must not be there to represent the spirit of error. Why am I talking about judiciary? Now, if you read the book of Isaiah chapter 33, verse 22, the Bible said that, let me quickly do that for you to understand, because Solomon was also the embodiment of judiciary at the time. Because when you go to this scripture I'm talking about, Isaiah 33 verse 22, let me do that quick, okay? So every man or woman working in the judiciary, remember this word. Don't remember you are representing God, whether you like it or not. So I read, it says that Isaiah 33 verse 22, for the Lord is our judge. Hear that? The Lord is what? Our judge. The Lord is what? Our judge. That is a judiciary. Then it says, the Lord is our lawgiver. That is a legislature. Okay? That's a parliament. The next one, the Lord is our king, the executive. That's a presidency, prime minister. Okay? He will save us. In other words, we are seeing the three arms of government in this scripture. So what is being said here is that, one, if you find yourself in the judiciary, notice that who is the judge first? God is our judge. The word there is Lord, capital L-O-R-D, which is Yahweh. So Yahweh is our judge. Why would God not start with the executive first? Notice that under normal circumstance, if it to be our part of the world, we're talking about the three arms of government, we put the executive first. In this instance of Isaiah 33, verse 22, God put the judiciary first and put the legislature, or the Lord said, the Lord is our lawgiver. The parliament second, law-making body. The third one is the king, out of whom, because the bill must come from the king, goes to the parliament, be passed into law, the judiciary will interpret it. So what you find yourself in that space, remember you are representing God. But what betides you? You are a judge, and you are on the side of the spirit of error. Remember, Solomon decided to be on the side of the spirit of truth. What betides you find yourself in parliament, making laws that law promote evil, destruction. Pass a law that a child in the womb is not a human being, and therefore let us kill that child under the guise of pro-choice. It's your choice. Remember, in the book of Isaiah 14, Satan said, I will exalt my throne above the stars of God, indicating that the I must not be the ultimate thing. You must remember you were made in the image and likeness of God. So every decision you take must be in conformity with the will of God for your life. Outside that, you are operating under the spirit of error. So Solomon, when he sat on the throne, he remembered
By the grace of God, I believe that he knew he was not representing himself. So immediately these two harlots, they were unfaithful idol worshippers, okay, came to him. The Bible says that Solomon said, bring what? The sword. That's what we talked about. The sword is what? And we said that, listen, the sword in this context, Solomon is referring to the word of God. How? In the book of Hebrews 4:12, it said that the word of God is like what? A double-edged sword. It pierces not into our bones or our marrows, not into our heart alone, but is a discerner of the intent and the thoughts of our hearts. So this sword was brought to bear upon the matter that was at play, the matter, the controversial issue, because it was very, very interesting. You were not there. You were not in your room. But you know what? Because he was under the influence of the Spirit of God, Solomon said, don't bring any other thing. Don't bring the book, because every judge will go and make reference to some cases that have been decided upon, do some precedent and look at what has been done and look at some judicial decision taking place in other nations, other countries. But Solomon knew that he was representing the maker of the heavens and the earth, and therefore he could draw from him. And therefore, the Lord, I believe, that inspired, said, Solomon, bring my word, bring my word, bring my word. And when the word came to bear upon the matter, the issue was resolved. So today, we're talking about what? Bring the sword. Okay, so this is the story we've been talking about for the past couple of weeks, okay? So today is the part four, and today, talking about the word sword, okay? Now, let's take a look at that Hebrews 4:12, and then we'll jump to Revelation chapter 1, verse 16, Revelation 2:12, and Revelation 2:16. It's going to be awesome. So, let me play back. Let me go back to the book of Hebrews 4:12. I quoted it already, but I just want to refer to it again. Now, it says, for the word of God is quick. Notice that. Solomon did not say, look, let's do adjournment of the case. No. In the context of what we read in 1 Kings chapter 3, verse 12 to 23, it was 25. The scripture said, bring the sword, and the matter was resolved. Not send and die. But there was no adjournment. It was done instantly. Solomon did not go to his chambers. He said, let me go and consult and come back. No. He sat on the matter. So when you bring your case to Jesus Christ, when you bring your issue to him, a nation struggling to survive, look at what is happening around the world. Look, the world seems to they don't know what to do. Leaders are at their wit's end. They're talking about climate change. I always say the climate has not changed. It is man has changed. When we change towards God, creation will punish us for us. Creation will punish us. So for me, when they talk about climate change, I laugh at them because climate has never changed and will never change. It's scriptural. All right. So the Bible says that for the word of God is quick and powerful. Ah, I love this word. And sharper than any two-edged sword, piercing even to the dividing asunder of soul. What is a soul? The soul is made up of what? Your mind, your intellect, your emotions, and your will. So at that time, Solomon sitting there under the influence of the Spirit of God, his soul was influenced. His mind, intellect, his emotions, and his will, that is used to make decisions, choices. Solomon decided, listen, there's no need for me to go and make reference to decisions made by my father David, who sat on the throne, or decisions that were made by King Saul, the first king of Israel. No. He said, listen, I can draw from him who made me, who planted me here. Because why? Just on the heels of that, he had a dream. And God said, I'm going to give you wisdom. And we have established that Christ is the power and the wisdom of God. And look at what the scripture says. Say, the word of God is powerful. You cannot be powerful without power, isn't it? So what it means that Solomon had been blessed with the word of God, who is Jesus Christ. So the scripture, the word of God is quick, sharp. If God wants to do something, he's not going to tarry, because he does not live in a space of time. So he said it's quick and powerful, sharper than any two-edged sword. And the Bible says that it has what? It said that it, and piercing, I love this one, pierces, even to the dividing asunder of soul and spirit and of the joint and marrow. That's the body. So at that moment, Solomon came under the influence of the word of God, the Spirit of God. And the scripture said that, and is a discerner of the thoughts and intent of the heart. So those two women that were sitting in front of Solomon, he could discern that, listen, I wasn't there physically, but I can discern. Discernment is key. So one of the things, beloved, as we do this study,
One of the things you must trust God for, that the word of God must give you a grace to have discernment. But you see, you cannot have discernment when you don't have fellowship with God's word. Okay? You must study the word of God. Read your Bible. Meditate. And think through about it. Because, you see, if you look at what happened about Solomon, he could play the same thing against Isaac. He was blind. But Jacob could only wick him. Because why? He could not discern. He said something. He said, look, the voice sounds like Jacob, but what I'm smelling looks like God, Esau. So when Solomon was, Isaac was making the decision, he couldn't discern. He fell on the side of the spirit of water, Aaron. He couldn't discern. He lost it. One part of his sense said that's the sense of hearing. He said, look, I can hear the voice of Jacob, but when I smelt you, it's like my son Esau. Because in his mind, that was Esau. But that was not Esau. When he tasted the food tasted like the food that normally Esau prepares for him. So the taste, so the sense of tasting also told him, look, this is Esau, but that was not Esau. So Solomon could have fallen to this particular trap, but the Bible said that he said, bring the sword. We've been told by the writer of the book of Hebrews that lesson is a discerner of the thoughts, the intent of the heart. That's how come. So you might think that God's word is not powerful. It's very powerful. You might think that, look, Jesus is not there. He's there for you. He will help you discern one day at a time. You are struggling to make a choice or to know whom you should marry. That's why I said, listen, when it comes to marriage, this issue is about also making a choice, intent of the heart. Listen, I always said to people that, listen, when you look at the book of, Genesis chapter 2, when God caused a deep sleep to fall upon Adam to bring the woman to him, okay, for a wife, that is Eve. Adam was put under a deep sleep. What does that mean? I do always say that, listen, Adam was not a party to the search party that God deployed to look for a wife for him. What it means that if you are trusting God for a husband, a wife, make sure you are not a party to the search party to go and look for a husband, a wife for you. Because why? If you go take a lead, okay, if you go ahead of God, I usually say that if you rush, you will crash. So if you go ahead of God, you will crash. Should I rest? You don't have to rest. Because if you rest, you rust. You need to come to a place where the Holy Spirit takes the lead. And you also come and say, God, is that a person? Is that woman you're talking to? Because I believe in the prayer that was prayed by Eliezer, the servant of Abraham, when it came to marriage. In Genesis 24, verse 44, he prayed a prayer and said, let that woman be the woman you have appointed for my master's son, Isaac. So there's an appointed man for you. We've got to marriage. Appointed woman for you. I'm talking about decision. So Solomon was brought to a place to make a decision. But the scripture says that Solomon was able to discern. Discernment is key in making choices in life. That is why when the world system tells you that, yes, you want to have sex and you are pregnant, then they say that one is called unwanted pregnancy. Ask yourself, did you tell yourself I'm going to have unwanted sex? But when you get the result of what you have done, you now say it's unwanted pregnancy. You're going to kill the baby. Go ahead and kill the baby. But remember, the scripture said in Genesis 4, verse 10, immediately kill the brother Abel. The Bible says, God came and said, where's your brother? I said, am I my brother's keeper? God gave you that child to be kept in that womb. You have no idea. If Solomon's mother might have aborted this guy called Solomon, would have been able to sit on the matter like this? Even those two pregnant, look at, they were prostitutes. They were prostitutes. They are not married. So, look, it's a disgrace, because if you look at the Jewish tradition, to engage in prostitution is something else. Because John chapter 8, we saw, they brought that woman to Jesus Christ. The scripture said, they said to Jesus that this woman was caught in the act of adultery. They did not even say she was caught in the act of prostitution. Say, in the act of adultery, perhaps she had a husband or did not have a husband, but the man she was sleeping with had a wife. But I believe that she had a husband, okay? And they brought her to here to be stoned. So these two women who were prostitutes, having the boldness, that's what the scripture says, let us come boldly to where the throne of grace. That's Hebrews 4:16. Let us come. She was bold. And the scripture says that the book of Proverbs chapter 28, verse 1, the righteous as bold as what? A lion. So at that instant, that prostitute, that harlot, that brought a matter to Solomon, I believe that some righteous man might have brought to bear, because to have a conviction that if I go to this king,
You will have what it takes to solve my matter for me. That means that this woman had been brought to the realm that scripture talks about. The Bible said in the book of Genesis 15:6 about Abraham believed God and was counted unto him as what? Righteous. In Romans 4:3 says it is written, and Abraham written. So I believe that this woman will remember like, no, when I go to the king, something will be done. So once the conviction is exercised, she had believed in the king. She believed in the system that had been put in place. That when I go to this king, this matter will be solved. Because we were all in that house, one house. And that woman slept on her child, killed her. And she walked into my room at midnight, exchanging my baby. But I have come.

And God is doing something new. So, you know, I think that this is the time for us to pray for our judiciary. Not only in the land of Ghana, but across the world. But the Spirit of God brood over every judge who is sitting on a case, that our person won't be on the side of falsehood or error. Will be on the side of the truth. Solomon decided that I'll be on the side of truth. And at that time, you see, the Bible talks about the Spirit of truth. In John chapter 14, 17, and Jesus talks about the truth. He said the world cannot receive the truth, the Spirit of truth, but we can receive it. He can abide with us. He said they cannot hear him, but we can hear him. We know him. So I pray for any judge out there. See, we hardly pray for our judges, but we need to pray for them. They are human beings like us. People that brought matter before the devil and all kinds of things. There are financial forces, there are spiritual forces that are contending with that mind that is sitting on the case. So I pray that, Lord, you arise over every judge in the nation called Ghana and across the world, in Africa, in Europe, in the Middle East, in Asia, in Australia, Antarctica, Oceania, the Pacific, Lord, and in the North and South America, the Caribbean, Latin America, Lord, that your Spirit will move mightily upon every judge sitting on the case. Not just today, but pray that, Lord, let your Spirit move upon Solomon. That the scripture said Solomon could discern and said, listen, bring the sword, oh Lord. Pray for our sisters and our fathers and our mothers sitting on cases across the world. He said that the Bible said that for the Lord our God, he is our judge. Yahweh is our judge. I pray that, Yahweh, your Spirit will come upon that judge, that Supreme Court judge, that Appeal Court judge, that High Court judge, that Circuit Court judge, that Magistrate Court judge. Lord, arise over them now. Let your Spirit brood over them as your Spirit came upon the earth and the darkness gave way to light, and speak to them that this is how the matter must be resolved. Yes, it's good to rely on precedent. Now your Spirit rest upon them to come out some landmark decisions that will baffle people, that by the Spirit of truth is at work in them. He said, for the Spirit, the Lord our God, is our judge, is our lawgiver, he is our king, and he will save us. So the essential aim or the basic duty of the three arms of government is to bring salvation. Say, he will save us. So if you're a judge, you're a savior. So you are having the nature of Christ in you, who brought salvation to humanity. So we pray that, Lord, your Spirit will move mightily upon that charge that is literally being fought against by spiritual forces. Therefore, we decree by the decrees of the holy watchers, and we stand on the authority of the word of God, that every charge that has come under a cloud of spell, bewitchment, let the finger of God enter into that cloud. Remove that cloud right now. Let it be scattered now in the mighty name of Jesus. Let the presence of the blood of Christ, Revelation 12:11 said, and he overcame him by the blood of the Lamb. Let overcome of the blood of the Lamb prevail.

must bring salvation. They must bring salvation. You are sitting on a commercial case. You must bring economic salvation, commercial salvation. That person seeking for justice, Lord, that justice will not be the one who has money, nor because they are bewitched or political connections. And let your spirit move mightily. The Lord, your spirit will cause them to understand. Hebrews 9:27 is appointed to man, for I, a judge, to die once after death. Judgment is awaiting for me. And there's a place of destruction when I go on the side of the falsehood and the error. But when I go on the side of truth, who is the truth? Jesus said in John 14:6, I am the way, the truth, and the life. John 8:32, he said, you shall know the truth, and the truth shall do what set you free. That woman was set free. And you know, when you're on the side of truth, you yourself, you are freed. But when you go on the side of error, you yourself will know, because the Spirit of God will continue to convict you. When the sun shines upon you, see, the sun is a creation of truth. Maybe you don't understand. The Word of God made the sun, the moon, and the stars. So they will come at you daytime. They will come at you day by day, night by night. Because you and your descendants are going to bear the brunt of that judgment of God. Let not no man sitting on the case be on the side of falsehood and deception. No, no, no, no, no. I pray for that judge, Lord, have mercy, because it's a tough decision. Lord, have mercy upon every judge out there. Give them grace to be bold, and say, the woman said, I'm coming boldly to the throne of grace, because it's a grace that has put you on the seats of a judge. It is grace, grace, grace. It's not by your making. Yeah, you might have a political network or whatever. Your academic credentials put you there. But remember, the one who gave you life is called Jehovah. That life you have in Isaiah, in Psalm 150, verse 6, the Bible says that let everything that has breath, oh judge, to praise God. What are you using to praise God? The decision, the work you're doing. It's not just singing songs of praise, but every act or every decision you do or you give in that courtroom is a sign of praising God. If you're on the side of truth, you have brought praise to God. When you bring praise to God, the Lord will cause creation to literally minister to you, to serve you. Spirit of God, oh, we ask that have mercy upon that brother, that sister, that judge, our father, our mother, oh, who's sitting on a case, that Lord, day by day, night by night, week by week, oh Lord, month by month, year by year, decade by decade, century by century, millennium by millennium, everyone that will occupy the seat, that throne of a judge, will understand they are representing you. That every decision they take must be in conformity, in consonance with your will. It must be in sync with your word, your will, your wisdom, your ways, your wonders, your works, all the days of their life, and you bless them with wealth. And so, Lord, have mercy. Deliver our judges, deliver them. Deliver our judiciary, and let them be brought under the spirit that came upon Solomon. And he made a decision that was outstanding, a landmark decision. Oh, they say it was a seminal case, a case that was so prominent, profound. What a decision. He said, bring the sword. May the sword of God work through you, judge. The sword of God work through you, justice. My Lord, may the sword work through this Lord, this lady that is sitting on this case, so that this lady will come out of the courtroom and will have liberty in the spirit. Because when you go on the side of the spirit of error, you cannot sleep. You know very well that this matter you have decided is not right. But I pray for you that the sun will cause you to remember that the sun is a product of the truth. The moon is a product of the truth. And therefore, they will not smite you with judgment, but they will convict you. So when you see the sun coming to work, Lord, oh Lord, cause these people to remember it is you that brought them this far. Because you know what? Whether you like it or not, it's clear. It's appointed unto man to die once after death, judgment. Today, we are making reference to what God inspired Solomon to do. Imagine Solomon had sat on the case and fell on the side of the spirit of error. But we wouldn't be talking about it today. And you know, as a judge, every decision you make, the case you sit on, is written. And generation yet unborn will come and read and study the case, whether what you have done was right or not. So my prayer for every judge out there across the world, the Lord arise over them. That judge will not look into the face of human beings and say, oh, let's kill these children. You are a legislator. And you are sitting and making a law. That I'm making a law that is against the counsel of God. It is dangerous. Your end is going to be disastrous. Whether you like it or not, yes, go ahead and imbibe socialism, communism. That say there's no God. But you know what? The Bible says that Psalm 14 is the fool that say what? There is no God. The fool says there's no God. That is

0: You who's listening to me, young man, young woman, let us go into politics as Christians. Let us enter into the judiciary, go to the law school, trust God to be called to the bench and sit on cases. Because you see, you cannot be on the popular stand as a spectator and to be given a golden award. Golden boot award. It's never true. Unless you are on the field playing. Yes, so we must get there. Solomon sat on the matter. He had a right to say, look, I won't sit on this case because it's too controversial. Because why? He knew he can do all things through Christ who strengthened him. Who is strengthening you? You are getting to your wit's end. But let's come back. Nations are getting to their wit's end. They don't know what to do. President, I don't know what to do. Minister, don't know what to do. Because listen, the issues at stake, it's beyond their imagination. So much a task that they don't know what to do. But Solomon relied on that dream. What was the dream you had before you came to office? If you had a dream that was inspired by the devil, you cannot solve it. But you know, it's not too late. This woman said, even though I'm a prostitute, I'm coming back to Jesus. So someone who wrote a song said, I'm coming back to the art of what? Worship. It's all about him. So she came to the Lord. Everything is all about him. Let us come back home. The woman knew that when she comes to King Solomon, and into the name Solomon means like the same as what? Shalom. So let me come to what? Shalom. And Gideon raised an altar in Genesis Judges 6 and named Jehovah what? Shalom. But you know what? Interestingly, Gideon was told by God in a night in a dream, Gideon, go and destroy that altar. There was an altar built unto Baal. Who is that Lord competing with the interest and the heart, your heart of God? Let that altar be judged. Destroy that altar and surrender. You see, we cannot play it safe. I said, okay, my foot is here. No, it is one God. So the Bible, there's a songwriter said, every other God is a what? It's an idol. They cannot see. They cannot hear. You are the one true living God. Jehovah is his name. Who is your God? The one who is your God influencing decisions you make as a king, as a lawgiver, as a judge. Solomon was the embodiment of the three arms of government at the time. He was the source of law for Israel. He was the source.
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0: Welcome, welcome. It is wonderful, wonderful to see you again. Please tell your friends to tell their friends to tell their friends to join us. The name is Zoe Baraka. Of course, the show is To My Younger Self. Today, we have another one of our contributors on here with us, the absolutely incredible Dr. Victor Bampo. He is everybody's brother and everybody's helper, really, this guy. Incredibly amiable and just so wonderful to be around and speak with and talk to. And I am blessed to be able to call him friend, hopefully. But let me read a little bit about Dr. Victor Bampo from our book, and then we'll go ahead and bring him in, and he's going to tell some stories. So Dr. Victor Bampo, his governing life quote is very incredible. He says, "What sets you apart? What sets you apart can sometimes feel like a burden, and it's not. And a lot of the time, it's what makes you great. A lot of the time, it is what makes you great." Man, that just preached to me. So Dr. Victor Bampo is a physician, public health specialist. He's the team lead and director, UN Joint Program for AIDS, or UNAIDS. He's a former deputy minister of health, Ghana, former senior fund portfolio manager at the Global Fund to Fight AIDS, Tuberculosis, and Malaria. And if you grab the book, or for those of you who have the book, you will see that he has a preamble over here. And we go ahead and we were supposed to introduce him, but we didn't. Just a little part of him here, just so you know who he is. He says, today, this is taken from page 23. He says, today, I work in the United Nations as a director and head of the team in the UN Joint Program on HIV and AIDS in Geneva, Switzerland. Throughout my career as a medical doctor in the consulting room in Ghana, as a postgraduate student at Johns Hopkins School of Hygiene and Public Health in Baltimore, as a fund manager at the Global Fund to Fight AIDS, TB, and Malaria, as deputy minister in the Ghanaian government, in the UN, the struggle is not over. Every time I have to meet people, every time I get up to give a speech, every time I am in public, I feel a sense of dread. What if I have a seizure? What if I embarrass myself? What if people get to know my secret? Then I say to myself, Victor, God has got you. The difficulties are behind you. Your success is in front of you. I am not scared anymore, come what may. To know what all of this is about, you definitely need to get the book. Okay, let us go ahead and bring our guest into the studio, and he's going to regale us with incredible stories. Ladies and gentlemen, please do me the honor, the incredible favor of welcoming the absolutely indefatigable, venerable Dr. Victor Bampo. Doctor, you are most, most welcome to the show. Hi.
1: Thank you very much, Zoe. You make me feel like I'm going for a campaign or something, and you've hyped me up so much. I hope I'm able to live up to the expectation.
0: You know what? It is not a campaign. The reason why I love doing this is because I never have to lie.
1: Right, you know? Right. That's great. That's great. Yes, great. Can I just say three things very quickly? First of all, just to say hello to everybody who's joined us today. And then secondly, to say a big thank you to you, Zoe, and to ABBA for this incredible platform and for being able to be here. And thirdly, just to say that some of the stories I'm going to give are still, you know, very raw. So if I show some emotion, please forgive me. I don't think it's a weakness at all. I think, you know, I hope I don't show any emotion, but there's one particular story that happened not too long ago. I think you know what it is, though, but maybe I may allude to it.
0: Yes. Wow. You know, ever the diplomat, ever the person that's feeling for the other person, I am so even taken aback now that he even is considering us before he jumps into the story. Doctor, the show is entirely yours now. I hand over to you. I'm always saying I have the best job in the world because every week after 13 or 15 minutes, I get to sit back and listen to stories. So you're welcome to the show, and this is your show.
1: Thank you. Thank you so much. And thanks for this wonderful opportunity. Maybe just a quick introduction. I think you did that already. So I'm speaking to you from where I work in Geneva at UNAIDS, where I lead a team, the Global Partnerships team. And I think you've said a little bit about my background, so I will not belabor the point. I'm happy to answer any questions, but I wanted to jump straight into the first story. And I'll be looking to you, Zoe, for, I think, like you said, it's about the viewers and the listeners. So if I'm happy to take some guidance from you, if I'm straying, please feel free to jump in. But there were two stories that I considered, you know, when I was asked to contribute to this. I thought it was really incredible to be asked to do this. I'm going to tell the first one, which you captured, and this is about when I was very young. I think it's in the book, so you know what it is about. Maybe just to bring it to life a little bit more. So picture this. Picture a young boy, you know, 10 years old, 11 years old, just done at that time what we used to call the common entrance examination. So that's taking us, some time back. And then I got, you know, to go to Achimota School, which is one of the top schools in Ghana. And soon after I got there, I started having these episodes, you know. So I stuck out like a sore thumb, because every, what we used to call last day, you know, I would have this weird feeling, you know, have some lights come before my eyes. I wouldn't feel some parts of my body. And I would have to be taken home. And it just came regular as clockwork, and we didn't know what it was. My mother was, bless her soul, my late mother who passed 5 weeks ago, she was completely bewildered. My dad at that time was not in Ghana, he was abroad, but he just couldn't deal with it, you know. And it was really, really, really bad, because it was affecting my studies, it was affecting my confidence, until we went to a famous doctor at that time, a neurologist called Dr. Ben Edo, who diagnosed that I had epilepsy. And at that time, it was what we call petit mal, which means that I was not having full seizures, but I was having what they call absences. Now, when he did the history, he realized that I was a big baby and I had been pulled out of my mother's birth canal, you know, with a forceps. So they hooked one ear, pulled me out, and that had caused a little scar. And that scar was now triggering and sending off electrical impulses. I tell you, I was terrified. I was just completely terrified. It was really, really bad. Then when I moved to medical school, you know, it seemed as if, as I said in the book, the epileptic absences had graduated with me into the big leagues. So it went to what we call grand mal, which meant that I was now actually losing consciousness. So unexpectedly, you would just lose consciousness. You know where you are. And that was terrifying, really terrifying, because it was happening in places where there are lots of people. I remember I had gone to Mensah Sabah Hall. I was at the University of Ghana Medical School. And the first 2 years of the University of Ghana Medical School, we stayed on campus at the main university campus, and we were bused to Kolebu during the second year. But I would just blank out and then wake up and there would be all these people around me. And it was just terrible. I thought my life was over. It was affecting my studies. It was affecting my confidence. I couldn't go into places where there were people. There was a lot of gossip. You're from Ghana as well, so you know the stigma that is associated with epilepsy and, you know, all the things that people were thinking about. I lost friends. People wouldn't sit next to me. People didn't want to touch me. But through it all, my mother was my rock. You know, she decided that whatever it is, she would find a solution to this. And that kind of confidence was what then turned my life around. Because very gradually, through getting medication and, you know, getting all sorts of support, I realized that life is possible. Even with that affliction, you can still live your life and you can still make something out of your life. And in fact, that which is supposed to be a disadvantage can actually be something that sets you apart, that makes you more inclined to go for the higher goals. And I dare say that is what happened, because like I said in the book, in 1992, one day it just stopped. It just went away. You know, so this is where we are. If I tell you that I don't think about it every day, it will be a lie. Because, you know, because of the kind of work that I do, and I'll tell you a little bit about what we do at UNAIDS. It's the joint UN program to fight HIV and AIDS. And we have a goal of helping countries to eliminate AIDS as a public health threat by the year 2030. There's a lot of client-facing work that we do, talking to people. You know, I served in government as a deputy minister, giving speeches, meeting world leaders and all that. When I was working at the Global Fund to fight AIDS, TB and malaria, I was doing a lot of client-facing work. It's terrifying. Every day you're thinking, this is the day that I'm going to have this thing come back and embarrass me. But I'm past that now, because I think, look, God has got me. At this point, you know, I think I'm beyond it. Whatever happens, happens. And people have asked me, why have you told this story?
0: Yes, we've got a lot of people ask that too. Like, first of all, most people who read the book are shocked, because they go, him? Really? As if there's a special grace or epilepsy is reserved for just a group of people.
1: Yes.
0: You know, that's normally the shock that comes with it. And then they go, wow, I can do anything then. Yes. You know, but go ahead and finish your thought.
1: No, I was just going to say that I told the story because there's a famous quote from the philosopher Socrates. He says, an unexamined life is not worth living.
0: Yes.
1: And I wanted this to be, this test that I've been through, to be a testimony for somebody else. Mm-hmm. So that people who are going through even worse scenarios, people who are facing even bigger challenges, can know that it is still possible to surmount those challenges and make the best out of yourself. Second thing is, I'm not saying that it just went away so I don't face the challenges. Like I said, I must be very honest with you. Every single day is, when you wake up, you think about it. You think, is today going to be the day? But every single day, I say a little prayer and I get on with my life, and life is, you know, still going on. I don't want to tell you my age, maybe I should, but this happened, you know, when I was 10 or 11. I'm 55 now, you know, getting on with life, and we're still going, you know, so this is where we are. And it's just that it's possible. It is possible. As Abba said, you know, God has got me, you know, God has got me. Yeah, so that's where we are.
0: What an incredible story, Doctor. Because, you know, as you were telling the story, again, I am examining my life. And to the shame, I love storytelling because it helps us to remember things. To my own shame, and I don't know that I was young, I was old enough to make judgments for myself. But growing up in Accra, there was a young lady that lived opposite our house across the street. And I didn't understand what it was. And to be honest, I don't even remember her name now. The only thing I remember about her is that their household was a Gan household, as in they came from, you know, they spoke Gan. And we would go there and fetch water. And again, I was very, very young, but I remember vividly where we would all just be there, and then you would just see her on the floor and she's foaming at the mouth. And the visceral image I have is the automatic reaction of all the adults to get out of the way.
1: Yep.
0: And she would just lay on the floor writhing and you know, something coming out of her mouth.
1: Yes.
0: And they would tell us, the children, to not go near her.
1: Yes.
0: And I remember, I mean, I would go away to boarding school, but when I would come home, the thing or the norm in the area was almost every child my age kind of just avoided this young lady. And to my shame, I fell in that bracket. I just didn't talk to her.
1: No, but Zoe, you see, you know, I don't think it's not about you. You are not at fault. There are cultural antecedents. There are things that we have been taught. There's a lack of understanding. There's an education gap. So something as simple as a scar on the surface of your brain, which is firing off impulses that are not warranted or commanded, can lead to so much havoc in your life that people don't understand, and they attribute, you know, evil forces and other things to it. You know, so I think it's a good, one of the things that I hope this will do would also be to educate others so that the word can go out that it is not the way that we, but if you see it, it's terrifying. I mean, if you see somebody who's having a grandma, if you're 15 or 16 or 21 and you don't have any health, you know, background, health worker background, it could be terrifying because, you know, all the muscles are all over the place. There's foaming at the mouth.
0: A lot of foam.
1: Sometimes they bite the tongue, so there's blood trickling down. Hey, you can't blame people for feeling that it's
0: the worst part, doctor, is the fact that I remember them. They used to say, "This person is filled with the evil spirit."
1: Absolutely.
0: Of course, they said it in a different way.
1: Absolutely.
0: I'm being nicer about it.
1: Yes,
0: and so we walked around on eggshells around her.
1: Yes.
0: As not to trigger whatever they said was. And you're right, because it was the adult who passed down this information to us as young kids. And we just kind of learned what was emulated to us.
1: Let's remember that some progress has been made. I was just listening to a podcast a couple of days ago where they were talking about, and you're in the States, you remember, I think the issue about the Salem witch, I think it was it in Massachusetts or one of the states, but this was in the 17th century somewhere, where there was some case of hysteria and 20 people were actually killed because they were supposed to be, they said they were witches, and some of them were very young women and things, because, you know, they had hysteria, you know, and hysteria has a way of, it can spread. So somebody has a funny reaction to something and then the next person picks up on it. But then they thought it was witchcraft. They killed people. I think now, I mean, people who are supposed to have epilepsy and all that, they are not being killed, but there's still some ways to go, you know. But it's been really bad when it comes to things that people don't understand, and we're getting better. And until and unless we come out with some of these things, when it's not going to get better. And I keep going back to the work that I do. It's like with HIV/AIDS, where people hide it. You know, until and unless we say, look, it's a reality, let's bring it out, let us have the oxygen of transparency, some of these things will be hidden and we will not get over some of these challenges. But life is possible with some of these challenges.
0: All of them, really.
1: Yes.
0: Right
1: yes.
0: now, I've had the opportunity and the rare, very unique, I'm in a unique space because I've worked in a pharmacy for a while and dispensed medications for all kinds of ailments and you know, diseases and stuff like that. Where we are, at least, is the fact that no matter what, I've dispensed medications, a lot of them, for seizures without judgment. Or it is just it's a situation somebody's going through. They'll be treated for it. I've had dispensed medications for people with AIDS, and they just come in. There is no shame. There is no questioning, how did you get here? No. They just pick up their medications and they leave. And I think for the most part, my prayer is that that would be the thing that happens in Ghana and, of course, spreads throughout Africa, where people can just be. It's almost, you just have an earache. You go to the pharmacy and you pick up earache medication, or you have something going on with your tummy and you pick up Tums or something, you know. and people don't look at you differently. I want to thank you for sharing this story.
1: No, it's my pleasure, and thank you for this platform. It's a really powerful platform. You can't imagine the number of people who've reached out to me and, you know, and said, look, I'm going to be listening to this. And especially when the book came out, people have been hustling, you know, me saying we need copies and, you know, all that. So,
0: great job. Work in the background to get you copies, especially in Geneva. Doctor, we have a question for you from Christabel Bako. Christabel, thank you for joining us. She's joining us from Ottawa, and she says, when you pray, do you feel better immediately, or do you still have a little bit of anxiety or anxiousness? If you do have a little bit of anxiety, how do you proceed through the day with the worry that it may happen? What a powerful question. Thank you for that.
1: Christabel, that's a fantastic question. You know, there are days when I still have anxiety, especially when the stakes are higher. But I find that the little, you know, prayer that I whispered, you know, it goes a long way to calm me down. Some days are better than others. I won't lie and say that, you know, as soon as I pray, everything is okay. You know, I remember in September 2022, my work took me to the States, to New York, where we're doing fundraising for the Global Fund to fight AIDS, TB, and malaria. And I was with my executive director. This was a big meeting. It had President Biden and all the G7 leaders and 15 African leaders. And I was sitting like maybe five rows behind President Biden and Chancellor Scholz of Germany and the South Korean premier. So you can imagine how I was feeling. I was thinking to myself, and this was, I think, September 22nd, 2022. And I was thinking, no, this is not going to happen here, please. No, this is not going to happen. So when it's like that, you're still very tense, but you find that, you know, you get through the day, and then sometimes you mistake the general anxiety that we all have for that. So, you know, as I was talking to my good friend in Geneva, Kofi Amekuji, the other day, and I was saying, I had a meeting and I was a bit anxious. And I said, Kofi, does that happen to you as well? He said, yes, it still happens to me. So there's that, you know, when you're, you know, the general anxiety, giving a speech or whatever. But because of my peculiar situation, sometimes it mixes up. But answer to your question is, yes, it happens. When I say a prayer, it calms down a little bit, and then I go through the day. Yeah.
0: Wow. Do you rely on your friends a lot to, you know, is this something that you kept with you for a long time and then decided I would share with my friends and family now? You know, how easy was it to just tell people, hey, this is my situation and this is where I am?
1: See, the thing about epilepsy is that there are different causes. That's why I talked about mine being from a birth trauma. Sometimes there are other causes, and some of, not all of them are manageable. So, you know, and the hope is that you find out what it is earlier, you try to deal with it. With mine, for those who were close to me, it made me see who my close friends were, because some of them left. You can't hide it. It kept happening. So, you know, people were seeing that this was happening. And so they would leave. But when I make new friends, I would tell them, you know, this is what happens to me sometimes. My wife, Mary, was just reminding me the other day. She said to me, when we met, the first thing you told me was that if we go to a restaurant and this thing happened, do 1, 2, 3, 4, 5, you know. And I asked her, I said, weren't you scared? At some point, didn't you think you would just walk away because you can't deal with it? And she said, no, it never occurred to me. God bless her.
0: God bless her. Yes, and God bless her heart. See, that's what true love really is all about. If you don't know where you're coming from, you certainly cannot know where you're going. Dr. Victor is where he is now because he definitely understands the power of where he came from. And so wherever he is somewhere, he knows what he's doing there exactly, right? And that's why we're documenting and archiving these stories. So thank you for joining us from all over the world. We absolutely appreciate you. Doctor, I'm going to have you share your next story. And guys, stay tuned because getting towards the end of the show, we're going to bring a surprise guest on the show and do one or two things in tandem with Dr. Victor. So, yeah, we're ready for your second story.
1: Thank you. Thank you, Zoe. So the second story is what I actually wanted to share. That was the first my first choice until I spoke to my son and he said, no, just share the one that you think will be more impactful. This is also something that personally helped me a lot. So again, going back to Achimota School, when we're just about to do and it will reveal my age again. Back in the day in Ghana, when we used to sit for the general certificate of education, ordinary level, the O level, you know, so this was in 84. And I thought I was with the in crowd in Achimota School, you know, hanging out with people, you know, I didn't know that whilst we're all having fun, people were still seriously studying. Huh? So we went to do the exam, and I wanted to go and do biology for sixth form so I could do medicine. My father said, "Yeah, if you do medicine, you know, I would have lived vicariously through you." And I said, "Okay, Dad, I'll take you up on that challenge." O level results came, and I hadn't done that great. So the people that I was playing around with, that, you know, were, you know, we thought we were all hanging out and, you know, studying at some point, they had all made their sixes and 11s and 10s and, you know, and here I was. My grade was not going to be adequate to get me into Achimota School to do biology. So I had to start thinking about looking around for another school. It was heartbreaking. My mother and my father were disappointed in me, but as usual, the old lady didn't give up. And she said, you know, Kwame, let's pray. Let's continue to pray. Out of the blue, Achimota School decided to increase by a couple of seats their biology class.
0: Wow.
1: So I was the very last person who was accepted into that biology class for 1985 to do sixth form in Achimota School.
0: Wow.
1: So after that happened, I realized that life is pretty serious, huh? I can't be joking. So I decided to turn the corner. And I decided to make that mess a message for the rest of my life that I've turned the corner. Long and short, when we did the A level, I had topped West Africa in biology, and my grades were good enough for me to go to the medical school. And so from being the last person, I call it the last in, first out story.
0: Oh yes, I love that title.
1: So being the last person to get into my biology class in Achimota School, I think I was among the first people to get admission into the University of Ghana Medical School, which was, back in those days, it was incredibly difficult because we only had two medical schools. We had the University of Ghana Medical School. We used to think we were superior to the USD School of Medical Sciences. There's no basis for that. But I mean, it was just one of those things. But for me, it was a teachable moment because I realized that I need to be serious. I need to apply myself. And from the last position, you can become first if you do two things.
2: Now, I know you knew that this was going to be a two-part episode. The show is To My Younger Self. We'll see you next week with episode 2. Thank you so much for keeping your dials locked on Sunny 88.7 FM. We'll see you next week. Until then, keep telling stories that change.

0: So much has changed since the Moyo family have begun to openly have conversations about porn and the internet. They have realized that the world teaches love like performance. But real love, love intended by God, is far deeper. When Nandi faces pressure, she is able to speak to her family about this. And her family reminds her of who she is and what she's worth.
1: Gosh, these evenings are getting so cold. Time to get under my blankets before my feet freeze. All right, night, everyone. If you need me, I will be under my blankets keeping warm.
2: Good night. Mama, can I talk to you?
1: How? Of course, my baby. What's in your heart?
2: It's my friend David. I don't know. Maybe he's my boyfriend. But he said things he saw in videos. He wants me to act like that. I don't even know what to say.
1: Oh, my girl, come here. Let me give you a hug. Thank you for coming to me.
2: Yo, shit, man, I just feel so gross. When he said that to me, I was kind of curious too, but the more I thought about it, the more gross I felt. I don't know, I feel like he wasn't really seeing me, like I wasn't really me, but just something he wanted to try things on. Hey, mama, I just don't like it.
1: That's not right, my girl. He's not right. This is too much. 15, and she's already been asked to perform like that. This is too much. Oh.
3: Are you okay?
1: No. I'm angry. I'm scared. I wanted to tell her the right things, but I think I sounded cold.
3: You didn't. You were strong. But maybe we should go check on her.
1: Nandi, may I come in?
2: Okay.
1: My baby, I think I came on too strong earlier. I was shocked and upset, but not with you, but with the world and what you're facing.
2: I know. It's just that I didn't expect you to leave afterwards.
1: I froze because it hurt me to think that anyone was treating you like that. But I want you to know I'm here and fully, and I'll always listen better next time. I'm learning too.
2: It's okay, Mama. I'm glad we're talking, like, even if it's hard.
1: Me too. We don't have to get this thing right all the time, but we will keep on showing up. Here is what I wish I had told you. The world and porn teaches us lies, you know? It says love is performance. It says you must earn attention with your body. But that's not love. That's confusion. That's why we are here as your parents to help guide you. You are worth so much more than that. God has a beautiful intention and plan for the relationships and sex within marriage. But the world keeps confusing those messages and taking away from the truth. But also, we need to talk about David and him being your boyfriend.
0: Sometimes when young hearts feel confused, they need support. They need truth. They need boundaries. And all of this provides them with clarity.
3: You're not an object, Nandi. You're a soul. You're precious. You're beautiful. You're my girl. You're smart and funny and so dearly loved by your family.
2: But everyone at school says it's normal. Like, it's okay to look at porn. It's like a manual to learn how things work. And then that's how we must act.
1: You know, that doesn't make it true. Normal isn't always healthy.
3: You get to say no. You have the right to say no, even if the world says yes. And actually, by not looking at porn, you are saying yes to lots of good things. Better emotional health, physical health, and one day, when you're married, a better sexual health and relationship.
2: But my friends laugh at me because I don't want to watch porn.
1: Real love and real friends don't demand that you betray yourself. Know your value, Nandi. And the big things you want to say yes to are to God, to health, to wholeness.
4: My girl, your worth was written before any boy had an opinion. And God's story for your body is one of dignity. Lord, help my grandchildren to know their worth in you, not in the lies they are being sold.
0: 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Join us next time on Keeping the Lights On as Nandi discovers the link between pornography and justice and finds her voice for the hidden.
5: Hi, this is Joe with a word of transformation. The other day, I got all deep in my thoughts, researching and meditating on what the phrase the Holy One of Israel means. And in needing to get understanding, I read Psalm 71. Apart from the obvious verse, 22, talking about praising the Holy One of Israel, it's verse 8 that got me really thinking and made me question the Holy Spirit and my whole existence. Verse 8 of Psalm 71 says, "Let my mouth be filled with your praise and with your honor all day." Sounds good, right? But I was like, Lord, how can my mouth be filled with songs about you if I don't know you and fully experience you in the conversations of my life? And my God, how can I speak of your beauty if I don't see your majesty daily, habitually, and continuously? To be honest, by asking these questions, reading on and praying through the psalm, it gave me greater confidence and encouragement and answered my first thought. The phrase, the Holy One of Israel, it refers to the distinctive, peculiar, and limitless way the God of Jacob defends, delivers, preserves, and saves anyone who trusts in him as their God and King. By the rope of hope binding and tethering you to the Holy One of Israel, the mighty God of Jacob snatches you away from the power of the violator, the hand of condemnation, and the palms of the foul forces of distortion by his righteous way of escape. Listen, let me drop some revealed facts. The Holy One of Israel has been taking care of you and me since we were in our mother's womb. And with this revelation, he will continue to till we're old and grey, enforcing his truth in our lives by disappointing, making pale, and ending the attacks and accusations of Satan on our souls, only because of our confirmed and continued faith and growth in him and the promises of his infallible word. And that's my prayer, that the Lord and Holy One of Israel, who preserves by his righteousness, will clothe every speech of adversary against you with shame, utter disgrace, disappointment, and confusion, making you a wonder to many, because you make his holy sanctuary your strong refuge, your constant dwelling of defense and rock of habitation, to the praise of his greatness, goodness, and glory by Christ Jesus, the Lord our Redeemer, the Avenger and Revenger of our souls. Amen, and much more grace and peace to you all.

0: verse 63, Jesus said, "The words that I speak unto you, they are spirit and they are life." A warm welcome to the refreshing word of Calvary Baptist Church. You're in for an uplifting time in God's word. Enjoy the message.
1: Shall we share in a word of prayer? Heavenly Father, we thank you. We thank you for the opportunity to be alive and well, and we thank you for the opportunity to come at your feet to study of you. Holy Spirit, we pray that you will carry your word and bless them into our hearts and our lives for transformation in the name of Jesus Christ. May we be blessed as we look intently into this perfect law of liberty. Take the glory and take the praise. In Jesus' name, amen. Tonight we continue with

0: study on our new creation realities. Now, these studies are designed for us to learn who we have become as Christians and what God has accomplished for us through the power of the Holy Spirit and through the finished work of Jesus Christ upon the cross. We need to know who we are and what has been granted us by reason of Christ's death on the cross. For the past few weeks, we have looked at a few things, and these include the new birth, that is regeneration. We also have gained some assurance, if not full assurance, of our salvation. We studied assurance of salvation. We looked at eternal life and understood that the very life of God, which is eternal, that God has imparted into us, that life has no end. We also looked at forgiveness. We looked at redemption. We studied justification. God granted us grace and insight with sanctification. And we also continue to look at predestination. Last week, we began our study on the concept or the reality of election, our election. And today we continue with part two of that. That is election part two. Our focal text remains Ephesians chapter 1, verse 3 to verse 6. The Bible says, "Praise be to the God and Father of our Lord Jesus Christ, who has blessed us in the heavenly realms with every spiritual blessing in Christ. For he chose us in him before the creation of the world to be holy and blameless in his sight. In love, he predestined us for adoption to sonship through Jesus Christ, in accordance with his pleasure and will, to the praise of his glorious grace, which he has freely given us in the one he loves." Let's do a quick recap of what we learned last week. Last week, we understood what election is. So what is election is one of the things we looked at last week. What the concept of election is all about. So let me go back to that again. It says that election is God's gracious choice for a people, for you, for a child of God, choosing you for himself in Christ according to his purpose and grace. Now you find this in Ephesians chapter 1, verse 3 to 6. So three things stand out from this passage Ephesians chapter 1, verse 3 to 6. Three things stand out. That is, first of all, election begins with God's initiative. It is God who chooses. Salvation doesn't originate in any human achievement. That one, I'm sure by now, we all understand that. Ephesians 1, 4 says, he chose us in him before the creation of the world. He chose us in him. He chose us in him. You did not choose me, but I chose you. You remember that text, John chapter 15, verse 16. So, election begins with God's initiative. Number two, election is by God's grace, not human merit. It is God's grace. God does not choose people because they are more righteous. He doesn't choose people because they are deserving. He doesn't choose people because they are intelligent. He doesn't choose people because they are holy or they look holy or appear religious. God chose Israel. Deuteronomy chapter 7, verse 7 to 8. God chose Israel not because of its greatness, but because of God's own love and his covenant faithfulness. In Romans 11, verse 5 to 6, we also understood that there is a remnant chosen by grace. And if by grace, then it cannot be based on works. Therefore, election leaves no room for any of us to boast. No room for boasting. It is by grace, not by human merit. If it were by human merit, we can boast. If it were by lobbying and being able to pay money and go around and tell people why we merit to be elected like the politicians do, or any kind of system where there is some level of election, that's how sometimes what people do. In the case of Christian election, that is God electing us as his children, That doesn't happen. God chose us. He elected us by grace, not by human merit. The third thing that stands out from Ephesians chapter 1, verse 3 to 6 is that election is in Christ. God's saving choice is centered in Jesus Christ. All the blessings of salvation are ours through our union with Christ Jesus. Ephesians 1:4 says very clearly, He chose us in Him. He chose us in Him. And Jesus said something in John chapter 6, verse 37. He says, all those the Father gives me will come to me. And whoever comes to me, I will never drive away. So the Father gives us to Him. So we do not make, we are in Him. We do not come by our own merit. The Father initiated the process. He chose us by grace. And He chose us in Him. Praise the Lord forever. So these are the few things we learned. And beloved, the fact that God chooses us, we were lost in this world. We had no hope in Christ. And He came and chose us. Does not mean that we do not have a response to give. Our response was to repent and believe the good news. As many of us who heard the call of God as a child of God today, you heard God inviting you. You heard a certain preacher calling you to accept Jesus Christ. After a sermon, you surrendered your life to Christ. You repented and believed the good news. Believe in the Lord Jesus Christ and you are saved. That is our response. So it is not as if God chose us and therefore we do not have any role to play. He chose us and we do have a role to play. We did have a role to play in terms of responding by faith, believing in the good news, repenting from our ways of evil and accepting Him as our Lord and Savior. Then we became His children, His treasured possession. Praise God. Again, last week, we also looked at the fact that election and predestination are closely related. Remember last 2 weeks, we learned predestination. And so we understood that election and predestination sometimes can be very confused, a bit confusing for some people. But the distinction is very clear. They are closely related, but the emphasis is the issue. Election concerns God's choice. When God is choosing election, choice, predestination is talking about a certain destination. Election is about choosing, whilst predestination is about a certain destined location, or if you like, status. Okay? So predestination concerns God's appointed destiny. So you find Ephesians 1, 4, and 5 say God chose us in Him, and predestined us for adoption to sonship. So He predestined us for a certain status, a certain state of being that we will become conformed to the image of His Son. That is a state of being that God had already predestined us, looked ahead of time and said that I am choosing a people, I am electing a people, I'm choosing them by myself. I am initiating that choice by myself. I am giving them that choice by grace. I am giving them that choice in Christ. And thereafter, I am prepared to carry them through a certain process towards a certain goal, a certain objective that they become in future. So the predestined objective is for us to become conformed to the image of His Son. So there is a certain destination that you and I have been set to achieve or to become. And it is not a destination that we created ourselves. It is not a destination that we imagined, but God who chose us prepared a destination for us in advance before we were chosen and has taken us or is prepared to take us through certain process or processes in order for that reality of that destination to materialize in our lives by grace. It's a fantastic thing to belong to Christ. It's great to be elected of Him. It's great to be part of this predestination arrangement of God. It's exciting. I am excited about it. Praise God forevermore. And election has a divine purpose. Election has a divine purpose. Quickly, election has a divine purpose. And that purpose, number one, is that we are chosen for salvation. 2 Thessalonians chapter 2, verse 13 to 14 tells us that God chose you to be saved. So He chose us for salvation. Number two, He chose us for holiness. He chose us for holiness. He has chose us in Him to be holy and blameless. Ephesians 1, 4. He chose us to be holy. Number three, He chose us to bear fruit. Make every effort to make your election and calling sure. We need to bear fruit. Our fruits show that we have been elected. He calls us to bear lasting fruit. Lasting fruit. So we are chosen in Christ to bear lasting fruit. And then we are chosen in Him to declare His glory. So that's a recap of last week's study. So as many of us who, for one reason or the other, missed last week, try to recap it for us very quickly. And let's go on to today's study. Still on election, we are looking at two key things that election produces in a life of a believer. Election produces assurance and it strengthens evangelism. Election is not merely a doctrine to understand. Friends, it has important implications for how we as Christians live and serve God. Because our salvation originates in grace, that is God's grace, election gives us believers confidence in God's saving faithfulness. At the same time, it does not remove the church's responsibility to preach the gospel. Rather, what it does is that it gives us confidence that God works through the gospel to bring people to salvation. So first, election produces assurance. See, one of the greatest blessings of election is the assurance that our salvation rests ultimately upon the faithfulness of God. Jesus declared, John chapter 10, verse 27 to 29, very exciting passage, "My sheep listen to my voice. I know them and they follow me. I give them eternal life. And they shall never perish. No one will snatch them out of my hand. My Father who has given them to me is greater than all. No one can snatch them out of my Father's hand." Jesus places the emphasis of a believer's security in the powerful hands of both the Son and the Father. The sheep belongs to Christ. We are known by Christ, receive eternal life from Christ, and are kept by Christ. Can I say that to you again? The sheep belong to Christ. That is, we belong to Christ. We are known by Christ. We receive eternal life from Christ, and we are kept by Christ. Our assurance, therefore, rests ultimately not on the strength of our grip on God. Not on the strength of our grip. It is good to have a firm grip on the things of God, and perhaps, can I put it, have a grip on God. But that is not the basis of the assurance of our salvation. Our salvation rests on the faithfulness of God's grip on us. Hallelujah. The faithfulness of God's grip on us. Is God ever faithful to continue to shield us and to maintain His grip on us? Yes and amen. That is why He says that my Father who gives them to me is greater than all, and no one can snatch them out of my Father's hand. My Father's hand, His grip on us is so firm that nothing and no one. Sometimes people say, but you yourself, you can snatch yourself out of your Father's hand. Well, the question is, that makes you more powerful than your Father. The scripture is very clear. No one, including you yourself. Including you yourself. This explains why Peter could address Christians who were scattered and suffered as God's elect. In 1 Peter chapter 1, verse 1 to 2, Apostle Peter describes us believers as God's elect. God's elect. God's elect. The election has been done already. Praise God forevermore. Their circumstance has changed. That is the Christians scattered over there. But their identity before God has not changed. The election reminds believers that suffering, opposition, weaknesses, uncertainties does not mean that God has abandoned his saving purpose for us. So, but it is important, friends, that we do not confuse our salvation and our assurance with spiritual carelessness. Jesus describes his sheep as those who listen to my voice. They follow me and follow me. The assurance of election, therefore, encourages perseverance rather than presumption. You see, I can tell you for a fact that anybody who has this assurance is not presumptuous. We persevere, we strive, we keep pressing on because we have an assurance. If we didn't have an assurance, we will fall away. But we have an assurance. Those who know that they belong to Christ should desire to hear his voice, to listen to his voice. My sheep hear my voice and follow him faithfully and grow in obedience. That is why the apostle makes that and says that we should make every effort to confirm your calling and election. It is not as if you are making effort to gain. You are making effort to confirm what is already in your inside, what you have already taken hold of, what God has taken you hold of. Confirm it with every effort. We are not earning God's choice. Rather, what is happening is that a persevering and fruitful Christian life gives visible and tangible evidence of God's gracious work in a child of his. Amen. So, election should produce an assurance that is not complacent, an assurance that is not presumptuous, an assurance that makes us persevere. May the election you have received as a child of God sustain you in persevering before him. Amen. Number two, election strengthens evangelism. See, friends, a common question that immediately arises when the concept of election comes is, if God already knows his elect, why should Christians preach the gospel? Will those whom God has chosen not be saved anyway? I believe you are asking yourself that question already. But the biblical answer is very clear. Election does not make evangelism unnecessary. The God who purposes to save people, listen to me, is the same God who also appointed the proclamation of the gospel. This God says that the proclamation of the gospel is the means through which people hear about Christ, the means through which people believe in Christ, and the means through which people call on him for salvation. That is why Paul writes in Romans chapter 10, verse 13 to 17. Now let's read that very carefully. Your election does not make evangelism unnecessary. Oh, God knows the elect already, so you are not going out and telling people about Jesus. Many Christians are not doing evangelism these days, but we have the mandate to do it. Romans 10, 13 to 17, the Bible says that for everyone who calls on the name of the Lord will be saved. Then the question starts, how then can they call on the one they have not believed? How can they believe on the one of whom they have not heard? How can they hear without someone preaching to them? How can they, can anyone preach unless they are sent? As it is written, how beautiful are the feet of those who bring good news. But not all the Israelites accepted the good news. For Isaiah says, Lord, who has believed our message? Consequently, faith comes from the hearing of the message, and the message is heard through the word about Christ. The Apostle Paul establishes a clear connection between God's saving purpose and the church's proclamation. And there's a connection. God sends, the gospel is preached, people hear, they believe, they call upon Christ, they are saved. Therefore, friends, election and evangelism don't stand one against the other. God accomplishes his saving purpose through the proclamation of the gospel. The fact that salvation is God's work does not make preaching unnecessary any more than the fact that God gives a harvest makes sowing a seed unnecessary. Are you understanding me? God is the one who gives us harvest. But we go out there to plant seed. Why don't we just fold our hands and look into the field and say that, oh, the harvest will come. I'm expecting 10 tons of maize to be harvested from this field. So you fold your hands, you don't plant your seed because God is the one who gives the increase and breaks the harvest. But we go ahead and plant. It is the same thing. God is aware of the elect. He knows them, but he says that we should do the preaching. We should do the preaching. And that is the planting of the seed. And then God gives the harvest of the souls. Praise God forevermore. And so Paul's own ministry, listen to what Paul says. He says in 2 Timothy chapter 2, verse 10, therefore I endure everything for the sake of the elect, that they too may obtain the salvation that is in Christ Jesus with eternal glory. Paul knows about the elect, and he goes through the labor, the prayer, the pain, the perseverance, the persecution for the sake of the elect, so that the elect, that of God, may also come to the saving knowledge of Jesus Christ. Paul did not reason if they are elect, they will be saved anyway, whether I preach or not. Instead, Paul is saying that I endure suffering, I endure opposition, I endure imprisonment, I endure hardship for the sake of the elect. What are we ready today as Christians to endure for the sake of the elect that is out there, that are coming to salvation? Are we ready to endure pain, shame, disgrace, go out there and imprisonment and hardship and say that because of the sake of the elect, people are ridiculing us, they are making a mockery of us, but we continue to persist in going out there to share the gospel, however old-fashioned it may sound or seem, we still want to share the gospel of Jesus Christ. Paul's confidence in God's saving power did not weaken his missionary commitment. So let not our confidence in the saving power of God, in his knowledge of the elect, weaken our missionary commitment. Let it rather strengthen our missionary commitment, because God is saving people. We, like Paul, should be willing to pay a price required to take the gospel to the people for them to receive salvation. The Lord reinforced this principle during Paul's ministry in Corinth. See what the Lord told Paul. One night, Acts chapter 18, verse 9 to 11. One night the Lord spoke to Paul in a vision. Do not be afraid. Keep on speaking. Do not be silent, for I am with you, and no one is going to attack or harm you, because I have many people in this city. God's knowledge of the elect. I have many people in this city. So Paul stayed in Corinth for a year and a half, teaching them the word of God. This passage is telling us that even though God has an idea of who the elect are, evangelism is still necessary. God didn't say, I have many people in the Corinth, therefore you can stop preaching. He says that, keep on speaking, do not be silent, because I have many people in the city. God's saving purpose became the basis for Paul's confidence to continue preaching. God's saving purpose became the basis for Paul's confidence to continue preaching. You and I must consider God's saving purpose as a confidence for us to continue preaching. Election did not silence the missionary. It encouraged the missionary to continue to send forth the mission message. Praise God forevermore. Our responsibility is to preach Christ to everyone. That's my final point. Our responsibility is to preach Christ to everyone. There is also a simple practical reason why election, you and I should understand, that election can never become an excuse for the selective or neglected evangelism. We do not know who the elect are. We don't know. God has not given the church a list of people who will eventually believe. Instead, he has given us a universal commission. Therefore, go and make disciples of all nations. Matthew chapter 28, verse 19 to 20. Baptizing them in the name of the Father and of the Son and the Holy Spirit. And teaching them to obey everything I have commanded you. And surely I am with you always to the very end of the age. The church's mandate is therefore not to discover the elect, but to make disciples of all nations. The gospel invitation is genuinely offered to all. Everyone who calls on the name of the Lord will be saved. Romans chapter 10, verse 13. Our responsibility is very clear. Preach the gospel to everyone. Call everyone to repentance and faith. Pray for the lost and trust God to save them. Election should therefore make us confident evangelists, not passive Christians who do not want to share the gospel. Praise God forevermore. Friends, as we bring our message or our study on election to a close, remember three things that are essential. First, election is God's gracious choice of a people for himself in Christ, based not upon human merit, but upon his grace. Second, election has a divine purpose. God chooses his people unto salvation. He chooses them unto holiness. He chooses them unto obedience, fruitfulness, and for the declaration of his glory. Third, and very important, election gives us assurance and strengthens evangelism. The God who faithfully holds his people in is also the same God who sends these same people to proclaim the gospel through which other people will hear, believe, and get saved. Election therefore gives us no reason for pride because we are chosen by grace. No excuse for careless living because we are chosen for holiness. No justification for the neglect of evangelism because we are chosen and sent to make Christ known. Our response, therefore, should be that of gratitude for grace, confidence in the Lord because of his faithfulness, and get committed to living right and living holy, and be so passionate and participate in the mission of the gospel. Anywhere you hear, anytime you hear a church is on a mission to share the gospel of Jesus Christ, jump at it and get involved because of the confidence of our salvation. Above all, friends, election should lead us to join Paul in praising the God and Father of our Lord Jesus Christ, who has graciously chosen us in him. Praise God forevermore. Shall we share in a word of prayer? Heavenly Father, thank you so much for the gift of our election. May it strengthen us. May we be reminded of these things and be strengthened therein to stay the course. Confident, passionate, and living in obedience and carrying the mission of the church to a higher notch day by day, sharing the gospel, praying for the lost, and getting them saved, and discipling people intentionally, however slow, but little by little, intentionally, let your church stay the course. We thank you and we bless you in Jesus' name. Amen.
1: 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Our Amasaman campus is on the Dunbridge Montessori School premises near the Amasaman Government Hospital. Again, we're in Botiano, opposite the Botiano Polyclinic. Otherwise, follow us on Facebook at Calvary Baptist Church GH and on YouTube at Calvary Baptist Church TV, or email us via info@calvarybaptistgh.org. You can also call us on 054-012-5415 or 050-160-1209, or reach us on WhatsApp number 020-018-1680. God bless you.
2: Today we continue with our teaching on the subject, the principles of success. You quite remember in the previous lessons, we established the fact that God wants us to succeed. God wants everyone that he has created in his own image and likeness that is living on this planet Earth, God wants that person to succeed. But we also said that for us to succeed, it is based on principles. So long as you abide by these principles, so long as you follow these principles, you will surely be successful. You quite remember we defined principles as laws or standards established by a creator or a manufacturer of a thing to govern a product. So everything that has been created by man, everything that has been manufactured, there are laws, there are standards that has been set by the creator to govern that product, which we say is the principles. Now, we also, since we are talking about the principles of success, we also define success as discovering your dream or your purpose or your assignment in life. Now, we continued our teaching, if you quite remember, and we also established the fact that to discover your purpose on earth or your assignment, you must have the desire to know. If the desire is not there, you may not know. Now, after you have discovered your dream or your purpose or your assignment, and you've taken time working towards it to achieve success, the next thing you need to do is you must learn how to deal with your human enemies. Because every step we take in life, whatsoever we are doing, we will encounter human enemies. Now, human enemies will want to sabotage your dream or your assignment, and you must learn how to deal with them. Now, Jesus said in the book of Matthew, chapter 13, the verse 24 going, he says that a man went to sow seed in his field, but when men slept, his enemy came and sowed tares among the wheat. Praise God. Today, another thing we are looking at, if we want to be successful or if we want to succeed, is be patient in life. So for you to succeed in life, you must also be patient and not be in haste. Now, somebody may ask, what is patience? I give you this definition, even though there are so many definitions attached to this. Now, number one, when we talk of patience, patience is the ability to remain calm. Patience is the ability to wait for result without being in haste. I love that. Now, let me put this in the simplest form, and let us all agree to this. Patience means staying calm and not giving up when something takes time or is difficult. when something takes time or is difficult, you still wait and you are staying calm. Patience. Now, there are, you know, it is difficult to wait for result. Waiting is really a difficult thing. For you to wait for result, while, you know, there are other alternatives, or you see others that you are better than off, that are going ahead of you, sometimes it is difficult for you to wait. But then, at the end of the day, if you are able to wait, you always get good result. In the book of Isaiah 28, the verse 16, it has this to say. Therefore, thus saith the Lord. Behold, I lay in Zion for a foundation, a stone, a tried stone, a precious cornerstone, a sure foundation. He that believes shall not make haste. I love the last sentence. He that believes shall not make haste. So if you believe in the Lord your God, that he has the times and the season, you will not be in haste. He that believes shall not make haste, but wait for result. He that believes shall not be in a rush to get result, but rather he will wait for the timings of God and the seasons of God. He that believes shall never ever go ahead of God. If only you believe, you will never go ahead of God, but you will wait for the timings of Jehovah God. You see, in life, your greatest mistake that you ever make will happen when you act very fast or when you become impatient in life. That will be your greatest mistake. That is why it is proper that we should be very cautious and we should be very careful whilst we take steps. You know, there is a saying that goes like this, and I believe most of us, we might have heard this before. Patience is bitter, but its fruit is sweet. If you hear me right, patience is bitter, but its fruit is sweet. Meaning that being patient in life can be difficult. Being patient can be uncomfortable or very frustrating. But the result of patience, that is success, or growth, or achievement, or peace of mind, are often rewarding. So it is proper that we should be very patient in life. I want us to look at a story in the book of Genesis chapter 15, the verse 1 to 6. Genesis 15, 1 to 6. And I read, after these things, the word of the Lord came to Abram before he became Abraham. He was called Abram. In a vision saying, do not be afraid, Abram. I am your shield, your exceedingly great reward. But Abraham said, Lord God, what will you give me, seeing I go childless and the heir of my house is Eliezer of Damascus? Then Abram said, look, you have given me no offspring. Indeed, one born in my house is my heir. And behold, the word of the Lord came to him, saying, this one shall not be your heir, but one who will come from your own body shall be your hair. Then he brought him outside and said, look now toward heaven and count the stars if you are able to number them. And he said to him, so shall your descendants be. And he believed in the Lord God, and he accounted to him for righteousness. This
3: is Abraham. The Bible says the Lord appeared to him in a vision. And in that vision, after the Lord spoke to him, then Abraham realized that this is a fine opportunity. This is a nice opportunity for me to register home my problem. And Abraham told God that, God, you have blessed me with resources, but I have no heir. I have no one that tomorrow that person will inherit me, except my servant that is from Damascus called Eliezer. And God said, no, you've got it wrong. You come outside, look towards the heavens, and see if you can number the stars that are in the sky. And God told Abraham, Abraham, a child will come out of your own loin. And so long as you are unable to number the stars, that is how your descendant will be. Matter settled. Even though the Lord spoke to Abraham and gave him assurance that he will not be childless. And the Bible says at the end of it all, Abraham believed. And I want to believe that the man was hot, full of joy, because God had assured him. But you know something? Whilst Abraham was holding on to this promise by God that he will never go childless, after 10 good years, impatience set in. That is the problem. Even though the Lord spoke to him earlier, even though the Lord assured him that a child will come out of his own loin and that child will inherit him, yet impatience set in after 10 years. Look at chapter 16, 1-4. Now Sarai, Abraham's wife, had borne him no children, and she had an Egyptian maid servant whose name was Hagar. So Sarai said to Abraham, see now, the Lord has restrained me from bearing children. Please, go in to my maid. Perhaps I shall obtain children by her. And Abraham heeded to the voice of Sarai. Then Sarai, Abraham's wife, took Hagar, her maid, the Egyptian, and gave her to her husband, Abram, to be his wife. After Abram had dwelt 10 years in the land of Canaan, so he went into Hagar, and she conceived. And when she saw that she has conceived, her mistress became despised in her eyes. After 10 years, when the promise of God came to Abram, impatience now set in, all joy gone, frustration now set in, and the man and the wife became hot, impatient. So they decided that so long as we've waited for God for 10 years and nothing is happening, then let us help God. And at the end of the day, Abraham heeded to the voice of Mrs. Abraham. Praise God. And at the end of the day, the woman conceived, Hagar conceived, and brought forth a male child. God is good. You see, there are times, even though God may speak to you, one thing we should know, and it should be settled with us, is that God will never lie. Even though it may take time, but God wants us to be patient, to exercise patience and wait for his timings. Hallelujah. So at the end of the day, Abraham couldn't wait after 10 years. I don't know what the Lord has spoken to you. I don't know what the Lord has told you. But it is proper you be patient in life if only you want to succeed. Another story happened in the book of 1 Samuel, chapter 13, the verse 8-14. And this time around, I'm going to take time to read the story to you. And I want you to listen to me very carefully. 1 Samuel, chapter 13, the verse 8-14. Then he waited 7 days, according to the time set by Samuel. But Samuel did not come to Gilgal, and the people were scattered from him. So Saul said, bring me a burnt offering and peace offerings unto me. And he offered the burnt offering. Now it happened, as soon as he had finished offering the burnt offering, that Samuel came. And Saul went out to meet him, that he might greet him. And Samuel said, what have you done? And Saul said, when I saw that the people were scattered from me, and that you did not come within the days appointed, and that the Philistines gathered together at Michmash, then I said, the Philistines will now come down on me at Gilgal, and I have not made supplication to the Lord. Therefore, I felt compelled and offered a burnt offering. And Samuel said to Saul, you have done foolishly. You have not kept the commandments of the Lord your God, which he commanded you. For now, the Lord would have established your kingdom over Israel forever. But now your kingdom shall not continue. The Lord has sought for himself a man after his own heart, and the Lord has commanded him to be commander over his people, because you have not kept what the Lord has commanded you. This story has to do with Saul. The Philistines came against Israelites, and it happened that they consulted Samuel, the prophet Samuel, who was then even leading Israel. And so when they consulted prophet Samuel, he told Saul to wait for him 7 days in Gilgal. Specific, wait for me 7 days. The Bible says the man Saul was able to wait for 7 days. But then something happened within the 7 days. When he realized that his own people were leaving him, were departing from him, and that the Philistines also have gathered for war, he decided to play the role of a priest, whereas he wasn't a priest. And so instead of him to wait for the time of the arrival of Samuel, he decided even to play the role of Samuel by offering or sacrificing burnt offering unto the Lord. Now, take note of this. It wasn't the duty of Saul to do so. But then, he could have also waited patiently for the arrival of Samuel. Now, take note of this. You see, in life, there are times and there are seasons. If you are told that wait for the seventh day, you may not know the exact time that the person will arrive. Even though it was 7 days, all right, Saul could have waited until the close of the day. Because Samuel said, wait for me 7 days. Yes, indeed, the seventh day has come. But then, he should have waited for the timings of the Lord. You see, I always tell people, when it is mango season, okay, you see mangoes on a tree. But then, even though it is mango season and you could even see ripe mangoes on the tree, they all don't fall at the same time. There are times for each of the mangoes on the tree even to fall, even though they are ripe, but they all don't fall at the same time and at the same day. So the seventh day, Saul could have waited patiently. The Bible says when he assumed the position of Samuel by sacrificing burnt offering unto the Lord, immediately he finished, then the prophet Samuel arrived. Now the Bible says he went out to greet him. And Samuel, who perceived, asked him, what have you done? And then he also narrated his side of the story. But then, you see, In the mind of God, God wanted to establish the throne of Saul over Israel forever. If only he were to keep the commandment as commanded by Samuel. But impatience robbed him. Hear me and hear me well. For you to succeed in life is patience. So before promotion, before exaltation, before you are elevated, there will always be a test. And that test required what we call patience. You see, greatness does not come in a day. It takes time, and it also takes what? Process. You have to go through process before you become great. It also takes patience to get good result. So if you want to get good result in life, you must be patient. That is why it is proper that everyone that is waiting upon the Lord, you must be patient. That is why the Bible says that he that believes shall not be in haste. He that, the scripture we read earlier, he that believes shall not be in haste. If only you believe and you know for sure that so long as God is concerned, my time will surely come. You will not be in haste. Listen to what the Bible says in the book of James chapter 5, the verse 7 to 8. And it reads, therefore, be patient, my brothers, until the coming of the Lord. See how the farmer waits for the precious fruit of the earth, waiting patiently for it until it receives the early and the latter rain. You also be patient. Establish your heart, for the coming of the Lord is at hand. Listen to what the Bible is saying. This is a word of admonition. He said, be patient in life, my brothers, until the coming of the Lord. Be patient. You see, a farmer does not sow and reap the harvest the same day. There is no farmer that will go and clear the earth, sow, and expect the harvest the following day. No. You see, and depending on the kind of crop even the farmer sowed or planted, he has to wait for months for the harvest, and sometimes years. And that has to do with patience. So the Bible even talks about the coming of the Lord, that even though it may tarry, but wait patiently. And over here, I also realize that as the Bible is saying that we should wait for the coming of the Lord, you see, it is not only referring to the second coming of the Lord. It is also included, but it is not only referring to the coming of the Lord, but it also deals with the visitation of the Lord. You don't know when the Lord will visit you. Whilst you are praying, whilst you are waiting upon the Lord, you don't know when the Lord will visit you. So the Bible says, be patient, my brothers, for the coming of the Lord. He said, be patient for the coming of the Lord. Since you don't know when the Lord will visit you, since you don't know when the Lord will come through for you, be patient and wait. Listen to me, somebody. It takes patience to experience the visitation of the Lord. Be patient. You see, life is not a 100-meter race, but I see it as a marathon, and you need patience to run and overcome. And patience, I always tell people that, is a weapon that forces deception to reveal itself. Okay? Patience is a weapon that forces deception to reveal itself. What am I trying to say? For example, you want to buy a plot of land that is being bargained for by other people. Now, unknown to you, there is something fishy about that particular land or that particular plot of land that you want to buy. But then, do you know, it takes patience to reveal the real deal of that plot. And if you are not patient,

options. You see, this law of decision mostly is applied by pastors, or let me put it this way, people in leadership position. They normally apply this law of decision, okay, to know actually what is hidden in someone before the person is promoted or before the person is elevated. You don't just promote people and you don't just elevate people. You don't just exalt people and place them in higher position. So most leaders always apply this law, the law of decision. You see, they will sometime and deliberately delay your promotion or ignore you to see if you have any alternative options. You see, I heard a story of a pastor who deliberately decided not to give an aspiring pastor who was serving under him a lift on a Sunday morning whilst it was raining. Now, the pastor was driving to church on a rainy Sunday morning, and he saw this aspiring young pastor in the rain also running through the rain to church. This pastor decided to apply the law of decision. So he didn't pick the young aspiring pastor. He ignored him and passed him by. Now, this young aspiring pastor went through the rain, got to church, and as usual, he performed his duties perfectly without any complaint, no murmuring. Now, years later, when this young man was being ordained, then the pastor told the congregation what he did some few years back. How the young pastor, you know, passed the test by not considering other alternatives. He waited patiently until he was being ordained. And today, at the end of the day, this pastor who passed the test became the resident pastor of that church. And the pastor announced to the church that because he passed the test, whilst he applied the law of decision, the church should now accept him as the resident pastor. See, it takes patience to make the right decision in life. And Job has this to say. Job 14:14 says, if a man dies, shall he live again? All the days of my appointed time will I wait till my change comes. Listen to that. All the days of my appointed time will I wait till my change comes. There is an appointed time for each and every one of us. And there is also an appointed time for everything to take place in our lives. Wait for your appointed time. Don't be in haste. Wait for your season and be patient. Your change will soon come. Be patient. See, victory in life, I say, is patient. And patient, take it from me, is the key to success, because good things often take time.

Amazing by Elevation Rhythm. And it is amazing that we serve a God that cares about each and every one of our needs. And here at Praise FM, we take it pretty seriously, your needs that you share with us. And we have people that post on our prayer wall their needs. And if you are in need of prayer, I'd encourage you to go to praisefm.org, click on Praise and Prayer, and submit a prayer request. And we recently had someone submit a request for employment and for help with finding a job. And I'm sure that there are more people out there right now that are looking for employment. So Heavenly Father, we just pray for everyone that is looking for a job, God, that you will provide the right place for them to work, that you'll provide the right environment, the right schedule, that you will align their employment to be something that they can not only use as an opportunity to provide, but also opportunity to share the goodness that you have shown to them. In Jesus' name we pray. Amen. Out of my hands, Jeremy Camp.

Counting Every Blessing, Ren Collective. What a great reminder for all of us that we can count our blessings, that we have blessings that come to us in good times and in bad times. There are always things that we can be grateful for. And so today, let's say out the things that we are grateful for our family, for our career, for the opportunity to have breath in our lungs today, because there are so many different ways that we can acknowledge the goodness of God in our life. Act justly, love mercy, walk humbly. Pat Barrett.

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Get behind me. What a powerful reminder that we can tell the enemy, we can tell the devil, hey, get behind me. You do not have any authority in my family. You do not have any authority in my life. In Matthew 16, verse 23, Jesus turned to Peter and said, get away from me, Satan. You are a dangerous trap to me. You are seeing things merely from a human point of view, not from God's. So today, if you're facing a situation where you need to tell the devil to get behind you and to stop doing something, use the power that Jesus has given you and the ability to tell the enemy to get behind me. You no longer have power over my thoughts. You no longer have power over my family. Belong to you. Here, be lions.

River of Life, Mac Powell. Recently, I was with my family and we were doing some hiking and we found some waterfalls up in northern Minnesota and we were going through and hiking them. And it's just amazing to see the power of God as these, as this water is rushing through a river and over the falls. And, you know, there was a one point in our hike where we came up against a dam that slowed down the water that was rushing. And that's our lives. When we don't allow God or his power into our lives, we block up what he wants to do for us. So today I encourage you, trust in what the Lord is telling you. Trust in what he wants to do in your life so that he can open up the floodgates and really work, because he is a mighty God. If we allow him to work in our lives, he will work.

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1: I'm Sandra, and today we are remembering the truth from Psalms 1, 1 through 6. Blessed is the man who does not walk in the counsel of the wicked, or stand in the way of sinners, or sit in the seat of mockers. But his delight is in the law of the Lord, and on his law he meditates day and night. He is like a tree planted by streams of water, which yields its fruit in season, and whose leaf does not wither. Whatever he does prosper. Not so the wicked. They are like chaff that the wind blows away. Therefore, the wicked will not stand in the judgment, nor sinners in the assemblies of the righteous. For the Lord watches over the way of the righteous, but the way of the wicked will perish. This is Remembering the Truth today from Psalms 1, 1 through 6.
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Jesus is the way, the truth, the life. Every good thing and everything that happens in our life happens because God allows it to happen. And he doesn't leave you by yourself when good things are happening or not so great things are happening. God is always present and he is always with you. So as we're going through this next song, you're not done. Know that God is not leaving you. He is not forsaking you. He is right by your side.

Luke 5, verses 31 and 32 says, "It is not the healthy who need a doctor, but the sick. I have not come to call the righteous, but sinners to repentance." You know, we look at the world and we see all the brokenness, but let's remember that Jesus came for the brokenness. He came to put things in the right place. And so we shouldn't be shocked or surprised when we see things that are broken, because there are still so many people who need Jesus in their lives. So every time you see a news story or an Instagram post showing someone that is broken or hurting, take that as a moment to pray, and pray that they are able to experience Jesus so that their lives can be put back together. And that may be a moment for you to reach out and to witness to a friend or to witness to someone that you see is going through a hard time in their life, because Jesus wants to put their lives back together.

Jesus, could you please just sit and cry with me till I can't sing, till I can't sing.

0: 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Philip Asari, president of Your Vision International, shares how lives are being impacted through medical outreach.
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0: prescription. Dr. Dana Carson is recognized globally as a powerful voice of the Kingdom of God. As the founder of Dana Carson Kingdom Ministries, he has dedicated his life to proclaiming the gospel of the kingdom in a way that is real, raw, and relevant. Both a scholar and a practitioner, Dr. Carson makes the timeless truths of Scripture come alive with clarity and power, impacting generations, cultures, and nations around the world. 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
1: I want to look at this triadic text, and I want to talk to you about God's plan, purpose, and pleasure. Are you really living for God? I'm going to say that again. God's plan, purpose, and pleasure. Are you really living for God? I want to welcome you back to our series on purpose and the will of God. In this series, we've taught the correlation between the will of God and the rule of God, and that they are synonymous in nomenclature. When we talk about Basileia tou Theou, the kingdom of God, or the kingdom that belongs to God, we're talking about Basileia, we're talking about the rule and the reign of God, the authority of God, and the exercising of that authority or power in reign. And so when we talk about the rule of God, we're talking about what God wants, what God demands, what God requires, what God mandates. So when you talk about the rule of God, then you're talking about indirectly or directly the will of God. And so it's important that we understand that when we're talking the kingdom of God, we're talking about the will of the king. And so Jesus made known to the disciples, the apostles, the mystery of the kingdom of God by divinely assisting them in hearing to the point of obedience. In Mark chapter 4, I think Luke chapter 8, and Matthew, I think is chapter 8, I don't know, I forgot them here, but where they're all the parable of the sowers. In the synoptics, they're present in all three, but Jesus says to the disciples, it has been given unto you to know the mysterion of the kingdom of the Basileia tou Theou, of the kingdom of God. So he said, it has been given or made known to you because I'm giving you insider information. So it was like Martha Stewart, you know. So it was like inside. It's like it's. Well, I figured you would understand that. Listen, but he was giving insider information. So he helped them to understand the kingdom. The key to the kingdom is the ability to hear, and not just hear an audible sound, but here to the point of obedience. So he talks about, to you it has been made known to know the mystery of the kingdom. And then he talks about the parable of the seed, the sower, the soil, and Satan. So he tells you about the dynamics of the kingdom. He said the kingdom is about the seed, which is the word of God, the soil, which is the heart of man, and then the sower, the one who preaches or distributes the word, and then Satan, he that comes for the word. So whenever you get the word, you get the bird. So Satan is called the bird in that parable. And so Jesus says it has been given to you to know the mystery of the kingdom of God, which is hearing to the point of obedience. It's the Shema in Deuteronomy 6 and 4. Hear, O Israel, the Lord thy God is one. and then you're to love him with all. And so the kingdom is about hearing to the point of obedience. So I want you to hear that. You can't say, I'm a kingdom man. I'm about that kingdom. And so I hear people now when they talk about kingdom, they start talking about entrepreneurship. They start talking about wealth building. They start talking about the marketplace. But they're not talking about the kingdom as Jesus taught it in his Second Temple Judaism context. And so now kingdom has just become another kind of prosperity position. But the kingdom is about hearing God to the point of obedience, the Shema of Deuteronomy 6 and 4. It's about taking upon oneself the yoke of the kingdom. So I'm in the kingdom, one, when I can recognize God's voice. I can only say I recognize God's voice when I obey God's voice. So, for instance, we talk about the intertestamental period, between the testaments, between the prophecies of Malachi and the preaching of John, the baptizing one. Okay, so we talk about 400 and some odd years of silence. And so the question is, was God silent for 400 years, or was Israel not listening for 400 years? The Bible teaches us that he upholds all things by the word of his power. So the Bible tells us in the beginning was the word was with God, and the word was God, which meant if God was quiet, everything would disappear. So it wasn't that God was not speaking. The problem was Israel was not hearing. So God's always speaking. The question is whether or not you're hearing. And so you become so preoccupied with other conversations and other perspectives that you can't hear God. A prerequisite to being able to hear the voice of God is that you got to hear the voice of God to the crown. Through the cross. The cross is the pathway to the crown. So you can't hear the crown, the king, unless you hear him through the cross. Because to hear him through the cross, you hear him as a dead man, which means you hear him with no agenda. And so in order to hear the crown, you have to hear through the cross. But if you don't hear through the cross, there's no way you can hear the crown, because your frequency is off. And so we talk about, Jesus said unto you, it has been given to know the mystery of the kingdom of God. This is a very powerful revelation. When this is what you call the parable of preeminence. He said, if you don't understand this parable, how then will you understand any of the other parables? Because if you can't hear to the point of obedience, this is the practice that is going to take to understand any of the teachings of Jesus. So it's one thing when you listen to a lecture for an examination. It's another thing when you listen to a lecture because it's this week's lecture. You listen differently. When you know there's a test coming up on this lecture, now your hand. Can you say that again? Now you're asking for clarification and all of that. Why? Because you listen different when you're going to have to appropriate or apply what you are listening to. But when you feel like that whatever you're listening to, you're not going to have to apply to your everyday life, then you don't listen the same. And so we talk about then, Jesus said he made known to us the mystery of the kingdom, or which the mystery of the kingdom is, I'm giving you the ability to hear what God intended for you to hear when he wrote the laws of Moses and other biblical instructions. So in Jewish thought and literature, to take on the law of Moses meant to take on the yoke of the kingdom. So that's when you took upon yourself the law of Moses. In Jewish thought and literature, it meant you were taking on the cross. It is finished. So what's left for you? What other part ain't finished? So you can't get none of that credit. That's finished. So what's finished is he Edenized you.
2: I want to hear from you. Connect with me right now. Just text DCKM to 833-886-1364. That's 833-886-1364. When you do, you'll receive a special gift from me. Let me know you're watching and be part of the Kingdom Voice community today.
1: And so, in the last series, we discussed what some have referred to as the decretive will/sovereign will of God. Some people refer to it almost like a mystery will or a secret will. And then we discussed the revealed will of God, referred to as the perceptive or moral will of God. And God's revealed will is what he has made known to us through scripture. Then we talked about permissive will of God. Some refer to this as God allowing sin. Then others prefer to discuss the will of God in the two primary categories that I talked about: prescriptive will of God, which states exactly what God wants you to do, Ten Commandments, teachings of Jesus, this is what you're to do, and then the descriptive will of God, which God allows you to operate outside of alignment with him, but his sovereignty in predestination and providence and transcendence and all of those divine things take place in his descriptive will. And so we've talked about the will of God. Now that's important because, you know, how can you hear God say to you, well done? And who plays? I know I didn't. When I played basketball, I played to win. It's how you play the game stuff. Well, you go play with somebody else, because I play to win. And listen, I'm not a sore loser, but I don't take losing lightly, And then I grew up on the streets, so, you had to get next. And if you wait in that long line to play next and you lose your game, then it's a long line. You don't get to play for a long time unless you lose height 6'8". Every team pick him up, pick up the big guys. But you're a little guy, you got to win. But when it comes to the will of God, you want to hear God say, well done, my good and faithful servant. But what did you do well? Everybody's saying, I want to hear that, but what did you do well? You don't know what you did well. I live well. No, he lived well. He lived well for you. No. Wait a minute now. Let's talk. Because you said you want to hear him say, well done. You want to hear him say, you lived a morally clean life. Well, no. That's what he did. That's how he qualified us for salvation. So it's not by works, lest any man shall boast. So you really need to get this. There's a whole Reformation theology on this. Sola fide, sola gratia, sola scriptura. and solo Christos by faith, by grace, by Christ, by scripture alone is a man saved. You didn't save yourself. So God is not going to tell you when you die, come on in here because you live clean. That's not, listen, you know, because just imagine if God were to do that, Jesus, and you know, I'm just doing some hyperbole and still, but Jesus would be sitting up there, I'd be doggone. I died on the cross and they getting credit. I'm saying he died a vicarious death for us. So what Jesus did was he qualified us. So if you are trying to live to be qualified, then you're missing the will of God, because Christ qualified you. So Christ qualified you and the Holy Spirit is sanctifying you. Am I making sense? And one day the Father will glorify you. Okay, so it's important. I hate that people think you're supposed to learn your faith in seminary. That people that go to church, you're not supposed to understand what you're doing unless you go to a Bible college. We've got to understand the will of God, because you want to hear God say, well done, my good and faithful servant. Well, why would he tell you well done and Jesus said on the cross, it is finished? So what's left for you? What other part ain't finished? So you can't get none of that credit. That's finished. So what's finished is he Edenized you, which meant he gave you back into the relationship with God. He qualified you. So what did he do? He qualified you once again now to be able to do the will of God. Now, I'm just really, really flabbergasted, because this is my 40th year. When I got saved from the streets. And so, you know, I was, you know, ghetto fabulous. And I'm saying, I wasn't trying to live for God. I was doing clubbing and all that kind of stuff. That's why I was the life of the party. That's who I was. That's the guy I was. Like, people couldn't wait till I get to the party, because I was going to turn it up. When I got in, honestly, I go in, they give me the microphone, and they give me the mic. I get on the mic in a club, big club, give me a mic, and I'm going hard, I'm going, you know. Now, so when I got saved, I really got saved. And so I really don't understand this newfangled salvation. It's almost like we've rewritten redemption. And so, because you're part of the sociological church, you can function outside of the realm of the cross and the crown and the work of Christ. You can call it like you want to call it. It's opinionated. It's subjective. And so, watch this. The will of God, because that's what we got to define, because he's going to say, well done, my good and faithful servant. Now, contextually, that sentence is in the parable of the talents. It's when he gave you something and you had to be fruitful and multiply. And when you didn't multiply what he gave you, he called you lazy, lethargic, and threw you in the fire. So this wasn't a parable of morality. This was a parable about what did you do with what I invested in you. I gave you something that wasn't yours, and when I got it back, what was it like? So what are you doing that God is going to, like, you don't know when you're going to die. People dying all the time. But when you die, then it ain't the time now, Tumba, can I take a class? No, all classes are over. So now it's like, and you're like, well, will I take a test? Nope, you've been taking that all, you've been taking that here. So what do you mean? So you, are you saying I'm not going to be able to sit for the exam? You sitting for the exam right now. You taking the test right this moment. That's why the scripture says, judge yourself and you will have no need to be judged. So if you're the kind of person and you are wondering, what's going to happen to me when I die, that's because you're not paying attention to God while you live. There's no surprises. It's like, you're like, I just, you know, I'm just praying. You know, we all got the, no. Mm-mm. You need to know where you gonna go. And you don't need to be just, you know, blocking out reality with positive thinking. You don't need to do that. So, Dr. Carson, you know, what is the will of God? The will of God is the wishes or pleasure of God prescribed to humanity as a standard for living and existing. So the will of God is what pleasures God as a standard for our living and existence. So it's what pleasures God. So what pleases him? Now, of course, no moral act you can do can please him. The Bible says without faith, it's impossible to please him. So when we talk about the will of God, the Hebrew term rason conveys the idea of desire, pleasure, or favor. Means his delight or his pleasure. In the New Testament, the term is thelema, which means will, wish, or desire. So the will of God is what God wills or delights in or takes pleasure in. And so that means you gotta find out what God likes, what pleasures him. You can't define what pleasures God by what pleasures you.
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There is absolutely no way fear stands a chance when we stand in God's love. And so it is my prayer that every single day we wake up, we make a decision to stand in God's love. My name is Jennifer. This is Praise FM. Thank you so much for joining me worship today. I'm worshiping with you from Ghana. Trust the Lord has a word for us as we have gathered here today to lift up our hearts to Him. We'll be visiting our praise and prayer wall at praisefm.org to see who we can stand together with in prayer. We'll be getting into our faith declaration as well. And of course, we'll be keeping you updated on all that's happening here at Praise FM. 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

Consumed by Fire with Walk with Jesus. My name is Jennifer, and I'm excited about this part of our time of worship when we get into our faith declaration. You know, the Bible describes us as the salt of the world. Yes, we'll be drawing our declaration from that today. Please join me. As salt and light, I am useful to the world. I'm useful to God. I'm useful to my Maker. And I use every opportunity that comes my way to use the resources, the gifts, the abilities, the revelations, and insights God has given to me to add flavor, seasoning, and good to the world. In Jesus' name, amen.

Time has a way of slipping by, doesn't it? Before the schedules fill up and the seasons change, there is still time to slow down and connect with the people God has placed in your life. Invite a neighbor over for iced tea. Take a walk with a friend. Gather the family for a backyard meal. Call someone you've been meaning to check on. Sometimes, the simplest moments become the ones God uses to encourage a heart or strengthen a relationship. In Galatians 6:10, we are reminded, as we have opportunity, let us do good to all people. God gives us those opportunities every day to make room for spending time with people He puts in our lives. So don't let the moments pass you by. Reach out, share a smile, offer encouragement, make a memory. Because every conversation is a chance to share God's love, and every connection matters. Experiencing Jesus together. Praise the Lord.

I cannot count the number of times when I've said yes to the Holy Spirit, an ordinary day turned into an extraordinary day. Someone was helped. Someone was listened to. Someone received kindness from me. I got to share the word of God with someone. Each time those days ended up totally different. It put a smile on my face. I had peace in my heart that I'd filled the Holy Spirit. And I pray that we are able to do this daily. And I know sometimes there's so much happening in our lives, we possibly cannot even hear when the Holy Spirit is speaking to us. But I pray that within our days, we pause, be still, and say, Holy Spirit, where are you leading me today? Holy Spirit, who do you want me to reach today? Holy Spirit, who do you want me to be a blessing to today?

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0: all the parts are glad. All of you together are Christ's body, and each of you is a part of it. 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